0: better time than right now to trade Kawhi Leonard, where he is top value, he's healthy, playing at a high level. And so for you to jump into this draft, there are not many teams that are willing to trade the assets to get Kawhi and have a lottery pick in this year's draft. And the Golden State Warriors are them.
1: Okay. That's from Habistrum.
2: Okay.
1: One more. Kevin O'Connor, his perspective on the Warriors' involvement in a potential Kawhi trade.
3: It is a no-brainer for the Warriors to try to flip that Jimmy Butler contract. He's expiring, coming off a torn ACL, into Kawhi Leonard. It's an upgrade for your team in the short term. It's an upgrade, period, considering that Jimmy Butler is an inferior player to Kawhi Leonard. And so for the Warriors, it makes total sense, depending on, obviously, what else you're having to give up on top of the 11th pick. I'd imagine the Clippers would probably want Brandon Podziemski, something like that, in return in the deal as well. Pods is going to be a restricted free agent in 1 year from now as well. And so, like, if it's Kawhi Leonard and, I don't know, like, Derek Jones Jr. to the Warriors for 11 Butler Pods, something along those lines, like, that makes a lot of sense to me from the Clippers side of things to get that value. You can get a really high-level prospect with the 11th pick this year. And so for LA, if they enter next season with Garland, who's still only 27 and number 5 and number 11, and, you know, they draft another guy in the second round and have Jannik Kohn-Niederhauser, and that's like a fun young team. Never mind how much I like, really like Kobe Sanders and Jordan Miller, some of their more depth young pieces. But I think for LA, it's the perfect time to move off of Kawhi Leonard.
1: Well, that's a lot to chew on.
2: It is. I'm still stuck on what happened the last time the Warriors went after him, and it was Steve Ballmer didn't want to trade him to the Warriors. And I don't know if that suddenly changes, because that's what I had heard, that he didn't want to trade Kawhi to the Warriors, and he didn't want to trade Kawhi at all. And I understand.
1: Well, at all is one thing. Right. You heard that he didn't want to trade to the Warriors.
2: That's what I heard. I'll have to find exactly where I saw that. But he doesn't strike me as the kind of guy who wants to do Joe Lacob a solid. A guy who's already won 4 titles. And you may want to trade him somewhere, but I'm not sure if you'd want to trade him here.
1: I don't, that's interesting. I don't know. We'll try to do some digging with regard to, whether or not there's some sort of a Mark Davis 49ers type dynamic here where Ballmer wants to trade Kawhi, but not to the Warriors. I mean, to me, if you're going young, and that's what these guys are suggesting the Los Angeles Clippers are doing, then, why would you care? I mean, if you want to get into this draft, well, how many places can you do that? How many receptive parties would you find to get into the lottery this year for Kawhi Leonard?
2: Clippers are picking 5th,
1: right?
2: So they probably would want to get another.
1: They want
2: pick
1: 11
2: in the lottery.
1: They want 11.
2: Sure.
1: Yeah. What he just said there was essentially Butler the 11 and Pods for like Kawhi and Derek Jones. That's what he just suggested.
2: Right.
1: And he sounded like he was kind of making that up off the top of his head. But that would be maybe the kind of framework that you're looking at. Jimmy Butler, Pods, and the pick. And Kawhi's a Warrior.
2: Yep, he's a Warrior. And last year he actually played 65 games and 32 minutes a night.
1: He was fantastic.
2: He was 7th in the MVP. And I think it was O'Connor had him, or Habistro had him 5th in their own personal balloting. And Kawhi's great. And he is just the kind of player that you're looking for. He's like a Jimmy Butler plus. Not a huge plus on Jimmy, but yeah, better than Jimmy. And he plays a similar style. He would be a great fit here.
1: 34 years old, but he will be 35 in a week and a half. 35 years old, Kawhi Leonard. So there's something I just can't kind of get off my mind with regard to the Warriors. And so they're either putting up a smokescreen, or if they believe it, then maybe they won't be making a big strike this offseason. But there's something I can't get off my mind. I keep hearing out and about that the Warriors really want to make sure that Steph Curry has a wingman on opening night. And I don't know how else to do that if they're not still thinking in a big way. And now let's extend that. There's another idea that I can't get off my head. How often, and you'll be great with this because you've been at this station for so long.
2: Oh.
1: How often here at the flagship station of the Golden State Warriors have we been told, and even it's been pitched as an assumption, Joe Lacob, big game hunter? How long has that been just considered a fact?
2: Maybe for the better part of 10 years, and you go back to the Kevin Durant thing where that was the biggest of the big game, and you went out and got him. So subsequent to that, it's almost been like an obsession with big game hunting.
1: And now, apparently, in the last 6 weeks, I'm supposed to believe that it just stopped? That's it? That's it? Joe Lacob's not interested in big game hunting anymore at all? Just no thanks on Giannis. And we're just going to get Yaxel and sprinkle in some other stuff. Let's bring Kristaps back.
2: Yeah.
1: And, yeah, let's do this again. All I know, like, I'm going to liken this to that conversation you and I had about Logan Webb last week. When Logan Webb got taken out of the game after 8 innings and had that post-game interview where he was sort of saying, I mean, I just told Tony, it's like, your decision.
2: Right.
1: And then he got criticized. He got criticized here and in other places as well for not being a dog enough. Take that ball from the manager. Don't even let him take you out. And we know for a fact that Logan was bothered by that. I know that he was bothered by that. His social media behavior confirms that he was bothered by that.
2: I heard Kuk and Kipe the next night on the broadcast talking about, don't even think that he wasn't bothered by that. I got to tell you.
1: Of course he was bothered by that because Logan is a dog and he is an ace. And when I heard him say that, I go, man, I think, A, he's got to be protecting Tony Vitello to a degree. And B, there's some circumstances here that led that whole experience down a certain road. But do not put this on Logan. Logan deserved the ball. Logan wanted the ball. And Logan should have had the ball. And I feel that way strongly because I know Logan Webb's stripes. We all do. I know exactly who that guy
2: super is. Super competitive.
1: Okay.
2: And aware of the bullpen situation.
1: So what you're... Let me ask you this then.
2: I like the way you put this because you're telling me from Radio Row, Media Row at the Super Bowl, where we did 3.5 shows on the pursuit of Giannis. 4 months later, let's pick at 11 and see if Pat Spencer can come back. Really? Did it change in 4 months? Hard to believe.
1: This conversation is really kind of like got my mind racing for the first time. I don't know if I believe anything that we're being told by the Warriors right now.
2: Mike Dunleavy said, it's all on the table.
1: It's of course, which is what he says basically on almost every answer. He's going to say some form of, hey, look, you look at anything, you listen to everything, it's all on the table. He's going to say some form of that because he doesn't want words to be used against him 2 weeks down the road if and when they do something. But the more I listen to this, here's another point. So the Warriors go through the whole dance with Steve Kerr, right? Is he coming back? Is he not coming back? They have multiple meetings. Then he comes back. And what have we heard? They came out of the room with white smoke and narratives. Turnovers.
2: Right.
1: Let's talk turnovers.
2: Let's not mortgage the future.
1: Okay. They've come out with talking points. And I'm now starting to wonder if one of the talking points wasn't, hey, stop telling everybody constantly that we're big game hunting and we're in on every single deal. I don't think that's helping us because now every time it doesn't happen, we look weak. We look like we're not a place that guys want to go. And so why don't we stop talking about that and simplify this? Let's start under-promising in the hope of over-delivering. Because I think one thing that really ticks fans off is when a team feels like they're over-promising and under-delivering. Let me give you Farhan Zaidi.
2: Let me give you our shows from Media Row and Giannis, where it was never a slam dunk, but we were all in on it. And even if it's 4 picks and 2 swaps, we're getting Giannis once and for all. How many times have we been after Giannis in this market?
1: The night that Luka got traded to the Lakers. The Warriors are all at that poker tournament, and they're all talking to each other. We're getting Durant. We're getting Durant. And then Durant says, I don't want to come there. And Joe Lacob's probably sitting there going, I'm so glad that everybody got to hear all of that out in the public. We're getting Durant, but Durant said, no, thanks. I don't want to go to the Warriors. It doesn't make the Warriors look good. So what if they came out of this room with another directive?
2: Say less. Yeah. I mean, because, in this case, Mike Dunleavy said it all. Like, yeah, everything's on the table.
1: Yeah, but that's super vague.
2: Yeah.
1: He's keeping all the cards because the more I think about this, everything that we are being told, it just doesn't sound like Joe to me. And Joe, you can text me if I'm wrong.
2: Right.
1: But like, it just doesn't sound like Joe to me. It doesn't sound like the guys we know, the stripes we know, that this team would lose more games than it wins, miss the playoffs, struggle with injury, and then come back the next year with, well, we picked a kid named Yaxel from Michigan, and then other than that, we pretty much want all of our guys back. We want Kristaps and Alboy, as Mike said yesterday. You'd never complain about that. I just, that doesn't sound like them to me.
2: Yeah, you make a good point at that.
1: It doesn't sound like them to me.
2: And also, the whole thing that we've talked about for, I don't know, 3-4 years about maximizing the Steph Curry window,
1: yep.
2: That window is closing, and he's going to be 39 in March on Pi Day, as we all remember. So let's say you don't get Yaxel Lendenborg, and you wind up with a 19-year-old who is a good player, like maybe it's Ament from Tennessee, somebody who is a good 2 or 3 years away from helping you. Well, you're not maximizing the window. And the other piece that you have mentioned a bunch of times is who's going to be the two in October, November, December, January, and into February? Who's your second scorer if you don't add a second scorer? Because it's not going to be the pick at 11. It isn't Draymond, and it's nobody else on the roster. So the more you think about it, it makes a ton of sense. And the trade he threw out was Kawhi and Derrick Jones Jr.
1: Mm-hmm.
2: And he is only making $10 million. He's expiring, and he averaged 10 a game. He had an MCL issue, but he came back and played 50 games. He's only 29 years old. He's a guy who you can immediately slap in your rotation as somebody who can actually play basketball. So you would trade. I mean, it would be absolutely devastating to lose Pods as he ducks. Jimmy can't play, and the pick is somebody who isn't playing right now, so you'd give up an injured guy, a guy who plays all the time, who you have to pay eventually, and a pick for two guys who actually play basketball.
1: Well, and they're also both wings.
2: Right.
1: Which is precisely where the Warriors are naked, because they're two
2: and
1: best.
2: And afraid.
1: Yeah, their wings got hurt, both right. of them. Like, catastrophically, they both got hurt.
2: And the only thing that makes me cringe a little bit is Kawhi's going to want that fresh money. So he's going to want some sort of an extension.
1: Yeah, but it's probably not a long-term one at age 35.
2: Right.
1: What's he want?
2: Probably 3 and 140.
1: Okay.
2: I don't know.
1: Now run this through this prism. We keep hearing that Steph Curry would probably like to play 3 more years. And where do you think he would like to play?
2: Chase Center.
1: I think it's going to be the Golden State Warriors.
2: Absolutely.
1: That's where I think Steph wants to play. So if you are the Warriors and you are thinking about the post-Steph era, is now really the time to start loading up on younger players for the post-Steph era when, again, he may decline. I'm sure he will. You could argue he already is, just by health, by virtue of that conversation. But if you are going to be in the Steph Curry business for 3 more seasons, and it sounds like at minimum 2, if you're going to do that, then this post-Steph era that people keep bringing up is actually still kind of a long way away. That's not that close. Like, if he's going to play for 3 more seasons, that means that means he's not leaving until the 2029-30 season. That is so long from now. Now, you could argue whether or not the
2: It'd be the 28-29, because this one's going to be 26, 27.
1: No, 26, 27, 28.
2: 27, 28, 28, 28 29.
1: 29. And then gone.
2: Right.
1: So your post-Steph era doesn't start till 29, 30.
2: Yeah.
1: Well, that's so long from now.
2: Yes, but it's not going to be, most likely it won't be Steph as your one at that point.
1: That's a fair point.
2: So you're hoping to have found somebody, and at that same point, Kawhi turns 35 in about a week and a half.
1: Yeah.
2: So at that point, if he's here for all of it, he's now 38. And, I mean, if Draymond's still around,
1: I don't think he will be.
2: I don't either.
1: I don't think he will be. And
2: I think he's more likely to maybe retire after this season, depending on how it goes.
1: I mean, the other side to this is a deal like this doesn't prevent you from also adding other young pieces at certain points. I understand that the 11 pick is incredibly enticing. And I'll just say this right now up front. I've already said it a few times. If the Warriors do not make this pick next Tuesday night at number 11, on some level, I'll be a little bummed. I'll be a little disappointed because I think that they can get a really good player. But it's not their only avenue to get young players over the next 3 years.
2: Right.
1: They've got all of their picks. And I know the other drafts aren't as good. I'm not even telling you that I am already in favor of this idea. But there's two things that I'll say about it. One, that just sounds more like Joe to me. That sounds more like Joe to me than what I'm hearing right now.
2: Yeah.
1: And number two, at all other moments of talking about Kawhi Leonard, hasn't it been your perception that it meant multiple future first-round picks?
2: Probably,
1: that's been my perception.
2: Yep.
1: And now they're throwing something out that is just this pick. That's it. Just this one.
2: It's the pick and it's pods, and right. It is the expiring Jimmy Butler.
1: And actually, as much as I love Jimmy, if they can trade that, that's brilliant. That's a brilliant move if they can move Jimmy Butler's contract.
2: Even if this trade involved another future first, I still would think about it just because you're getting Kawhi Leonard, who still has, I think, at least a couple more years of being really, really good. He's a unique player. He's a guy who can defend, and like you said, he's a wing. And also, it puts you in a position this year where, you know, you have Chris Stapps hopefully coming back. And I wonder, if this all goes down on Tuesday, and let's say they do make the pick, but as soon as they make the pick, it's immediately announced that that pick is going to L.A., Mike Dunleavy could say, well, I told you we were going to make the pick.
1: No,
2: I didn't say we'd keep the pick.
1: No, he also said that he's planning on coming out of the draft with a player.
2: Right, and he
1: Kawhi
2: would come
1: Leonard
2: out with Kawhi
1: player.
2: Leonard.
1: Yeah.
2: And what if...
4: Well, the second-round pick. That's the player they come out with.
2: That's the next day.
1: We're planning to come home with a player.
2: What if this leads to LeBron James deciding, I want to be a part of that.
1: Oh, for crying out loud.
2: I mean, if we're getting crazy, and let's just get a little crazy.
1: I don't think this is that crazy. I think that's crazy.
2: I think that becomes more likely if the Kawhi Leonard thing happens.
1: I agree with you, but I still think that it takes the L.A. thing falling apart. That has to fall apart for LeBron. This is just my perception now. That has to fall apart for him to go searching. And if he goes searching, then I think the Warriors become the number one option.
2: I think that...
1: But I think his talks with L.A. have to break first.
2: But I think that this all would potentially happen before LeBron James is even able to sign.
1: Right, but what I'm saying is I still think that L.A. would be the leader in the clubhouse, and only if those broke down would he go, oh, let me go join those guys. And actually... You know, is Draymond here for it? I mean, he could be.

0: Do you like a starting lineup of Steph Curry? Who do you want to put at the two? Derek Jones is not. He's not a two.
1: He's a wing.
0: He's not a two. So Will Richard? You want to put Will Richard at the two?
1: Not really, but okay, I mean, somebody's got to play the two.
0: Kawhi Leonard's at the three.
1: Okay.
0: Draymond Green's at the four, and Kristaps Porzingis is at the five.
1: Honestly, like, DeAnthony Melton in the starting lineup, if he comes back?
0: He would have, I mean, how much money do you got to throw around at this point?
1: Interesting. I don't know if Hollinger has done the numbers on that, but he's set to make 3.4. I don't think he's getting $10 million a year, DeAnthony Melton.
0: No, I mean, he can come back.
1: Yep.
0: He can come back. And then what? Horford signs on to back him up?
1: Yep. And you got Gee and Will Richard.
0: And then whoever else you
1: can throw in there.
0: Your minimums.
1: Maybe it's GP2 if he comes back. I don't know.
0: Gee Santos backs up Draymond. And I mean, look.
1: For me, the idea of getting something for Jimmy Butler is really appetizing.
0: That's very alluring.
1: Because, you know, Jimmy, he's been a great Warrior. But based on what I ran yesterday, I found that study about the median time to return from an ACL and the fact that the majority of the guys in the study were 26 when they tore their knee up, not 36. And it really looks like, based on a February surgery date, that January at the earliest would be the time.
0: He can't play.
1: Until 2027.
0: He can't play. Even when he plays, I don't know when he's going to be healthy. He won't be himself, and he won't play back-to-backs. Like, I'm going to pound on the table about this I already have been. Jimmy Butler cannot help the Warriors this year. He just can't.
1: Well, let's just say he can, hypothetically. Let's say he comes back February 1st, and, Jimmy's able to play, you know, a lot of the games, and he looks 90% of himself.
0: Yep.
1: If you don't have a second scorer between October and his return, you're probably going to be 20 and 30.
0: Yeah.
1: So at that point, what's it all worth?
0: He can't help you.
1: Well, he can help you, but it's going to be too late.
0: Yeah. Well, and therefore, he can't help you.
1: Right.
0: And even what you're saying, even that is super optimistic.
1: Well, yeah, I was taking the best case.
0: Yeah.
1: Rehab goes great, and he's really into coming back and playing.
0: They're not playing him on back-to-backs, and you're probably not going to be in a position to make the playoffs to when he could play all the games.
1: That's my point.
0: I agree with you. In many ways, there's some poetry to it. It makes me sick to my stomach for the Warriors to not make this 11th pick. I've been excited about them making the 11th pick. But there's some poetry to it. In many ways, they've got the 11th pick because Jimmy got hurt. Like, that's why they have the 11th pick. That's why they ended up sucking so much, is because Jimmy got hurt. And so you end up in the lottery, and the poetry is maybe you send both of those things out together, the injured Jimmy and the pick. Like, the pick is a creation of the injury, and the injury is the creation of the pickle that you're in.
1: Right.
0: And you can package the two things together and get yourself out of the pickle. There's some poetry to it. Again, it's sort of a, like, sick to my stomach type of approval, because I'm really excited about this draft, and I really want to see the Warriors get a young, exciting player. I think this fan base is just thirsty for that. And I know I can hear all the people already. You put Kawhi in this lineup, you think this is a championship squad? Is that squad beating the Spurs? I don't think that's the question.
1: No, and the bar is meaningful basketball. It's not championship or bust. It's maximized a Steph Curry window, but not to the end of one for the thumb.
0: It's also excite the fan base about Warrior basketball.
1: Right.
0: I think that there's some stuff behind the scenes that fans don't think about, because they shouldn't. It's not their business, nor should they care. But you heard all the whispers. How many season ticket holders do you know or would call or text our station and be like, there's some empty seats sometimes?
1: Yeah.
0: Or the buzz is just completely gone. And if I'm Joe Lacob, I know that everybody wants to win. But if I'm Joe Lacob, that quickly becomes concern number one. You cannot be boring. You cannot be out of style. Like, that is so anti what he has built here. You cannot be out of style. And the Warriors are threatening that right now.

0: If you don't get somebody who's ready to play really high-level basketball next to Steph Curry for the first half of the year, the first half of the year threatens to be exactly that again. Maybe even worse.
1: Especially because he's not going to play all of the games in the first half of the year. Steph Curry is going to need some time. And that is not even taking runner's knee into account. That's just general, you know, load management for an older player. And when you think about this, reverse engineering it from the Clippers side, this makes all the sense in the world. And I'm looking at their contracts for next year, and they've got Darius Garland, who's 26. They've got Benedict Mathurin, who's 23. Isaiah Jackson's 24. They got a couple other guys who are in their early to mid-20s.
0: Yeah.
1: They're in a reboot.
0: And that's what the guys said. Yeah. They said they're going young. And why would they keep Kawhi?
1: You had James Harden, and yes, you had Zubats, who we love, and Kawhi. And so you're just turning this thing over, and the best way to do it is in a super deep draft where you might get two lottery picks.
0: You like this? You sound like you like this.
1: I like it. I like it more than the Anthony Davis, for sure.
0: Definitely.
1: I think my questions about Kawhi go back to earlier in his career, and they were more injury-related, but last year you saw him healthy, and you saw that he's still at almost, 35 years old. He'll be 35 coming up this month. He's mostly unguardable. He's an absolute bucket, and defensively, he's a problem.
0: He averaged 28 a night.
1: Right.
0: He averaged 28
1: and he played 65 games. So
0: he was just fantastic. He was just fantastic. And the Warriors so badly need wings who play defense. They just don't have that at all right now. And you can go hunting for that in the draft next week, but how ready, whoever that person is, that person's just going to come in and kick butt right away as a 3-and-D performer in the Western Conference? Sounds hard to believe. I don't know if this is happening. It's probably not. The Warriors are probably going to come home from the draft with a young player. That's still where I would put my chip. But of all the things that I've heard recently and anything that involves them giving up this lottery pick, I'm with you. This is the best. This is the best idea I've heard yet.
1: What's the one that makes the most sense, I think, for both sides? Like, it's a pretty good balanced trade. And even if it takes another pick, a first rounder in 2031, or a pick swap or something, I think I wouldn't let that stand in the way of the deal getting done. This year's pick is obviously the sweet nectar going to the Clippers, along with Pods. You know, Pods is a good player. I'm not going to sell him short, but even if you had to throw in a down the road first or a protected first, you know, where it would be lottery protected in 2031, that wouldn't prevent me from doing it, because this is a guy who is still young enough relative to the Warriors who can come in and help you. And Mark, I didn't realize he made 172 threes last year, Kawhi Leonard.
0: Oh, dude, he can shoot.
1: I didn't realize that he shot that many threes.
0: He is just, you called him unguardable. He covers the entire court on both sides, offense, defense. He can shoot. He's a bucket going to the rim. What was the 3-point percentage last 38.
1: Year? 38.7.
0: That's just beautiful.
1: He's 39 for his career, and you always talk about the here you do it guy. He's a perfect.
0: Yep.
1: Like, there's 5 on the shot clock, and you got nothing, and you throw it to Kawhi and say you got 4 seconds to do something. He can do that.
0: Look, it ain't perfect, but here's one opinion I've had for a while, and I've just not known what the Warriors were going to do about it. The Jimmy Butler thing is just a massive problem. I don't know how the Warriors are supposed to be good next year if Jimmy Butler is still on this team. I don't see it. I would love to see it. I'd love somebody to show it to me. I would love for it to work out. I don't know who this player is, but Mike Dunleavy saying yesterday, we need to handle it better if Steph were to get hurt. We've got to handle that better this year. Well, explain to me exactly what would be your plan to do that. I mean, in the next sentence, he's like, so we've got 4 players on the team.
1: Right.
0: And we want to have Al Horford and Kristaps Porzingis back. And boy, do we love Draymond. So Draymond might opt in. All right, explain to me how this team can better handle a potential absence to Steph Curry or any other injury that comes up. How would they do it? They would be terrible.
1: Yeah, they would have
0: be an awful, you know, basketball team right now.
1: And we saw it last year in like March and maybe parts of April where, and this is no disrespect to these people, but Malachi Lyons and you had LJ Cryer. Nate Williams, remember Nate Williams had that, I don't think it was a week, but it was a couple games. It was like,
0: yeah, it was like a game
1: Nate
0: or two.
1: Nate Williams.
0: Yeah.
1: And then Charles Bassey is like, he can stay, he can flash, but there were so many games where those guys were playing big minutes and, you know, they won some games, but more often than not, they didn't. And so if it's Steph in this roster, you're in real trouble. I mean, I'm in on this trade, even though it keeps me from a potential Jaxel Lendenborg, which breaks my heart.
0: Let's let everybody hear it again. If you're driving home, Kevin O'Connor, the Kevin O'Connor Show on Yahoo. Here is part of what he said about the Warriors' plans and the Clippers' plans.
2: It is a no-brainer for the Warriors to try to flip that Jimmy Butler contract. He's expiring, coming off a torn ACL, into Kawhi Leonard. It's an upgrade for your team in the short term. It's an upgrade, period, considering that Jimmy Butler is an inferior player to Kawhi Leonard. And so for the Warriors, it makes total sense, depending on, obviously, what else you're having to give up on top of the 11th pick. I'd imagine the Clippers would probably want Brandon Podziemski, something like that, in return in the deal as well. Pods is going to be a restricted free agent in 1 year from now as well. And so, like, if it's Kawhi Leonard and, I don't know, like, Derek Jones Jr. to the Warriors for 11 Butler Pods, something along those lines, like, that makes a lot of sense to me from the Clippers side of things to get that value. You can get a really high-level prospect with the 11th pick this year.
0: Huh.
1: Makes a lot of sense.
0: Well, and now I'm going to circle back to kind of what my bigger thought is as we think this out and listen to this and listen to all the Mike Dunleavy yesterday. There's something I just couldn't kind of wrap my head around, which is now coming into better focus. Everything these guys have said so far this offseason, which really was just yesterday and then the Steve Kerr day, everything they're saying sounds way too passive. It just sounds too passive. But like, think of the concepts that they brought up. You know, you'll ask them about roster construction, and they'll go, we just need to play better.
1: Right.
0: We just need to hold on to the ball. And they'll go, okay, like 3 months ago you wanted Giannis. And all the reporters are like, yeah, the Warriors are out on the Giannis situation. And then, you know, you talk to them about roster construction, and they're like, yeah, we're going to make a pick, and we don't want to get older. And then my favorite one back on Steve Kerr day, my favorite one was Steve Kerr saying publicly, we have to have more people on this team who can play back-to-backs. And in the very next sentence, all of them are like, and we want Kristaps and Al Horford back. And I'm thinking to myself, you want more people who will play back-to-backs, but you want Steph, Kristaps, Draymond, Jimmy Butler, Al Horford, and Moses Moody all on the team. That's half your roster.
1: And some of those guys can't play at all, let alone back-to-backs.
0: So it just doesn't, like, the whole time I'm sitting here going, man, we're missing something. Because this doesn't add up, and this doesn't sound like our guys. It just doesn't. It doesn't sound like the way they act.
1: Right.
0: This, to me, that's the one thing I'll say about it. I don't know if there's any, I don't know if we got any smoke here or not, but this sounds to me more like the way they act. That's the way I'll put it.
1: Which is big game hunting. And we've talked about it, and you mentioned it before, that perhaps behind closed doors, they agreed to not really talk about it like that anymore, which is why they're now coming out and being more, quote, passive and just a little bit more nebulous about what they're going to do, what they're going to try to do. And, you know, the Mike Dunleavy press conference and the interview with Steiny and Goo was, everything's on the table. And, you know, we're gonna take a player at 11 and, you know, all the rest of it. And, you know, the thought that everything's on the table, that would include a Draymond trade, a Draymond rework contract, a Jimmy Butler trade, and picking 11 and keeping him. Or he even said, oh, we could move up, we could move back, we could pick at 11 and, if we pick at 11, we're going to pick a player.
0: Remember, something could fall in their lap.
1: True. And it could
0: maybe
1: be.
0: Maybe it's Kawhi Leonard. Which I would argue, it's like, boy, that would be uncomfortable in your lap.
1: The Claw?
0: Yeah, he's big. He's a big guy.
1: He is, and strong, but I think it'd be fun to just have him around and see exactly how he fits with Steph. And Steph and Draymond, you know, would be absolutely thrilled, and Kawhi would probably be happy too because Draymond D's him up. Draymond's one of the few people who actually guards him and does a good job.
0: Boy, that would be weird poetry after the way it all went down in the play-in tournament where that was the victory that some would suggest helped encourage Steve Kerr to stay. Was that victory over the Clippers, knocking them out of the whole thing, was the memory of the year. And Steve Kerr saying, for one night, we're champions again. We're champions of the 9-10 game in the National Basketball Association Western Conference.
1: And Kawhi's got that championship pedigree. So, in a veteran presence, he comes right in, and he's got that pedigree. And you got Horford, who's got a title, and Porzingis with a title, and Steph and Draymond, we know, with titles. Kawhi's got two in two different cities. Be a lot of pedigree now.
0: So, where's your youth? That's my only question. Where's your youth?
1: Well, you've got Will Richard. That would be,
0: sure. Will and Gee.
1: Will and Gee. And maybe you do bring back, you bring back Quentin Post. Nah. I don't think that they will. If you have Al and you've got Kristaps, do you need a third center? I don't know. Then you start looking at guys like LJ Cryer and Charles Bassey, the aforementioned. These are more like players 11 through 15. I understand that, but if you do wind up with Steph and Kawhi and Draymond and Kristaps and Al and Gee and Will, and you need, I don't know, six more players, two of them would have to be lower level free agents. I would hope that they would bring in guys in their late 20s who can play back to backs, regardless of how good they are.
0: No doubt. All right, let's table that conversation for a little bit. Not done with it yet, but right now let's go live to Dan Dibley for this World Soccer Championship Update.
1: And this World Soccer Championship Update is brought to you by Jack's Bar and J-Town Pizza, your destination for international soccer action in San Jose's Japantown. Well, the second round of group play started today, and the first match of the day was an absolute banger. Chechia with an early goal. They clung to a 1-0 lead, but Taboho Mokoena with a penalty in the 83rd minute to equalize for South Africa and earn a 1-1 draw and keep their tournament hopes alive. Match number two was all Swiss all the time. The Swiss did not miss very often, beating Bosnia-Herzegovina 4-1. And the third match was an absolute boat race. It was a regatta. Canada 6, Qatar 0. Qatar actually ended with 9 players on the pitch because of a couple of red cards. And coming up tonight, Mexico and South Korea. That starts at about 20 minutes from Guadalajara. Mexico can take control of Group A with a victory at home tomorrow. The U.S. and Australia from Seattle at noon. Do not miss it. We certainly won't. And that's your World Soccer Championship Update, brought to you by Jack's Bar and J-Town Pizza, your destination for international soccer action in San Jose's Japantown.
0: All right, that was really well done.
1: Thank you.
0: And you can feel the energy kind of building up as we get back to action for Team USA against the Aussies tomorrow at noon, our time. And I believe that we will win.
1: Yeah, lock in.
0: Lock in.
1: I mean, Australia with an impressive first result, and we may not have Christian Pulisic.
0: Yeah. Just our best player. It's no big deal.
1: Yep. But he's evolving.
0: He is.
1: That's good news.
0: He is. Evolving into what? We shall find out. Okay. Listen, that was an interesting conversation. Got some time to take some calls if you want to weigh in. It's just kind of a mock idea, but Kawhi Leonard and Derek Jones to the Warriors for Jimmy Butler's contract, Brandon Pajemski, and the number 11 pick. Warrior fans, would you do that? 888-957-9570. This is Willard and Dibs.
1: And it's Dan Dibley here. 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
1: I was like, no, yes. That's kind of tough. Oh, yes, Sam, come on. I'm going to dance right now.
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3: Well, we got Geek. So we got that. We got that.
4: Which is nice.
3: But we know very, very little.
4: Hey, Dibs, your pick's a sneak.
3: Yeah, they did. Yep. So that stays. That plays this year on 95.7 again.
4: Yeah. Can't wait to hear some new ones. Dumb Nation, this is Kawhi Leonard. Hey, Dibs, your pick stink.
3: That would be awesome.
4: Yep.
3: We never got to this. Slates was on the morning show. They asked him about that Jimmy Butler contract.
5: I think it's very contingent on his rehab, right? You know, can he get back by December, January, February? By the deadline, does he look really good? What type of – how do the Warriors look? Are they going to hit the eject button on the era by February? Might we know that? Or is the season going better than expected? And Jimmy's either going to be a really big, you know, rotational upgrade if he looks good, or trade chip. And then by the time extension eligibility date, February, that's right around the trade deadline. Like, that'll obviously be a time I think his future in a lot of ways we'll know a lot more about, but at this point, like, Jimmy knows he's just got to get his knee right. That's like the next several months is about that.
3: Okay, so I don't think he gets into what the Warriors could do with it, and I'm sure it's not going to be an easy contract to move, but you can hear with what he's talking about. And for me, the more you and I have sat here to talk this out, the more we've listened to other people and really just kind of crystallized what I was already feeling about this. This has not been discussed enough in the Warrior offseason, in my opinion.
4: The part of, like,
3: Jimmy Butler, this is with all compassion, but he tore his ACL at age 36-7.
4: Yeah.
3: And he's owed over $50 million and really can't contribute this year. I'm sorry. That's preventative. That's preventative of anything and everything that we're hoping for. And so, to me, that kind of actually is why this concept that just got thrown out to us that we've been batting around about Kawhi Leonard, that's the number one reason I think I'd say yes. If you can turn Jimmy Butler's contract into something productive for the Warriors this year, I think you got to do it. If it costs the 11th pick, damn it, that's really frustrating. But it costs the 11th pick.
4: Right, and it costs the 11th pick, by the way. I'm sorry, but everyone talks about this deep draft, and if it is the Clippers, if you look at their team, they are in a clear rebuild mode, but it's not a long rebuild because they still have a couple of good pieces, and they have what could be the makings of a young core. So if you're the Clippers, you're thinking, okay, we'd like to build around Kawhi because he's a really good player, 7th in the MVP last year, but we could also bring in another young piece, Brandon Pajemski, in theory, and the number 5 pick and the number 11 pick. Those are two young pieces right there who, by all measurements, everyone says, deep draft, one of the deepest drafts ever. So if you're the Clippers, you would jumpstart, shout out MD, your rebuild in this one move.
3: But he also referenced the phase, like, maybe we're not hearing anything about this because Ballmer is just trying to hold out for more. Maybe he's trying to hold out for next year's pick, too.
4: It's possible. I mean, maybe
3: it sounds like you'd throw that in, though.
4: I would. I mean, next year's pick, I don't think you can trade picks in consecutive years, but
3: make the pick first,
4: and then
3: you can
4: send him the player.
3: Yep.
4: And maybe it'd be like, you know, the Valks where they call you and tell you who they want at 11.
3: Yep.
4: And I guess that would be okay. I wouldn't want to give up next year's pick, but if you had to, you'd probably swallow hard and do it because this is something that, like you were talking about, would help you in the first half of the year where you're going to need help, because even if Jimmy comes back in February and he's close to Jimmy, then your season might already be over.
3: Just trying to put myself in Joe Lacob's mind, man. And just look at this. Look at the framework of what's going on. Okay. I'm sitting here going, we didn't compete at a high level, lost more games than we won. We didn't even make the playoffs.

0: Steph Curry's time is ticking. And whether it's all about Steph or not, it's a lot about Steph, no matter what. It's at least a little bit a lot about Steph. You have a buzz around town that Warrior basketball is kind of waning, not as fun, not as popular. And Jimmy Butler is hurt for the majority of the year and don't know what you can get out of him when he gets back. And that man, like that man who wouldn't even let Steiny and Goo finish their radio show without him texting in so that he could help that conversation out, that man's going to sit there and be like, it's all good. Just get a young kid.
1: I'll always have the Valkyries.
0: Yeah, just right. Get a young kid. Keep Pods so that he can sit next to me at the Valks games. And, you know, grab some minimums and some Porzingises. And we ride. And I'm like, you may have to do that. But, boy, that does not sound to me like the Joe Lacob that we know. That doesn't sound like anything.
1: Exactly.
0: That doesn't sound like him at all.
1: No, and, you know, you want to maximize the window. And we're not saying that you do this and all of a sudden you're right back in the championship mix. But the thing that they all have talked about is just meaningful basketball. And if you don't have Jimmy Butler until February and you've got Steph Curry playing most of the games, but not all, are you really going to get to February and be playing meaningful basketball, let alone March and April? And hopefully you get to May like you have in the past. Even when you didn't get to June, you got to May. So to play meaningful basketball, which is in April, right? April and beyond, you have to be good enough in October and November to get to that spot.
0: What do you got, Granny? What's going on?
2: Warriors were very busy working out a number of prospects again today, including a couple of people that are very likely potentially at 11. Braden Burries, you guys talked about earlier, the Arizona guard, and LeBaron Filon Jr., the Alabama guard. Did you see who they're going to be working out reportedly tomorrow?
0: I did not. Who's coming?
2: Michigan big man, Adai Mara, along with the 19-year-old Kareem Lopez.
0: Kareem.
2: Are both going to be in the building tomorrow.
0: Lopez, Mark Spears guy.
1: Yep.
0: Kareem Lopez in the building tomorrow. And actually, Dunleavy, he was asked specifically about Kareem yesterday. Was he not? Let me see. Do we have that one?
2: I can give it to you in a sec.
0: I know. I remember hearing him talk about Kareem Lopez. Okay, here it is. Yeah.
3: Kareem's an interesting young player who's played professionally for a while. He was over in Europe before going to New Zealand, originally from Mexico. He's young, but he's big. He's a big kid. He's got good length. He's got big hands, and he's about the right things. And so going down there, I see all these guys, but going down there to see him and, you know, see him compete in a professional level, you know, was very worthwhile. But he's a really good young player in this draft. He's somebody we're obviously looking at strongly, and, you know, we'll see where it goes on Tuesday night.
0: Obviously looking at him strongly.
1: Yeah. Yeah. And he's young, but he's a guy who's already played pro basketball. So that's certainly a plus, a pro.
0: Hmm.
1: I do think that come Tuesday, there's going to be some wild stuff that happens.
0: Got to be something.
1: And I do think that OKC is going to find a way to take their two first-round picks and move up and just have the one. And that's why the Clippers spot, I thought, was a very appetizing target for OKC. You move up to 5, and the Clippers would get 12 and 17, I think it is. So if the Clippers don't swing this trade.
0: And 11.
1: Well, if that happens, then they probably wouldn't do that. But if the trade doesn't happen, keep your eyes on the Clippers going from 5 and moving back to get 2 picks.
0: Yeah, yeah. I mean, I know that there's been sort of the idea that you know, trading is going to get a little bit more difficult because people value the picks even more. The thought went through my mind right when Mike Dunleavy said that yesterday. Maybe that works into the Warriors' favor, because what he's also saying is number 11 just got more valuable. And so, anyway, I don't know. It's kind of wet my whistle a little bit.
1: Yeah?
0: I think it's going to be interesting. This is going to be interesting.
1: No doubt.
0: Yeah. By the way, Grandy, you didn't weigh in. I noticed you were, and you're so excited about the draft, and you've been silent this whole hour about the idea of giving up the pick. Does it make you throw up?
2: Like just in general, no. For the specific Kawhi Leonard thing, I don't think I'd do it. I just don't have faith that Kawhi is going to be healthy enough to make it worth it.
0: Yep. I get it.
2: He was great this past year, but when was the last time Kawhi had consecutive healthy years?
0: I-

0: It's an interesting question. Healthy.
1: Yeah, I mean, he was healthy 3 years ago, and he was healthy last year, but not the year before. Turning 35 here in 2 weeks.
2: Yep.
1: Okay. All right, Pasta, what's happening on the radio? What's next?
3: The morning show had Anthony Slater on. You guys mentioned that a few minutes ago. And then the crossover where you guys tried to figure out if the Giants were going to eventually get back to 500.
1: The math is there, Stephen.
3: It's mathin'.
1: It is.
2: Benedict Mathurin.
1: Yep, all over the place.
4: I got the Giants going 82-75.
1: That is also on the table. It's allowed. All right, that's what's coming up, and it's brought to you by Fremont Bank. Here for you, here for good. Do you want to do it again tomorrow?
2: Sure do.
1: Right after the little soccer match.
2: That's right.
1: Okay, let's play. For Dibs, for Grandy, and for Pasta. I'm Mark. Shoot your shot. That's all you got.

0: 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Shoot your shot. That's all you got.
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14: What's going on, everybody, and welcome to Best of the Game on 95.7 The Game on this Thursday evening in the Bay Area. Not a ton going on. The San Francisco Giants were expected to continue their series in Atlanta, but they were rained out, and their series finale ends up getting postponed, and Atlanta gets postponed all the way to August 31st, and that means the Giants in that stretch are going to have to play 23 straight games without an off day from the middle of August to early September. So they're going to continue that game. It's going to be a one-off, as they start a scheduled East Coast trip to Pittsburgh and New

0: or they're going to kind of sandwich that one game in between. And the crossover with Steiny and Goo, who are joined by Willard and Dibs. They talked a little bit about the Giants in that series in Atlanta and what the trade deadline could look like. We're going to be talking a lot about that, presumably for probably the next few months until the deadline actually comes to fruition. So let's hear from the crossover as they talk some Giants. Can the Giants get back to 500? That was a big topic. It's still yet to be determined if they can. The offense looks good. Let's see what the guys have to say about it on today's crossover on Best of the Game.
1: All righty. 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Willard and Dibs in the house. Guys?
2: Yeah.
1: What's up,
2: going on,
1: boys?
2: Yeah. Hello. Oh, yeah.
3: 7.5. Dibs, you know I'm having fun.
1: No, you're not.
2: 7.5.
3: I'm talking to my brother.
2: Oh,
1: yeah, I did want you to wait at least one more day.
3: Okay,
1: from the text
3: you know
1: that I got this morning.
3: Okay, I hear
1: just
3: you.
1: Just wait at least one more day. Preferably two more days, but at least one more day.
3: And the two biggest fans of Steiny are Shasky and Dibs. I text Dibs, it was Shasky during the show, they got action, and I get the hand emoji, what action? And I respond, Steiny's wore off on you. Oh, my God. Mm. This dude's incredible, Dibs. I'm just saying, forget the Giants. Any team 7.5 games back in
2: baseball.
3: Oh,
2: that's what you're talking about.
3: With this
2: okay.
3: many left,
2: okay.
3: I'm in. Yay.
2: Okay.
3: Just show me. I'm not saying it's going to happen.
2: Okay.
3: But,
2: mm-hmm.
3: hey, the math is there.
2: You said 7.5, and I wasn't sure what you were talking about. And so I wasn't sure how to react. And now that you bring it all the way.
3: Not my endorsement.
1: What did you think he was talking about?
2: I had no idea.
3: Dude,
2: just,
3: that's why you did look.
2: Like
1: how many days a week there are?
3: Not my shoe size.
2: I like the under.
3: Yeah.
2: Is that the over-under on the USA and goals in the group stage? Because they've got four right now. Over-under Messi's total goals in the tournament? I had no idea, but
3: 7.5 was as many times that Steiny told me he was going to accompany me to the Valkyrie game tomorrow, and I was going to take him to his first one. Oh. And some stuff's changed.
2: Yeah.
1: I want to go with the family first. Nobody's seen a game. They've been pestering me since last year.
2: Gotcha.
1: And I figure, you know what? I'll wait and go for the first game with them. Now, it wouldn't have been the end of the world. This is Mark.
4: Hi.
1: And Dibs.
4: Hi.
2: Huh.
1: There's got to be somebody who can put into words the following. Yes, the Giants are 7.5 games behind the Padres. They're also 7.5 behind the Nationals.
4: Correct.
1: They're also 7.5 behind the Cubs.
3: Gotcha.
1: They're 7 games behind Arizona.
4: Right.
1: 6 and like
3: yeah.
2: Are they behind 7.5 teams in the wild card?
1: What I'm getting at is
4: more,
1: there
4: actually.
1: Must be a mathematician out there who can explain to Guru
3: we did this
1: that
3: at the cafeteria.
1: This 7.5 is different than being 7.5 games right behind the wild card
3: real quick before you two chime in.
1: I need a scientist.
3: This man won't admit, I took him to school at the cafeteria. I understand what he's saying.
1: You don't.
3: But Dibs, there's a slot every day, and that team in that said day is the one that you need to lose. There's a chance, Willard, 3 of the teams ahead of you could go on a losing streak. All dependent on the schedule. That can happen.
1: What about
3: so
1: the
3: he
1: other
3: thinks,
1: four?
3: I'm omitting that.
4: No, I hate
3: every
4: to.
3: Day, you don't need every team to lose. You would like that. But the one that occupies that spot that day, if you handle your business, is how you could get a half game or a game if guys aren't tied.
4: I mean, look, we all know each other well in this room. We know that one of you is a dreamer and one of you is not. So
3: there's
4: all
3: right,
4: that.
3: I feel better.
4: This
3: there
4: is also long-form radio, so maybe this isn't good. But Steiny, yeah, there is. There is a mathematician. His name is Fan Graphs.
1: Okay.
4: And he can tell you right now,
1: okay.
4: every day, what the chances are that any team makes the playoffs.
1: Okay.
4: What do you think it is right now for
1: the Giants?
4: Giants?
3: Yeah. Wow.
1: 4.
4: That's exactly correct. You nailed it. 4%.
1: Okay.
4: 4% chance.
1: Okay.
4: Now you can take the conversation, do you think a person is crazy if they buy into something that has 4% chance of happening? I bought a Powerball ticket yesterday that has 0.00000000000000000000000000000000000000000000000000000000000000000000000000000000000000000000000000000000000000000000000000000000000000000000000000000000000000000000000000000000000000000000000000000000000000000000000000000000000000000000000000000000000000000000000000000000000000000000000000000000000000000000000000000000000000000000000000000000000000000000000000000000000000000000000000000000000000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

0: By the way, it also was 2.5% when we were here yesterday.
1: Okay. What I would love to know. All right, I'm on that. I'm going to use that. What I would love to know, and there's probably no way to do it, is if the fourth place team, if there were three wild cards, and there was a team chasing, one team chased, the closest team that was chasing the wild card was 7.5 back. See what I'm saying?
0: Yes.
1: I'll bet they would be, the chances would be much higher than 4%.
0: Of course.
1: Well, that's my point.
0: All these other teams.
1: So it's not a regular 7.5. It's more than that.
2: Well, I've never ran from that. Okay. Hell yeah. It's not your regular 7.5.
1: So you're finally getting it.
2: No, I told you. Listen.
1: There you go.
2: Hey, Mark, I like that. So it was 2 yesterday, 4. Well, you
0: it,
2: keep,
0: it's
2: I
0: 2.5,
2: it.
0: Now it's
2: I like
0: 4.
2: That. All right.
0: This is fun, too.
2: Because I didn't say it was going to be easy.
0: I mean, one of these days, we should probably define what the phrase, the math is there, means.
2: That you're playing meaningful baseball if you're watching the Giants.
0: The Rockies have enough games left to make the playoffs.
3: Everyone does.
2: But they don't have the Giants lineup, the Rockies. Oh,
0: FanGraphs says that the Rockies have a 0% chance.
2: I believe that's correct.
0: 0.0.
3: Right, because FanGraphs is not exclusively about the math.
0: That's correct.
3: So you can look at the statistics and you could say, oh, this is a stat that is reflecting the percent chance, but they're looking at the situation as well as the math.
0: The team, their abilities, the schedule that's in front of them.
3: Right, the run differential, all the rest of it.
0: All of it. So,
3: and also, I do believe that there is a little bit of personal bias in there.
0: Maybe.
3: And we all talk about Pro Football Focus, the PFF numbers.
2: Yeah.
3: Those
2: are
3: people.
2: A lot of people don't like you.
3: Well, it's because there's people looking at a play and deciding what that play should be rated. So it's really not a metric. And the metric, even like batting average, it's reliant on an official score deciding whether or not that is a hit or that's an error. And that's a small number
2: pretty
3: of the at-bats.
2: Yeah.
3: It's infrequent, but still, that stat, as most stats are deeply flawed. Much like the FanGraphs number.
0: And I don't dispute that. But also,
2: like
0: in a ballpark sort of a sense, it gives you some idea of what would or could happen.
3: For sure.
0: Yeah.
3: For sure. And the reality is you're 7.5 back, but you are behind, I believe, like 7 teams. And so, you know, the reality of it, it's probably about 4%.
2: And you've yet to go on a run all year long. You've yet to win 3 in a row. I get all that, but I just, like, man, if somehow you could get, like, what you won, no more than that.
0: Sweep the Marlins, and Monday's going to be a good day for you.
2: And that, I can't wait. Like, that's the, I love that.
1: That would win the bet.
0: Yep.
1: I don't know what would be worse, winning the bet or having him say, it's 6.5.
2: Right? 4.5 deals.
1: It won't be 4.5.
2: Yeah,
1: That's my point.
2: No, if it ever got there before we got done with the season.
0: They would all have to all lose. No. I don't know.
1: Well, I'd have to check.
3: Some of them probably play each other, blah, blah, blah, the rest of it. Yeah.
2: And it was just one game yesterday, but when they were bopping going back to back, I love you for that. Dibs, that's what the offense was supposed to look like. And my big takeaway, and I mean this, there is something now mentally, I believe, to hitting in that park at 7:05 or 6:45, 8:30 if the game's in 6:07. Like, the ball ain't just taking off like it is in these humid places. That is where balls go to die. And it's been that way since I've been to Candlestick Park.
0: But did you look at, and we haven't done this with everybody, have you looked at Rafi Devers' home and road splits?
2: No, I have not.
0: Same.
2: All right, I got you.
0: They're the exact same.
2: I wasn't looking for but I hear you.
0: Exact same. He had more home runs at Oracle Park than he has on the road.
1: How about this? If it's a pitcher's park, why don't you acquire some pitching?
0: Well,
2: I don't even like you right now.
0: That's a fair question.
1: Yeah. Well, it doesn't seem like we're going to be working together tomorrow anyway.
2: Willard, let me know if you and Christy can make it, because I know Dibs has the baby.
0: No, I
2: because you would have been my father.
3: I mean, well, you could have given me the right of first refusal, but instead, I mean, you went to Willard. So I'm over here in the scrap heap.
2: We're
3: that's
2: like Shaq and Kobe. I knew you were going to say if I asked, hey, you want to go bend the corner? That's doing something, Donnie. You would have been like, I got the little baby.
3: You invited me to a graduation party for your daughter in Sacramento when I showed up.
2: It's something.
3: Did I not?
2: The Johnsons will never forget.
3: Right. And so, I mean, you invited and I attended. I attended for certain reasons as I checked the clock and my wife's on summer
0: reasons.
3: Break.
0: It's so that you could do this every day for the rest of your life.
2: No, somebody
0: use this. You've used this like 87 times.
3: You ever been to his brother-in-law's house in Sacramento?
0: I have not.
3: Okay.
0: In fact, I was not invited to that at all, and he thought that I was.
2: This year
0: I was this year, and I couldn't come. Yeah. We'll let you know soon. Okay. And Stanley, you got to stop saying that Kyle Harrison's going to start the All-Star game. He's going to be on the team.
3: His teammate's
0: going to start the All-Star game.
2: He's incredible.
1: Not if it doesn't break right. If Miz is starting that Sunday game.
0: Fair. That's fair. But he's going to be on the team.
1: See, you understand, though, Mark, and you're so smart. And Dibley, you're right there with him. You do understand the dynamic that I tend to get overly negative when Goo tends to get
2: positive,
1: overly crazy about his positivity.
3: I think you both default to that anyway. Although when Evan's here, it's all flowers and sunshine.
2: Dude, my Norm even said that boy really hates you. I said that. He met Donnie though. Now he loves him. He's like, that boy. Listen, that is not the dude you're on the show. I don't know what I do, man.
0: I won't tell you who the people are. I do get at least one text a week just like, Steiner got to be nicer to
2: Goo. I get 100 of them.
0: He got to be nicer to Goo. But what, you know how I answered every time? That is the show's dynamic.
3: Yep.
2: Who's this dude with Evan?
0: There is no changing that, nor should there be. They are very successful.
2: Dude.
0: They work together well, and this is who they are.
2: Diz, my phone blows up. Like, who's this dude with Evan?
3: It's gold. I mean, he and Evan, it's a good, smart, relaxed, informative program.
2: Yeah, but the Wolverine is not in the room at all.
3: You two are the 4th of July, Monday through Friday.
0: Uh-huh.
3: He and Evan, it's like, you talk. Oh, good points. He talks. You know what? Intelligent. Well stated.
2: Let me get that off your chin. Come here.
3: You talk about Grey Poupon.
2: Yeah.
3: It's kind of Grey Poupon radio.
2: Willis, it's not just you. Oh boy.
1: Brandon Pajemski.
2: Pods.
1: Yeah. Joining your show.
0: 30 minutes. Pods.
1: Okay.
0: Yeah.
3: I have just two questions for you, Steiny. One, how often does Joe Lacob text you? Because that was pretty awesome today. You said something, and Guru's talking, and you start laughing. And next thing you know, he's like, yeah, Joe Lacob just texted me. We're in alignment. Yeah. Apparently, the Warriors are in alignment.
2: Who rules who, right. And he texts them.
0: They're all in alignment. Not he's in alignment with you.
3: No.
1: Well, he always is in alignment with me.
3: Until you went out and buried him, like, moments later. When you're like, if you're all in alignment, that's probably a bad thing.
1: Well, that's what I said.
3: That's pretty funny.
1: So,
2: Tell them what we were on. It was Dunleavy being over with Draymond, and now I'm trying to make something of when he did chime in on the show.
0: You know, they're in alignment about what?
1: Well, I'll just tell you where the conversation was. You know, I made a joke about, well, what if Mike Dunleavy doesn't want to rip up Draymond's contract and give him an extra year, but Draymond drives down to Lacob's house? Then what happens?
2: We had that discussion.
1: And then I said something like, I'm not convinced they're all aligned in the front office. So Joe texted me and says, we are aligned. So then at that point, which
0: Mike said yesterday, too.
1: Right. So at that point, I said, well, Joe, let me tell you a little bit about myself. I said, I'm the kind of guy that'll say, I don't think they're aligned, and that's not a good thing, but I don't think it's great you're all aligned either.
3: Sounds like you're surrounded by a bunch of yes men.
1: Exactly.
0: You tested the guy to have a yes man. You said it on the show.
1: Yeah. Okay. No, but
3: and I'm driving on the way to work. I'm like, this guy is unbelievable.
1: Now, what I believe, the whole show, after the whole show, and just I do think they're aligned on Draymond.
2: Wow, man.
1: What's
0: the alignment?
2: The alignment is
0: we're in charge.
1: Yeah, we're coming. You're coming back on 27-8, or you're going to become a free agent.
0: Okay.
2: Well, and Dre would not lie. Would not sit well with him.
1: I could be wrong. But that's what my Spidey sense is telling me.
2: And I think him chiming in to me on that subject matter.
1: Who?
2: Joe Lacob kind of, because you were saying.
1: I don't think he chimed in with you.
3: He said chiming in. He didn't say him.
2: Dude,
3: oh. Man, so protective.
2: LeBron James over there. Okay,
3: seriously.
2: We know he texted you guys.
3: But I mean.
2: What we know about Dre is Mike Dunleavy said during Super Bowl week after, we didn't try to shop Dre. We got Dre on video. Coach Kerr asked him, how's the family taking the trade news? And like a regular human, that meant something to Dre, you know, and Dre was sharing his thoughts. But my point is, if he has to come back on the 27-5, there's some trepidation about how he's going to be mentally. And he'll let us know. There will be no, hey, I wonder what Willard's thinking. Draymond episode, whatever, if this does happen, is going to let us know how he's feeling.
0: It sounds to me like the alignment, and Joe, you could text any one of us if I'm wrong, but it sounds to me like the alignment is probably that, I don't want to say they don't care about Draymond's feelings.
2: Not said, gotcha.
0: They for sure do. They care. But they're not going to let those feelings run the organization.
2: No, that's how I'm looking.
3: And I'm starting
0: Joe, am I right?
3: I'm also thinking about the idea of what Steve Kerr said in his "I'm back" press conference about like not sacrificing future assets and getting the sense that they want to clear the books for next year. And you've talked a lot about it, and maybe you got this from Mr. Lacob. I don't even know, but I think they want to protect next year's payroll as much as possible.
1: I do too.
3: And if that means we don't want Draymond on the books at 22 next year or 18 or 20, they're going to do that. Like Steph for 64, if it comes to that, sure. Yes. And Guy and Moses.
1: I think you're absolutely right.
3: And I mean, even your point earlier about Pods, he may have to do a stick and stay.
1: But here's the difference with Pods. His money doesn't kick in next year. In other words, it's already kicked in.
3: You're right, you're right.
1: Like he's set for next year. Oh, well, that would also mean that if you do extend him, you know, he's going to be locked in at a number 2 years from now, which is the years you're getting off. But it'll be interesting to see what they do with Pods. But I'm feeling like.
2: And tell him your point about the turnovers after the end of this. Was that Draymond? Were they looking at Draymond when they were like, the turnovers?

0: And I think that comes from your guy, Joe Lacob, and Joe text him if I'm wrong, but I get the sense that by the end of last year, Joe Lacob was probably, you know, pulling out his hair figuratively over the fact that it was just sloppy, the sloppiness, the turnovers. And so that was, I think, a talking point from the top down. Again, I defer to you and your phone over whether or not I'm right, but I get that overall sense.
1: Yeah, and you know, and Draymond can say, well, Steph turns it over too, but Steph, that would be hilarious.
2: Right? No doubt.
3: Steph turns it over
0: too. My other one for you was, and I don't know if you have insight on this or you'll get a text or whatnot, but Washington and Trae Young, the reports are he's going to opt out. Yeah. They want to keep him, right?
1: Yeah.
0: Okay.
1: Yeah.
0: So he's going to get a reworked sort of a deal at a lower number for more years.
1: Maybe a little lower.
0: Okay.
1: But yeah, Anthony Davis is a little different story. There's no way they acquired a 28-year-old Trae Young.
0: Yeah.
1: That would shock.
0: We were talking yesterday about players in the association who have player options that are the only thing they have, and then they're going to expire. And he was on that list of guys like Draymond's on the list and KCP's on the list. And I just kind of have an eye toward what these teams are going to do with these players. Will there be, you know, players opting in and then traded? Like Zach LaVine's one of them in Sacramento. And Trae Young was at the top of the list, so I was just curious.
1: Well, what about, you know, the Warriors got to find out about Horford and Melton. I mean, it seems like Melton's going to leave. But Horford's an interesting one. You know, he's, on the one hand, I don't want him to come back. On the other hand, I don't want him not to come back, but he'd be another guy on the roster then that you can't count on for 70 games.
3: And you can't have too many of those. I was struck. Right. You guys played something from Mike Dunleavy earlier, and I just hadn't thought about it this way, but he made reference to only having currently four players who are healthy that they expect at training camp. And there were two things that went through my head. Number one was, who are the four? And secondly, it just crystallized how many roster spots they've got to figure out in the next, pretty much the next month of our lives.
1: I went down every player, and they either have a decision or the team has a decision on them. Well, Curry wants an extension.
3: Sure.
1: Draymond has an opt-out. Melton, opt-out. Horford, opt-out. 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Peyton's a free agent. They're going to have a new draft pick. I'm forgetting somebody. Butler's eligible for an extension.
3: Did you mention Porzingis?
1: Did not even mention the big Porzingis.
3: Who are the four people that are healthy and ready for training camp?
2: Pods.
1: Curry.
2: Pods.
3: Is it Curry? Healthy and ready for camp?
2: Pods. Curry.
1: Don't scare Draymond like that.
3: Draymond's not technically. Draymond's got to opt in.
2: Well.
0: Gee.
2: That part. Yeah.
0: It's Gee.
3: No, that's general manager speak, but I think, but that's what he said.
2: Richard.
3: Okay, Will Richard, Gee, Pods.
0: And Curry. He's under contract.
3: Those are the four?
0: Yep.
1: Spencey's healthy.
0: But he's not under contract.
1: Oh, right. Hey, can I play something for you real quick?
3: Yeah.
1: And I want you to listen to the end of it.
4: Yeah, I think, you know, now with, I can't remember the rules change.
1: Talking about
4: stuff opens
1: Porzingis
4: up
1: and Green.
4: Which is nice, I mean, just to get that going. But I've had conversations with, you know, kind of all of our free agents, the representatives. I think we're in a good place with all of them. Lots of good players, but as far as Draymond and KP, you know, Draymond's got the player option, but we're in communication with his group. And then same thing with KP and both guys. I think we value, we want here, and we see them as a kind of a piece of the puzzle next season.
1: Next season.
2: That's all he's focused on.
1: I thought that
2: on.
1: Was a little interesting. Next season,
0: as opposed to for years to come. Yeah, I mean,
1: well, like for a couple more years. We see them as a piece to puzzle, you know, for a little while. Yeah.
0: Well, next season. And
1: I get it.
0: That
1: kind of
0: speaks
1: but you
0: to,
1: like to parse.
0: But it kind of speaks to them not looking to make Draymond into a two-year thing.
1: Right. Yeah, that's what I think.
0: And
1: yeah.
0: Porzingis probably won't get a two-year deal as well.
1: Or if he does, it'll be a team option for the second year.
0: No doubt.
3: I mean, didn't Slater in the article yesterday make reference to the fact that the Warriors very much are holding dear the flexibility after next year?
1: Yep.
3: And they have Moody under contract. They have Gee Santos under contract. And I'm sure that a Steph extension would be fine with that.
1: Yeah. I mean, they got Will Richard, too, but he's like a two-man.
3: No, it's not guaranteed.
0: Yeah.
1: Oh, that's right.
0: In italics on basketball.

0: reference.
1: Your good call. He's
2: guaranteed
1: next
2: money
1: year,
2: yeah. is Gee and Moody, and it doesn't even add up to $20 million.
3: Yeah. Exactly. Hey, before we go, we got a bully in the Bay is the Valkyries, and I got a new favorite Valkyrie player, Caitlin Chien. She plays her at. They just play hard, man. Yeah,
0: no doubt. And I think that's a reflection of their coach, Pods, and his thoughts coming up at the top of the hour, 3 o'clock. But you watch the way Natalie coaches.
3: she
0: coaches with that fire, and they play with the fire. And the boss actually was like, best new addition this year. Is it Gabby Williams? And, I mean, she's coming in. And, yeah, fantastic. Yep. Talkative.
2: Yeah, why isn't Gabby Williams your favorite?
3: No, Caitlin Chien, I like her.
1: I thought you liked Caitlin Clark the best.
3: No. Oh. Hold on now. Olivia Miles is Steph Curry / Kyrie Irving to me.
1: I just knew she's it wasn't a Valkyrie.
3: No, it's Burton is my girl.
0: Okay. Yeah. Yeah.
1: All right. Hey, good luck on your meeting today.
3: We got one together.
1: We're not doing that today. We're not doing that today.
3: Well, you can't. We got a show meeting.
0: Actually,
1: Evan's not even here.
2: I think you're doing that today.
0: Yeah, we actually talked about your meeting and our meeting.
1: Okay.
0: Yeah.
3: And Evan did a meeting without me. How can we not do one without Evan? Evan, I love you.
2: No. Steiny, we're all in alignment. You have a meeting.
4: So I'm still not sure if Steiny actually went to the meeting or not, or if there even was a meeting. We're not too sure. All right, we're going to take a break here on Best of the Game, and when we come back, we're going to hear from the morning show's conversation with ESPN NBA insider Anthony Slater. Should be a lot of good nuggets in there about the Warriors and the offseason and some of their plans heading into the 2026-27 season. We'll be right back on Best of the Game on 95.7 The Game.
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0: How do the Warriors get back into championship contention? We get our first answer on Tuesday, when they'll make the 11th pick in the NBA draft.
1: And now, with the 11th pick in the 2025 NBA draft,
0: Willard and Dibs will be live from Laughing Monk in San Francisco from 2 to 6 p.m. for our draft party.
2: Yay!
0: We'll have ticket giveaways, bobbleheads, and great food and drinks. So come on out and watch the draft with us. 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
4: 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Steven Rizzotto with you for a little bit, less than a half an hour more, all the way until 7 o'clock as we recap some of the best segments, interviews from the day that was here on 95.7 The Game. Certainly no shortage of great conversations on the station today, and we're going to move into one right now. The Morning Roast had on ESPN NBA insider Anthony Slater, who covers a lot of Warriors, as we know, and they had a wide-ranging conversation about the Warriors, the offseason plans for the Dubs, Draymond Green, health, a whole lot of things. The draft coming up on Tuesday. Just an assortment of different conversations and talking points with Anthony Slater. So let's go ahead and listen to that. Joe Spadoni and Joe Shasky on the Morning Roast with Anthony Slater. Let's take a listen. It was a really good conversation. Here it is on 95.7 The Game.
5: Anthony, good morning. Spadoni, Shasky, let's dive right into it. Biggest takeaway for you from Mike Dunleavy's presser or interview with Steiny and Goo, which I'm sure you were tapped in as well.
6: I mean, he honestly didn't say much in either, really, right? You know, it's that time of year. He even started his press conference by being like, why am I here?
5: It's a great way. I thought you were going to start this interview there, too, reacting. He's like, oh, why am I here, man?
6: Hey, I'll be off in August and September, though. I will take some time off.
5: Nice.
6: I will say, and like, this is the vibe I've been getting. I don't think it was just like, you know, GM speak. Like, they want to make this pick. They want to make the 11th pick. They really like who should be sitting there in the draft. Obviously, at this point, you don't know exactly who will fall, but they've seen enough of these prospects and done enough intel work on them to know, like, somebody very appealing is going to be at 11. And I think they really do want to make the pick.
7: All right, that's awesome. And I think we can, you know, guess who they might like. Have you heard anything? Because you wrote an article. I really want to get into it. It had a lot of insight. But before, while you're bringing up the draft pick, is there a guy that you think they've targeted internally that they could move up for or move down and still get?
6: Well, you know, the move up, like, it's just going to be very difficult in this draft, right? Because everybody up there is, you know, looking at these picks. Now, I do think, like, you know, you've heard Dallas at 9, but, you know, you typically hear them as a possible landing spot for, like, the Thunder if they wanted to consolidate 12 and 17, or if the Hornets want to move up, they have 14 and 18. The Warriors don't have an extra later first to like consolidate trade. So I think they'll probably, this is just my guess at this point, I think they'll probably stay at 11. But I feel a level of confidence that if you look at, you know, whatever 12 to 15 prospects that you like here, you know, a couple are going to fall. I think, you know, Yaxel Lindenberg definitely feels like a very safe plug and play choice. They've had him in the building. You know, I think there's a comfort level if that ends up being the pick by a lot of people in the organization, while also understanding there's going to be probably an appealing name or two that some of the mock drafts might have right now going 7, 8, 9 that's going to slip. And one of the guys that's in the facility today, Braden Burris, the Arizona guard, like, he wouldn't work out for the Warriors if he didn't think it was a possibility that he's still there for the Warriors. And I think that is a guy we'll see after the workout today. And, you know, after they do some of their

0: meetings, but I think he's a guy that really appeals to them.
1: So anyone that they would select, right, hypothetically, does that play a factor into who they retain? Kristaps Porzingis, Draymond Green, et cetera? Or are those two independent of each other?
0: Yeah, I think it would probably impact a little bit more like what they do in free agency, like, outside some of their own free agents. Look at Mara drop, for example, and suddenly, you have your center of the future. Maybe that would shift a little bit of your front court priorities. But, I reported that they expect Draymond to come back on the player option. And then they're interested in negotiating with Kristaps Porzingis to try to bring him back on a short-term deal. That is the short-term front court right now. But look, those are 1-2 year type of situations. Whoever you draft here is more about, in a lot of ways, the next phase of these Warriors, which is beyond, what is currently on the roster. So I kind of think, to your question, I kind of think one decision's a little independent of the other.
1: All right. So you brought up Draymond Green. Let's peel this out. From the reporting, you feel like he is going to probably pick up his option. There's obviously 2 weeks or so that he has a decision to make. Is that correct?
0: Yeah. So, look, it's simple. I try to lay it out in there. But, the Warriors' interest in a decline and extend at a lower number is contingent on that salary savings, that first year salary savings leading to an important roster move, like him going from 27 to, 18, 19, 20 million or something like that. Will that money then help them get a really, impact piece? Then they would having him on that type of deal, 3 for whatever, would, it would have a bonus to them. If there's not a bonus out there in some roster maneuvering, then the likelihood is they would just rather have him on a short-term deal. 1 for 27. Now, look, it's Draymond's choice if he wanted to decline it and go test free agency, but I think we all know that's like a very unlikely path. So everything right now is pointing to a return on the 1 year for 27.
1: Okay. He returns on a 1 year, $27 million deal. Is there a guarantee that he stays on the team, or what's the most likely of the scenarios? He's traded, he's, stays and plays every single game, or they figure something out during the regular season?
0: My opinion right now would be stays and plays, and we'll see how the season materializes. Now, look, he's as I laid out, he becomes an important salary match piece in any bigger picture trade, large scale trade, right? It's the same with the Kuminga contract last year. When you have 1 year expiring, chunk deals in the modern NBA, that is just perfect salary matching. So in a lot of ways, it's an at risk deal for him for sure. But in no ways is it a guarantee of a trade or an opt-in should signal he's definitely going to be shipped off. I still think there's a desire long-term for him, if everything plays out and if they don't, strike big on a deal in the market where his contract has to be used in it, for him to remain long-term. Now, again, that both sides have to agree that Draymond has to be okay with what potentially a number down the line would be if he hits unrestricted free agency next year and they still feel good about the partnership, what number would that be coming back on? But right now, part of the Warriors' calculus is keeping the books long-term very clean. And it is a lot simpler for them to do that if it's 127 than if it's 360 or something like that.
1: Does Mike Dunleavy want Draymond Green back on this team?
0: From everything I gather, Mike and Draymond are still, simpatico or whatever, however you want to put it. But I think Mike is looking at all options. And again, 1 for 27 is potentially necessary, to get a deal done. We all understand that. But I do not think in any ways he's shopping Draymond Green. That was made clear to me at the deadline. Yes, if the Giannis deal was struck, obviously Draymond's contract very likely would have had to be used in it, or Jimmy's. It had to be one of the two. But that didn't mean that they were shopping his contract around.
2: You bring up Giannis, and Anthony Slater is joining us here on the River Islands Guest Line, covers the Warriors for ESPN. The Giannis door feels like that's closed. And can we finally close the door on the LeBron James saga? That's going to come to a resolution soon in LA, it sounds like. Right, Anthony?
0: Well, that's purely a Lakers-LeBron question. Again, and that's the way I reported it. Look, if LeBron James wants to take $15.1 million non-tax, obviously the Warriors would be willing to do that, right? That's by far the best unrestricted free agent guy you could get out there on the wing and fill the need, starts, whatever. So, they believe he's going back to the Lakers. That's their intel. But, look, if those talks broke down between LeBron and the Lakers,

0: the market doesn't have a lot of money out there for him, right? Like, he would have to almost be sitting in the non-tax market. So that would, like, I don't predict it's going to happen. Nobody within the Warriors is predicting or planning it to happen. I do believe he's going to be on the Lakers next year, but they are a willing second option to a degree, you know, if something broke down there.
1: Well, maybe I'm just looking too much into it, but when Dunleavy was saying yesterday, like, hey, yeah, we'll go after older players if they make our team significantly better. But in that case, we're always trying to get younger. And it almost seemed like to me, and I know LeBron's still really good at 41, but like bringing him onto this team right now, like, it's not making them significantly better. Well, maybe I was reading too much into that, and he was kind of poo-pooing that notion. You get what I'm saying?
0: Well, I would say this. Number one, I do think it makes him significantly better. I think that he would, right? Like, he's a really good wing. He was probably like the 23rd best player in the league or something like that last year. They have a massive hole on the wing. So, number one, he would, I think, really help in the immediate. And number two, it's really low risk if it's, we're just talking non-taxpayer mid-level, right? We're not talking about losing draft picks in a trade. Yeah. We're not talking about long-term type stuff. It's just a one-year type, you know, nostalgia tour, people might call it. But, like, he would really upgrade the wing for them.
2: You referenced Jimmy Butler at the very end of this article. You said, and I quote, "Then there's Curry and Jimmy Butler, the two old stars making a combined $119.3 million on expiring contracts. Butler is in the mid-stages of rehabbing a torn ACL and isn't eligible for an extension until February, when more will be known about his recovery." What do you think is the likely scenario that plays out for Jimmy Butler this year?
0: I think it's very contingent on his rehab, right? You know, it's can he get back by December, January, February, by the deadline? Does he look really good? What type of, how do the Warriors look? Is it, are they going to hit the eject button on the era by February? Might we know that? Or is the season going better than expected? And Jimmy's either going to be a really big, you know, rotational upgrade if he looks good, or a trade chip. And then, by the time extension eligibility date, February, that's right around the trade deadline. Like, that'll obviously be a time I think his future in a lot of ways we'll know a lot more about. But at this point, like, Jimmy knows he's just got to get his knee right. That's like the next several months is about that.
1: Anthony, a really good article, by the way. We keep doing different jumping off points in this interview. But Trey Murphy III is a name Warriors fans have been infatuated with for a while now. And you mentioned in the article on ESPN, you know, hey, it could be available for the first time. Do you see them offering? And I know you said that it sounds like they're going to, you know, use this 11th overall pick. But if that's what it took to acquire Trey Murphy, if they're like, hey, we want this 11th overall pick this year and maybe some other future ones, would they be willing to do that for that player?
0: That's a good question. You know, I don't really know the answer. They're obviously not just going to tell me that. But I think that would be, you know, tough for them to not make this 11th pick for several reasons. But at the same time, everything I'm hearing on, like, the Pelicans' willingness on Murphy is, like, they really like this draft also. They really want to jump in, right? They made that, you would say, questionable trade last year, right, to get Derek Queen. Well, they gave up their pick this year. So from what I understand, like, they want to get in this draft. So I would imagine the Trey Murphy conversation, if the Warriors were to have it, would have to have 11 within that conversation. And that is not a pick right now that the Warriors are wanting to move. So it would probably kind of be, I guess, a pivot point, or what, you know, whatever you want to call it, negotiations, like a very hard thing for them to do. But I don't think you get in the conversation unless you do make that available.
1: Would you do that move? Like, what? Like, would you, like, consider what would be the 11th and then maybe another future first?
0: Yeah, that's a good question. I don't know. You know, like, it's probably one of those deals with everything around this time of year where, like, it's almost like a draft night in the moment on the clock, who's available, right? Because, like, let's say you love these two prospects and they don't make it to you, then you're more willing to trade 11 because by draft night, you not only know you're trading a pick, you literally know the player you're trading, right? I'm trading Braden Burries, I'm trading Yaxel Lindeberg for him, or I'm not trading that because I love this player so much. So I'd almost have to know who's available at 11, and then that's really up to both teams. Do you know, is the prospect sitting there, you know, valuable enough on a rookie deal? The one thing, Trey Murphy has a very controllable contract, right? I don't know, you guys might have it up, but it's around 27 right now. It has multiple years on it. That's very good, but it's also not whatever the heck the 11th overall pick's going to be. Like, that's a really controllable contract with restricted free agency at the end of it for a Warriors team that we all know is transitioning. You want 7 years of

0: control of a really good player. It's what this team doesn't really have right now. So it'd be tough to part with that.
1: You know, back to the Jimmy Butler extension thing. How does he view himself right now? Because, like, I'm looking at, like, I can see where this could play out. February, you know, he's coming back. Maybe he doesn't want to come back. He's testing it out. I don't know if he needs to showcase himself to demonstrate value. Kyrie hasn't played in a full year, and I think we pretty much know that he's still very, very valuable. But Jimmy's older than him. What's a number that maybe Jimmy would be looking for in terms of extension? Because that kind of – I didn't even think about extending Jimmy Butler, but – I'm just wondering if that could play a factor in his return.
0: Yeah, I mean, look, part of the reason I think Kyrie was able to, like, really take his time was, like, the security he already had with the contract that Jimmy doesn't necessarily have. It was a really difficult, you know, timing for Butler on the injury, right? Because, like, you ask, you know, what he thinks of himself. I mean, the last time he was on a court, he was great, right? I mean, in that stretch of basketball before the ACL tear, like, he was near 20 a game. Like, he looked like still like the fringe all-star Jimmy Butler, like third team all NBA type player, which in this league is still a max type guy. Now, you mentioned the age coming off the ACL, like he's got to try to get himself back to that level. But if he can get back to that level and give 2-3 months of basketball anywhere near that, he's still going to want big money. But understandably, and you know, he's smart enough to know, he has to kind of prove that, right? Because what you were prior to the ACL isn't necessarily what the market is going to say you are until you prove you are that again. So he just got to prove it again.
2: Anthony, do you anticipate when Steph is extension eligible in late August that he would ever take a kind of a team-friendly deal? Because I keep hearing the term, oh, this might be the Kobe years to, like, with Steph Curry. He might be taking all those max salary slot and, you know, he's not going to be a team player when it comes to rebuilding, which might sound unfair. I mean, the guy's given everything to this organization. You pay him whatever he wants. But do you get that sense at all that he could, you know, take a reduced, you know, payday?
0: Usually with conversations like that, it, with star players that could still command that type of number, you have to, like, A means B. You know, you take this cut that directly leads to this player, and this player that is going to help you win right now. So part of the, I think, fortunate timing on this for the Warriors that he's not even eligible to talk about it till late August is, I think we'll know a lot more about what this roster looks like and where it's going. And at that point, the Warriors can decide, and Steph Curry can decide, would it make sense for him to take a pay cut, because that will really help them in the next, you know, this short window coming up, or will it not, and he should just take the max money because that's what he wants, or do they wait? You know, there's such a comfort level and a partnership that's rare in the NBA between Steph and the Warriors that I think they would both be fine if they're like, hey, why don't we just kick it to next summer? Sure, he'll be an unrestricted free agent, but I don't think there's like a flight risk necessarily. So I think that'll all be part of the conversation, and it's a conversation they don't need to have until August 30th, essentially. And I think by July 12th, we should know a lot more about this roster and where it's going.
1: The name not mentioned really was Brandon Podziemski. I mean, it's just very casually referenced. Are they in any rush to do anything? In years past, they extended Jordan Poole a little prematurely. They also went the reverse route with Jonathan Kuminga. They played it out. I mean, both were kind of, I guess, bad decisions in their own right. How do you think they attack Brandon Podziemski's extension eligible decision? I believe at the end of October, they have a decision to be made.
0: Yeah. So, I mean, he's eligible now, essentially. But, you know, as I put in there, they're optimistic and openness from both sides to do something. But, again, that's a late summer conversation. That's probably a September, October type conversation with him and his reps, with Bill Duffy, local guy. And I can see something getting done, but I think there's going to need to be concessions probably on both sides. I think, you know, perhaps it would be a number that some Warriors fans might, you know, cringe at, but also, like, you know, Podziemski's probably can't be overzealous with his request, but because if I'm him and I'm looking at what restricted free agency has become in the league, unless there's like changes to the rules, like it is a difficult market for restricted free agents. We all know what happened with Kuminga last year, but look at Walker Kessler right now, for example, and the way teams can kind of put the screws on restricted free agents. So I think both sides will probably want to get something done at a reasonable number, but again, that's probably not even going to be talked about till probably September range.
1: The Jordan Poole trade for CP3 and then letting that money expire just left everybody with a sour taste in their mouth. And obviously the way the whole Kuminga thing went down at every turn left everybody frustrated. Is there any lingering anything from that, like residue in the organization, in terms of lesson learned or animosity or, hey, we won't ever do that again? I always wonder because it felt like both of those moves were just, gosh, they're crushing to this team.
0: Yeah, I mean, generally, I think it's flushed. You know, I don't really have many conversations about Kuminga with people in the organization anymore. I mean, obviously, that's just like lingers as part of their recent future. I mean, I will say, like, you still feel some effects of it. Where right now, you know, you're talking about if you were to match salaries in a trade, you know, for example, a Trey Murphy move, but any, you know, decent scale move right now, like you could have used the Kuminga contract, right? That was theoretically why you signed it, but then they got off it so quick for expiring because they want the books clean, whatever. But as far as like lessons learned, I mean, probably sure. I mean, they should have, right? I don't think I would necessarily want to, if I was them, drag roster business ever again into October, like just how last summer went. But that might have been rarity in its own situation, to be honest.
2: Anthony Slater joining us here on the River Islands Guest Line, covers the Warriors for ESPN. A kind of a larger question in the NBA landscape for you, Anthony. Like, I was listening to Dunleavy yesterday, and I get this sense, too, that he gets where he was saying, you're not going to see as many big trades as we've seen in years past, last decade. Hell, it feels like every single summer and trade deadline, the NBA, it's just a circus, it's a zoo. But now with, you know, first-round picks being so coveted and valuable, we might not see that as much anymore. Is that a good thing overall, you think, for the league, that we're not going to see as many big-time like trades and acquisitions for, you know, big names?
0: I don't know. It's a good question. It kind of probably depends on, like, what type of league you like, right? Are you into the NBA for, like, all the transactions and, you know, the wildness of deadline day and free? Remember when free agency used to be so big? Oh, yeah. That's kind of died. Like, so if that's your kind of following of the sport, then yeah, that's probably being lessened right now. But if you just, you know, love different versions of roster building or just straight up the sport, like I thought the playoffs were really good this year, so like that type of stuff's good. What is interesting, and you mentioned it, the changing of the lottery rules, I think actually is fortunate for the Warriors in their current situation, right? Because we've talked so much about how they're stuck in this like in between era where they can't hit the full eject on the Steph, but they clearly seem hesitant to go all in and like trade a bunch of picks. Well, you know, if it's now become okay to finish with the 10th, you know, in that Chicago Bulls play-in zone. I shouldn't say okay, but it's like you have basically the same odds as if you were the worst team in the league. There's not as much appeal to fully tank and bottom out. So theoretically, that, you know, you could go through this year, and if you are a play-in team again, there's a decent chance the lottery luck gets you a top five pick or something like that. So you would say that's good for the league, bad for the league, good for the Warriors, bad for the Warriors. But I do think their first round picks over the next few years got more valuable with these new lottery rules.
2: Anthony, great stuff. I know you're going to be locked in on that Knicks parade momentarily because, we don't have it done on the screen, boys. There's some craziness is probably going to happen there. Let's go. But we appreciate the time this morning. Anthony, we'll do it again soon, man. Thanks,
0: Anthony. All right, fellas.
1: Thanks, Anthony.
2: There he goes. Anthony Slater, guys, so damn tapped in on the Warriors. There was a lot right there.
3: There was a lot right there, Spadoni. Thanks to Anthony Slater of ESPN for his time on the Morning Roast with Spadoni and Shasky. That's going to do it for us on Best of the Game here on 95.7 The Game. Just a few things to plug real quick before we call it a night. Tomorrow night, the Golden State Valkyries back at home once again to take on the Lynx. 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Kevin Dana will be on the call for that one. And also next week, next Tuesday, June 23rd, 95.7 The Game's draft special is live from Laughing Monk in San Francisco from 2 p.m. to 6 p.m. Come on out. Watch the draft with us. It's going to be a fun time. A lot of food and drinks at Laughing Monk in San Francisco to celebrate the Warriors with their 11th pick in the draft. A lot of coverage all day long there for the NBA draft. All right, we'll see you tomorrow on Best of the Game. Thanks for listening. 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
8: Where they had put up some bleachers or they were allowing people to camp out. It was 7:30 Pacific time. People are already in their spots.
9: Yeah.
8: They were staked out. It's kind of like if you're at a public park here in Los Angeles. They'll open those gates at 5:30 in the morning.
9: Oh, yeah.
8: Someone's putting their grandma to sit there. Someone's putting abuela sitting there.
9: I got to get into my grandma. I got to get into MacArthur Park.
8: Where's the rest of the family? I don't know. They dropped her and a bunch of stuff and they left.
9: Someone left the cake out in the rain. I got to get it.
8: Nicely done.
9: So, like, I knew it was good, but it was beautiful. It was awesome. And for the first time, because I didn't know if it was going to happen, I didn't know. But for the first time since the Knicks won, I cried. Right? Because when they I was so excited, winning, overwhelmed with happiness and emotion. And I just, I cry all the time. I cry different times, probably a couple times a week for different reasons. Something will hit me. It's weird. I can't control. I'm not someone who knows when they're going to cry, knowing I'm not. But like I just didn't, because I was just so happy, because I was so excited in the last few days, and it's been incredible. But it's weird, because the moment that I started crying was during what turned out to be the big highlight, which I'm sure now it's gonna be the number one song on iTunes for the next week, is when Alicia Keys does her version of Empire State of Mind at City Hall. Right. And everybody was waiting for this, and the whole story about how Anunobi got on a Zoom and asked her, and her son gets in the back and says, I'll get her there. Okay. Which means, well, you're going to pay to get me there, and you're going to make sure. Okay. And she sounded awesome. Right. Like, that's a really hard thing to do, because parades are thrown together and at the last minute, and there's stuff, you know, helter skelter and pell mell and heckle and Jekyll, whatever you want to say. And it's all thrown together.
8: Ball malls while you're at it.
9: Ball mall. And to sound that good is really something. And it's going to be crazy when I tell you the moment I cried, because the moment I cried, and we're going to play this for the play of the day in a second, was Alicia Keys gets to the chorus for the first time, right? She gets to the chorus for the first time, and it's her song, right? It's not the Jay-Z version. It's her song that she did after the song came out. And they cut to the crowd, and you see the Knicks players for the first time, and they are all jamming out. And Karl Anthony Towns, wearing the most garish, outlandish, I mean, it makes Eddie Murphy and Arsenio Hall's gear from Coming to America look like someone was just wearing a black suit, right? He's wearing the most biggest, loud, outlandish Knicks jacket in the world, like something you would expect Spike Lee to wear. And he's at the top of his lungs. He is screaming along to the chorus, and he's going, "This is New York," and he puts his finger down, and that's when I started crying. I was like, oh, my God, they really did it. They really won. This is all real. This is all. And now I'm starting to tear up a little bit now. But that was the first moment where I'm like, and I didn't know it was going to happen. I'm just watching. Wow, what a great moment this is. When they showed all the Knicks, and they're all jamming to it on stage, and Kat is just absolutely losing himself in the moment and the music. And I was like, that was the moment. And I said, that's it. That's where I just lost it. And then a couple more times watching different coverage of it. And I'm

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0: to the next season in the NBA. Two big blueprints teams should borrow from the Knicks when building your future. What are they? That's next. Jason and Mike, Fox.
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0: Now that Wendy's has these new biggie deals, everyone in the family can get what they're craving, from Nugs to JBCs. 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
9: At the World Cup, Mexico took advantage of the moment.
10: Jimenez is waiting for the cross. Jimenez was trying to guide it. That was a good header behind it by Leaky Kilkin. And the goalkeeper drops it. It's his and it's in! Mexico lead! Luis Romo! Terrible mistake by the South Korean goalkeeper.
9: You heard it all on Fox TV. The final score against South Korea, 1-0. Mexico is the first team to reach the knockout stage of the World Cup. They qualify as Group A winners and will meet a third-place team in the round of 32 in Mexico City. Canada defeated Qatar 6-0 for their first World Cup win, and Jonathan David had a hat-trick in the win. Earlier today, Switzerland outscored Bosnia-Herzegovina 4-1. Czechia and South Africa ended in a 1-1 draw. In baseball, the A's are shutting out the Angels 5-0. Bottom of the eighth inning, White Sox defeated the Yankees 5-1. I'm Monty Bolaños.
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11: 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Well, just because the Knicks had their parade today, the world champion New York Knicks, doesn't we didn't have a big basketball story tonight on the court, because we had a Caitlin Clark Angel Reese game.
28: Yay.
11: And it was won by the Dream, and the Dream were up big late third quarter, early fourth quarter, but a run by the Fever turns into a tie game, but Atlanta has enough to pull away at the end, 108-101. Both Caitlin Clark and Angel Reese had good games, both of them in big-time foul trouble tonight. And this is where the latest on Caitlin Clark and Angel Reese is just going to explode. So Angel Reese, clearly watching this game after we came in, and now you could see all the highlights on social media. Angel Reese is getting the Wemby calls where, oh boy, that's kind of a flagrant. Nope, going to give her a common foul. Like elbowing Sophie Cunningham in the head for a rebound in the first half. You know, putting her foot down where Caitlin Clark is going to land. Again, you can't ever tell me that Caitlin Clark and Angel Reese are cool with each other. You can't tell me that.
28: No.
11: They're not, right? There was a play.

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14: 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So, still no word on Christian Pulisic's status for tomorrow's game against Australia. We thought potentially we could get word tonight, but he's been training by himself the last couple of days. That does not portend well for him to play. Usually at this point, you're training back with the team, but they'll probably take it all the way to game time and see if he's ready to play. Obviously, the injury was not quite what we were told about it. Yes, he got kicked, but it's also the re-aggravation of an old injury, so maybe a little bit worse than we were told in the beginning. But I got news for you. Even if he doesn't play, we're still going to beat Australia. Not that they're not going to miss him, but if he's going to miss a game, this is the one for him to miss. Because the Paraguay strategy was in the middle of the field. And that's where, okay, we need our best player in the middle of the field. And he was able to own the middle of the field the entire first half. He did whatever he wanted to do up and down the left side. As soon as he came out of the game, Paraguay, the first 10 minutes of the second half, they were up and down the field, right? So that's Paraguay's thing, was they play middle of the field. We were able to dominate because we had the better players. Australia plays 5 across the back. They parked the bus at the beginning of the game. So we're still going to penetrate. We're still going to have possession the entire game because they play a counterattack style. So whereas, yes, we'll still miss Pulisic, but we might not miss him as much because we are going to have the majority of possession. What's going to make or break us is what we can do when we get the ball in position for shots. And this is where there's so much pressure on Balogun, and he's going to be someone that Australia is going to have a lot of attention on because he'd be the one big goal-scoring threat. But if Pulisic can't play, it's going to be more about finishing than it's going to be about, hey, making sure we get up and down the field. We're not going to win 4-0, but even without him, we should win this 1-0, 2-0. And if he doesn't play, Gio Reyna probably should be the guy that comes into play because we're going to need creativity. That's the one thing we're going to miss from Pulisic is his creativity. So as someone who, you know, has started out great in the World Cup, had the great goal at the end, like he's the guy. Like they could put Weah in. It could be Haji Wright. There's a couple of, you know, things you could do there. I don't know if Berhalter's the answer because they didn't play well when he went in, and whether you want to say you want to blame Berhalter or not, you know, it's still that they didn't play great.
15: Right.
14: But if that's what they're going to miss, we need some of that creativity. That's going to be the difference between, hey, oh, here's a play that went over the crossbar, and here's a play that found the back of the net. So if he doesn't play, I think Reyna's the best option, and I

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0: I've already decided I'm going to watch that every day for a year. I mean, because, again, I
1: will
0: didn't...
1: Will you journal during
0: I'm going to journaling. Surprise you to know this, that after the win, I've just been so incredibly excited the last few days, right? I mean, having this championship is, I woke up this morning going, oh my God, it's real. Like, it's hard. And I haven't cried. I hadn't cried at all because that's just, and I cry all the time, right? Like, I cry a couple times a week, probably different things. I'll see something on TV or something. Somebody will say something. That's just who I am. And I don't know.

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1: Yeah, I know, but she had coaching to do when she doubled down on it a couple weeks ago.
0: Unavailable at this time.
1: For Mike, I'm Jason. 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
8: The World Cup continues with Team USA's second game of the group stage later today at 3 Eastern as they take on Australia from Seattle. And you can catch all the action on Fox TV. On Thursday in the World Cup, Mexico took advantage of the moment.
9: Jimenez is waiting for the cross. Jimenez was trying to guide it. That was a good header behind it by Leakey Hilton. And the goalkeeper drops it. It's his and it's in! Mexico lead! Luis Romo! Terrible mistake by the South Korean goalkeeper.
8: You heard it all on Fox TV. Final score against South Korea, 1-0. Mexico is the first team to reach the knockout stage. Canada crushed Qatar 6-0 in Group B play for their first World Cup win. Jonathan David with a hat trick for Canada. In baseball, the White Sox outscored the Yankees 5-1. Andrew Benintendi with a grand slam. Juan Soto homered twice as the Mets topped the Phillies 6-4. I'm Monsi Bolaños.
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11: One of the poets right now, the negotiation part of the Dead Poets Society. Welcome in the beginning of another hour of the Ben Maller Show. 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Don't touch the square biscuit. Coast to coast, border to border, and beyond on the vast and wondrously powerful microphones of FSR emanating live from the dive as we're ducking and diving. 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And he said, Ben, people want to know where to watch the World Cup. And I said, listen, this thing's been going on already for a little bit. 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

0: 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Last year, over 120 people were killed due to excessive speeding. That's why the Philadelphia Parking Authority installed automated speed enforcement cameras. Any vehicle caught speeding 11 miles per hour over the posted speed limit will be fined $100 or more. 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
7: As did his head coach from Villanova. 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
8: What you need to know.
16: World Cup action continues on Friday with the U.S. taking on Australia in Seattle, and it all starts at 3 Eastern. Star Christian Pulisic is still questionable because of a calf injury that he aggravated last week against Paraguay. Mexico is the first team to reach the knockout stage of the World Cup after beating South Korea 1-0. They qualify as Group A winners and will meet a third place team in the round of 32 in Mexico City. Canada crushed Qatar 6-0 in Group B play for their first World Cup win. Jonathan David with a hat trick for Canada. In Major League Baseball, the White Sox outscored the Yankees 5-1. Andrew Benintendi with a grand slam as a pinch hitter in the eighth inning. And the Mets topped the Phillies 6-4. Juan Soto homered twice in the win, while the A's blanked the Angels 5-0. And the Royals crushed the Cardinals 14-6. Bobby Witt Jr. with a home run. I'm Monsi Bolaños.
17: Are you ready?
8: This is... 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
8: LeVar Arrington, Brady Quinn, and Jonas Knox.
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0: When you finally find your thing, you want the whole world to know about that thing. 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The next thing you know, it's a thing. Canva, the thing that makes anything a thing.
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0: correct? Because it's
1: yes.
0: all for right now.
1: Correct.
0: And they have enough good players, and I would argue guys in their prime, and a franchise quarterback, and a great coach that makes a true big difference to where you're like, everybody's aligned. Let's try to win the Super Bowl. When I look at the Giants, I think everybody's aligned. It's the opposite. Yeah, we don't really buy into this group of guys that's making a lot of money. We all need to find a way. I'm not saying tear the whole thing down to the studs, but we need to move some of these high-priced guys because right now is not the time to win.
1: The moves are not as justifiable in the end game as the Niners are right now. Whereas the Niners need those big names that you're talking about here. There's an argument to be made that, and I don't think it's a very hard argument, that guys like Matt Chapman, Willie Adames, Rafi Devers, as good as they may be or may not be in the eyes of Giants fans, I don't think they fit what I would say is the timeline that the yes. Giants are on right now, whereas Evans and Trent do.
0: And like most Niner fans are united, win the Super Bowl. Most Giants fans, I actually think, are united. This is, I think it's the lineup is good, but this is probably not a great team ever because you don't have enough pitching. Something's out of balance here, right?
1: Yes.
0: And I use the word rebuild. You could call it reset. No one's
1: retool,
0: trading
1: Bryce. Re-whatever, yeah.
0: Yeah, no one's trading Bryce Eldridge. And look, maybe it's you think three guys should get traded. I think one guy should get traded. You think, you know, this guy should be moved, and I think it's that guy who should be moved. We all are in agreement. Their bullpen and their starting rotation is nowhere near good enough to compete for anything of significance.
1: Yeah, that is not a controversial statement. That's just a fact.
0: Why are Warrior fans not united? I don't get it.
1: What do you mean? What are we divided over?
0: The path for this offseason. The amount of Hail Mary toss-ups I hear from fans. And yesterday, another rumor comes out. Kevin O'Connor from The Ringer.
1: We'll hear from him in a minute.
0: Basically insinuating that the Warriors are still obsessed with Kawhi Leonard. And you know what my particular MO is on that. Like,
1: I think it was something about Steve Ballmer said no.
0: Yes. And I don't want old guys. Sam, the Warriors need to rebuild. That doesn't mean trade away Steph Curry. Just like for the Giants, when people say rebuild, that doesn't mean trade away everyone. We're saying like one, two, maybe three guys, maybe four. I don't know. But the right guys, no one is saying trade everything like the Jets do every 2 years.
1: Like no one, we're not trading Stephen Curry.
0: No.
1: Like that's just not going to happen.
0: But do you know that next year, Steph's under contract right now. Jimmy's under contract right now. Moody's under contract right now. Pods is under contract right now. This is for this upcoming season.
1: This is just right now as things stand with the Warriors roster financially.
0: Gee is under contract for next year, and Will Richard. Do you know what that number is? If I combine those six players that are under contract, how much money they're making?
1: Let's see. I'm just gonna carry the one. Making me do math at 6'11".
0: $145 million.
1: $145 million.
0: For six guys.
1: For six guys. Okay, well, again, when one of those guys is Steph Curry, $62 million.
0: Sure.
1: I see how you get to that number pretty quickly. Jimmy Butler's $56 million. That's like half of it right there. What's the
0: half?
1: What's the old Jimmy and Steph? That's over
0: if
1: half.
0: If I combine Moody, Pods, Gee, and Will Richard, that doesn't even make half.
1: It's actually three-fourths of it, maybe. Yeah.
0: Of Jimmy's salary. So
1: so what's the...
0: So here's where I'm going.
1: Yeah, so what's the salary cap route right now, though?
0: $155 million. That is 94% of the cap.
1: So they're roughly $11 million under before doing a single thing this offseason.
0: They have 94% of the salary cap ready to go in six guys, one of which will not play till maybe January. How are we not all in unison as Warrior fans and recognizing it's over? No one is saying trade Steph Curry. We're not there. We're not going to do that. I don't think he wants to go. Like, everybody's putting things into what Steph wants. Steph wants to play with LeBron. Well, apparently he hasn't even called them. So
1: that we know of.
0: Well, put that one to bed. Yeah. I'm sure they checked in, whatever. But it sounds like he's not too engaged in that because what does he think? Probably LeBron's going back to L.A.
1: Yeah. Well, also, I mean, that's just never really been Steph's M.O. of recruiting. I think the only time he's ever actually truly recruited anybody is when the Hamptons Five went out to the Hamptons to talk to Kevin Durant. I can't recall any other time when Steph has actually actively recruited anybody. So maybe that's just not his M.O. right now with LeBron.
0: No.
1: Or maybe he is, as you're saying, reading the tea leagues. Hey, Bron, you want to come over here? Nah, man, I'm staying with the Lakers. Don't tell anybody, though. Okay.

0: Maybe there was more words said than I don't think that was word for word what they said to each other.
1: Lemon, last night across my timeline, the final 5 minutes of the 2022 Celtics-Warriors NBA Finals, the final 4 or 5 minutes of that Game 6 came across my timeline. And I was listening to Mike Breen, who was doing the announcing, and Steph hit a three-pointer, did the night-night.
0: Yeah, bang.
1: Everyone was going crazy. Draymond actually had a great Game 6. He was awful for a lot of the series. I think it was 12-12-8 in that Game 6. I mean, he was brilliant.
0: Vintage Draymond Green.
1: He was brilliant in that Game 6, all right? But Mike Breen starts breaking down the Golden State Warriors in terms of, like, where they came from and how they won that title. Now, this was 4 seasons ago. He goes, this was the worst team in the NBA just 2 years ago. They didn't even make the playoffs last year. They lost in the play-in. And the most improbable season that they've had to date, they've won the championship with this team. It was damn near a miracle. Now, we were in the bubble, and I think we overrated the team, and things happened. Look, I'm not here to bring back the punch. I'm not. Jordan Poole was pointing at Steph Curry in the final 4 or 5 minutes of that game. They were high-fiving. You want to talk about a group of guys that all got along? It was, I felt like I watched something that was out of a time capsule from 60 years ago.
0: Yeah. No, it was hard not to get swept up in the emotions that night. I remember Steph Curry, hands above his head, the tears welling up in his eyes, the emotions you felt there because, again, you just, that whole night, Joe, I remember those emotions. You're thinking about what happened in Game 6 3 years prior with the final game at Oracle, Klay Thompson going down. You think about the next season at Chase Center with Klay being like, hey, those banners were won at the old arena, but we'll bring new magic to the new arena. And then Steph's hand gets injured. That whole season becomes a wash. The Kelly Oubre year, that was its own series of frustrations. It truly felt like that team had earned its way back to the mountaintop. And I think when Mike Breen talks about how improbable it was, how often do we see a team like the Warriors just have all their legs kicked out from underneath them? They fall crashing to the ground. It's an absolute mess. And then in 2 years, they build themselves back up to that level. Jordan Poole pointing at Stephen Curry. Honestly, Joe, in hindsight, this sounds ridiculous to say, but in that moment, how could you not get swept up in thinking that this is going to continue?
1: I was.
0: Yeah.
1: But let's take a step back and let's be methodical and reasonable here. 2019, we know what happened. Everyone was hurt, but you were the worst team in basketball.
0: Well, I guess if I were to really be that guy, I would say, well, if Klay and Steph weren't injured, I'm just going to throw that. But yeah, it did happen, and they were not a very good team.
1: Look, if Grant Hill didn't get hurt, what would his career have been? But he did.
0: Yeah.
1: You know? Then the next year, they lost in the play-in. Then they won the finals.
0: Team. Yeah.
1: Then they won the finals. Then the next year was the punch and Klay and Dre and Poole, and it was a nightmare. But that team wasn't good. And I would argue they just hated each other, and there was a lot going on. And I said that offseason, you needed to get rid of Klay. You needed to get rid of Poole, and you needed to get rid of Draymond. They only got rid of Poole and Klay.
0: Yeah.
1: And then that team ended up losing to the Lakers, and they got exposed hard. The next year, you lost in the play-in. The year after that, you won the play-in game, upset the Rockets. Jimmy gets hurt at the end of the Rockets series. Steph gets hurt in Minnesota. Season's over. Yep. This year, you don't make the playoffs. So when I lay out those years, what's the outlier?
0: The outlier is, in that sense, it's absolutely that championship season because it's the only season they won more than 2 games in the second round or later.
1: So then why are we doubling down? Why are we doubling down on a roster that the pyramids think are old? Why are we doubling down on something that Stonehenge is thinking is going to get hurt at the end of the year?
0: Stonehenge reference.
1: Yes. Steph making 63, he's earned every penny. Jimmy Butler at 57, you're winning nothing. There's no magical trade. There's no magical pill. The rebuild must start now. I dare one person in our audience, I dare them, 888-957-9570, to call into this station today and make a compelling argument why a team with Steph Curry, who missed 50 games last year, and Jimmy Butler, who will not play in about 50 games this year, is soaking up $145 million, essentially, of $155 million cap situation, is going to go all in for 1 or 2 years

0: and do anything of significance. The rebuild must start now. And I am perplexed as to why Warrior fans cannot grasp we need to get younger. And operation number one, and I'm going to start this today, we should be exploring every single Jimmy Butler trade possible. We need two or three bodies who can help us now. We need to get younger now.
1: Well, I think to your point, we'll get to the trades in a minute. You bring up the argument, though. I'm not going to make this argument, but I am going to make the argument of the emotional feel of it, though. And I think it's, again, you bring up that moment. I remember that moment now, the Jordan Poole pointing at Steph. I remember
0: it was incredible.
1: Poole and Wiggins yelling, "We're getting the bag out." Like, I think everything was so felt so good after that season. It felt like the Warriors captured a second wind for this dynasty. And again, the way that Steph has played since that championship, if you look just at how Steph has played, you would think the Warriors have played pretty well over the last few years, because Steph, when he's on the court, is still Steph. He still looks like at 38 the way he did at 33, 28, all those things. I think it's very easy for the Warriors to get caught up in that and think that, I think their mistake was that thinking the next year afterwards, the punch year, the 22-23 season when they lost to the Lakers, that would be the aberration year.
0: I agree.
1: That was the year that, you know what?
0: I agree.
1: We had something special here. We had a hiccup, which is a very minor way of kind of bringing up the punch. Let's try and course correct here and see if we can regain that magic. And I think let's say the Warriors had not won the championship in 22, let's say they fell in the West Finals, they fell in the finals to the Celtics, and then all that happens, maybe it's a lot easier for them to be like, you know what? We were close. It wasn't there. This is falling apart. Let's start turning this around and flipping this roster a little bit. But when you have that championship, I think the Giants fell into that same hole there, Shasky. In 14, the Giants won the World Series, coming off a year in 2013 where everything fell apart and you thought maybe they do need to rebuild. They bounced back and won. When you get those little bonus championships, that 22 championship, you can throw the 2014 World Series in there as well if you really want to get nitty gritty with this bonus stuff. I think you get wrapped up in this, like, well, we figured it out. We're not going to let go because we still have the ability to figure it out. I think the Warriors had this whole, you know what? We bottled up this lightning. We still think we have this lightning. Let's keep to try and stretch this out as long as we can go and keep trying to reach for something in the playoffs there. That's where I think a lot of this kind of came from, this belief that they harnessed something and they could keep harnessing it, when in reality they just miscalculated. They really should have, after that loss to the Lakers, should have realized that they lost something. Instead, they told themselves, they allowed themselves to use the punch as an excuse, much in the same way that I think Bumgarner falling off the bicycle was used as an excuse. Oh, well, if Bumgarner doesn't fall off the bicycle, we're good. So let's just bounce back and run it back next year. If Draymond Green doesn't punch Jordan Poole, we're good. So let's remove the problem, run it back next year. It's very easy to fall into those traps.
0: I think you made a great point there. The point that I want to stick to that you brought up, the miscalculation and the mismanagement of assets from years ago are why they're where they're at today. And there's no magic redo to get out of this. So I like, get LeBron, get Kawhi, get this. Guys, you know what Kawhi, the acquisition of Kawhi would be? Equivalent to Jimmy. It would be a ticking time bomb until he goes down.
1: The only difference is
0: your picks.
1: Except I don't think Kawhi would be get into like a malcontent mode in the same way that Jimmy has in the past. But in terms of just what you're going to be getting performance-wise, like at some point, Kawhi is going to be out, rest, coach's decision, or whatever. Like, he's not going to be as available as we think he's going to be.
0: In the words of Daryl the Guru Johnson, Stevie Wonder would see Kawhi Leonard getting injured at some point after the Warriors trade for him. The Warriors should be doing this, and I'm going to say this. I dare anyone to tell me that there should be any other path other than a rebuild right now. I challenge the Bay Area to make a competent argument about why this team should double down on being old. I am so out on doubling down on old. Jimmy's making $57 million. I'm not scaping Jimmy. He's hurt. He's at the end. It is what it is. You got to trade him and move on. If you can get anything for him that can help you now and next year, I'm in on that. Anything more than a two-year commitment to anyone that you acquire is off the table for me, right? Just in general. But they've got to get healthy bodies. They got six guys soaking up 94% of the cap. That's before Draymond opts in. That's before Horford opts in. That's before you figure out Kristaps Porzingis.
1: Oh, and all three of those guys, let me check my
0: notes
1: here. That's
0: before you take your draft pick.
1: Yeah, all three of those guys you mentioned have their own little question marks when it comes to health.
0: Every one of these guys does.
1: Like, the most healthy-looking guy on this team right now is Pods, Gui Santos, and Will Richard. D'Anthony Melton's still technically on the roster. I don't expect him to be back next year. You're a team built on hope, dreams, and prayers, basically.
2: Look, we need Thundercats.
0: And this thing
1: the Thundercats
0: like,
1: aren't even
0: Steph's
1: healthy enough.
0: Steph's going to want out.
1: Steph's not. If Steph this wanted out, he would have wanted out already.
0: Exactly. Exactly, dude. Like, you owe it to yourself to turn the page and keep it rolling and let's go. And look, the time was 2, 3, 4 years ago to mortgage the future for Steph. It's come and gone. We mismanaged it. We screwed up. Now you have to make the best for now. For right now. And I'm tired of hearing about these parachute contracts for Kawhi, for LeBron. I'm over it. I want young players who can help and learn and develop now.
1: What I want to tell you is that we are coming to you live from the Laughing Monk Studios. Laughing Monk, Righteously Brewed in San Francisco. And don't forget, the Morning Roast is presented by the San Francisco Fire Credit Union. Banking for heroes and anyone who wants to be treated like one. Let's talk about this throughout the show. 888-957-9570. Is there any sort of argument to be made against rebuilding for the Warriors right now? I'm curious, Warriors fans, is there anyone out there who thinks the Warriors should keep going on whatever course they're going on right now? Or do you agree with Shasky and I where it is just you got to bite the bullet and start finding ways to rebuild? But again, it's the offseason. Rumors are going to percolate. Yesterday, Steve Ballmer said no. On the other side, Tom Haberstroth and Kevin O'Connor saying, well, hey, maybe why not? We'll get into that on the other side. It's brought to you by Fremont Bank, here for you, here for good.
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2: 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Members get more at Lowe's. And by the first ever Infiniti QX65. Mexico moves on to the knockout round and is the winner of Group A after a 1-0 victory over South Korea and Guadalajara. In the other half of Group A, Czechia and South Africa played to a 1-1 draw in Atlanta. Both of those sides are still alive to advance. I'm Mike Conti.

0: It's your boy Ricky Antonio, the winner of the Listener Knockout Champion. You feel me? Shout out to Spadonia Chats, man, on 95.7 The Game. Can I get a water out?
1: It's actually Sam Lohman in for Joe Spadoni this morning. It's all right, Ricky Antonio. We pre-record those, so how could you know? But yeah, Sam Lohman in for Joe Spadoni alongside Joe Shasky. Why shouldn't the Warriors go on a rebuild? Is there a case to be made that the Warriors are doing the right thing by just doubling down on building around Steph Curry and accomplishing whatever the hell goal they're trying to accomplish in terms of how far they want to go into their season? That's kind of, Joe, as I look at this Warriors team right now, there's a part of me that's just like, what's the objective right now? Like, what is, like, when Mike Dunleavy, Steve Kerr, and Joe Lacob sit down at the table and like, all right, guys, what's the plan this season? What are we trying to accomplish?
2: To,
1: like,
2: be the best possible team we can be for this year and moving forward.
1: And that's what's that even? And what's that even look like?
2: That's why you leave it ambiguous like that.
1: So, which brings me to kind of what I want to get into here.
2: I shouldn't hear the word playoffs. I shouldn't hear the word championship. I shouldn't hear the word contender.
1: I'll listen to the word playoffs just because.
2: They haven't made the playoffs. They didn't make the playoffs this year.
1: Well, yeah.
2: Why should that be the standard when everyone's a year older?
1: Well, because in the NBA, 8 teams are able to make the playoffs. I think when you do have a team with Stephen Curry, you can, in theory, be good enough to be one of those. You should be able to. But again,
2: hold up.
1: Here's the thing, though, Joe. We're talking about, can they get to the playoffs? Like, really, that's just where we're at right now? Like, a team that's thinking, hey, can we just maybe get to the playoffs? That's what the Blazers' goal was this last year. Can we just get to the playoffs? You want to know why that was their goal, Joe? Because that's a team that's trying to be on the rise. There was once upon a time the 2012-2013 Warriors. Uh-huh. That was a team that's like, can we just get to the playoffs?
2: And they did get to the playoffs. Their primes, though.
1: Well, they were ascending. The Warriors hadn't truly yet arrived yet.
2: Okay, guys under contract, we got 6 guys under contract right now. Steph, Jimmy, Moody, Pods, Gee, and Will Richard. Is Moody in his prime? Probably not after the injury.
1: Well, I mean, yeah, the age that he is at is usually when most players are in their primes, assuming that both of their legs are working.
2: Pods is probably in his prime. And he's
1: 22, and he's 23.
2: Backup, fringe starter.
1: I think his ceiling is like a solid 6 man.
2: Okay, I agree. He's a solid player. Gee Santos, similarly.
1: Very, very good role player.
2: Okay.
1: Which you need good role players in the NBA. That is, good role players help you. Who's our guy Deuce on the Knicks?
2: Yeah.
1: You know, like, that's a role player who helped the Knicks out a lot.
2: Will Richard, barely played in the final 2 months of the season. You know, like, and I don't know, maybe he's on the team next year, maybe not. Steph is clearly not in his prime. He had an unbelievable game. An unbelievable game against the Clippers. And the very next game, day and a half later, he couldn't even run in the second quarter. You know, Jimmy Butler is not in his prime. And he's coming off an injury.
1: Yeah, and unlike, you know, where Steph not in his prime is still like upper echelon type of player. Much as I respect Jimmy's game, I don't think even in his diminished state, I'm not looking him as like when he steps on the court, you have like, oh, there's Jimmy, in the same way that when Steph comes on the court, like, oh, there's Steph, let's watch out.
2: I mean, like, the team that you did end up beating, the Clippers, was all young guys and Kawhi.
1: Mm-hmm.
2: All young guys. And you beat them.

0: And you did. You beat them, all right? But it was all young guys with Kawhi. You know, all the guys that age at the end, like these John Elway stories where guys go out on top. Do you know how good that Bronco team was around him? That Peyton Manning team where he got hurt and then they took him out of the lineup at the end of November. Do you know how good that team was around Peyton Manning for him to win at the end?
1: He had an incredible defense around him.
0: All-time defense. DeMarcus Ware and Von Miller, are you kidding me? Like, all-time. This is not that situation. We have to be realistic. Like, and I think the delusion for me with Warrior fans is they not only think that the team around Steph can be really good, they still think Steph has the, like, ability to be great for the 55 to 65 games. I'm not good. Great. To carry everything.
1: Like 2018 era Steph.
0: Then be great in the playoffs and carry them.
1: With no wear and tear. Yeah.
0: And now
1: it's just like,
0: I don't think that's realistic.
1: No, and which brings me to this next thing I want to get into is this new, again, we kind of tried to debunk the Kawhi rumors yesterday, and of course, they just won't go away. Kevin O'Connor, he of Yahoo Sports, formerly of The Ringer, on his own little podcast, had Tom Haberstroh on, national NBA writer, also of Yahoo Sports. And Kevin O'Connor, KOC, he thinks for the Warriors trading for Kawhi Leonard, that's just a no-brainer.
2: It is a no-brainer for the Warriors to try to flip that Jimmy Butler contract. He's expiring, coming off a torn ACL, into Kawhi Leonard. It's an upgrade for your team in the short term. It's an upgrade, period, considering that Jimmy Butler is an inferior player to Kawhi Leonard. And so for the Warriors, it makes total sense, depending on, obviously, what else you're having to give up on top of the 11th pick. I'd imagine the Clippers would probably want Brandon Podziemski, something like that, in return in the deal as well. Pods is going to be a restricted free agent in 1 year from now as well. And so, like, if it's Kawhi Leonard and, I don't know, like, Derek Jones Jr. to the Warriors for 11 Butler Pods, something along those lines, like, that makes a lot of sense to me from the Clippers side of things. To get that value, you can get a really high-level prospect with the 11th pick this year.
1: So, okay, sure. Like, the NBA trade machine does approve of that trade. The people who do trades, though, I am not quite sure. Well, first off, if you're doing Kawhi and Derek Jones for Jimmy Pods and a pick, I guarantee you it's not going to stop at a pick.
0: Yeah, that's the
1: Clippers
0: problem.
1: Get a saunter up. It's like, that's a nice little stash of picks you got there in the future. Why don't you kick some more of those over to us?
0: Yeah,
1: for Kawhi
0: the Warriors
1: Leonard?
0: Need those picks.
1: Here's the thing, Joe.
0: I would do the deal if that was what was presented.
1: 6 years ago, I would do that deal.
0: Yeah, but there's just, Ballmer's not doing that deal.
1: No, well, first off, there's the whole, you're not going to help out a division rival. And say what you will, I do believe the Clippers and the Warriors I don't like you-ness to them.
3: Pacific division.
1: But at the same time, though, it's like, if you are going to throw your whole war chest of draft picks at a Kawhi Leonard trade, which is what you would have to do,
0: done it 5 years ago.
1: Well, no, it's... That is what you call an all-in trade. You do that when you're going all-in to win a championship, when that is the ceiling that you're chasing. If you add Kawhi Leonard, swap out, you know, Jimmy Butler and Pods for Kawhi Leonard, do you really think the ceiling is a championship? Be honest with yourself, Warrior fans. Is that really the ceiling that you're chasing?
0: A Kawhi-led team got into the play-in game and lost to a Steph Curry-led team
1: that couldn't get past the Suns. We're going to go from that to it. No, like, your ceiling there, I'll be honest, your hardcore ceiling of a Steph Curry, Kawhi Leonard, Draymond Green trio, which, oh my God, that game 82-0 that Carter is addicted to, you could probably do that in, like, 2017 with those three. Not now, though. That your ceiling is maybe you steal a couple games from the Nuggets in round two. And that is very much too low of a ceiling for me to empty out my war chest of draft picks for.
0: The 82-0 game, can you do that with any, like, team at any time?
4: What do you mean?
0: Like, if I put together this version of the Warriors.
1: 0-80?
0: Like, would they give me, like, a simulated record?
4: Yeah, but you, like, couldn't just pick the play. Like, it gives you a random era and a random team.
0: Okay.
4: So you can't just be like, give me the Warriors from this era.
0: Yeah, well, I would be like, give me the Warriors right now in this era, and you tell me what they're going to do next year.
4: I mean, I'm sure it's an AI machine, so I'm sure you could just ask AI what its predictor is, and that would be the same.
0: Okay, so I don't play the game, so I don't know.
4: You're missing out.
0: Okay.
1: I don't know. The way you and Evan describe it, I don't feel like I am. You guys are just way too addicted to it.
4: Here's my thing, though. It's like, you guys kind of mentioned it too. It's like, Steve Ballmer already said he was not going to give, he wasn't going to let us get Paul George. Like, that was never on the table for him. So now he's going to give us a better player?
0: Yeah. For a hurt player.
4: Like, that doesn't make any sense.
0: For a hurt player.

0: Butler and one pick.
1: Yeah, no, we'll just take this broken down Jimmy Butler. Then you could remind us four times a year how dumb it was to give up Kawhi Leonard. Like, that's just, again, if you're playing NBA 2K, if you're on the SpoTrack trade machine, those are really awesome trades that you can make, and you can feel proud of yourself for accomplishing.
0: Real life.
1: Exactly. Real life doesn't really act the way that the computers do.
0: No.
1: Maybe sometimes it should. I don't know. I don't know who would be better on that one.
0: I want to hear from anyone out there that wants this team to not rebuild. I just want to hear the argument.
1: So we do have Oreo Cookie on. Let's go to Oreo Cookie. We got a couple minutes. Oreo, you don't want to rebuild. Why is that?
2: Hey, what's up, fellas? Happy Juneteenth. Shasky, man, you know, usually I agree with you all the time. And when you're daring people to call, I go back to the old school game of truth or dare, which I always take dare because what's the point? I always tell the truth even when I lie. You feel me?
0: But
2: back to the Warriors. As long as we have Steph Curry, there is no rebuild. There is reloading only. Now, I agree with you, Shasky. We have to explore every possibility with Jimmy Butler and Draymond Green. Now, there are no teams out there that are going to give us their young talent for Jimmy Butler and Draymond Green. So we have to go for the NBA, where the so-called veterans for like that have been playing for 4 years, 5 years, bring in some risks here and there. Anthony Davis,
0: Oreo cookie. I want you to hear me out. I want you to listen very clearly. Right now, under contract, the second best player on the Warriors is not even Jimmy Butler. It's Brandon Pajemski right now, because Jimmy's not going to play but maybe 10 or 15 games next year. Like, we have to be realistic. The best player on the team is Steph. He missed 40. The second best on the team right now, and the second best guy who's healthy and ready to go, is Brandon Pajemski. So just say that, and I'm not knocking pods. That is the reality of the world the Warriors are in right now.
2: Shasky, you're right, bro. You're right. But no one saw that 2022 run coming. Nobody was saying that we were championship.
0: They had Draymond under contract. They had Klay under contract. They had Jordan Poole under contract. They brought in, Otto Porter Jr. Like, the second, third, fourth best player on that team was better than the second best player on this team.
1: Oreo.
0: We have to be real here, guys.
1: Oreo Cookie,
0: come
1: on. Oreo, really quick. Oreo, let me ask you something. Just I hear what you're saying on 22. It did come out of nowhere. We didn't really see it. But at the same time, I think there were also signs when you had a healthier, younger Steph and Draymond. You knew Klay was coming back. When you look at this team with an older and hobbled Steph.
0: I didn't bring up Wiggins.
1: Yeah, an older
0: Wiggins
1: and hobbled Steph. An older and hobbled Draymond. What do you see in this team that makes you think that there is some sort of lightning in a bottle to catch?
2: No, this team is done. No, you guys, you're right. I'm with you as far as this team goes.
1: I see where he's going.
2: Even like when Jimmy was here, right, and he was healthy, and we were in the playoffs, and we were up against Houston, we were having fun. So the goal for us is to make the playoffs. Once you get in the playoffs, you got a shot. This team is not going to make it. Yeah, you guys are right. I'm with you. Get all options for everything that we got, but we ain't going to get no young studs. So rebuilding ain't it. We're reloading all in on Steph.
0: So let me ask you guys this. If you had to choose between one of the two, trade Jimmy, Dre opts in, and you have to trade Dre. Which one are you taking?
1: That sounds like something we should chew on during this break. We'll get to that on the other side. Also, don't forget the Valkyries. They're taking on the Minnesota Lynx tonight at 7 o'clock. 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Here for you. Here for good.
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6: Hey, Fetty Wap got hits.
5: Sorry. What? Oh, music stuff?
6: Yeah.
5: Ah.
6: Music stuff.
5: Fun fact, I'm like maybe a rung or two above Bonte when it comes to music knowledge.
6: Bonte's got some pretty good music knowledge in a very specific genre.
5: Well, I guess, yes, true. In the genres we used to make Bonte listen to, I'm maybe a notch two above, but maybe another genre.
6: Who's your favorite artist?
5: I got really into REM in middle school, and I just kind of rolled with that. You were not expecting that answer, huh?
6: REM, huh?
5: I love saying things, and then, like, you just have the most just, like, bemused look on your face when I say them.
6: Well, they had a moment in time, early 90s.
5: Yeah, 80s, alt rock. Too. Yeah, no, I got into that, and I was gotten into Queen in a lot of middle school.
6: Too. I love Queen.
5: Love Queen. Queen's great.
6: We did Bohemian Rhapsody the other day in the car.
5: Oh, with LJ?
6: Yeah, it was me, Michelle, LJ. It was pretty funny.
5: Just bang your heads back and forth
6: it's
5: like you're in Wayne's World.
6: It's such a great song.
5: It really is.
6: I can't stop thinking about Wayne's World every time it happens.
5: No, absolutely, yeah. No,
6: just an all-timer.
5: I saw, what was it, Queen? It was in 08.
6: I'm just a poor boy from a poor family. It's just so good.
5: I saw them with Paul Rogers in 08 at SAP Center. It was called HP Pavilion back then. Yeah, oh, great show. Great show.
6: So let me give you a old school, back in the day in the backyard. You might think this is stupid. I used to play the We Will Rock You. They had like, my sister bought these like, now it's music part 7 or whatever.
5: Now that's what I call music. Yeah, they're at like
6: whatever
5: 80
6: it was.
5: They're like, at like 80 of those things now. That's what I call music.
6: But one of them was like sports themed, right?
5: Oh, okay. Now that's like now that's what I call sports
6: so
5: music.
6: So you had like Whoop, There It Is. Yeah.
5: I Have the Tiger.
6: Yeah, they had like... We Are the Champions, and We Will Rock You. And I would play it in the backyard doing like montage fadeaway jumpers or hitting the ball over the fence. And yeah, so
5: that's a fun question. 888-957-9570. What's your favorite sports song? Because for me, it is Eye of the Tiger. Like, that's the song.
6: Really? Eye of the Tiger is the best sports song?
5: I love, at least off the top of my head, I love it. Like,
6: We Will Rock You in a stadium is like...
5: It does hit, though. Will Rock You does hit also.
6: And then We Are the Champions, when you do actually win it all, is... That, I mean, that's pretty special.
5: So, I'd be curious. I don't know. 888-957-9570. What are your favorite sports songs? Just throughout the day, throw it out there. We've been talking about the Warriors, though.
6: God, that's a great question. I'm going to chew on that.
5: I know. I want to think about that, too, now, as I try to talk and think. That's not something I'm really... great at. I'm kind of struggling a little bit this morning, Joe.
6: What my part? Mom?
5: No, this specific part. I know it's like 5 or 6 a day today. My mom a few weeks ago put me on to like these like protein donuts.
6: Okay.
5: From like Kodiak or whatever they're called. Not donuts. Waffles. Where the hell did I get donuts from? So I've been doing that because, you know, I'm staying in shape, muscles, protein, all that stuff. These waffles, they got like 12 grams of protein, which I guess is a lot for a waffle.
6: Okay.
5: They are super dry. And so it's just like trying to eat them is just like eating just flavorless paper, which I guess is all paper. I don't know why I would say it's flavorless, but I'm like taking a bite and it's like, oh, I'm just not enjoying these this morning. I want like a sugary buttermilk Eggo right now. Those things go down just so much more, so much easier than these dry protein waffles that I've been doing.
6: It's hard
5: to stay in shape, man.
6: Yeah, it's okay.
5: You know, got to get these gains, you know?
6: So I'm looking at all these.

0: Devin Nation Army is a banger for a sports song.
1: That one hits.
0: Welcome to the Jungle, Guns N' Roses, House of Pain, Jump Around. I mean, there are some great Blur song two.
1: You know what? I'll throw it. Yeah,
0: wow,
1: Blur song
0: there are
1: two
0: some
1: hits
0: really
1: at.
0: Like now that I see Thunderstruck, AC/DC.
1: Thunderstruck, burn.
2: Yeah, I do love in a stadium when everyone's singing Mr. Brightside together. I think that hits pretty hard.
0: Coming out of my day.
2: When the whole stadium's singing it, pretty cool.
0: It is pretty cool. Although I went, you know, was it when the lights go down? There is something about being in a night game, even if the Giants are getting killed, and you're out there and everybody's kind of swaying and going back and forth. I don't know. I'm a sucker for that, especially in the playoffs.
1: You know what? I'm going to throw another one out there that I really like, and this is, you know, it's In the Air Tonight by Phil Collins. Like, they play that right before Miami comes out through
0: cool.
1: the smoke.
0: Yeah.
1: And that just, that sets the scene where you're just like, they play it slowly, and it's like, I remember your words.
0: Well, I love that song. Can't get Mike Tyson out of my head.
1: Boom, boom, boom. And then they blow the smoke and they come running down through the smoke.
0: Have you been to Boston?
1: I have not been to Boston.
0: Carter, have you been to a Red Sox game?
2: Yeah. I went to school out there.
0: Because, Nahegan, have you been? Sweet Caroline hits.
1: When
0: you're there and the whole stadium's doing Sweet Caroline, I mean, it is like, wow, this is awesome.
1: Let's see. Don't Stop Believing, obviously, another.
0: Don't Stop Believing is an all-timer.
1: You know what I mean? With Giants games, it's like, if you're winning, you play Lights. If you're losing, you play Don't Stop Believing.
2: Any of the ones that the stadiums sing as a whole, I feel like, are going to hit.
0: They're just all-time.
2: Yeah, I agree.
0: All-time. Does the Ramones, Blitzkrieg Bop.
1: Ooh, that's a good one.
0: It's a classic from back in the day. I remember, like, Hell's Bells for Raider games. That was badass.
2: I do think, to your point, though, nothing hits like We Are the Champions after you've won the championship.
0: It's like slow-mo monster.
1: It's so much better than All I Do Is Win, no matter what. I'm taking...
0: Well, that was not bad.
1: Yeah, but like, I'm taking Queen's Celebration Song over... What was that, Kanye?
0: Yes.
1: Yeah, I'm taking anything.
2: Not even close.
0: Hip Hop Hooray, Naughty by Nature. I know that was a basketball one for a long time. God, there's so many good ones.
1: Yeah. I used to, when I had an iPod that actually worked, I had an entire playlist of these kind of songs that was called my workout playlist. And, you know, there are certain songs.
0: Love's Lifting.
1: Oh, dude, it was, Eye of the Tiger's one of them. The other, you're going to laugh at this one. The Rocky theme.
0: Really?
1: I had the Rocky theme. Because when you're on the elliptical and that song comes on, bump, bump, bump, bump, bump, bump, bump, bump, bump, bump, you're like, oh, yeah.
0: It is a good one.
1: Gonna pick it up a little bit. Then it starts getting to the end, like, get on, fly now. Fly high. Now you start thinking like, oh, I'm running up the steps of the library. You start pumping a lot harder. The sweat gets going. And, it's a great fire up song.
0: If I were to put one song toward the Warriors currently, it would be Hello Darkness, My Old Friend. Because the reality of where they're at is they have a decision to make. And it's either we're going to double down and go old and we're going to bring back all the old guys, or we're going to start this thing now. And I think this... Like, Warrior fans just kind of have to get it through their head. It's going to be kind of weird the next couple years. Like, what are we trying to do? I don't know. Like, get younger and get better. And that's like a 2 to 4 year project. Like, that's where we're at. And so I think
1: two to four years, and that's like if you're lucky. Because, like, you still have to, like, 2 to 4 years, that's if you hit on all of your draft picks, which, you know, it's hard to hit on all of your draft picks. If it was easy to do that, the Warriors would have been good several times over before Steph arrived. So, I mean, it's no guarantee that if the Warriors are, especially with this new era of this, you know, wonky lottery odds, and you can finish with the 8th worst record and still somehow have the number 1 pick, but you can have the worst record and have the 8th pick. And also you need good drafts too. Like, the draft has to be, you know, stacked with talented players. 2 to 4 years, I mean, that's a best-case scenario to rebuild this team.
0: I mean, like, I look at a team like Portland. They never really had the number 1 overall pick, though they got Scoot Henderson, 2 or 3? What was it? 3. And he's not even that good. Like, Scoot's not even that good. And they've kind of rebuilt their team on the fly. So I guess where I'm going at with this is Jimmy's $57 million or Draymond Opsin with $28 million. Which one would you rather trade? And to me, it's pretty clear. It's Jimmy Butler. Now, do I want to, you know, keep Draymond Green? Like, if Yaxel gets drafted, hypothetically, him and Draymond, like, there's a redundancy. Like, you need to play Yaxel.
1: Well, you could make the theoretical stance of, well, yeah, Yaxel will, you know, allow Draymond to, you know, get a little bit more rest during games to keep him fresher. you know, for the rest of the season. And, you know, then it'll rain candy cannons and lollipops and we'll all live happily ever after, because that's totally how that works.
0: But it's been undeniable the last year, Dre's been more available than Jimmy.
1: Yes. Yes.
0: Right? So you need to get, you need to make a decision on one of these two old guys. And then, like, Kristaps, like, let him go. Just, at one point, I wanted to bring him back. Now I'm like, you know what? Let him go. Let him go.
1: Let me ask you on Kristaps really quick, and I don't want to get too far away from this.
0: Because their finances are so bad.
1: But, like, it's, what's the number one reason to bring Kristaps back? Because right now it feels
0: salvage
1: like,
0: the Kuminga trade.
1: Exactly. I'm sorry, that's not a reason to bring Kristaps back, in my opinion. Like, it's just
0: safe face.
1: There were times where I saw the vision with Kristaps and Steph working together, and, you know, the three, he is the spacing center that they've been chasing forever, but again, the fact that I said just arbitrarily he won't play half of those 32 games, and he ended up playing just under half of those 32 games, like, the fact that it was that predictable that you were only going to get Kristaps for half of the amount of time that you had him for this last year, like, it shouldn't be that easy to predict how unavailable a guy will be. That's not a guy I'm trying to bank on here going into next season when, again, I don't know what the objective is right now to begin with. The objective becomes even murkier now when you have a guy like Kristaps who may or may not be available on a night-to-night basis.
0: Well, I would bring him back if they weren't just so up against it cap-wise. Because, like, I think that you lose the mid-level exception if Draymond opts in and you keep him and you sign Kristaps. You're essentially going to lose the mid-level exception.
1: Wait, so you have to keep both of those guys to lose the mid-level?
0: No. If Kristaps signs for, let's say, $15 million and Draymond's in at 28, like, you're going to lose the mid-level exception.
1: You see that, right? But if I just do Draymond, though, this part of the
0: just Draymond and let Kristaps go, you, in theory, could still have the mid-level exception.
1: See, that right there is, I think I'd rather use the mid-level than take a shot with Kristaps. Like, I'd rather have the mid-level to use and give to a player than bring Kristaps back.
0: I mean, is he better than the player you would get on the mid-level?
1: I mean, there are guys out there, I'm just, you know, looking around, guys like Josh Okogie, Zaire Williams, Norm Powell, those guys are probably going to play more games than Kristaps next year.
0: I'd rather have Kristaps than Josh Powell.
1: Yeah, well, I don't know if those guys are fits for the Warriors or anything like that, but, like, your theoretical player, my guess, is probably going to play at least 60-plus games. I don't know if you're getting that for Kristaps.
0: Yeah, no, that's a really good counter.
1: Like, let's go to those guys instead. It's just more like I'm throwing out names there. My guess is all three of those names I just threw out there probably going to play more games than Kristaps is.
0: But
1: you probably say that about a lot of other mid-level guys too.
0: Sure, and if Draymond opts in, so add on $28 million. So now you're at, I'm carrying it. Sorry, just bear with me here.
1: Numbers are numbers.
0: I know.
1: And numbers are numbers.
0: You're at 173.
1: The first apron is at, I want to say, around $209 million is the first apron threshold. $222 million is the second apron.
0: Okay, so $209. So think about it this way. If you're at 173 and then Horford comes back, you're basically at 180, okay? Your draft pick, I looked at the money. So if you take the 11th pick, he's making at least $5 million, okay? Correct? So that's 185. So that's 185 before you figure out Kristaps.
1: And free agency hasn't even started yet.
0: That's 185 before you figure out whether you're bringing back Pat Spencer, whether you're bringing back GP2. I know you're rolling your eyes, but, like, these are all guys.
1: That's part of the equation.
0: DeAnthony Melton, right?
1: I don't think Melton's coming back. I think he played well enough. Someone's going to offer him a contract that the Warriors can't afford to offer themselves. I think he's going to opt out. And listen, it was fun. I enjoyed watching Melton out there. Enjoy your next team, bud.
0: Do you see where I'm going with this? And if Kristaps doesn't sign for less than 20, like, you're right up against it for the mid-level exception.
1: And that's before, again, you've made any sort of moves that can improve this team. Like, you're already basically coming in next, even with all those moves, you're still coming in a little bit worse than last year because you're still a little bit older and you don't have Jimmy. You're basically almost, you know, you're approaching the first apron in its own restrictions before the free agency period even opens. That's just how dire it is with the Warriors right now. And that we're talking about Kawhi Leonard as an option too. It's just like, I just don't see it mathing out like that.
0: And then that doesn't bring into the equation, you know, who I referenced earlier, GP2, Quentin Post, probably gone, right?
1: I mean, those guys,
0: Seth Curry, probably gone.
1: Minimum guys, $2 million guys.
0: Probably gone.
1: Yeah. Well, Pat Spencer, again, I don't think he's eaten up a ton of money either on this team.
0: No, but every million.
1: Yeah, gets you a million closer.
0: They're in a tough spot here, man. They're in a really tough spot. I think you got to trade Jimmy.
1: Do you think part of the reason why people are just hesitant to want to accept this rebuild is just like, we just wanted to put off the inevitable? Because like, no one likes watching their team be awful. And so there is a lot, because we all know that this rebuild is going to be painful.
0: Happy this year? Because I think next year is going to look closer to this year than they want to admit.
1: Well, I guess.
0: I guess the slop of last year is better than
1: the slop of a full on rebuild. Again, I'm trying to rationalize the whole notion as to why we would want to put all this off.
0: Jimmy is going to play less games next year than he did this year.
1: Yeah.
0: Okay. Steph, is he going to play more, less, or about the same?
1: I'm going to be generous and say probably around the same.
0: Okay. Draymond, who played 67 or 68 games last year, more or less?
1: My guess is he'll probably be closer to the 60 range than like the 70 range.
0: Kristaps going to play how many games?
1: If I can get 50% of games from Kristaps, I feel 40? Like that's a win. Yeah, right?
0: Horford's going to play how many games?
1: It depends on how many back-to-backs.
0: So you're telling me basically the same exact team who's going to play about the same amount of time as they did last year with is going to be better?
1: With the same amount of health, too. Maybe less health.
0: I don't understand how that's even...
1: I know.
0: How that even computes.
3: Blow it up!
1: That's where I do think Jimmy is... I'm going to go with Jimmy, too. We have that YouTube poll question going up right now as well. Who would you rather trade right now, Jimmy Butler or Draymond Green? Jimmy Butler, the early favorite to be traded of that group right now. It's more just because, it is an expiring deal with Jimmy, which I think that makes it easier to move. You can get more players back in return because it's 50-plus million versus Draymond's 27 million. I think it's just more... The reason I'm picking Draymond over Jimmy is just because Draymond has more familiarity alongside Steph. And as long as Steph is here, that is whatever Steph wants. That feels like such a hollow reason, though. But like, if I'm making a tiebreaker there, I feel like that, for me, that's just kind of what's coming
0: down. If you want to be interesting this year, I can't believe I'm suggesting this. I would seriously call Memphis and see if they'll take Jimmy Butler for Ja. You get cap relief. Maybe you squeeze a pick out of them. You get 2 years of Ja, and it's not the end of the world.
1: It'll certainly give us something to talk about, I guess.
0: I don't love it.
1: Could
0: Ja
1: and Steph work next to each other?
0: I mean, I'm just saying, you want to be a better team? I think it's worth a flyer, at least thinking about it. Jimmy's not going to play for you anymore.
1: I guess if you really want to make a case for Ja, there is... Maybe you bring him in, you like to think that, hey, you know, the Warriors have a better culture here. Like, that's something that Ja could be better suited for, to be here around a guy like Steph Curry instead of in Memphis, which maybe that's not an organization that gives him the proper foundation support. The Warriors can. Again, if you're trying to make the case, this is how I would try to do it. As you're listening to 95.7 The Game, KGMZ FM and HD1 San Francisco and Odyssey Sports Station, the home of the Golden State Warriors Valkyries, always live on a free Odyssey app, coming to you live from the Laughing Monk Studios. Again, you have to twist yourself in knots to try and create the situation where I feel like the Ja Morant fit works here. Would it be better than Jimmy in that he's on the court? Sure.
0: And it's only a 2-year commitment. Like, I don't love it. I'm just suggesting it. I would trade Jimmy for Ja yesterday.
2: I'll give you a situation.
0: Give me one.
2: I think that we at this station as a whole, every show, has failed to mention what could actually be the worst scenario for the Warriors, which is... If Steph were to go down this year during the regular season, they could be one of those bottom three teams. Why couldn't they be?
0: Oh, easily.
2: Then you're out of the lottery. Then you're getting two balls instead of three. Think about that. That is worst case scenario.
0: So not only did the league create all the CBA rules to screw us, now the time comes when it's our turn to be bad and we don't even get ping pong balls.
1: We're still going to get screwed.
2: We're a play-in team. If your best player goes down, I don't see why that's out of the question that we could be one of those bottom three.
0: Absolutely is. Would you do Anthony Davis for Jimmy Butler if they were willing to do it?
2: I guess.
0: God,
2: I don't feel great about that. So no.
1: Bad. I feel like we're just rearranging deck chairs on the Titanic with all this.
2: I'm not trading a single pick, no matter what. No, period.
0: Completely agree.
2: Period.
1: Honestly, there's a part of me that's just like, here's the thing. I almost don't even care what you unload for Jimmy just because you just want to move off the contract, but it's an expiring deal, so it's already you're going to be moving off the next year anyway. So it's like even the reason of getting off the money doesn't really hit as much because you're getting off of it one way or another at the end of the season. So like it's just they have so few legitimate options that they can take here. It's maybe it is just you just have to take it up, you know, the butt the next couple of years and... it just kind of suffered through with Steph and Jimmy here. There's so many better ways I could have said that there. Is it also for the World Cup update?
3: That's stupid. Don't say that
0: again. Oh, my God.

0: And this is the last day I ever hosted the morning roast.
1: Do Warrior fans know that we're just kind of screwed?
0: I think they do. I think you're trying to do the Oreo cookie thing. You're trying to see the most faintest light in the darkness that can make you believe, you know, maybe there is some sort of miracle we can pull out of nowhere. And
1: to Carter's point, though, I think where you're going, where I'm going, where he's going is that it can always get worse. And I don't think Warrior fans are prepared that it will be worse before it gets better. That's the part I think they're having a hard time understanding.
0: Well, again, I think it's hard to see it getting worse when Steph's here because, again, if you have Steph, you have a chance. We'll probably see at some point this year when Steph's out for a month in the middle of the year and we see just how truly awful it is going to be. Like,
1: when did we stop saying when you have Bonds, you have a chance?
0: I think it's different in baseball.
1: No, but when did we stop saying it?
0: 2005.
1: Yeah, after the knee.
0: Yeah.
1: Yeah. So what's Steph got?
0: Oh, Steph has a knee. Oh, gotcha. Oh, there's a comp there. No, well, honestly, you know what this feels like, Joe? This does feel like those last two Bonds years, 06 and 07.
1: Yeah.
0: Where it's like, we're going to trot out a whatever team. And
1: here's Moises Alou.
0: But here's Barry Bonds, and that's what you're showing up for every night. Once he takes his last at bat, you can go home. I'm just curious, who on the Warriors is going to be this? Who on the Warriors is going to be the version of Matt Morris where they look around like, yo, what are we doing here? Are we trying to win or what? And then they get shipped out the next day.
1: I think that was Jimmy.
0: That's probably going to be Jimmy. Well, there
1: I think
0: you go.
1: Jimmy was kind of intimating that last year. Like, what are we doing here?
0: Well, again, Jimmy, I would just say, like, what we're doing here is we were hoping you were going to be healthy. I'm not blaming Jimmy for the ACL.
1: Yeah, I think Jimmy made that point, though, regarding Kuminga. Like, what are we doing? What is this whole thing?
0: That, yeah.
1: Which was a microcosm of other moves that they failed to make.
0: Mm-hmm. Let's pick this up on the other side. But right now it is time for the World Soccer Championship update. 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And it was a fun day on the pitch yesterday. Mexico became the first team to clinch a spot in the round of 32 with a 1-0 win over South Korea. Luis Romo with the lone goal in the match coming in the 50th minute. Canada rolled over Qatar. Those hosers, man, they dropped a sixth spot while shutting out Qatar. Qatar did manage to come away with a couple red cards, though. Switzerland 4-1 over Bosnia and Herzegovina, and Czechia tying against South Africa 1-1. Today, though, we got Team USA in action. They're going to be taking on Australia at Seattle Stadium. Kickoff is at noon today. Christian Pulisic is considered a game-time decision with a left calf injury. A win today would clinch a spot for Team USA in the knockout round of 32. But wait, there is more. A Team USA win plus a win by Turkey or a draw versus Paraguay would clinch Group D for Team USA, which means, Joe, they would play their round of 32 match here in the Bay Area at San Francisco Bay Area Stadium. We got to get all these names right. And what about that Turkey-Paraguay match? Well, that is tonight at 8 o'clock at San Francisco Bay Area Stadium. 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Oh, you don't like my awful Australian accent that's offensive to an entire continent of people? It's probably for the best. And that's your World Soccer Championship update. 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
4: 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Warriors got two guys on this team that we're talking about right now. One of them's name is Jimmy Butler. The other's name is Draymond Green. Question is simple. 888-957-9570. You got to trade one of them right now. Which of those two are you trading and why? And no, you can't say both. That's not how the game works. I mean, it could be both, but for the sake of this exercise, we are picking.
5: Who has more value?
4: Ooh. See, if Jimmy was healthy, the easy answer is Jimmy. But
5: yeah, but Jimmy makes twice as much.
4: Yeah, but I feel like if all things were equal, wouldn't more teams want to put up with Jimmy than Draymond?
5: Jimmy equally is a team obliterator.
4: But I feel like Jimmy could still, like, there's a honeymoon period with Jimmy when he gets to new teams.
5: Why did no one want Jimmy when he was basically DFA'd in Miami? No one wanted him.
4: No one wanted him because he was a malcontent. But then again, Draymond Green, I mean, he's his own malcontent. And I don't know if Draymond's shtick plays well with teams that aren't the Warriors. Like, the Warriors will put up with a lot from Draymond Green because Draymond Green's meant so much to the Warriors throughout their throughout the last 12, 13, 15 years. Like, if you trade Draymond Green to, like, the Pistons, yeah, sure, it's his hometown team, but, like, the Pistons have no relation with Draymond. They haven't gone through any ups and downs with him. So if he comes in that first practice, he's screaming at Cade Cunningham for X, Y, and Z, like, that's not going to go over the same way it would when Draymond Green's screaming at guys in Warriors practice over X, Y, and Z. Because Draymond has that cachet to be kind of a jerk with the Warriors because it's worked so well for them at times throughout his tenure here. And, of course, yeah, there's hiccups, the punch. I don't know if that plays with other teams, though, because, like, they're not used to it. It's not a thing that they've acclimated themselves to. You know what I'm saying here?
5: No, I get what you're saying. I don't know who's worth more on the open market. I really don't. I mean, Draymond is very specific, and Jimmy's very specific. How many young teams want ball hog Jimmy on the team?
4: Well, I guess if you want to—
5: Even though he's a great passer, like he really stops the pace of play and is very methodical.
4: If all things are being equal, which acknowledging they aren't, but just to answer this question, who has more value, I think in a vacuum it would be Jimmy Butler because— We've seen Jimmy take teams so deep into the playoffs. What he did with Miami in the runs that he took those Heat teams on to the finals in 20 and then again against the Nuggets in 23. I think Jimmy's got a lot of respect and credibility throughout the league that even though you're a malcontent at times, we know how good it can be with you. You can literally put a squad on your back and drag them all the way to the finals.
5: That was years ago.
4: But he has that ability, though, and I don't know how much of it's still there, but, like, I'll throw out a

0: team like the Spurs. You don't think the Spurs, who, again, if Jimmy doesn't start playing for them until February, March-ish, Spurs have a good enough team that they can get that far into the season without Jimmy.
1: Plug a lot of players into the Spurs.
0: Well, yeah, but I mean, if we're going to talk
1: Jimmy
0: about...
1: would be perfect for them because he's so calming and he has such a high IQ, and they would need a half-court player like him who gets to the free throw line. Like, he would help them in a variety of ways.
0: Exactly. So I think a team like the Spurs can absolutely look at a guy like Jimmy Butler and be like, that's the guy who has the value, who has value that we can, like, I see a fit there in a vacuum. I don't know, though, if the Spurs are going to say, you know what? Yeah, we're cool with having $55 million sitting on the bench injured for, you know, two-thirds of the season. I don't know if the Spurs would agree to that, but I do think Jimmy has more value to offer a contender or a near contender than Draymond Green does right now.
1: Okay. It's so hard to gauge what either of them worth. Well, one guy's hurt, making twice as much. The other guy's not hurt, but we associate more baggage. I don't know. I don't know how the league views Draymond.
2: I don't see how a contender could take on Jimmy's contract. You couldn't get to contention, I would think, with a $50 million contract.
1: It would be a team like the Spurs.
0: Yeah, no, the Spurs.
1: Where no one's gotten paid but De'Aaron Fox.
2: But my point is, the Spurs are your only option then, right? I can't think of another team.
0: I mean,
1: you're looking at a team like the Sixers looking to move, you know, Paul George.
2: So we actually have a super chat about that, which would be,
1: what is it?
2: Jimmy for PG, 76ers get cap flexibility, no first moved at Copest Control. Thank you.
1: Okay, how many more years does PG have left on his deal?
2: Also, how does he do in the playoffs?
1: Well, I don't...
0: Let's get to the playoffs first.
1: Can we get there first?
0: Yeah. Honestly, if we could just get to the playoffs, I almost feel like that's a win in its own right.
2: My point is, if you're trading for a guy like Paul George, your goal is to get to the playoffs.
1: I agree, but like, listen to what you're saying. So, okay, let's play this hypothetical out. Steph, Paul George, a hurt Moody, Brandon Podziemski, Guy, Will Richard. Now what do? You bring back Kristaps?
2: I mean, I'm not doing that regardless.
1: I'm asking, no. And you bring back Draymond?
2: Yeah, I guess you bring back Kristaps.
1: Okay, you bring back Draymond. So basically, same team, here's Paul George.
2: Yeah, stinks.
0: Well, no, hold on. It'll be a different kind of stinks.
1: I love how we're trying to thread the needle to avoid being one of the three worst teams in the league.
0: I know. That's kind of like the craziest thing of all of this is, like, if Steph does go down, the Warriors are probably bottom three in the league at the worst year to be bottom three
1: in the
0: league.
1: I want no part of Paul George.
0: I don't think I
1: want no part of Paul George.
0: I mean, you could do the Spurs with De'Aaron Fox does work out. I mean, again, I don't want De'Aaron Fox, though. So yeah, I think you have to get a third team involved. And
1: why don't you want De'Aaron Fox?
0: Do you see him as a fit with Steph? You've never been a fan of him.
1: It's not about being a fit with Steph. Is he good enough to make them a better team? Yes.
0: Mm-hmm.
1: I don't love him. Do I love him? No, I don't love him. He's better than anyone they have on the roster not named Steph.
0: Okay, well, then let's examine.
1: He legitimately is.
0: Let's examine the De'Aaron Fox aspect of it, because he's going to get paid all of the money for the next 4 years. Because if you're getting De'Aaron Fox,
1: that's
0: this
1: the
0: year,
1: hard part.
0: Plus 3 years after, so what you're basically saying is, you know, like in the same way that I can't believe I'm making this comp, the same way that we want to look at Giannis as like the bridge star to the next era, great era of Warriors basketball. It'll be Steph and Giannis, and then it'll be Giannis, and it'll be Giannis and someone else, a young player or another star that the Warriors acquire. You're essentially doing that same path, but it's with De'Aaron Fox, not with Giannis. So whatever that bridge looks like, but all that Giannis magic won't be a part of it. It's your De'Aaron Fox is your guy
1: for the next. No. See, I view it as come here for a year, like D'Angelo Russell, and we're going to try to shine you up and move you on.
0: Okay.
1: That's what I would be looking to do.
0: If in exchange for Jimmy, I'm not against that. I would did Jimmy for De'Aaron Fox.
1: For a 1 year fix.
0: Yeah. Again, I think this is where I think
1: would you rather have Pods or De'Aaron Fox? Just forget the contracts for just a second.
0: I'd probably go De'Aaron Fox.
1: Okay. Pods is looking for a 4 year extension. He's probably looking for $20-something million plus. Like I don't know.
0: Well, here's the thing. The reason why because De'Aaron Fox, I don't know what you're getting out of him defensively, and if it's him and Steph as your backcourt.
1: Yeah, it's not great.
0: No, it's, you know what? I've always kind of wondered what Monte and Steph would have looked like over a long period of time. And that's how he answered that question.
1: He shoots better than Monte.
0: Yes, I know. Fox is a fun scorer to watch. There'll definitely be some fun nights, him and Steph together. They'll space the floor well for each other.
1: I don't love it. I know. No, I'm just suggesting ideas.
0: For a 1 year D'Angelo Russell type thing, though, like, and here's why I think you can feel comfortable making that move is because, like, what's the worst case scenario? Well, I guess worst case scenario.
1: Worst case scenario is you're stuck with De'Aaron Fox
0: for the next 4 years, which I don't know how that handicaps your ability to build your roster out. You're kind of forced
2: big
0: to,
2: time.
0: So maybe that's why you don't want to do it. Because if he comes in, he gets hurt, and you're stuck with him for 3 years after this season.
1: I think the one thing I'm realizing is that flexibility financially is as important as the draft picks in the new CBA. All the teams with limited flexibility, if all the guys they have locked up are not in their primes, you're stuck.
0: Yeah, and I don't want to get stuck with anybody right now when this team needs to start going on a rebuild.
1: Look at the Kings.
0: Mm-hmm.
1: LaVine, DeRozan, Sabonis. You're stuck with all these crummy contracts and old players, and you're stuck.
0: Yeah.
1: Who's bailing them out?
0: They're just going to have to go through it.
1: Yeah, well, that's
0: and that's what the Warriors would be in.
1: Exactly.
0: And so I don't know if I'd be in love with Fox to do that. If I'm looking at the Pelicans, and again, we talked about Trey Murphy III the last couple days. We asked Anthony Slater about it yesterday as well. If you could do, again, this is just going off the Spotrac trade machine, Jimmy Butler for DeJounte Murray and Trey Murphy. Murphy's got 2 years left on his deal, whereas
1: I would love
0: Murray has the 1 year.
1: Love that?
2: I don't want Trey Murphy personally because you're giving up picks for him.
1: Well, that if you're not giving up picks.
0: I think you are stuck giving up.
2: If you're not giving up picks, I'm all in, but you are. And it's just like, I'm out then.
1: And they're going to ask for too much.
2: Not good enough.
1: Can we change the topic? I want to ask you guys something.

0: in his prime who's really good.
1: The next closest
0: not
1: guy.
0: Not named Macklin Celebrini.
1: Not named Macklin. I love how we're at a point where we have to exclude a Sharks
0: in the bag.
1: Player. Next closest guy.
0: What if I said
1: power.
0: To you it was Brock Purdy?
1: I think I was going to get to Brock Purdy at some point there as I chew these thoughts up in my brain.
0: Right. And you know, I'm just looking at Brock right now. He's 27. 26. Going to turn 27 this year. He's still relatively young. Like, he's won a ton of playoff games. He was unbelievable down the stretch this year. Obviously got hurt. That was a big aspect. I feel like this year for Brock Purdy is very make or break for his contract because they have a decision. If he's on the roster after April 1, his 2028 number becomes guaranteed at $75 million a year. So they got to kind of get out in front of this years in advance. I'm going to ask straight up. Next 2 years, who are you betting on? Are you betting on Bryce Eldridge based off 1 month of evidence? Or are you based on Brock Purdy? Who are you betting on to give more impact to their organization?
1: To give more impact. Well, I mean, Brock Purdy, I think, is the early leader there in that one because I think a quarterback has just a greater impact on his team than one baseball player has on his team. Like,
0: they won games with Mac Jones. I'm not trying to take anything away from Brock Purdy. I'm not.
1: But they won the games better with Brock Purdy, though. I'm going to be real. No, like the
0: okay,
1: wins look better. The wins
0: okay,
1: look better with
0: Marty.
1: Brock was putting on an
0: they
1: absolute.
0: Won him better. I've never
1: he was
0: heard
1: putting
0: that.
1: On an absolute masterclass of quarterback excellence. He probably rewrote the book on how you play quarterback. I have never seen elite quarterbacking at that level quite like what Brock Purdy did except for that first half against Carolina. No, but like kind of like those wins against that Mac Jones had, I mean, they were fun. The Rams win was fun, but like those were a lot of close games. The offense looked good, not Kyle Shanahan great,
0: but
1: Mac Jones. Like,
0: we can
1: Brock
0: agree.
1: Had this team rolling at another level when he was under center. Mac won games, not taking anything away from Mac. But no, like, the wins looked better when Brock was under center. Carter, I'm going to make you agree with me, yes?
2: That was my thought.
1: There you go.
0: He had a couple bad games, though.
1: No, absolutely. Every
0: no
1: quarterback's
0: right?
1: going to have a bad game here and there.
0: I think he's going to have a good year again this year. But like,
1: is this the highest that we've ever felt on Brock Purdy is right now? I feel like this is like the most confident Niner fans have ever felt.
0: Okay,
1: about
0: he misses
1: Brock.
0: 5 or 6 games this year. We're gonna have a different question.
1: Yeah,
0: remember how people felt after the Carolina game?
2: I was just gonna say, does the Carolina game stick in your guys' heads still a little bit?
0: Not really.
2: But
0: I didn't think he was healthy.
2: It
0: does. But also, hey, the Philly game. They
1: See,
0: came
1: that,
0: back and
1: that's
0: won.
1: That's kind of what sticks out
0: he
1: for me.
0: He was all over the place in that game.
2: 100%.
0: He threw 2 bad picks. I mean, the touchdown was unbelievable at the end on that little like choice route from CMC. He threw that one up to DeMarcus early in the game, and DeMarcus made a great play. He threw 2 bad picks in that game. Bad. I'm just being real. Like, and I'm not trying to take anything away from him. He rebounded. When they needed him the most, he had the drives that count in the fourth quarter. That's what counts. But let's not act like he was lights out against Philly. Now, that was the defending champs.
1: Yeah,
0: I want to be fair
1: you're,
0: here.
1: You're playing without a lot of the guys that you need on
0: He's
1: your team.
0: He's throwing DeMarcus Robinson.
1: Yeah,
0: and
1: like
0: you
1: Jake
0: lost George Kittle in that game.
1: Like DeMarcus Robinson and Jake Tonjes were your top 2 receivers in that game in the second half. And yet, you also had Kendrick Bourne, too. He was cooking things up.
0: Who are you betting on? You betting on Bryce Eldridge the next 2 years, or are you betting on Brock Purdy? If you had to make a choice. You could argue for some of these young baseball players, their first 2 years are as good as you're going to get.
1: You can also, because here's the thing. I'm going to go with Brock right now because I've seen more from Brock to where I'm willing to bet on it. This isn't me saying, like, you know, uh-oh, SF Gate's going to post a story. Sam Lumman hates Bryce Eldridge. No, that's not where I'm going with this. But Brock has shown that he can do it. Like, he stepped under center day 1 against the Dolphins. This offense looked so much better. The Shanahan offense has never looked better under any quarterback other than Brock Purdy.
0: Could you see a scenario, though, where his body might be starting to break down? I'm just asking out loud because some of these smaller quarterbacks
1: do wear down.
0: Yeah, 26
1: going to his age 27 season. But, yeah, I think he's still young enough. And we've heard that Brock, I mean, he's working in the offseason to make his body stronger. And that's the thing I love about Brock Purdy is that he is one of those guys who just refuses to not get better. He's like the work ethic that he puts in to make sure that he can run this offense to the highest.

0: highest ability is something I'm absolutely buying in on. And so, yeah, I am going along with Brock Purdy because Brock has shown that he is a guy you can depend on. I mean, coming off that 2024 season, I think that was, again, as I say, this is the highest we've been off Brock Purdy. Coming out of that off of that 2024 season, Joe, I think was the lowest we felt on Brock Purdy. I'll never forget the show that you and I did last April. It was coming off of a Giants-Astros game, and at the entire 9 o'clock hour, you had me sit here and do this entire little, like, exercise about why basically the summation of it was is that the Niners should have paid Sam Darnold and not Brock Purdy. Like, that's where we were at, where it's like, oh man, should they have kept Sam Darnold and let Brock go? Which, I don't know, maybe that has a different, that hits different now a year later, and Darnold has a Lombardi and Brock doesn't. But that's how down bad we were on Brock a year ago. And now we're feeling like he has the keys to take this team wherever he can go. Like, he's shown that the league can kind of kick him and knock him down, and he can bounce back up and be better. Whereas Bryce Eldridge, a month in, he hasn't had that, oh, the league's figured you out, what are you going to do moment. Like, at some point, the league will adjust to Bryce. And then it's going to be on Bryce to then adjust back. That, to me, and I have confidence that Bryce can do that, but he has to do it.
1: Can I ask you this?
0: That, to me, is like the big determination for whether a young player is going to take that next step or not.
1: Maybe this is too simplistic. Is there any world where Brock Purdy is better at his position than where Bryce is at his position over the next 2 years? And what I mean is, like, let's call him a first baseman, all right? Let's just call him that for now. Who are the best first basemen in the game right now?
0: Right now,
1: Vladdy.
0: Vlad's up there. Freddie Freeman's up there.
1: Okay, Freeman. Okay. And Freeman's a little older. A lot older, actually, 35. Nick Kurtz.
0: Kurtz is definitely up there as well. I'm blanking on
1: Would you put Matt Olson?
2: Yeah, I was going to say Olson.
0: Yeah, I think Matt Olson's up there, yeah.
1: Okay. Ben Rice this year, but I think historically, not necessarily.
0: I think we're still waiting to see more from Ben Rice
1: Harper?
0: Overall. Bryce Harper's up there, yeah.
1: Okay. Is there a world where Bryce jumps into that top five in the next 2 years?
0: I think so.
1: You know who's just outside that top five? And this is just this year. Rafi Devers. And I think we will, in a month, like, Bryce might be better than Rafi Devers.
0: I think Bryce's ceiling going, like, from this day going forward, I think Bryce's ceiling is better than Rafi's.
1: Now let's play it out. Quarterbacks. Who are the top five quarterbacks?
0: Josh Allen, Patrick Mahomes, Lamar Jackson, Joe Burrow.
1: You got Burrow up there? Okay.
0: Let's throw, Matt Stafford in there.
1: Okay. I think at last 4 or 5 weeks of the year, you could make an argument Brock was playing like a top five quarterback, correct? We've seen him play like a top five quarterback. Are you willing to bet that he'll be inside the top five over the next 2 years?
0: I don't think Brock will ever be a top five quarterback in this league unless there's just like a drop off in performance of guys above him, which
1: you're talking about for like the whole season, you're saying? Like, if you were to rate him
0: for the whole season, not over stretches,
1: because guys are going to have stretches.
0: When I think
1: guys are going to have stretches.
0: When I think of top five quarterbacks, I think in the entire grand scheme of things.
1: Yeah,
0: so, like,
1: I agree.
0: I don't, like, if you were to start everything from scratch, everyone's a free agent. All right, let's start drafting quarterbacks. The top five off the board are the five that I mentioned. I think it would be those, you know, Mahomes, Jackson, Allen, Burrow, Stafford.
1: Is there any world where you can see...
0: But I can absolutely see Brock in the next 2 years. I mean, he was an MVP candidate a couple years ago.
1: Could you see him be an MVP candidate again?
0: Yes.
1: You could.
0: I can see Bryce being one too. You said the next 2 years though, right?
1: Yeah, next two.
0: If I'm going to go the next 2 years, I'm feeling Brock. If you want to go the next 5 years, yeah, that's when Bryce, I think, starts coming into the equation. Bryce is 21, and I think with baseball development.
1: Yeah, I agree.
0: It's not as linear. He's going to have ups and downs. There's a chance, again, at 21, Bryce, his like good years might not start till he's 24.
1: Who's more important to their team for the next 2 years?
0: Brock. Quarterback is the most important position in sports. Like, I think if you lose Brock and it's Mac Jones, you're an average team.
1: What if I told you on a Kyle Shanahan team, Kyle's the most important person on the team?
0: What if I told you on a Kyle Shanahan team, a quarterback that can effectively run his offense is the most important thing? Like, yeah, okay.
1: It's a good counter.
0: Kyle's the genius, but I mean,
1: he did it with Mac Jones.
0: And he did it with Jimmy Garoppolo, and how much did that leave us wanting?
1: They went to the playoffs.
0: Yeah, and how much did it leave us wanting, though? Do you think your dad's packing up at the end of the game saying, it's Brock!
1: Look, both teams have failed to win a Super Bowl. You know, Jimmy's teams and Brock's teams, so...
0: But no,
1: Brock's got us closer.
0: No, but I think we can all agree that

0: You remember what this offense looked like when Jimmy was running it.
1: Okay.
0: You remember what it looked like when Trey was running it. We remember what it looked like with Mac running it. It never hummed as well as when Brock is running it. Like, I think the only person who's run a Kyle Shanahan offense better than Brock Purdy is Matt Ryan. And I'm sure maybe one day we'll be having the argument that maybe Brock was better running Kyle's offense than Matt Ryan was. Granted, it was a one-year stretch, so I don't know if that's a fair apples-to-apples comparison. But, no, I think right now Brock is the reason why the 49ers still see themselves as legitimate Super Bowl contenders. Bryce Eldridge is not making the Giants think that, oh, we got a chance to make a run here.
1: Do you think that the Niners would be – I'm not trying to make this Brock versus Mac. If Mac was the quarterback, would their Super Bowl probability be significantly lower? I don't think it would be that lower. And I'm not trying to, like, hate on Brock in any way.
0: Let me ask you, I guess it's just – do you think Mac wins that game in Philly?
1: I don't know.
0: See, I don't think he does.
1: I don't know.
0: You know, because Mac is a solid quarterback.
1: He doesn't turn the ball over, though.
0: Yeah, but I also don't know if he's able to push the ball downfield as well as Brock does.
1: It's a great counter.
0: So, you know,
1: he was playing lights out against the Rams. That last game against the Rams,
0: I
1: don't want to take anything away from Purdy. I feel like I'm diminishing Purdy, and I don't want
0: to
1: do that.
0: No, you're not. I think there's drawbacks to Brock's game. But I'll say this. I think your boom potential with Brock is very, very high.
1: Agreed.
0: The bust is there's risks in there. There's busts in there because we know how, like, Brock, there's an interception risk because he does he pushes the ball downfield. He gets a little too aggressive sometimes in pushing the ball downfield, and that's where he gets into trouble. Mac Jones's greatest strength is not what he does. What I think Mac Jones's greatest strength is what he doesn't do, which is create mistake situations. Like,
1: because he doesn't hold on to the ball.
0: I don't think Mac will lose you a game, but like, I don't think Mac can consistently win you a game either. Like, Brock can have a poopy game for 2.5 quarters, but then all of a sudden kick himself into high gear for the last, you know, 15, 20 minutes of a football game and do what he did against the Eagles in the wild card round, or do what he did against the Seahawks in week 1, where, remember, he didn't have a good first 3 quarters against Seattle. Then all of a sudden he turned into Brock freaking Purdy in that 4th quarter. And this is, I don't know if you'll like this comp, Shasky, but I think of, like, Eli Manning's career. He had so many games where he was just doo-doo for 3 quarters.
1: Good call.
0: And then you give him the ball with 3 minutes left in the game. You're like, oh, crap.
1: Yeah, Russell Wilson.
0: We really screwed this up here.
1: Yeah.
0: And Eli is, in my opinion, not first ballot, but he will be wearing a gold Hall of Fame jacket someday. And I don't think Eli was ever one of the 5 best quarterbacks in the league either. So, like, you could be all of those things and still be very successful and important to your franchise. Eli Manning was for the Giants, Brock Purdy for the 49ers.
1: Brock's more polarizing locally and nationally than Bryce, right?
0: Well, Bryce I don't think has done anything to become polarizing yet. Like, who's the most polarizing, like, good Giant player of the last 15 years? Maybe Pablo?
1: I mean, Logan Webb's pretty polarizing. People don't think he's an ace.
0: You know who I think Logan Webb is like the Brock Purdy of baseball.
1: That's a good call.
0: I think we're,
1: you either get it or you don't.
0: I think, like, we're Brock.
1: That's a good,
0: like,
1: call.
0: Like, I think, like, I don't think Logan's one of the 5 best pitchers in baseball. I don't think Brock is one of the 5 best quarterbacks in football. I think both of them are in that 6 to 12 range, which is still a really good spot to be in. You're just not in that upper tier, but it's still a damn good tier to be in.
1: Yeah, I just keep coming back to Bryce, and I you're taking Purdy, and I'm not knocking Purdy. I can see scenarios where Purdy goes down.
0: Yeah.
1: I could see scenarios where the Niners don't extend him. I could see him staying with the Niners for the next 5 to 10 years.
0: Well, I mean,
1: I'm betting on Bryce Eldridge for the next.
0: You say that, you know, Purdy can go down. I mean, any injury can happen. I mean, Bryce.
1: But I've seen this guy get hurt.
0: Yeah, I guess. Yeah, with Bryce, it's just there's so many things we haven't seen yet that I still feel like he can go in any direction with him. I'm optimistic about Bryce. Don't get me wrong. This isn't I'm picking Brock because I don't think Bryce is good. It's the prompt was the next 2 years. I think Bryce's best stuff that he's going to start producing for this team, like, is going to start coming in like 3 years.
1: So the fact we're even having this conversation, the most valuable thing the Giants have not named their stadium is Bryce Eldridge.
0: Yes.
1: Not even close, right?
0: Yeah, no, absolutely. I mean, he is the found. What I love, like, when Bryce said, I want to be the face of the franchise, like, the reason that got me excited, Joe, is for me, that kicked off, I think, stage 2 of the rebuild, which is like, you have your foundation now. You have the pillar of which you are building your organization around.
1: Are the Niners built around Brock?
0: Yeah.

0: Yeah.
1: I think it's when, like, I liken to Bryce Eldridge, like that grand slam for Bryce Eldridge, that for me was the same moment as when I saw Tim Lincecum walk out of the dugout for the first time and everyone gave him an ovation, like, oh, something different just showed up here. When Brock hit that pass to CMC against Tampa, that was a similar moment to Bryce's grand slam, to Timmy walking out of the dugout. Oh, whoa. Something different just arrived here.
0: Can I just tell you, you think the Niners are built around Brock?
1: Yeah, every good team is built around the quarterback.
0: I guess, and this is not a knock on Brock. I do not think the Niners are built around Brock.
1: Then who are they built around?
0: Kyle. Everything that they do is built around Kyle. Everything. If they were built around Brock, they would be drafting big offensive linemen to protect him. Correct? They would have prioritized the offensive line. If they were built around Brock Purdy, I just think the way that they go about team structure and valuing positions on the offensive line and the running game, like, they're one of the worst running teams in the league.
1: Do you think they build this team a little bit differently if Mac Jones is the quarterback?
0: I think they build this team one way, Kyle Shanahan's way. And I think it's independent of the quarterback.
1: Well, then I think that, I don't know.
0: I want to make it clear. This is not a knock on Brock.
1: I don't think either one of us are knocking Brock or Bryce.
0: No.
1: We're in a luxury to be able to compare two very talented athletes.
0: Exactly.
1: I think it's a positive conversation we're having.
0: Yeah. No, I do too. I do think that the Giants should be building. And I know I've heard people say you don't build around one, but no, you do. And we need to build around Bryce Eldridge. Now, it's very different football and baseball.
1: Yeah.
0: In baseball, your head coach doesn't have the same amount of input on every single play and the sway. Like, if I put Jim Tomsula as the Niner coach, it's just everything's different. Everything is different. But if I put Bruce Bochy as the Giants coach, I don't know, maybe a couple things are different.
1: Yeah.
0: Baseball's just very different than football.
1: Yeah, I would say, as this hour is brought to you by Fremont Bank, here for you, here for good. The team is built around Kyle, but Kyle's going to build the team in a way that works best for him. And that's where I think, again, it comes back to, that's why Kyle likes Brock so much. That's why Kyle.
0: Exactly. Say, like, I agree.
1: It's built around Kyle, but in that same sense, it's still built around Brock, though, in the sense that Brock is.
0: By osmosis.
1: That's a great way to put it, because Brock, I think, is
0: pulling Evan on you.
1: He's so important. Oh, good job. That's very prescient of you. Brock is just so important to Kyle Shanahan's offensive success that, in a sense, by building the team around Kyle, Brock is an extension of Kyle. So you're still building this around Brock. With Bryce, though, yes, I think you build a lineup around Bryce, but I don't think you're building the Giants around Bryce. And by that, I mean the next great Giants team is not going to be a big bopper team. It's a team that's going to have Bryce Eldridge as the big bopper in the lineup, but you build a successful Giants team around pitching and defense.
0: Agreed.
1: In this ballpark. Like, Bryce is going to be kind of a unicorn in this ballpark. I think he has a swing that'll translate well for that short porch and right.
0: Who will be more popular with the kids next couple years?
1: Oh, probably Bryce.
0: You think?
1: Yeah. I mean,
0: home run hitting tall guy, yeah. Purdy's pretty popular,
1: friendly.
0: Man.
1: No, Brock is friendly. They're both very popular.
0: He's pretty popular.
1: But I think Bryce is going to be the new up-and-coming, kind of like the new kid on the block. That's going to make him, the fact he's the shiny new toy around. That's going to make him more popular.
2: There's also just other jerseys on the 49ers I would go to buy.
0: There's not any
2: on the Giants.
0: Have you bought your daughter a Niner jersey yet?
2: No, but I have a full onesie SF fuzzy suit for her.
0: Well, I've got a ton of Niner jerseys that I can give you, number one. Number two, so let's say you're walking into Target and they have those inexpensive kids jerseys, because that's where I get like LJ stuff. CMC, Purdy, which one are you picking for your daughter?
2: CMC.
1: Yeah, I'd probably pick Brock.
0: Kittle, Purdy.
2: My wife would pick Brock for her.
0: Would she?
2: Absolutely.
0: Really?
2: I'm sure your wife feels this way. Loves Brock Purdy.
0: She loves Brock, but she also really likes Mac Jones.
2: Oh, interesting.
0: Yeah, but she doesn't like the coach.
2: Yeah, that all the females in my life feel the same way.
0: Yeah, they're like, he's just uptight. I don't like him. She loves Fred Warner. She thinks Fred is just...
1: Oh, Fred's perfect.
0: So handsome. My mother-in-law would marry Fred Warner.
1: Everybody
0: yesterday.
1: Loves Fred Warner.
0: Yeah. Loves Fred Warner. Bryce Eldridge on the Giants. Who would you get your daughter's... you're walking down. It's Devers. It's Eldridge.
2: Eldridge, because I think that jersey will last longer.
0: A long time, huh?
1: The only jerseys... If you're playing the jersey who you're buying game, the only jerseys that are causing, I think, Giants fans to think about it is if Bryce's jersey is in the middle, Logan's jersey's on the left, and then you're going to love this one. Jung Hoo Lee's is

0: is on the right.
1: Jehuli's very popular.
0: I think your Jersey power rankings right now in no particular order are those three. It used to be the number five, Yastrzemski, but...
1: Is there anyone on the Warriors not named Curry that you're giving your daughter a jersey of?
0: Pods. What?
1: So if Celebrini's the number one...
0: If Celebrini's
1: the number one most popular jersey in the Bay right now, like in terms of up-and-comers...
0: That's a fun... If you were to power rank jerseys in the Bay Area right now in terms of which ones you want to get, what are like your top three or four?
1: I mean, the Sharks hockey jersey is so cool.
0: I mean, the Macklin is...
1: I know it's a kit.
2: So cool.
1: It's just cool. Cool colors, cool logo. It's just cool.
0: Yeah, I think the Macklin jersey is probably the jersey to get right now.
1: Okay, what's number two?
0: Number two...
2: Is Curry on the board?
1: He's got to be.
0: I think Steph.
1: Well, everybody already owns one.
0: Well, I think the Steph is, that's kind of like he's tier list.
1: Yeah, exactly. That's a great way.
0: He transcends the list. It's just like, it's kind of a given that Steph is the jersey to get. So
2: he's as good a jersey as you could buy, right? Because he's a proven commodity.
1: Fred is at the stage where it's like Willis, where it's like,
0: you know what?
1: If you wear a Fred Warner jersey, it's like, you get ball.
0: Yeah.
1: Like you, that's one that even if Fred goes to, I don't want him to, plays for another team, that's one you can wear proudly the rest of your life. Frank Gore is a jersey you can wear proudly the rest of your life.
0: Yeah.
1: George Kittle is a jersey you can wear proudly the rest of your life. I do not have my Crabtree jersey from back in the day.
0: No.
2: How about a Nick Bosa jersey?
1: That's a quite, wow.
0: I feel like that's gonna.
1: If Bosa went on to go play for the Bucks,
0: I feel like there's some other factors.
1: I don't
0: think
1: I would feel that way about him. I think he would be in the. He would be in a different tier for me.
0: He's not in the Fred Warner tier for
1: me.
0: I think if I were to power rank jerseys right now, I think Macklin's the number one.
1: That's weird. I thought he would be the one. That's a good point.
0: Am I crazy if I say Fred Warner might be the second best jersey in the Bay Area right now?
1: I think the CMC jersey will have more lasting power than the Bosa one.
2: I agree. Yeah,
0: I agree with that one. Well, I think this McCaffrey...
1: Isn't that crazy?
0: Because Bay Area fans love their local guys. McCaffrey does have the Stanford connection.
1: Yeah, but he just felt like he was born to be a Niner.
0: He's always felt like that,
1: born to be a Niner.
0: Kittle, born to be a Niner. Fred Warner, born to be a 49er. Nick Bosa was born to be a football player.
1: A mercenary.
0: Yeah. He just happened to only be wearing one uniform. Right? Like, Fred and Kittle, like, I would be shocked if they played meaningful years for a different team. In terms of, like, maybe they'll be done, but, like, the Niners let them go a year early and they play, like, a throwaway year somewhere else before retiring. Like, Nick Bosa, I would not be shocked if this is his last year with the Niners and he has a meaningful season or two elsewhere, like next year and beyond.
1: The more I'm thinking about this CMC jersey.
0: I'm going to put Fred's
1: number two. If you put Steph one, CMC might be two in the Bay right now.
0: Mm.
1: Just period.
2: He's a reliable long-term jersey.
1: 100%. And it's going to look good forever. And it's a number that people like. Because I think some of the 50s numbers, you got to be a hardcore Niner fan.
2: You don't think so, Sammy?
0: I think right now my top three would
1: Kittle's
0: probably be
1: a sick jersey too.
0: I think my top three 85. Right now it's the Macklin jersey. I think the Fred jersey's up there, and then Ozzy, you guys are kind of swinging me on the CMC. Then probably the Brock jersey.
1: I'm gonna be real. Logan Webb 62 is not hitting. I'm being real. It just doesn't hit.
0: I think the Jung-Hoo Lee hits a little bit more. Korean jersey hits a little bit more than Logan Webb 62. But I do think Bryce is a top five jersey in the Bay Area right now. That is a get that jersey now because it's going to be around for quite a while. I mean, you'll have opportunities again in the future, I guess, by that same logic. But, this is the time where, the Bryce jersey is officially, the commodity now. Like, it is a jersey worth getting.
1: God, jersey talk. I love it.
2: Are you YouTube chat here. El Guapo says CMC is probably second behind number 30. Are you putting him over Macklin?
1: Over Kittle?
0: I'm going to just show my bias
1: over
0: here.
1: Over Purdy?
0: I hold the Macklin jersey pretty high.
2: I'm with you, Sammy.
0: You know what's really funny about all this whole conversation? I'm not really a guy who gets names on the back of their jerseys. I've very always been a blank jersey guy.
1: Oh, yeah. I like the names on the
0: back. I've gotten two jerseys in my life.
1: Really?
0: Yeah. Two Giants jerseys. One was Matt Cain. The other, you're never going to get it, Aaron Rowan.
1: Aaron Rowan, you got that 33?
0: My dad got it for me after they signed him. Because remember, it was Bonds had just left. The Giants brought in Rowan. And my dad and I, we were big fans of Aaron Rowan when he ran into the fence. We're just like, oh, that's a gamer right there.
1: Radnitz, he got $20 million more for bleeding.
0: And unfortunately, the Giants, I think, thought the same way. He's like, yeah, I got you the Aaron Rowan. I'm like, oh, yeah, I wore it to baseball practice a couple times. And then I started watching Aaron Rowan play, and I didn't wear it as much anymore. I have no idea where that. No, I had a third jersey. I had a Danny Heatley jersey at one point for the Sharks.

0: Again, I don't know where it is. So I've heard own three named shirts in my entire life. But I do enjoy this jersey talk, though.
1: I just think it's fun. And like, I think Bryce Eldridge, the fact that we're even having conversations about him and next couple of years and Brock Purdy next couple of years, I think these are all good, fun conversations.
0: If someone came up to you with a three-year-old's jersey and says, hey, I got a free jersey for you. One of them is Macklin, one of them is Bryce for LJ. Which one would you take to put him in? Because those two, like, for the next 15 years, as you
1: would say. I would take the Macklin jersey.
0: Yeah.
1: I would take the Macklin jersey and then be like, God, I wish I could have both.
0: Yeah. But that is just, like, just how great is the future Bear of sports? We just got those two guys to be excited about.
1: And he's wearing a Devers jersey.
2: I don't think the Eldridge and Purdy comparison as far as jersey sales goes is even close.
1: What do you mean?
2: Like, I think Bryce would blow him out of the water.
1: We got to give it time.
2: Yeah, we got to give it time, but I just think,
1: dude,
2: like,
1: the amount of Yaz jerseys I see at the stadium.
2: It's true.
1: I guess what I'm going
0: at
1: is
0: declining, but there's still a lot of fives out there.
1: No, but the reason being is there was such a long period with no one to buy that, like, people went crazy. Why is Jungwoo Lee so popular? Because it's somebody. And they have it in various languages.
0: No, the Korean version of it is so cool.
1: The Bryce one will be so popular over the next year.
2: I think Bryce represents that stud, huge athlete that the kids look up to. And I think Purdy's an underdog story. I don't think kids look up to that the same way as maybe adults do.
0: That's a good point.
1: I would agree.
0: That is a good point. Like, kids don't appreciate the nuance of what Brock has accomplished. That's something that more like nerds like us will look at Brock and just see the journey that he's been on. I mean, to go from the last pick of the draft to an MVP candidate who has this, who looks like a guy who can just take this team to a Super Bowl. Like, it is not talked about enough just how freaking incredible that is.
1: There were two guys. Alex Smith never sold jerseys. He just wasn't a jersey seller. The minute Kaepernick hit the scene, everybody had the seven.
0: The seven hit hard.
1: Okay, everybody had the seven. Jimmy sold jerseys. There were a ton
0: still
1: of Jimmy Garoppolo jerseys.
0: A lot of tens out there, yeah.
1: I would agree. There are pretty. I'm not saying there aren't, but I do believe it's dwarfed by the Warner. Debo sold a lot of jerseys. Debo, Kittle, CMC. CMCs are everywhere. Everywhere.
0: That's a good point, because I do think in a few years, it's like Bryce is going to have, like, the number eights are going to dominate the Oracle Park scene in a few years. Like, I don't see anyone on the Giants right now. Like, we'll see when some of these young shortstops come up, but that's going to be a ways away. Like, I don't see anybody on the horizon right now that's going to be stealing jersey time away from Bryce Eldridge.
1: No.
0: You don't see a lot of twos at the ballpark these days. Willie Adames, unfortunately. That's a bummer. What a shame.
1: Better have a removable nameplate. Like, number two? God.
0: I know. That was, oops. Hey, he went deep against Atlanta, though.
1: I got a story
0: He's quietly got 13 home runs, and like five of them have actually been like meaningful.
1: What are you talking about? I got an IU jersey one time. I gave it to my nephew. He's like, should I just burn this thing? Like, what should I do with this?
0: Oh, man, don't be a little cat.
1: He's not one of those burn the jersey.
0: I've never been
1: joking and asking.
0: I'm not a burn the jersey guy. I just think that's ridiculous. Like, why would you?
1: What's the worst jersey you ever bought? Aaron Rowan's pretty bad.
0: It might be the Aaron Rowan, because again, I don't have the list of.
1: I know what mine is.
0: Here's the list of names and numbers I've worn on my back in my life: Aaron Rowan, Matt Cain, Danny Heatley, Darren McFadden, Khalil Mack, Steph Curry, Kevin Durant. That is the list of named apparel
1: that I have
0: worn in my life. I guess.
2: Right? Shasky, I bet yours is the same as mine.
1: Ooh.
2: Trey Lance, it's not even close. Worst jersey
1: I
2: ever bought.
1: I didn't get a Trey Lance jersey.
2: Wow, smart.
1: Yeah, I didn't even get one. I couldn't get a
0: kid
1: half my age's jersey.
0: I got the Ed Reed
1: jersey
0: too.
2: That's sick.
0: About that.
1: I couldn't get a kid half my age's jersey. That's a bad one, though. But it's not as bad as mine.
0: You know, I got a question for you on the other side of the
1: Lawson.
0: Of the injury. Ooh, I got a question for you on the other side of the
1: horrible 99 jersey.
0: Injury report.
1: I don't look good in 99.
3: It's time for the injury report.
4: That really hurts.
3: Brought to you by Boxer and Gerson, Northern California's premier workers' compensation law firm, helping injured workers get their lives back for over 40 years.
0: Who wants to hear about a soccer game? Well, Christian Pulisic suit up today for Team USA's match against Australia. As of right now, he is considered a game-time decision with a left calf injury that he sustained in the win over Paraguay earlier this week. Manager Mauricio Pochettino said that Pulisic is doing much better today and is doing everything he can to get ready for today's match. Again, that is at noon up at Seattle Stadium. Some call it Lumen Field, though. The injury report was brought to you by Boxer and Gerson, Northern California's premier workers'

0: compensation law firm, helping injured workers get their lives back for over 40 years. 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be treated like one. You just said something about a Trey Lance jersey that kind of caught my attention. You said that you felt weird buying a jersey for a kid half your age.
1: Yes, is there a point, I don't do that. I don't
0: point,
1: buy.
0: Is there a point in life where you become too old to buy a certain person's jersey?
1: I have my, like, now I just do, like, the custom with my name on it.
0: Okay. When did you stop getting someone else's name on a jersey?
1: Maybe about 10 years ago.
0: Okay. Because for me, like, when I remember when I was at Miami, I would see people walk around with numbered jerseys a lot, like students would. For me, that felt weird because, like, they're, I mean, I, not like, like, those are technically, like, your classmates. Like, I wouldn't, like, wear, like, my classmate's jersey. Like, that's kind of weird.
1: That's
0: like,
1: interesting.
0: Like, I remember I got a blank 17 jersey my senior year at Miami. It just said Hurricanes on the back. And I felt like a total loser for doing this, but I was quasi friends with one of the kids on the team, Tyreek McCord. He was an outside linebacker. And I texted him one time. I was like, yo, I'm repping your number today. He didn't get back to me. But, like, that felt so lame when I did that.
1: I'm
0: so,
1: repping,
0: like,
1: your number today.
0: And it was just like.
1: You want to hang out?
0: Yeah, no. So,
2: no!
0: The,
1: actually, eat protein waffles?
0: Fun story. Actually, no! I met him as part of a group project. We had a class together. And we had to make, like, a Nike ad together. And, Now that was 95% me on that one.
3: I was just going to say, did you do the whole project?
0: The only. So. The part where he helped, and it was a big, important part.
1: I love you, Sam. Just keep going.
0: No, so we decided the thing, because we have to do a Nike ad, so I had the idea. Let's do a thing where, like, we have a bunch of guys playing basketball on a court with their Nike shoes. We're just, like, we're filming the shoes doing everything, because the whole thing is, like, it's about the shoes. Just do it.
1: Okay.
0: So it's like, okay, I'm thinking, how am I going to get a bunch of guys to just run around on a court and play basketball for us together? Well, luckily for me, I had a guy on the Miami Hurricanes football team as my project partner for this. So we go and it's like, hey, you want to rally some guys? He's like, yeah, sure, why not? It's like, hey, guys, YouTube's like, yo, Tyreek, what's up, man? Yeah, we'll do whatever you want to do. And I was just like, that's how you do it. So he rounded up the guys, and then I did everything else.
1: I like it.
0: So, yeah, it was, hey, you got to know your personnel.
1: So the worst jersey I ever owned was a 99 Manny Lawson.
0: Oh, jeez.
1: And
0: 99's a cool number, though.
1: No, but not on like a short, skinny dude. At the time,
0: it didn't look right. Oh, it's a good thing that we didn't get Arson Judge.
1: No, it just didn't. A 99 football jersey on me didn't look right. I know this is weird to explain, but like it, and this was the giant jersey era, so it looked even more ridiculous. My second worst jersey, even though I will go to my deathbed saying this should be the Warriors' current uniform, the cable car. They did a
0: swing man, that cable one.
1: Yeah, but guess who was the player that I got? Yellow cable car Warrior jersey, Nick Van Exel, hardwood classic, 37.
0: Dude, you gotta frame that.
1: I had that forever.
0: That's a jersey so bad you have to frame it.
1: I had it forever, but I also love Nick the Quick.
0: Yeah,
1: Nick the Quick was sweet.
0: Yeah, God, I wish. I've never been a number
1: but
0: jersey
1: he's a
0: guy.
1: A terrible
0: so
1: player
0: like,
1: for the Warriors, yeah. Obviously, but it's a great jersey. But, I'll go to my deathbed saying that should be the Warriors. Every game jersey.
0: I loved the black slate jerseys with the
1: those
0: sleeves.
1: Are good.
0: Those hit hard. You know,
1: I like the
0: favorite
1: ones with the root, the tree. That's
0: I've
1: awesome.
0: Come around on those.
1: I love those.
0: I like those a lot better love than the rooted in Oakland one. I was not a fan of the flower City Connect they did a couple years ago. That one I was not a fan. My favorite Warrior jersey they've done ever since they went away from the old Warrior with the lightning bolt. Was the Chinese New Year slate jersey.
1: Oh, yeah, the black with a little bit yellow.
0: Those
1: and red.
0: Things hit.
1: Yeah, those were cool.
0: So
1: really cool.
0: The Warriors wore those really sleeve cool. jerseys so well. I mean, they're like the only team in the league that actually liked them.
1: Yeah.
0: And so, like, a lot of teams had to wear their own sleeve jerseys when they played the Warriors. And I remember LeBron hated those jerseys, which made me like them even more. God, those were such cool jerseys.
3: Sam, you're spitting, dude. I totally agree with all of those takes, 100%. Yeah. The sleeves were sick. Let's
0: they
3: be
0: were
3: honest.
0: Sick. I kind of wish I got
1: good,
0: one.
1: But not skin tight tops with the big baggy bottoms. It just didn't look right.
0: Well, the thing with those sleeve jerseys, though, is you did kind of need to fill them out a little bit, and Steph didn't. But other guys did. Yeah, but, like, you know, LeBron did in his. Like,
1: pinstripes on basketball jerseys, it has to be just right.
0: Yeah.
1: It's hard to describe. Like, the Pacer ones hit. You know which ones I'm talking
3: Magic.
1: About. The Magic ones hit. But the Magic are a little more, the lines are more spaced out. The Hornet ones hit. I always thought
0: the Hornets
1: had
0: actually
1: great jerseys.
0: What do you think would look better in pinstripes, the Warriors or the Giants?
1: Warriors.
0: Really interesting.
1: I don't think the Giants should be wearing pinstripes ever.
0: Oh, no, I don't.

0: I don't think either one of those franchises are or pinstripe material, but we're bringing up pinstripes. I'm just gonna throw out the
1: pinstripes are for very specific teams.
0: Yeah. Let's go to the lines here. We got Eric in Sebastopol. He's got a terrible jersey. Well, I like this question.
1: All right.
0: 888-957-9570. Call in and just share with us the worst jersey you've ever gotten. I'm gonna ask Goo that in a little bit. Which Cowboy jersey is that for him? Eric, Sebastopol, what do you got for us?
2: Hey fellas, what's going on? Yeah, I had a couple pretty poor purchases that I made as a kind of like a young guy coming up. Number one was a Warren Sapp Raider jersey.
1: Oh my god! Oh my god!
0: Kane's legend.
2: That lasted me a good like 2 games. Yeah.
1: I have a friend that moved him into his apartment. Yeah. He bought a suite like apartment on Burnett, Corbett. I don't know if you guys know where that is. You come up and over Portola and it has this beautiful view of the entire downtown San Francisco. And let's just put it this way, he really enjoyed himself while he was a Raider.
0: I bet.
2: Oh yeah, he did, definitely. And I'm actually from Napa, so I actually grew up watching them play training camp and everything.
1: Yeah, yeah.
2: So I've seen them partying out there. But yeah, the second jersey that I had actually with six guys on my football team, we all drove out from Napa to Oakland to buy ourselves our Randy Moss jersey when he signed.
1: Number 18.
2: It was the biggest slap in the face that we've ever done. those two jerseys, and I guess to follow up on your guys' earlier questions, I have 4-year-old twins. Both of them have 3 different Curry jerseys. I will not buy them any other jersey. There's nobody polarizing enough. I hear your Brock Purdy. I just don't think he's there. It's all.
1: He's got to be a legend, right?
2: I'll get Clay back. Yeah, they'll be wearing. They'll be able to show those pictures forever with their Curry shoes and their Curry jersey. So I had a Jordan 4s, I think, with a Jordan jersey.
0: Nice.
2: I was like a 3-year-old. This is their version of it.
1: I love that. Great call. Thanks for chiming in. I love that.
0: A couple on the YouTube chat. Damon Chang, he said he had a sick Gary Payton and a Sean Kemp jersey. That's pretty cool. Austin in San Jose says Loveman has a Pods jersey. Well, when he inks that contract extension, maybe we'll get there.
1: You're the one who's buying the Pods jersey.
0: I'm the one, yep. Maybe someone on the Valkyries is.
1: Well, that's the thing with like marketing. I always want to say, guys, why are we wasting space? And I'm not trying to be mean. We don't need a James McAdoo jersey at the Warrior team shop.
0: The reason why you need to have
1: a Rick Barry.
0: The reason why you need the James McAdoo is for the people like you who buy the Nick Van Exel.
1: The Nick Van Exel was purchased at a very big discount back at Sports Authority
0: So what happens, Joe, is someone goes into the Warriors team store, they buy the Gui Santos jersey, they realize later, I don't like this, so they go to the thrift store, they leave it there, and then you go in, and then that's where you get your Gui Santos jersey. That's how that happens. You're not
1: William
0: the one
1: Floyd.
0: Getting it. It's someone getting it, then giving it up, and that's when you get it.
1: I hear you. Yeah. I had a William Floyd jersey, 40, was sweet, but it didn't have his name on the back. It was the old Wilson, you know, when Wilson used to do all the jerseys, the replica jerseys. Man, I had so many different random ones.
0: Damon Chang, hey, I got a Pods jersey, so there, he's the one.
1: Yikes.
0: Is there a Pods Valkyries jersey yet? That would be kind of cool. What Valkyries jersey would you get right now?
1: Caitlin Chen.
0: Kaylin Chad, oh yeah, she's
1: good
0: been balling this week.
1: I like her. She's
0: the fun. Veronica Burton jersey, I feel like that's one that's going to get very popular
1: Gabby.
0: Too. The Gabby Williams one. I mean, I can't think of a free agent fit that has just been such a perfect fit for a team in the Bay Area since like Gabby Williams has. Yeah. Like I feel like it's been a while since we've seen a free agent fit.
1: I don't know, Kevin Durant?
0: That's probably the last one you're going to. Gabby Williams is the Kevin Durant of the Valkyries. I'll tell you this, Richie in Queens is the Kevin Durant of the Morning Roast. Because he's going to join us right now. Richie, what's going on, man? Richie, did you get through that parade yesterday? You were the Grand Marshal, right?
3: No, I didn't go. I don't work down there anymore. I used to work at the Exchange, and we used to go to the China Chalet restaurant, which is closed because of COVID. It was right on Broadway, and I used to take, I think I mentioned it, took all my clients there. So I saw every parade from the astronauts in 69 to the Mets. I must have saw 10 of them. I don't have the desire. I mean, it was crazy. I'm hearing people here in New York that were turned away. They only had a certain amount of spaces for people, and turned out to be pretty ugly for people that got there. Even at 3 or 4 in the morning, they couldn't get spots. So those days are getting that insanity is crazy, although I think what they did was phenomenal. Hey, you know, you're talking about jerseys. In all the years that I've been with the Giants, I only bought one jersey.
0: Hmm. Barry Bonds.
3: Who do you think it might be?
1: Lincecum.
3: No.
0: Posey.
1: Will Clark.
3: My brother. No, it was Will Clark.
0: Yeah.
3: Will Clark was absolutely my favorite player. When they traded him in 93 because they gave Robbie Thompson a big contract, and he had good years. And even when he retired in 2000 when he played for the Cardinals, I loved his intensity. I loved the way he ran the bases, cut the bases. I loved that fight that he got with Ozzie Smith. I remember that.
1: Oh, yeah.
3: When he slid in and both of those guys jumped on him.
1: Yeah.
3: And the only one that was ever given to me was Will Frazier.
1: Ooh,
3: I had his jersey. Yeah, so as far as jerseys, am I a big jersey guy? No. But your point about Eldridge, yeah, he's going to be I think he'll be the talk of the Giants for the next couple of years. So.
0: Oh, absolutely, yeah.
3: What do we have to look for, guys? You think they can make a little bit of a run to be respectable or no?
0: Well, what do you define as respectable?
1: Richie, I don't know.
3: In other words, where they can maybe even play a 500 from here on. It'd still be 12 under.
0: Well, I think playing 500 ball the rest of the year.
3: Pitching, right?
0: Yeah. I think they could possibly play 500 ball. We'll see.
1: It'd still be a 90-loss team.
3: And it's amazing, too, because we're still only eight out. You know, eight out with 90 to go. You know, but again, do they have the ability... Those five or six games that they gave away when Chapman and Adames were not hitting, that's going to kill them. Being four or five out versus eight or nine out, I think they don't get over the hump. But,
0: I agree with you, Richie. Thanks very much for the call. And again, congratulations to your Knicks.
1: There's a lot going on in baseball right now, and obviously there's this looming CBA thing. There's just too many games. There's not enough arms. There's too many games. Straight up.
0: No, I like the 162. I think I love the difficulty of the attrition of the long season. Okay. I think that's baked into what makes this game so challenging.
1: If you're looking for the health of the league, I think the sweet spot is somewhere between 135 and 150.
0: I don't know. I think we've seen a lot of games, Joe. We can pick this up on the other side. It's just games 140 to 162. You've gotten so many great races during that time.
1: It would still be there.
0: I don't know.
1: It'll still be there.
0: I'm pretty good at the 162. I think there's if you're going to fix things in baseball, I don't know if the 162 is at the top.
1: No, I think it's one of a variety of issues that they have.
0: I think and this is one thing I'll say that you've swung me on is the TV stuff.
1: Yeah.
0: The more you've talked about it, like sometimes like when you talk about the RSNs and stuff, you come off as the guy with the street sign on the corner saying the end is near. Every once in a while though, you walk by those guys and they say something, you're like, oh, I'll look into that later. I looked in, it was like, yeah, they do need to centralize the TV stuff.
1: Well, and it's going to happen. And just be prepared.
0: Because it will really screw the Dodgers over, which is why I'm really on
1: board. We're going to go from 162, I'm telling you, it's going to happen, down to like 135 to 150, somewhere in that range.
0: Hmm.
1: And I think no one will know a difference.
0: Let's talk a little Giants on the other side. They're playing baseball this weekend because they play in Miami, which has a roof, which if it's closed, will block out the rain, which was not the case in Atlanta. 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

0: Hey, this is Steve Scott from KCBS, the PA voice of the Warriors at Chase Center. Here's your starting lineup for the morning roast on 95.7 The Game. At A-Chair, 5'11", from San Francisco State University, Joe Spadoni. And in the B-Chair, 5'10", from Reardon High School, Joe the Butcher Boy Shasky.
1: That's so cool to hear your name called and introduced by the guy who used to call out and introduce Michael Jordan. Steve Scott there with that rejoin. You can hear him over on KCBS. That is an elite radio voice, the one that Steve Scott has. See, I just have a voice. Steve Scott, that's a radio voice. So shout out to him. I like bumping into him in the kitchen before shows. It is the morning roast. Sam Lumman in for Joe Spadoni. Spadoni feeling a little under the weather today, so we said, you know what? Take the holiday off. I wish I could take holidays off.
2: You know, we were talking about Bryce Eldridge and like being a phenom and looking different. I see this kid from Milwaukee right now. Obviously, Paul Skeens for the Pirates is one of the most popular players in baseball. There is something nostalgic about watching the Miz, Mizorowski, pitch for the Brewers. He's way bigger, but there are Lincecum-like elements to his game.
1: Like Paul Skeens is bigger as a like physical stature.
2: Yes.
1: Okay, yeah.
2: But I'm saying Mizorowski's taller. He's like 6'6 or whatever, 6'7.
1: Yeah. Okay, lanky.
2: And
1: why are you?
2: I know this for a fact. Anytime he's pitching, I want in.
1: Yeah. Wait, he hit 105 in his last start?
2: Yeah.
1: And almost like a Maddox. Like, good Lord, he's insane. Him and Kyle Harris to top that rotation.
2: He's dynamic. He is must watch. And I'm telling you, Sam, he is special. And every time I see a young, special arm early on in their career, I get reminded of Lincecum and how we felt.
1: God, he's as tall as Bryce Eldridge, 6'7", 201 pounds. That's impressive. Yeah, he is an 8-2, a 1.32 ERA this year, 131 strikeouts. Like, good Lord, he is such a special talent. Him and Skeens together in that division, to be able to watch those two, yeah.
2: It's incredible. It's incredible. And I think about, like, what's getting me to watch the Giants right now. Obviously, the Bryce at-bats are extremely enjoyable right now. And I do think that there are many things that the Giants still have to play for the rest of the year. You know, you hear Richie and Queens bring up basically like, hey, you know, can they go 500 the rest of the way? And I think a lot of fans hear that and they roll their eyes. I hear that and I go, hey, look, is Landon Roop the real deal or not on the mound? Is Trevor McDonald real or not on the mound? Is Bryce Eldridge like going to continue with what he's getting going?
1: Are we going to see anything from Carson Wisenhunt at all this year beyond what we saw on Wednesday when?
2: Love that.
1: What I saw from Wisenhunt on Wednesday impressed me more than anything I saw from him all of last year.
2: Yes.
1: Like coming into this year, I'm thinking, yeah, we got Wisenhunt, but like, what's that do for you? Now I see him and it's just like, oh, all right. I am willing to get into the hype that he is the Giants' top pitching prospect right now. Like, I want to see more. Like, I already want to see Carson Wisenhunt in the rotation more than I want to see Adrian Hauser. Like, when I saw Carson Wisenhunt do on Wednesday, what that told me is when Robbie Ray gets traded, all right, Carson, that's your time. Like, you're going to be slotting right in. I expect to keep seeing more of this.
2: Yeah, I don't know what are fair expectations for him. Just finish the season out and be, you know, developing and look good. He's not going to look as good as he did the other day every start.
1: You bring up Mizorowski. He had a 4.36 ERA last year despite all the hype where he even made the All-Star game and everyone was clamoring over him, and everyone loved Mizorowski last year.
2: He looked way

0: different from Carson.
1: Well, yeah, but I'm just saying,
0: the
1: like, in terms
0: flying
1: of,
0: out of his
1: I'm
0: hand.
1: In terms of just kind of what results you want to see. Like,
0: yes.
1: Tim Lincecum had a 4.00 ERA his rookie year.
0: Yeah, but
1: no one thinks
0: different.
1: About that. It did. I need to see how it looks for Wisenhunt over a longer period of time, obviously.
0: Sure.
1: The fastball still leaves a little bit to be desired. Still around the low 90s, around 92, 93. It topped out at 95 last year. I think it topped out around 94 in the start on Wednesday. So I would like to see a little bit more there, Joe. But what you're saying here makes me ask the question. I think we don't agree. This is a lost season for the Giants.
0: Yes.
1: Like, they're not going anywhere.
0: I was listening to Steiny and Goo yesterday, and I love them. It had me dying. Goo, stop with the math. Stop. The season's over. Like, and I don't
1: the
0: mean
1: Giants
0: like
1: don't have Thundercats.
0: I'm not saying there isn't things to play for, and I'm not saying mail it in the rest of the year. That's not what I'm saying. I'm saying stop pretending that you're competing for something of significance, like the playoffs, like a wild card spot. You are not allowed to be taken serious as a team in baseball until you're at least 2 or 3 games under 500. So unless we get to that point, I refuse to acknowledge any other scenario.
1: I'm with you there. And this is, I've had this conversation with Dan Devone on the Orange and Black Weekend Wrap Saturdays 9-12. By the way, fun little programming note, no Dan this week, Carter Chickering will be on the wrap with
0: nice.
1: Me tomorrow. So there's your reason to tune in tomorrow.
0: You wearing a wetsuit? Scuba salmon?
2: Yeah, I am. You know,
1: he
2: Let's
1: literally
2: go.
1: Told me, hey, you go snorkeling the entire show if you need to. It's like, gee, thanks, bud.
0: No, I'm not going to try to yuck on someone's yum. And I'm not here to tell Guru, don't believe, don't do this. But, like, I'm telling you my prerogative. And for me, I am not going to take this team serious for this year. And what I mean serious, again, playoff serious, until they're, like, 2 or 3 games under. If they can do that, I'll allow myself to believe.
1: The fact of the matter is, Joe, is they have to play a brand of baseball that they've shown for the first couple months that they're just not capable of playing. This is going to be an interesting start tonight for the Giants. They've won 3 in a row. And the biggest is they haven't had a 4-game winning streak all year long. One of the biggest...
0: It's crazy.
1: But no, they can make a run.
0: That's like the Warriors. The Warriors didn't have a 4-game winning streak all year except for the one time.
1: And that's when Jimmy got hurt.
0: Yes.
1: Oh, man. That's... Hopefully history doesn't repeat itself. Oh, and they're in Miami, too.
2: I was just going to say that, Sam. The run has to start after this weekend.
1: Uh-oh. But the Giants... building momentum for this team has been such a struggle. And this is something I asked Matt Chapman about after the game on Sunday. And just straight up like, dude, Matt, how do you build momentum off of a win like this? He didn't have a fun, creative answer. It was just, we got to play better baseball. Which, like,
0: we got to block and tackle better.
1: The quote machine out
0: Thanks,
1: here.
0: Thanks, coach.
1: Yeah, we got to shoot the ball. And
0: we
1: got to
0: hit
1: it.
0: Shots.
1: Yeah, we got to hit our shots. That's all we got to do. We just got to score more points than the other team. But I do also think, though, the reason that the answer isn't as fun or as exciting is because it is really that plain and simple. They just... got to execute and play better. There's so many games they just have dumb, stupid mistakes. I was at that game on Saturday night, Shasky, and the amount of just dumb mistakes that this team makes. I don't know if dumb is a harsh word, but just these dumb little like mistakes all game long. They build up. And it's just those are just absolute momentum killers. So Landon Roop's on the mound tonight, and this is a big start for him. The last month and a half for him on the mound, it has been yuck.
0: And let's be realistic here. You know, we haven't discussed it a lot. And I think the reason why we haven't discussed it is loaded. We know what's going on with the Giants.
1: Yeah.
0: And if you don't know, well, I'll give you the quick summary. America on social media is going insane on both sides.
1: Oh, that never happened.
0: Regarding the wearing of the Unity jerseys, hat.
1: The pride caps.
0: Yes. And the messages that they put on the caps. And here's what I would say. I feel like it has been hijacked by just both sides are just so extreme in the sense that nuance has been hijacked by people looking for, you know, clickbait material. And I actually think the Chronicle has done a disservice to this conversation because I think they have tweeted out this story, the same article over and over more times because they're getting clicks and it's generating a lot of comments than anything that I've seen them put out in years. That is like serious about our city or our community, you know, in terms of like actually helping or worth. This is the comments and this is people's thoughts. And I'm not saying that these aren't serious conversations we should be having, but like, I'd love to see the, you know, Chronicle do some journalism on like real politics in the city and like real problems with, you know, housing and homelessness.
1: I think they've been pretty good at covering the stuff that Daniel Lurie's been
0: doing. You and I will disagree.
1: Okay.
0: You and I will disagree on that.
1: I'll admit it. Maybe I'm not as, like, following along with it as much, but,
0: look,
1: you know.
0: What I'm trying to say is that I think that the aggregators, like the SF Gate and Chronicle, they've gotten a hold of this article, and they're continuing to put it out and out. And so, of course, the conversation hasn't gone away. And so I think Landon Roop tonight is going to be under a very big microscope, and people are going to, on both sides, are going to be looking for anything that they can to either validate or invalidate their opinion or his opinion. And I just think similar, whether it's Steve Kerr, whether it's Kaepernick, whether it's Landon Roop, this is my belief. I'm not telling people how to believe or to think what they want, or I'm not going to do that. I learned during COVID, Sam, I can barely worry about my home. I'm going to worry about me and my family. You worry about yours. As long as you're not harming anyone, I don't care what you think. I don't care what you believe. Just don't want you to hurt anyone. I don't want you to tell me how to believe, and I don't want you to feel like I'm telling you how to believe, right? That's just what I'm looking at.
1: All right.
0: But I do think when these things happen, when there's politics and then there's a team logo on it, it just becomes wildfire, right? No matter what it is, talking about the president, talking about the LGBTQ community.
1: Well, I mean, just this morning it got ratcheted up to a new level when the Justice Department is announcing that they're going to be looking into this whole thing and whether there's potential discrimination.
0: No.
1: Like, that's...
0: So whatever the original messages were on either side, from the Giants in terms and Major League Baseball, what they were trying to demonstrate, meaning unity for those individuals and Pride Night and celebrating it, whatever message...

0: I just wouldn't want my guys in either direction to be saying a bunch of things that's going to alienate any fraction of my fan base.
1: Mm-hmm.
0: Now, you're going to say, Joe, that's, you know, why did baseball put these guys in that position on that? Yeah, that's a great question. You know, that's a great question. They want to support the community. They want to support the area that they live in, which I totally embrace that. I understand that. I just think as a business entity, any time I can take off the table dividing my fan base, I'm going to probably avoid those situations.
1: Yeah, I mean, baseball's got such a tough history when it comes to inclusion that it's overcome over the years.
0: No doubt.
1: My thing is this.
0: You know, we've got commissioners in that have done heinous things back in the day. And we've celebrated blatant racists and blatant criminals and on a variety of fronts.
1: I just feel that baseball is a sport that if you love the sport, there is a place for you in it. And I want everybody who loves this sport to walk into the ballpark and feel like this sport is in some way, shape, or form for them, however much you want. And, you know, that's just my belief on it. Baseball is for everybody. Everyone should feel welcome and included in the game.
0: Absolutely.
1: There's no place for anyone of any background to feel excluded. And that includes Dodger fans too.
0: But I think the problem that's happening now is when you put out a message, whether it's on a hat, a jersey, or whatever, the media is doing their job and is inclined to ask you about it. And then you say, nothing to see here, and you don't have reasoning for it. You leave the message, whatever you were trying to convey, up for interpretation, and then people from outside are going to hijack it and relabel it, and then they're going to use it for their own.
1: You know what that reminds me of? This isn't a similar situation, but remember when the Carlos Correa thing fell apart? And Carlos Correa's camp had a statement. The New York Mets had a statement as to why they got him and then get it and then didn't. You know who didn't say anything during that week? The Giants. They just let this whole thing flutter in the wind.
0: Yeah.
1: And maybe part of it is because they are handcuffed to what they could have said.
0: Mm-hmm.
1: But they could have said something. And what it ended up happening is, and we were a part of this here at the station, is, well, if you're not going to say what happened, then we're going to have to make inferences as to what happened.
0: Exactly.
1: And it was an absolute disgusting egg on the face of this organization, the way the Carlos Correa deal fell apart.
0: Yeah.
1: And then the lack of what they said afterwards. Like, those are one of those reasons why we started to lose so much faith in the Farhan Zaidi regime, is you have this absolute nightmare of a situation happen, and then you do nothing to control the situation. And so what ends up happening is, well, now Scott Boras is making you look like an idiot. Now the Mets are making you look stupid. And now we here, since we have nothing for you to say to go off of, we're just going to go off of your actions, which say that you guys look overmatched and don't know what you're doing.
0: Yeah.
1: And it ends up painting a very bad picture of how the Giants operate. That is... You know, when you don't say anything in those situations, you're right. Everything gets muddied.
0: Whatever
1: there.
0: You were trying to say, and now people are speaking on your behalf.
1: Yes, I think the worst place you can be in is in a situation where you're letting others control the conversation for you.
0: Look, the CBA, this isn't me. I'm just telling you what the CBA. CBA says that they hang the jersey, and David Sampson said this week, the uniform, and say, this is what you're supposed to wear today.
1: Yeah,
0: and
1: the jersey for the next day is always in their locker after the game.
0: And they tell them that, like, you're not allowed, this is their rules that players agreed on, you're not allowed to write any messages. Because guys used to put RIP to players or other individuals in their family, and there would be a message back to them.
1: I remember, I think Juan Perez put who's our guy? Oscar Tavares. I think Juan Perez put it on his hat
0: in the
1: World Series.
0: Who was the guy in the Royals World Series that was the pitcher?
1: Ventura, right? Yordano Ventura?
0: Yordano Ventura, that's it, exactly.
1: God, you want to talk about tragedies, man.
0: Yeah, and so, like, there is precedent where they've told the players, don't write anything on there. So the guys did that.
1: Mm-hmm.
0: And so if you're going to do that, well, you're going to get asked.
1: Mm-hmm.
0: You can't claim, hey, I don't got nothing to say here. So... You know, Landon Roop's going to have a microscope on him tonight regarding his performance, and the performance has nothing to do with whatever he had said or whatever, but I'm telling you, people are going to go crazy.
1: I hate that, too. It's
0: You're
1: going to see at some point someone is going to tweet, something is going to happen in the game tonight, and someone, is going to tweet out, oh, well, maybe, I'm not going to say what the tweet's going to be, we'll see it when it comes out, but we all know what it's going to look like. It's going to happen at some point, and I'll say this. I would like this just to get back to baseball.
0: Yeah,
1: like,
0: I agree.
1: Hate that they've stepped in this. I hate it.
0: But these specific players, they can believe whatever they want. But once again, like I said, when you violate the CBA and you do something that's out of line, you're going to get asked about it. And if you don't have an answer, then we've created.

0: hated this situation.
1: I think, again, a similar situation. Remember when Bosa at Sunday Night Football goes out with his little red hat and says, hey, look at this, and then afterwards he's asked about it. He's
0: exactly.
1: Like, well, what irritated ignorance. Me about that is like, yeah, I like that we can speak out and speak our minds. Okay, well, how do you feel about this? I'm not really wanting to get into it.
0: And Brady did the same thing.
1: I was just like, bro, come on.
0: Brady had the Trump hat in the locker room. It's like, Brady, if that's what you want to say, they're like, yeah. You're going to get asked about it. You can't go, what are you talking about?
1: Yeah. Like, or you can't say, yeah, I just don't really feel like getting into it. I'm not
0: comfortable.
1: We
0: just had Jackson Dart for the New York Giants. You know,
1: he introduced him, yeah.
0: Yeah, exactly. You're going to get asked about it.
1: Yeah, it's the reality of the situation
0: like
1: that we're
0: Steve
1: in these
0: Kerr,
1: days.
0: When he says things, what happens?
1: He gets asked about it,
0: you know? And
1: yeah,
0: so,
1: you know, and Kerr, he always is very methodical in his answers.
0: Exactly.
1: Which is, I think, why we don't side-eye. I mean, the agreement, whether you agree with him or not, is his own conversation. I don't want to get into that. But, like, Kerr puts thought into his answers, and
0: sure.
1: I respect him for it, sure. You know, and there are guys, maybe if I don't like agree with the answer, if you put the thought into it, yeah, there's something to it there. Yeah, I think.
0: I agree with you. And I think, you know, whatever Kerr's points of views are and, you know, other individuals' points of view, let's just put them on the other side of the mm-hmm. room. This is always going to be my stance. If I'm running a big business, I would prefer if people would just save that for their personal broadcast and not have it with the team backdrop behind me.
1: Yeah, I guess.
0: You know what I mean?
1: Like, I hear you.
0: I'm just saying if I ran the team, I'm just telling you because I know what it does. It divides everyone.
1: Yeah, I think there is something you said about when you have a platform, though, you want to use your platform in a positive way.
0: Sure.
1: I'm all for players wanting to use their platform in a positive way. Like, that's because I do
0: but
1: think.
0: But we act like the, let me just stop you there. Like, if I'm an owner of a team or whatever, I'm running any old business, I'm just trying not to alienate any portion of my consumer base, any one of them. That's what I'm going to try to avoid to do at any turn.
1: Yeah, I think it's so hard these days to toe the line perfectly at some point.
0: But you also want to embrace your community, right? And so I think that's where the Giants have to embrace the community. That we live in San Francisco.
1: Mm-hmm.
0: We live in the Bay Area. You have to embrace the community that you live in. And as a player of the community, it's in your best interest to kind of understand where you're playing and mm-hmm. who you're playing for and what community you're now part of, whether that's for a year, your entire career, or somewhere in between.
1: No, I agree. There is a level of there's a level of you have to read the room, kind
0: yes,
1: of where you're
0: absolutely.
1: At. You know, like
0: what you
1: could
0: Sam.
1: Say
0: that's
1: in,
0: it. Read
1: what
0: the
1: you
0: room.
1: Could say in San Francisco is maybe different than what you could say in Chicago versus what you can say in Atlanta versus
0: exactly.
1: what you can say in, you know, in Arlington where the Rangers play.
0: And look, this is just where I fall down on this. It's like, great. Because I just know, like, both extreme sides are going to be
1: and I don't want to sound
0: taking
1: like,
0: it and running
1: yeah.
0: with it and going crazy.
1: And what I don't, like, I don't want to sound like I'm, when I say, like, I just wish this wasn't a thing, it's like I'm trying to dismiss either side or
0: no.
1: anything like that. It's just, there's important messages that I think celebrating pride does convey. And I don't want to see those messages get muddied or anything like that.
0: You don't want either side to compromise their beliefs.
1: But I don't care what the situation is. It could be regarding Pride Night. It could be regarding any other sort of night or any other sort of event in baseball. The last thing I want to see, regardless of the situation, whether it's political, religious, social, cultural, I don't want to see a headline of my team and the Justice Department in the same sentence.
0: Agree. That's what I'm saying.
1: But sometimes, though, Joe, life doesn't just go by what you want. Like, I could sit here and I always say, Joe, on the show, it's the world of what we want versus the world of what is. Usually I say that in the realms of, like, baseball sense. Mm-hmm. Like, I want to trade Rafi Devers. That is the world of what I want. The world of what is I don't think you're going to be able to do that this year because of realities with the contract and how much money it is. In the real world sense, though, I would love it if just the Giants went through an entire season without a headline that ties them to something political. Sometimes, though, the world says, you know what? Tough tomatoes. Things are going to happen a little bit differently this year. Like, you can't just say, I don't want life to happen. And that's...
0: Do you remember when Mike Singletary was a coach of the Niners?
1: I do.
0: He would wear the cross. Mm-hmm. It was very visible. And he got peppered a lot about the cross early on, you know, because he would have it around his neck. And I got to give him credit. He would stand there and he would say, yeah, I'm very mm-hmm. religious. I'm a Christian. And he would explain his things. But he, as he said, I knew this question was coming. And so I was prepared to answer the question. So if you're going to do things, you need to be prepared to face the piper when people come asking questions. You can't claim ignorance. Yeah.
1: The good news is, I mean, at some point this will pass over. Next week, someone else will do something. We'll all get angry about that. It's the beauty of our news systems. We never stay angry about the same thing for long. We'll be pissed off about something else next week. And then the Giants will keep playing baseball.
0: Well, would you agree that tonight there'll be some wild conversations regarding Landon Roop and the Giants just in general? You saw what happened with the Pennsylvania team.
1: Mm-hmm.
0: The minor league team didn't want to wear their some sort of Pride Night uniforms of some sort.
1: I've seen in hockey, it happens a lot, actually.
0: Yeah.
1: Where you see guys not want to participate, and it's always the same conversation.
0: But it just feels like what happens is that the two echo chambers on the extremes, like not in the middle, in the extremes, you know, use either side, and they weaponize it, and it's just...
1: And it
0: morphs into something that it's not.
1: And that's unfortunately just... That's not a baseball thing. That has nothing to do with if you're in or out on Pride. I think that's just the sad reality of how we deal with things in America as a society right now for the last 10 plus years now, unfortunately. I like to believe that there's going to be a day when we'll not be like this, but there's a lot of dominoes that need to fall, I think, before we can get to that point. Let's keep going, though, with the Giants on the other side, though, Joe, because, again, I think, as I said, we can both agree that this is a lost season for this team, but I'm curious, can you still find successes in a lost season? I think this season, as far as lost seasons go, could be potentially one of the more successful lost seasons that the Giants have had. It's such a low bar that we're setting here. But I want to get into that a little bit on the other side. What's coming up? 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

0: Bobby Price Sr., winner of the 2026 Knockout Challenge. 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
1: It is the Morning Roast. It's not Joe Spadoni, it's actually Sam Loveman, but Joe Shasky's still here, so you know, we got 50% attendance. Actually 75% attendance because Carter's here too. But you know, hey, we're rolling on a Friday. It's one of those Fridays where we got money put into our bank accounts, Joe. I think they call it, it's what's called a payday Friday.
2: I think we got paid Thursday night.
1: I actually got paid Wednesday night.
2: Yeah, well, that's what I meant, like Wednesday night into Thursday.
1: It's no longer
2: morning.
1: A payday Friday, but I guess payday Friday sounds a lot more fun than payday Wednesday. Because payday's a cool word, but like Friday is more fun than Wednesday. So it's more fun to say payday Friday than payday Wednesday. Like payday Wednesday, all right. Payday Friday, it's oh yeah.
2: How much cafeteria action's going on today for Steiny and Goo?
1: Oh, there's gonna be some sodas, I'm sure.
3: So yeah, some. I won't be in attendance today. Don't give me that look.
2: Do they shut down the shop?
3: What do you mean?
2: Meaning the cafeteria. How long are they there at the cafeteria?
1: Do they close it down?
3: 4:35, everyone's gone. Like,
2: gone.
3: Well, Goo has to hit the road. Otherwise, he's going to sit in 3 hours of traffic.
1: That's like a whole trek across the state our guy has to make. Poor guy.
2: Why are you taking my material? A trip across the state.
1: I don't know how he does that.
2: What are the chances he shows up to Petaluma this weekend for the Matt Williams tournament?
1: See the six-year-old that he's working with?
2: Well, I don't know if Goo's ready. Like, Christy has put out video after video after video of golfing. You know about this?
1: I haven't, no.
2: So, Mark Willard's wife, Christy.
1: Yeah, the lovely Christy.
2: Apparently, there's some side deal between Guru and Christy that they're going to go, like, golfing together and do lessons together. I'm not really sure.
1: Oh, my God. He's going to get destroyed.
2: She's got a good swing.
1: I've never seen her swing.
2: She's got a good swing. She's got half of it down.
1: Willard, good job.
2: She's athletic. Like, she's got a good swing.
1: Willard taught her well.
2: She's been out there, like, 2 or 3 days in a row. She keeps tagging him in videos. And I'm like, Goo, I don't know.
1: Oh, my goodness.
2: Be in trouble.
1: Oh, boy. When is this going to be happening?
2: I don't know. We're going to have to find out.
1: Yeah, I think we're going to need to do, like, a remote broadcast from that.
2: Yeah. So
1: Can we get you to commentate it?
2: Also, Willard's son, Abe, wow, what a swing. I mean, he's got that kid can ball.
3: Oh, really?
2: Yeah, I mean, you could just tell. He's got an unbelievable swing.
1: I wonder where Willard's golf swing ranks in his own household now.
2: Well, Jude's got a good swing, too. Jude's lefty, so it's different, and he's younger.
1: So at least fourth.
2: I can just tell Mark's got a good swing, and Mark can play. I can tell.
1: All right, well, so the Willards.
2: You can just tell. He's got good, in golf, good hands.
3: Abe can ball, dude.
2: Abe's good. Abe's really good. Abe would be a perfect scramble partner.
3: Yes.
2: Right?
1: This makes me want to, like, try golf more. Still haven't really gone out on the course. I'm so bad at committing.
2: Speaking of golf, there are some things percolating for next week, 95.7 The Game.
1: Ooh.
2: I can't disclose all the information.
1: Aw.
2: But let's just say we've got something fun on the horizon.
1: Ooh.
2: And you're going to have an opportunity to maybe be a part of it.
1: Ooh. Oh. Well, if that ain't a reason to stay locked into the show. I want to talk about some baseball, but I see this thing on my board here, Joe. Something's about to happen in the next week that we've been waiting for a long time to happen. Talk about this release of Grand Theft Auto 6.
2: Oh, my God. You know what I'm doing right now?
1: After years.
2: You know what I'm doing right now?
1: Asking the boss for days off?
2: No, I'm replaying GTA 5. I,

0: I didn't even know 6 was coming out this quickly. I just started redoing GTA 5.
1: 6 this quickly. The game we've been waiting for what, 5 or 6 years
2: now? Well, it's
1: just
2: the pre-order that's coming out next week.
1: Oh, so it's not even coming out. So
0: I'm going home to get ready to pre-order it. I'm a PS5 guy.
1: Yeah, I'm a PlayStation guy, too. I have a PS4
0: now. You have the song? Play the Vice City music. Let me, dude, Vice City is one of my favorite video games of all time.
1: Oh, I love Vice City was the first Grand Theft Auto. Here, I'm going to play the promo. I'm going to play the GTA 6 promo right here.
0: Let's go. Oh, dude, I got goosebumps.
1: This does hit.

0: legitimate goosebumps.
1: Beat hits.
0: Legitimate goosebumps.
1: So
0: Vice City.
1: The first one I played was Vice City, and then in high school, I got San Andreas for PS2.
0: You were in high school?
1: Yeah.
0: I hate you guys.
1: You're so old. San Andreas, oh my God, that game was so... I would never really play the game. Like, I wouldn't really do the story. I just loved, like screwing around in the game because it's such an open world. You can do whatever you want. Like, we would have my friends... I don't know if I should tell us on air. I will. My friends, they would come over. We would play the game. We'd trade it off, you know, if you die or get caught by the cops and you got to pass the controller. And, oh my God, the amount of nonsense we would do with playing those games. You got the cheat codes in there, too. Like, you had the thing where, like, the civilians could fight back or stuff like that. My favorite thing that me and my friends always did, because we were just messed up that way, we play this thing called realistic GTA. So what you do is you sit in the chair, the gaming chair, the hot seat, and whatever happens to your character in the game, we would simulate in real life. So, like, you know, if you, like, fall off a building, we, like, punch your leg really hard to simulate you falling on your leg. If you get, like, shot,
0: so you're
1: punching.
0: LARPing.
1: Basically what it devolved, like, if you're, like, running really fast, we, like, blow on your hair because, like, the wind is going through your hair. It's stuff like that.
0: It's the most ridiculous thing I've ever heard.
2: Like, that's real LARPing.
1: If Slow Ride came on the radio, we, like, rub your eyes, like, oh, you're visually impaired because you're listening to, you know, stoner music right now. It basically just devolved into us punching each other while one of us was playing video games. But that's the kind of nonsense stuff that me and my friends would do when we played GTA. So, yeah, I guess you could call it GTA LARPing, if that is possible.
3: What is going on here?
0: I have no idea. All right.
1: We're telling fun GTA stories, I guess.
0: When were you born?
1: 92.
0: God. Carter, when were you born?
2: 93.
1: Hey, Joe, I don't know if you know this, but you are older than us.
0: I hate you guys.
2: I played GTA 2, though.
0: So, it's like summer of either 98 or 99. Marty Hagney, my boy Marty Hagney, lived right across the street from the Grove, had a PlayStation. He took it to Chinatown here in San Francisco, and there was a person that you would take it to in the back. I want to say it was, God, I forget the name of the place. He might text me during this. He got his PlayStation chipped. Do you know what that meant? You could play, like, illegal games that were burned. Because, like, burning was kind of like a newer thing. And so somehow it had some chip in it, and there was a guy or a gal in Chinatown that did it, right? You had to bring it in, and we would take the bus. We'd come down here, walk around, and we'd go get it chipped. And then you would buy the illegal games from this individual. Well, he bought the original Grand Theft Auto game. And remember, it was like zoomed up top. Like,
1: I remember that. You're looking
0: 2D.
1: Like basically
0: you're
1: down.
0: Like 2D,
1: yeah.
0: Thank you. I was trying to explain it. You're like, look down.
1: Such a horrible way to do a game.
0: But the game had swearing and blood and all kinds of, like, no game had at that time, right? And so you would run over people and there'd be, like, blood on the pavement and everything. We played that game in his basement at his parents' house right there on 19th Avenue. I mean, for hours. He was the first guy I knew that had Grand Theft Auto. And he had it chipped, and he had the, like,
1: that's
0: basically
1: so dope.
0: It was like the swearing adult version of the game. It was mind-blowing.
1: Yeah.
0: And to see what it's become, I've been hooked on GTA
1: the hype
0: ever since.
1: It's so much. I mean,
0: been playing GTA since it was literally just called Grand Theft Auto.
1: Yeah. No, I got it in just the amount of hours I spent on San Andreas.
0: I argue it's the greatest video game of all time.
1: Might be one of the great franchise get video games out.
2: I don't even think that's an argument.
0: No,
2: I really
0: think it is the greatest. Like Mario.
1: Mario's up there. The FIFA games, the MLB The Show games, the Madden games. But
0: what it has evolved into. Yeah. GTA 5, I underrated it because I beat it so quick. I'm like, I'm playing it again right now. It's incredible.
1: Yeah.
0: San Andreas, incredible. GTA 3, classic. GTA 2, Vice City.
1: Vice City was a lot of fun.
0: Classics. Classics.
1: I don't think I ever got around to playing 5, though.
0: Oh, that's pretty good.
2: Oh, my gosh, Sam. You got to get on
0: that. You're now three characters at once.
1: Now that 6 is out, I could probably get 5 for like a stupid low price on PS4.
0: I'm doing a heist the other day, and I'm basically swinging on the rope as I blow through the doors to save someone. Then I turn into the guy in the helicopter sniping them. Then I turn back into the dude. You know what I'm talking about.
1: I always thought when it came to playing as three characters as one, because I've only played with one character. Like I played San Andreas, and I played GTA 4 with the Russian guy in Liberty City. Which
0: Liberty
1: was another
0: city was so sick.
1: That was a fun map.
0: So sick.
1: I love the Liberty City map. But again, you're always playing with one. Wait, was it hard like adjusting to playing with three guys in that game, or was it pretty seamless with that?
0: No. It's incredible.
1: Yeah.
0: Once you get it down. But there are so, like, I can't fly planes very well.
1: Yeah.
0: I'm not good at flying planes. Oh,
1: see, I was pretty good at flying the planes.
0: Me and my brother used to go back and forth. So there were things he was much better at in the game than I was. And there were things I was much better at than he was in the game.
1: As it is.
0: So
1: yeah.
0: When we would beat them, this is back in the day, we would beat them almost like together.
1: Yeah.
0: And we'd have one story mode. The key to GTA was turning the system off before you died so you could have zero deaths at the end when you complete the game.
2: That's next level
0: of insanity.
1: That is kind of crazy.
0: To unlock all the bonuses. I sound crazy, don't I?
1: For me, I just once you get the cheats, like I had like the paper
0: it's
1: that you wrote them
0: game.
1: Down, or eventually
0: it.
1: I'd have like the bookmark page with all the cheats and stuff that you could do and just have fun with it and stuff like that. And that's my thing. I was horrible actually playing the story, as I mentioned. It was it was doing like the fun stuff on the side quests.
0: All right. My wife walks into the room the other day. She's like, we gotta do this. I go, Michelle, I'm in the middle of a heist right now.
1: Oh, I'm sure that went over so well with her.
0: And she looked at me like she was gonna smack me right across the face, all five fingers. And I was like, no, you don't understand. I've been trying to
1: do the full Tommy Pham.
0: I was trying to work this heist. I'm hanging, like I told you, from the rope. I'm trying to like figure this thing out. And it did not go over well. Let's just put it that way.
1: I wonder what wife would be like. Oh, okay, honey, you keep playing your video game, and I'll just handle the rest of the house.
0: What she doesn't understand is that video games is like it's like me going to the sauna. It like relaxes me.
1: Yeah, and I'm sure 100%. That.
0: Why doesn't she get that? She's like, you kids play video games. I'm like, and grown men.
1: Hey, man, if you're a kid on the inside,
0: am I still immature because I play video games?
1: Not because you play video games, but you know.
2: Look, I play a couple hours a day still, so.
0: Damn, bro. You got that good?
2: Like two, yeah.
0: I have to wait till
2: I'm
0: everyone
2: a Call
0: goes
2: of Duty addict.
0: I have to wait till everyone goes to bed.
1: I have not played video games.
2: Yikes. So
0: yeah,
2: long.
0: Dude. I have to sneak around in my own house.
2: Well, I do too. But.
1: I'm the worst. I have no one preventing me from playing video games except myself. Because, like, honestly, peak video game time is, like, in the evening, but, like, there's a game on, so I'm going to be watching that. And, like, you know, I'm not going to play video games and have the game on my laptop because I want to watch the game. So it's... I got to get back into gaming. It's been embarrassing.
0: God, they're the best.
2: This notion that you can watch sports and play video games at the same time is crazy to me.
0: Well,
1: no,
0: you,
1: I don't. Like, I just can't
2: focus on both.
1: No, I can't. That's the problem.
0: No. Baseball?
2: Baseball, sure.
0: You can watch on the small iPad and play on the big TV, no problem. College football? It's a little more difficult.
2: Basketball's impossible.
0: No, it's impossible. You have to watch the game.
1: Well, college football game, if it's on a Saturday, like, I got four games going on my multi-view on a Saturday. Like, The football's getting the big TV when college football's on.
0: Who plays the most video games at the station?
1: Probably you.
0: Carter?
1: You or Carter, maybe.
2: I think I probably do.
0: What about Goo? Goo still plays.
2: Does he?
0: Dude, I'm going to destroy my son for years. I'm going to let him know, like, I'm not giving the belt up anytime soon.
1: That's how it should be.
0: No, I'm dead serious. I am going to destroy, I'm going to clap him in every sport.
2: Once I pick up the sticks, like, I'm not playing around with you.
0: That's what I'm saying.
1: That's what I'm
0: like. We play for keeps, dog.
1: When my dad and I, we played video games. We played the James Bond video games against each other all the time. And, like, I came out on top most times, but, oh, he brought it a lot. And those times he did win, he doesn't let me forget about it either.
0: All right, I'm done. GTA 6?
1: God, it's going to be fun.
2: So exciting.
0: When's it getting released? So if the pre-order's June 25th.
2: I think it's May 26th next year.
0: Oh, but what? What?
2: Pretty sure,
0: year?
2: Yeah. Yeah.
1: Put your time off in now. Papusa Fiend, I haven't turned my system on in months. Yep, that's where I'm at right now. I need to...
0: What were you asking me about Buster Posey?
1: Yeah, so before I ask you that, I'm going to tell you
0: this
1: that you're listening to 95.7 The Game, KGMZ FM, and hey, video games are a sport. KGMZ FM and HD1 San Francisco and Odyssey Sports Station and the home of the Golden State Warriors and Valkyries, always live on the free Odyssey app, coming to you live from the Laughing Monk Studios. I asked the question, can you find success in a lost season? Because that's what this is for the Giants, a lost season. And I think you can. I'd even say that this might be one of the more successful lost seasons that the Giants could potentially have in a long time. Now, granted, lost seasons are lost seasons. You want to not have them. But when you look at the rise of Bryce Eldridge, what we've seen there, that already makes this year feel so much more successful than it would have been if he wasn't here. Like, you feel so much better about the future of this organization because of Bryce Eldridge. And I think the way you find success in a lost season, Shasky, is at the end of the year, even though you didn't accomplish your goal of making the playoffs, do you feel better about the direction of the organization and where you're going than you did at the beginning of the season? I don't know if we've had that for the last few years. Maybe at the end of last year, you thought that a little bit, but when you look at, you know what my reminds me of is 2008. Coming into 2008, this was not a very good Giants team. You did have Lincecum, you did have Kane, but it felt like this team was still a ways away. They just finished in last place. Barry Bonds was gone. Aaron Rowan was in. And that was not a very good baseball team for the first two, 3 months of the season, 2008. Lincecum was on a Cy Young track. Brian Wilson, he looked like he was your closer. But where it took the next step was when Pablo came up in 2008. In those last 2 months of 2008, like the Giants didn't really have a winning record during that time. They still lost 90 games, I believe, that year. But in the last weeks, in the last days of the season, all Giants fans can think about is 2009 is going to be so awesome. We got a guy who can hit. We got two pitchers. We got a closer. We got all the things that this team has been missing since 2004. Like, where the Giants are so close to being back. 2009, they're a winning ball club. Close to the playoffs. 2010, they win the World Series. With the rise of Bryce Eldridge, with what we're seeing from Jung-Hoo Lee, if we can get one of these younger pitchers to click, whether it's McDonald, whether it's Roop, whether it's Carson Wisenhunt, when you start to see it, then you got Casey Schmidt doing what he's been doing this year. Just with those developments alone, I think is enough to end this season thinking that we're on a better trajectory than we were going into this season. And that's before you factor in moving off of one of these three contracts. And that, I think, is going to be kind of the tipping of the scales here in terms of how successful we feel about this year. I will say this, if Buster can move off of one of these big three contracts at the deadline, it goes a long way into feeling better about the future of this organization, the flexibility you have to get more of your young talent injected into this system.
0: I'm reading an article right now from ESPN that just dropped from Jesse Rogers about Buster Posey.
1: Oh, okay. Please share.
0: Posey admits that as an executive, unlike when he was a player, there are only a few times a year he can impact the team in a big way. The trade deadline is one of those times. But instead of revving up for a big acquisition to boost the pennant pursuit envisioned going into the year, the Giants most likely are in for a midsummer retool. Here's Posey's quotes. I'm very frustrated. Yeah, I'm very frustrated. It's always a hard thing because I'm here watching the guys. I know they're putting in the work. I know they want to do well. I don't have the sense that these guys are just a pathetic, apathetic to losing. But sure, I'm frustrated. I want a winner for this fan base badly. So if I tell you Posey thinks that when he was a player, he could affect games every day, but as an executive, he can only do it a few times a year. He's viewing this deadline as his opportunity to flip this team for next year. In the same way, I think he thought the Devers deal would flip the team for years to come.
1: Yeah, I mean, he thinks this is his moment to step into the batter's box with runners in scoring position and blow this game wide open.
0: Mm-hmm.
1: And I got to wonder, you know, what the biggest lesson that Buster has been learning on this job. And the reason I thought of this is on MLB Countdown yesterday, or MLB Central yesterday, Mark DeRosa, who's the host of the show, former Giant, got a ring because of Buster, talked about this in terms of just the situation that Buster is in right now.
3: What Buster's fatal flaw, and I think he learned from this year, is he had no bullpen coming out of spring training, right? You got a brand new college manager. That takes time.
4: Yeah.
3: And no bullpen. So he's coming out going, where am I going to try and win? And it
5: unless
3: cratered
5: it just doesn't
3: early.
5: Feel like the fit of the kind of team he's trying to build, those guys work within that. That I don't know because we're not there day in and day out.
3: I don't hate this lineup, though. Arise, especially Eldridge, Chapman, playing. Devers, Jung-Hoo Lee, Adamas, Casey Schmidt, Drew Gilbert.
6: Yeah. So what's your first order of business now?
3: Deadline if they want to move an Arise, if they want to move a Robbie Ray, who's on the last year of a deal, I can understand that. But I just don't see where you're going to get back what you want, that you're going to try and blow this up, like do a reverse pivot. I just think you learn from the mistakes. You hope Matt Chapman and Adamas and Devers
5: play better
3: and figure it out together and start honoring the bullpen.
0: So I agree with him. Like the lineup isn't... You know, horrible.
1: The lineup's actually been a lot better the last few weeks.
0: So, But they're in a tough spot. So, like, okay, let me go back to the Posey thing. He can only help the team a couple times a year.
1: Yeah, he's only got a few swings that he can take.
0: Okay, last year, Adames before the season started. Mm-hmm. Chapman before the season started. Then, as the season got off to a slow start, the Melvin vote of confidence extending him.
1: It's time to go.
0: Then the Devers deal. Then they drew a line in the sand. It was like, you guys got to earn it. They didn't earn it. Then what did they do? He traded Sold away off, Duvall. Yeah. He traded away Tyler Rogers.
1: Mm-hmm. And then didn't upgrade the bullpen in the offseason.
0: Then he fired Bob Melvin.
1: Yeah.
0: So how many is that? 1, 2, 3, 4, 5, 6, 7.
1: So that's 7.
0: I'd throw Yaz in there too. Let's say 7, 8 different times all last year where he had an effect in his mind, only a couple. Let's say it's 8.
1: I guess you throw Tony's higher in there as well.
0: Okay, no, now I'm getting to that.
1: I see.
0: This year, how many opportunities has he had to really affect the team? So no offseason upgrades of the bullpen.
1: Yeah.
0: So that affected the team. No moves. Adding Tony, right?
1: Mm-hmm.
0: I don't know if that's been good or bad. I think it's been mixed.
1: It's, yeah, you have to really twist yourself in knots to say that it has not been bad.
0: Okay. What other moves? Bringing Bryce up?
1: Bringing Bryce up, yeah. I don't know if you consider these on that same level, but again, the adding Hauser and Mally to fill out the back of your rotation.
0: That hasn't worked.
1: No, it hasn't. What I think the lesson he's learning here is he has fewer, if in a baseball parlance, fewer swings that he can take.
0: Agreed.
1: And he's realizing that when you whiff on a swing, like the bullpen, as DeRosa says there, it can, like, when you strike out in the first inning of a game, you still got 3 more at-bats to write the game and do something. When you strike out, though, in a situation like that, you don't have a chance for another at-bat potentially until middle of the season. So you're sitting there on your decision for a long, long time. If you're Buster, I wonder, it's like you almost got to take a little bit more time in thinking about the steps you're going to take because of the limited swings you have.
0: Agreed. What other big moves could they have for this year? Like I said, Tony, starting pitching that you referenced, bringing up Bryce. So what are the decisions? Arise, yay or nay, right?
1: Yeah, what you're going to do with him. Are you keeping him
0: Robbie
1: or are you moving
0: Ray, yay or nay?
1: Yep. Are you keeping him or are you moving him? Which you're probably going to have to move him because they're not getting draft pick compensation.
0: Is there anybody else of note that would flip the script for this team in the minors? Probably not.
1: No, I'll throw Carson Wisenhunt in there just out of recency bias because of what I saw Wednesday. But even I'll admit there, yeah, Joe, you shake your head.
0: I'm just skeptical.
1: I know.
0: I'm optimistic on him, but I'm skeptical it'll have a major impact.
1: Yeah, call me Willie McCovey. I'm stretching on that one.
0: Okay. Could he trade one of the big three? That would be a potential big move.
1: If he got off of one of those three contracts, and again, I don't play the sound, but Dan O'Dowd was on this panel and he suggested that the Giants might have to eat $50 million of Roffey's deal. When I heard that, sold. You mean only $50 million of the $211 left?
0: I mean, I would do that.
1: I was, hell yeah. Let's do that
0: yesterday.
1: Only, yeah, I consider that a miracle if they can only eat $50 million of
0: that
1: contract.
0: I'm just looking at, like, how many moves you get a year. He's right. You'd really only get 5 to 8 moves a year
1: you gotta
0: that
1: be,
0: are really, like, going to, like, affect the team. He's right.
1: You got to pick and choose. Let's see, is Buster built like a baller? I don't know, but someone on the Valkyries is definitely built like a baller, and that's what we're going to do right now. Boom. Oh, almost there. Find the bed. There it is.

0: brought to you by Baylard Wealth Management for the Bay and the people who built it. Caitlin Chen, Shasky wants to get her jersey. She was balling for the Valkyries this week, going off for 15 points coming off the bench in Wednesday night's win over the Dallas Wings, capping it off with this sweet drive to the bucket.
1: Guarded by Shepherd, angling right, looking for the dribble handoff for Gabby Williams, fumbled the ball, gets it back, off the chin, attacking from the left wing, down the left alley, off the glass, and in and foul! What a take by Caitlin Chen, bucket in the bump, scoring one more, a chance to push the lead up to eight. Caitlin Chen with 15 points.
0: That was Kevin Dan on the call here, right here on 95.7 The Game, and that is Baylard's presents Built Like a Baller, discipline and integrity paying off. That's Baylard, and that's how they manage the wealth you've built. Baylard.com/baller. On the other side, we got some more sports talk coming up, and that is going to be brought to you by Fremont Bank. Here for you, here for good.
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7: Union City's finest, Daryl the Guru Johnson, and I'm listening to my guy Joe Spadoni and my brother from another mother, Excelsior's finest, Butcher Boy Joe Shasky. Take it away, guys.
8: Woo-wee. What a fun group we got in here today.
9: Look at you.
8: We got Joe Shasky had to head out a little early. He's got to go take care of some real world stuff. So
9: Joe.
8: Wishing him a happy weekend and a happy Father's Day to him. And then I got a couple other fathers in here with me, a couple other father figures. Daryl the Guru Johnson, Matt Stein, Matt Steiny. How you guys doing? Thanks for popping in with me today.
9: You're the man, Lubman. What's going on?
8: Yeah, let's pot Steiny's mic up so we can hear him. I like him when we can hear Steiny.
9: How about, there is that go. Good? All right.
10: Steiny, can I ask you a question?
9: Since absolutely.
10: Lubman described us as fathers, which is accurate.
9: Yeah.
10: What letter grade would you give your fatherhood thus far?
9: Oh,
10: what kid? What would your
8: ooh,
10: kids?
8: Softball's right out the gate here. Kid,
10: what would your daughters write down? I'm conflicted. Sometimes it's an A and then boy.
8: Hey.
10: I get some looks. Then you got the Steiny down.
9: That's a tough grade to give oneself.
8: Self-evaluation's tough on that one.
9: You know, I've prided myself on being a C-minus student, so I'm probably a C-minus father.
8: Look, hey, man, C's get degrees, you know?
10: Are you the good cop or bad cop? I'm the good cop.
9: I'm such a softie. Yes. It's unbelievable. Oh. I haven't said
8: well,
9: no to my
8: with the
9: girls
8: too.
9: In
8: I mean,
9: well,
8: that's
9: a decade.
10: There you go.
9: But so, they don't deserve to be said no to because they're well-behaved
10: there
9: and
10: you go.
9: They're wonderful
10: you go.
9: Young women.
8: What about you, Gil? What's your letter grade?
10: I'm going with B minus.
8: All right.
10: I think.
8: I have no way to I have no way to doubt you, so I'm going to assume you're just being honest there with that one.
10: I've always heard that old adage, and I have friends that live by it in family. I'm not your friend. I'm your parent. You're supposed to be mad at me. So when I'm good cop, I'm like, I'm a little softy, but it's all good.
8: My dad, his was just just you always he was big on the just do as I or because I told you so.
10: Okay.
8: That was his favorite line. Whenever I was I'd argue, it's like, why do I have to do this? Why do that? Because I told you
10: there
8: so. And
10: is.
8: I would say, you're mean. And he would say, I don't care.
10: I love
8: that
10: it.
8: That was our fun little back and forth. It wasn't that fun.
10: I love
8: that,
10: it.
8: That my dad and I would do. So my dad did a pretty solid job, I think. You know, I give him B+.
10: Look at
9: nice.
10: My man. Yeah.
8: I hope he's not mad at me that I'm not giving him an A.
10: Happy Juneteenth.
8: Happy Juneteenth as well. It's we're all here.

0: Because as I start off the show saying, you know, a lot of people get the day off work, but they still want to hear their sports talk. And that is what no we're doubt. Here to do. We're just that hardcore that you we're going to come into work on a holiday. It's definitely not because the powers that be here at Odyssey just don't recognize Juneteenth as a day that us radio folk get off. But we're also in media. We don't get normal days off anyway.
1: There it is, man. Like, you'll be working tomorrow.
0: Exactly.
1: You and Carter Chickering.
0: I know. It's Carter and I in the Orange and Black Weekend Wrap. Steven Rizzotto, he'll be behind the board with that one as well. yesterday, though, you guys, there was a parade in New York yesterday. And I'm curious, it was on during your show, obviously. I don't know. You guys seen the highlights from the Knicks parade?
1: Yeah, I got a couple. Now your friend, Brooklyn, he's out there. Devone's out there. I hadn't talked to him.
0: Ken was out there, I think.
1: Oh, Ken Latrell.
0: New York Kenny.
1: Yeah, deep pockets. And that's wrong. Ken, enjoy yourself. Hope you had a good time. But, dude, I'm happy for the Knicks, and it looked like a great time. But what they did that we didn't in our four title parades, why were they on the balconies? What did that symbol? I didn't get that. Did you see the players and the coach?
0: Oh, when they do the speeches and stuff?
1: Is that from the balconies of the – I know it's the West and East.
2: Well, they probably put a stage – did they put a stage up?
0: Like, I assume so, yeah.
2: Remember when it was at
1: – they were throwing stuff down. Like we didn't get that.
2: Well, remember the first –
0: the ticker tapes?
1: Yeah.
0: Well, that's a New York staple, isn't it? Like throwing the ticker tape out the window.
2: But they had ticker tape at the last Warrior Parade in 2022, remember?
0: Was that ticker tape or was that confetti?
2: Well, was
0: there a difference?
1: Well, we were working, so I
2: guess
1: didn't
2: there
1: see
2: is
1: that.
2: A difference.
0: I don't know.
2: No, remember the blue and
0: wrong.
2: Gold? The blue and gold that they were shooting out of those big fans?
0: Okay, yeah,
2: it was all over the place.
0: The boss loves posting that picture of him with
1: the
0: confetti falling around. And he's,
1: that is
0: and
1: sick.
0: He's looking at something on his phone, trying
1: that's
0: to win the big day.
1: That's almost like Risotto's Grand Canyon pick, where he's turned looking at the Grand Canyon. But that is a dope pick.
0: I got a video of me doing a confetti angel on Market Street.
1: You ever dial it up and just look at it when you're by yourself?
0: Every now and then. No, the video I like to look at from that day, and it's one that I passed it on to Hege, and now he posts it all the time as his favorite video that he got that day when I was the one who took it. There is a moment where, because, you know, I'm walking around the parade and stuff like that, because, you know, we had that credentialed access, which was super awesome. And I see Clay get out of his bus with the Larry.
1: Clay Thompson.
0: So
1: he was.
0: I got to go follow Clay. So I go out to follow Clay, and he's running around, and he gets so close to me at one point. Like, I see my reflection in the Larry O'Brien trophy.
1: He almost failed. Video. Remember that, Clay?
0: Yeah. And so I'm like, my favorite part of that day was chasing after Clay when he had the trophy, and he's like sprinting from crowd to crowd and stuff like that. And it was just, of all the guys to have that trophy, it was Clay with what he had gone through to get to that point.
1: Man, oh man.
0: Seeing him have that moment and to be right there next to that moment as it was happening. Like, that might be one of my favorite moments from any celebration ever.
1: Wow.
0: Just seeing Clay have that moment, having that video, and the fact that the boss has it and it's his favorite video from that day. Like, it just, I love that moment so much. And so, anyway, the reason I bring the parade up, though, guys, is I'll be honest, I was happy to see the Knicks win. Like,
1: I'm with you.
0: I have a lot of friends from who I went to Miami with who are Knicks fans because they were from New York. So, like, both of my roommates, junior and senior year, more junior year than senior year, were huge Knicks fans. I remember we got into an argument one time. My one friend, Taylor, huge Knicks fan. This was in 2013, so before the Warriors were, like, good, was, like, who's had it worse as a fan, the Knicks fans or the Warriors fans? And I'm thinking, the Warriors, like, that's the most miserable existence ever. And so we're just going back and forth on all the indignities that the Warriors have been through and all the Knicks have been through, and I'm like, oh, actually, you know what? You might have a case that you've had it worse than Warrior fans.
1: Nice presentation.
0: Like, it was a good back and forth. It's like, oh, you know what? Knicks got it pretty bad. So I was very happy for them that they were able to experience it. Because obviously, I remember as a Warrior fan, the first time the Warriors won a title. And it is a special moment. So I was very for the Knicks and their fan base that they won. I was curious, the question I'm going to throw to you guys, like, what are some of the other instances when the most happy you've been when a team that you didn't have a rooting interest in won a championship?
1: Wow. Oh, hey, Stiney.
2: Well, I'll just – this one was interesting because I definitely wanted the Spurs to win.
1: This last one.
2: Oh, absolutely. Yeah. But honestly, by the end of the series, I was glad the Knicks had won. And then the parade yesterday, I can't believe I'm saying this, but I was happy for the Knicks. Yeah. The players – I like the players. Obviously – like, I like them more now that they're champions because, you know, they came through and they earned. Like, I always believe if you win a championship, no matter what, you deserve to win a championship. There are no,
0: lucky. So hard to do.
2: There are no lucky champions. There's no backdoor champions. If you're a champion, you're a champion. They absolutely deserve to be champions. What they did was really impressive. And, you know, I like their players. I like them as, not as people, but yeah. I just like their players. They're fun to watch. They played as a team, and they deserve to win.
1: No doubt about it.
0: I was happy for Cat. I'll be honest. Sure. That was the guy who I was most happy for.
1: How can you not be, man?
0: He's just gone through so much. I mean, first off, there's the off-court stuff. I mean, during the pandemic, he lost so many people in his family.
1: Then the mom at component
0: too. His mom passed as well from it. Like, he's gone through so much. And just being a former number one pick who you would say did not live up to the promise of a number one pick, he's a guy who I think has just been thrown in the blender so many times by people. And before the series, Shasky was saying the Knicks are going to lose and they're going to blame Cat. Like, that's how he was viewed. He was the pre-scapegoat before the series even started. To see him have a ring now, I'm just so happy for that guy. To overcome everything he's gone through in his career and finally have that validation and to do it in that city, I was really happy to see that.
1: Yeah, I'm right with you, and Stoddy can back me up. People were calling him a pussycat, you know, because he was soft or whatnot, but this is where Stoddy can truly back up his partner. I've always loved his repertoire, his game, his offensive skills. And I know he was deficient in some categories, but if you look at his height, his size, his shooting ability, I just like Cat is special. And Stoddy this week had me thinking, I don't know Jimmy Butler on a personal level, and this is not a shot, but what I do know is that infamous day at practice where he called out Wiggins and Towns, basically like you need to go see the Wizard and get a heart. It is kind of ironic that, you know, Wiggins came here and got one, and hopefully Jimmy will get one. But Karl Anthony Towns got one, too. And you know me. Shout out Drake. One of my favorite songs of him is Passion Fruit. I'm a guy that lives on passion. And as long as you care, we can be friends as a fan. And that's what the Knicks fans, to me, represent. Most of them, they care. They've been hurt down in the dumps. And I got to be honest, I thought this was the Spurs trophy to, you know, that it was Wimby's time and they're going to win. So to see what's transpired since, I can't hate on New York. And they are, and I you guys would have to go to my home to call me or get the truth on this. Last night, about 12:05, I should be in the bed, right? I dial up 14-15 Warriors first championship series against Portland, that run.
0: The Bay's team is the best team.
1: Yeah, the Knicks remind, they just got dudes that play their role and the epitome of a team, so kudos.
0: Yeah, so when I think about like being happy for a team that I don't have an interest in, I feel like it falls into three different categories. I think it's one is when you see one of your rivals fall in a championship. I think it's when you see a long drought ended, like the Knicks.
1: Right.
0: And then when you just see like an epic all-time upset. So like in 2017, when the Astros beat the Dodgers in Game 7, that was probably one of the most boring Game 7s ever. They won 4-1. It was not an exciting game. I had the biggest smile on my face. Oh, my God. That was one of the haterade out the max, Goo. That was a 98-loss season for the Giants, and that season ended for me with a smile on my face. Because

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1: Not a big sports town, but
2: it's a big Saints town.
1: Yeah, it's a huge Saints town.
2: You ever been to a game of the Superdome, you guys?
3: I have not.
1: No, I walked around it, but never been inside the Superdome.
2: I was privileged. Last year, 2 years ago now, my friend had his bachelor party in New Orleans, and he's a huge Broncos fan. And we landed in New Orleans, and that Thursday night, it was Saints-Broncos.
1: Nice.
2: And Thursday night at the Superdome. We decided, like, the day before, why not? Let's do it. And I remember I got in there and took a picture and I sent it to our morning roast chat with Bonte and Chasky, and Spinelli's like, yo, who that? And Bonte's just one word, wow. Like, oh,
3: that's wow.
2: The jealousy in that wow.
3: No doubt.
1: Yeah, I love going to games at venues you've never been to before.
2: Yeah.
1: So that's always cool.
2: I haven't been to a lot of indoor stadiums, and the Superdome, it is massive. Like, it really is one of the most just massive places to watch a sporting event there. But no, yeah, the Saints, like, that was like, I mean, especially for a team like the Saints, it's just been so down and out for years when they were called the Aints, people wearing the bags on their head. Like, to see that fan base have a championship they can call their own.
3: Phillips. Yeah.
2: Like, that one was really cool. I threw this out to our guys on the roast. Carter, he suggested the Mavs over the Heat. Like, as like, because being a big upset, like,
3: man.
2: Everyone was rooting against the Heat then.
3: Could and, that like, be the all time one? In the NBA Finals, that's a great call,
1: like,
3: man.
1: Some people would say the 75 Warriors when they swept the Bullets. Nobody expected that title from the Warriors
3: and
1: in
3: they
1: 75.
3: Swept.
1: Yep.
2: Mm. You know what? I'll throw this out here. So this will piss a lot of Warrior fans off. When I think of what would make fans the championship that made fans the happiest that did not have a rooting interest, it's probably the 3-1 lead that LeBron James came back and won in 2016. I think a lot of NBA fans probably wanted to see the Warriors lose that one because they wanted the Bulls 72-10 to stay the immaculate season. I don't know. I'm just throwing this theory out here. I can totally see a lot of NBA fans just like enjoying the schadenfreude of the Warriors falling 3-1 there, especially with Draymond Green kicking people during that entire run.
1: Draymond Green.
3: Man. Day-day.
1: Draymond
3: Green. The 29th.
1: It'll be a fun year.
2: How do you think that's playing out there? We actually had a YouTube poll question up this morning. Right now, would you rather trade Draymond Green or Jimmy Butler? There's an order.
1: You have to pick one.
2: Yeah, that's the game.
1: Oh,
2: you have
1: sorry.
2: To pick
3: My
2: one.
3: My man's already got his answer.
2: You have to pick one side. Yeah, there's no sitting on you. There's no both sides on this one. It's either one or the other, Draymond or Jimmy.
1: Go ahead, Goo.
3: Wow. I'm going to go Draymond. And the reason I'm going to go Draymond is I know Jimmy has more of an offensive package that can still be effective. And we kind of saw that before he got hurt, Stoney. So, Lubman, I'm going to go Jimmy Butler because I just think the days of Draymond bringing the ball over, now turning it over more than he ever has, I believe that's a fact. And now, quietly, the front office and everybody's talking about turnovers. It would be Draymond. I just think it's time to turn the page. That's just me.
1: What's the question? Who would I want traded?
2: Who would you want to trade right now, Jimmy Butler or Draymond Green?
3: This is up to you. Who's leaving?
1: I'll answer it from the team perspective. I think you could probably get a little more for Draymond Green.
2: You think so?
1: Because Butler's hurt.
2: Yeah.
3: No, but what's your heart? What would your heart want? Is if stylistically, would
2: I think there's two ways to look at it. The basketball sense and the emotional sense.
3: Right. Yeah. I'll allow it.
1: I mean, if you ask me what my preference would be,
3: my
1: preference would be that Draymond comes back on 1 year but is not happy. So then they have to trade him.
2: Well, yeah, to move him at the deadline, something like that.
1: Yeah, but I think they could trade them both. Mm. I'm starting to think this summer something's going on. Like it's just going to be a little different. I think.
2: Yeah.
1: I think the Warriors are going to try to kind of hold firm on. Like, I don't think Draymond's getting a second year, and I don't think Butler's getting an extension in February.
2: No, I feel like both those guys are expiring deals. And my only thing with Draymond, I think it's Jimmy Butler's the guy that I would want to move off right now, just because I do think Draymond has more of that familiarity of playing alongside Steph. Say what you will about Draymond, we do still know that him and Steph work best together.
1: Mm.
2: I also think there's teams out there that Jimmy, I'm getting, he's only going to play like 20 or so games this season towards the end of the year.
3: I hate that.

0: he could absolutely, but he could absolutely help out another team. Like a team like the Spurs, and I don't know if I'd want to do a trade dance with the Spurs because that would probably mean De'Aaron Fox, and I don't want to attach this team to De'Aaron Fox. But could you imagine if they had a guy like Jimmy, the Spurs did, during that playoff run and in those finals, having a guy who can drag a team into the finals, but being kind of like that calming veteran presence. So I feel like for a team that's, you know, hoping to get into the playoffs, hoping to take that next step, I think there is value in having a Jimmy Butler like that on your team for that part of the season. Whereas Draymond Green's act, I don't know how well it plays out with other teams right now. Like, sure, the Warriors will sit back and like, oh, that's Draymond being Draymond. Like, are the Pistons doing that? Are the Celtics doing that?
1: The Spurs, to me, loving on that point, if they had a Draymond, that dog, that would, he could teach Wimby how to get some of that. Stiney, I feel like they missed some of that as opposed to the Knicks who had some of that junkyard dog. And you guys can laugh like Robinson, Hart, hatchet men, you know? Swiss Army knives. I don't think the Spurs have that yet. It's not a bad thing, but Draymond would give them that.
2: Yeah, I if I'm the Spurs, I'm very careful about bringing a guy like that in. I just am.
0: It's volatile.
2: Both Butler and Draymond Green. Like, yeah, on the one hand, they could be real positives for those teams. But on the other hand, it's like those teams are so young. Why risk bringing a guy in when you have the option to just grow together as a team? And I would try to look for a guy like that who's a little bit younger. But I don't know how they're feeling in San Antonio.
0: But Jimmy will kind of roll with young guys, though. I mean, we saw with the way he took Kuminga under his wing over the last year. I think Jimmy's been great for Moses Moody. I think he was great for Pods. Like, I do think Jimmy's one of those guys. Like, he said Andrew Wiggins in the past was like, when Wiggins was younger, he was a guy that Jimmy kind of like, he gravitated towards. Like, he liked Wiggins. He took him under his wing. I could absolutely see Jimmy going to the Spurs and being that mentor veteran player for guys like Wemby and Castle and Dylan Harper, guys who need that kind of veteran unk style player to kind of be like, hey, you guys got the talent. I'm going to teach you how to utilize that talent the best in the NBA. I just don't see that as a situation for Draymond at a place like San Antonio.
1: Well, that's interesting. But I'll ask you this. What's the most attractive component to Jimmy right now? To me, it's not the basketball element because we don't know what that's going to be. Wishing him a speedy recovery. But Stonius does 50 M's plus, but his contract will be over. So if a team's looking like, yeah, we can have you, and then you fall off the books, that supersedes what he could give you on the court.
2: Yeah, I think I don't know that I'd trade for Jimmy Butler expecting him to play one game if I'm another team. Like, if I'm trading for Jimmy Butler, you know, if the Warriors want to trade Jimmy Butler to my team, the first thing I got to tell the Warriors is we don't even know if this guy is going to play, so don't think for 1 minute you're going to get a lot from us. Like, we like the expiring. We're going to acquire him to get an expiring contract, but we don't know if he's going to come back and play. I mean, what if
1: injuries?
2: Like, here's the other thing. Like, let's say hypothetically there's a team out there that would love his cap space. Okay, what if it's probably going to be a team he doesn't want to go to? I mean, what if they have a deal with Charlotte or one of those teams, Memphis or something, and they make the deal, and now Butler's got to go to Memphis. He's not going to Memphis, and Memphis knows he's not going to Memphis.
0: Well, he'll do the Iguodala.
2: Exactly.
1: Well, there you go.
2: But then you're not going to get as much for him.
0: Well, what if it's like a team like the Bucks? I'm not saying Jimmy for Giannis. That's not what I'm saying. If you're going to send Jimmy the Bucks, you're probably the third or fourth wheel in a multi-team trade that's sending Giannis elsewhere. Maybe that's something they can get in on there. Like, let's... hypothetical, you know, Jimmy goes to Milwaukee, Giannis goes to Miami, then you bring $50 million worth of players. Maybe it's Bam, maybe it's someone else in from Miami. Maybe that's an avenue there because Milwaukee is a team that probably needs to hit a reset.
1: Oh, man.
0: And being able to start doing that next year with a clean cap sheet. If Jimmy goes to Milwaukee, like, Milwaukee's not trying to win games next year, so it doesn't really matter if Jimmy suits up or not. So if Jimmy doesn't play a game, does that hurt Milwaukee all that much? I don't know. Again, just throwing the idea out there in terms of a potential match there.
2: Well, I think it depends on what if the Bucks get Jaylen Brown in some kind of Giannis trade.
1: Well, then that would be hurt.
0: Yeah. Well, I guess, again,
1: as far as winning, if I'm Jaylen Brown.
2: But I guess what I'm saying is if the Bucks were to get Jaylen Brown and then in another move, Butler goes to Milwaukee, maybe Butler looks at Milwaukee and says, you know, they got Jaylen Brown.
0: I can work with this guy.
2: Yeah, I'll go there and play 20 games. and then maybe get re-signed there if I'm back, or you know, if I look like myself.
0: Yeah. Oh, we had Anthony Slater join us on the roast yesterday.
1: Slates.
0: Our friend Anthony Slater covers the Warriors for ESPN. Joe Shasky asked him, what's the most likely situation for Jimmy Butler? Here is what Slate said.
3: I think it's very contingent on his rehab, right? You know, can he get back by December, January, February? By the deadline, does he look really good? What type of – how do the Warriors look? Are they going to hit the eject button on the era by February? Might we know that? Or is the season going better than expected? And Jimmy's either going to be a really big, you know, rotational upgrade if he looks good, or trade chip. And then by the time extension eligibility date, February, that's right around the trade deadline. Like, that'll obviously be a time I think his future in a lot of ways we'll know a lot more about, but at this point, like, Jimmy knows he's just got to get his knee right. That's like the next several months is about that.
0: So when you base off what Slater says there, that just tells me he might be a deadline guy if he's moved, which kind of handcuffs what the Warriors can do in the short term, and that's just not ideal. But I don't know, maybe the situation where it is easier to add Jimmy at the deadline because you're going to know just more about where he's at health wise.
1: In a crazy way, I'm wondering if Jimmy, you know, if his body didn't respond. Would Jimmy behind closed doors be like, you know what, if I had a whole year off to get my body right for my next destination, would he be that mad? You know what I mean? If we'll find out, but I'm just thinking, you know, would he be like, you know what, I could use more time for the rehab.
2: Yeah.
1: I bring the car, the Ferrari back out the garage, I'm ready.
0: It's going to make it a lot harder to move him, though, I would think, though, in that situation. If you're in a situation, whatever team gets him, you get the 0 games unless you're in a situation like Milwaukee. Yeah. Like, but again, but Steiner brings up a good point. What if Milwaukee decides to, you know what, we're going to pivot off of Giannis, but we're not going to take the L's. We're going to try and figure out a different way to win. That does kind of take Milwaukee off the table. Mm. You got to find a team that is completely okay with the reality of getting no games from Jimmy Butler.
2: Yeah, I mean, the other thing is if why, other than cap space, why would you trade for Jimmy Butler?
1: You would.
2: Knowing you can... He's going to be a free agent in the offseason.
0: Limits your
2: options. Unless the Warriors extend him, which would surprise me.
0: I would not give him an extension at all.
2: No,
0: The only guy who I'm giving an extension right now is Steph. And even that one, like Slater said yesterday on the show, he was just like, there's an option if you just kick the can down the road and do the contract for Steph next year. Kind of almost similar to what... I think we have that sound, Carter, if you want to grab that one as well. OM97, please, Carter, if you can get that on the board.
1: Something after.
0: So we'll get that on there in just a second. But I'd be kind of curious if that's even an option, because that would obviously make things a little bit easier for the Warriors financially this year, not having to factor in a Steph contract. But I'm kind of curious, because obviously they can't do that contract until August, but you know they're probably trading numbers and stuff like that. I'm curious if, like, the way the Warriors go about free agency, if that'll kind of give us a hint as to what's going to happen with Steph. Like, if the Warriors are spending a little bit more, is that a sign that they expect to not have to do the extension right away, or that Steph will take a little bit less? Here's what Slater had to say. We asked him, would Steph take a pay cut? Here's what Slater had to say about Steph's contract situation.
3: Usually with conversations like that, with star players that could still command that type of number, you have to, like, A means B. You know, you take this cut, that directly leads to this player, and this player that is going to help you win right now. So part of the, I think, fortunate timing on this for the Warriors that he's not even eligible to talk about it till late August is I think we'll know a lot more about what this roster looks like and where it's going. And at that point, the Warriors can decide, and Steph Curry can decide, would it make sense for him to take a pay cut, because that will really help them in the next, you know, the short window coming up, or will it not, and he should just take the max money because that's what he wants, or do they wait? You know, there's such a comfort level and a partnership that's rare in the NBA between Steph and the Warriors that I think they would both be fine if they're like, hey, why don't we just kick it to next summer? Sure, he'll be an unrestricted free agent, but I don't think there's like a flight risk necessarily. So I think that'll all be part of the conversation, and it's a conversation they don't need to have until August 30th, essentially. And I think by July 12th, we should know a lot more about this roster and where it's going.
0: So, Anna, what do you guys think of that notion of just, let's just kick the can down the road, play on the last year of the contract, and we'll do this all again next summer when there's going to be a different financial situation?
1: I could see that happening.
2: I would love that.
0: Yeah. Do you think Steph goes along with that, though?
2: Well, that's the thing that I would wonder, because I think you could make a case that the Warriors could have a strategic summer where they just kind of play hardball. Draymond, play on the 28, period. That's it. Butler, we'd love to see you come back, but forget about an extension. That ain't happening. It ain't happening in February. Draymond, you're playing on 1 year. And in fact, Pods, we know you're eligible, but you're going to wait too. But this is the thing. If you could somehow get to Curry and convince him to push the can down the road or to kick the can down the road, then as an organization, you can at least say, look, Steph's due an extension and he's willing to hang with us for a year.
0: Set the tone, kind of.
2: Yeah. And so we're on hold this summer in terms of our own contract extensions. Now, we got to go draft a player and two players, one in the first round, one in the second. And we'd like to free up a $15 million taxpayer mid-level to get another player. But as far as extending our players, we're not going to do that. Mm. Now, the interesting one is obviously Porzingis. You could get around it with Porzingis by giving him a 2 year deal with a team option for the second year so that there's no guaranteed money spilling into 27-28. And then you go into next season, and it's all a blank slate. That might scare some teams, but if you're the Warriors and you think you're an elite franchise, I would look at that as an opportunity to completely remake a team.
0: Yeah,
2: if that's what you want to do.
1: Yeah.
0: What do you feel about kicking the can down the road for Steph? Good.
1: I could see it, and I don't know why I feel like Steph is operating from a prism of, you know what, I kind of let you down. You know, not on purpose with the runner's knee. I missed damn near half the season, so I'm wondering if this would be not the James Brown, the big payback, but he kind of knows what he's so smart. He knows what time it is, and that would help the org. So I could see that happening. But real quick, Lemon, I know we got the draft Tuesday and free agency and who's coming and who's going. But Steiny was just talking about gear up. I'm paraphrasing, buckle up. Because this Warrior season coming up, Ludman, might not be the best.
0: Mm-mm.
1: And I just want to fast forward to Christmas or January and see where we're at.
0: Yeah.
1: Because I get that. I see all the ingredients for that. But are we going to have to sit through another
0: Well, you
1: one?
0: Never know. The offseason could surprise us. We'll see what happens.
2: Yeah. So you're more anxious to get to December than see what happens in the offseason?
1: Well, I want to know if I'm a hurt or I'm a be joyous.
2: You're going to get a new player in less than a week. Yeah. You got free agency.
0: The waiting
1: or
0: is
1: Kawhi.
0: The waiting is the funnest part. That's how the song goes, right?
2: Yeah. Hardest part.
0: Then that doesn't work at all. Then
2: no.
0: Let's get a quick call in here. Phil in San Francisco's got a possible Draymond Green trade idea. Phil, what do you got, man? You're on the roast.
3: Well, you know, this whole talk about possibly getting Giannis. I mean, that's still on the table, isn't it?
1: I would love him, but yeah.
0: I don't think it is, Phil.
3: But I was saying, if you're going to maybe try and make a huge trade and really break up the current situation that you have with Draymond's contract and with Jimmy's contract that's going to expire soon, I would, you know, try and go for an additional player, you know, as well as Giannis. I mean, get a package deal, you know, and get Miles Turner, somebody like that, you know, in on that deal. He would be a perfect fit in Golden State, I think. And I just don't, you know, those contracts have to match up,
2: right?
3: You know, of course, and then Milwaukee would have to go for it. And I, you know, give him your pick, give him the 11th pick as well.
2: To me, what
3: and
2: would
3: Pajemski.
2: Be
3: throw Pajemski in there?
2: Yeah, I mean, to me...
0: Thanks for the call, Phil.
2: To me, the more likely would be to get Miles Turner without Giannis.
0: Miles Turner, ever since I've started...
2: If they want Miles Turner.
0: Miles Turner's been getting traded to the Warriors ever since I started at this station. I remember doing night shows at this station with Covey and JD.
1: Ryan!
0: And we're talking about Miles Turner being on the Warriors. Like, if it was going to happen, it would have happened already.
1: Yeah, and I don't want to go Prince Rogers Nelson, but it's just a sign of the times. For umpteen years, Giannis was the dream. And now that we're down, Steiny, as a team, Loveman with injuries or whatnot, now Giannis is really available. The baby's coming. He's going somewhere new. He's going to have a new location. And your boy over here, the dreamer, I can't even go to bed and have a dream thinking Giannis is coming here because I don't think we have the portfolio to get him. And it's just another kind of stab in the gut of like, he's really good about, I believe, leave. And now we kind of don't have the package to, you
0: to be
1: know,
0: honest,
1: even.
0: Though, the reason I've soured on Giannis is I don't really trust the body holding up for what you're going to give up for him.
1: Like, well, that would come with Kawhi, too. I know you're not saying I'm an advocate for Kawhi, but there's that, too, with him.
0: Well, again, you had the new rumors popping up on Kevin O'Connor and Tom Haberstroh. They were kind of talking about, you know, Kawhi would be a perfect fit for the Warriors. And for me, it's just
1: now I'm getting excited.
0: What's the end game there, though? You add Kawhi to this team, you're maybe making the second round? We're going to empty the war chest of draft picks for that? Like, that's the, I don't think there's a name that you add to this roster right now that gets you to where you want to go.
2: No, not one name, I don't think. You know, I think what also maybe is happening or has happened is the Warriors now realize, you know, after last year's trading deadline that, you know what, they're probably not getting LeBron, they're probably not getting Giannis, they probably aren't getting Kawhi, and if they're not going to get a guy like that, then that's why you would go down the road of, all right, look, if we can't bring one of those guys in here to give us an immediate boost for next year to try to salvage something, then we don't bring somebody like that in, but then we have to not extend Draymond and not extend Butler. Just, you know what I mean?
0: Sets you up to move forward next year.
1: Exactly. Not care about feelings.
2: Exactly.
0: You got to get to that point because, again, it's just like what is like what's the ceiling you're chasing?
2: Well, that's the other thing. Okay, so you don't have Butler. So is the dream to somehow get a LeBron or a Kawhi and then somehow don't trade Butler and then Butler comes back in February and, wow, you got Curry, Butler.
1: I'm smiling.
2: But man. I think that's off the table.
0: I mean, that'll be a really good – you go – again, we were talking about 82-0 earlier. Yeah, you could do that with that team maybe in 2017. Yeah,
2: right.
0: In the year 2026, I don't know if that's happening. Really quick here, guys, got 3 minutes before the end of the show, or 2 minutes before the end of the show. You see the new home run derby format that they announced?
1: No.
0: So they're making
1: Go ahead.
0: So it's no longer timed, so you don't have a period of time to swing. It's gonna be based off
1: already.
0: You got it based off of swings. So there's still going to be your eight players, but instead of trying to hit as many home runs as they can during the timed rounds, participants will start each round with a finite number of swings, 20 in round one, 15 in round two, and then 15 again in the final round. All swings will count against a player's swing allotment, whether it results in a home run or not. However, a player who homers on his final swing of a round can keep swinging until he does not hit one out.
1: I'm in.
0: See, I'm out on that.
1: A guy that's hit homer softball, you guys. But I like that. You keep going.
0: See, I'm out on that. I like it when you have a chance for a guy. Like, I don't want a cap on the amount of home runs you can hit in a home run derby. Because that's what this is.
2: Well, there's not.
0: Your cap is like
1: you get your swings. 20-ish. That's it.
2: But if somebody's got, let's say somebody's winning by five, and the last guy goes, and he's got 15 swings, and on his 15th swing, he homers.
1: And get another
2: he can
1: one.
2: Hit 10 straight and win it all then.
0: I guess in theory you could, yes.
1: I
0: didn't mind the 10 outs thing. The 10 outs I think was too much.
1: What about the timeout? But I hated that when they had to, because they're really tired.
0: See, I like the timing. I like the time rounds thing, because when you saw guys just get into a groove and just start launching about, like, for me, the Derby, I don't care who wins.
1: Yeah. Like, I got Schwarber.
0: I haven't had a rooting interest in the Derby in forever. But you know what's fun? It's like, I would say one of my favorite Derby nights was the Justin Morneau home run derby in 2008, where he hit, like, how many did he hit, Rizzotto, in that one? That was at at old Yankee Stadium.
4: I don't know how many, but I just remember Josh Hamilton from that one.
0: Oh, no, Josh Hamilton. That's who I'm thinking of. Morneau won
1: Josh.
0: It. I'm thinking of Hamilton. Thank you very much for that one. Josh Hamilton's home run derby. That shows how well I remember that one, where he just went off in that first round. Morneau won it, though.
1: Yeah.
0: Like, when those guys, like Stanton in 16, I think he did actually win it. But, like, when these guys just start just ripping them off and off and off and start just going on these rounds.
1: Back.
0: Oh, I actually miss Chris Berman on that broadcast. I just think that's more fun. When you put a cap on it, I don't know. We'll see how it goes. But
1: you're outnumbered, Stoney. I like it.
0: Yeah, well, you know what? I'm going to stand my ground. So
2: Tom Petty.
0: There you go. It's our second Tom Petty reference of the segment. Thanks for popping in with me, guys.
1: This was great.
0: So what do you guys talk about today?
2: We're going to have fun. We're putting the fun back in Friday.
0: Ooh.
2: Yeah, we're
1: F is for
0: how you
1: going to
0: do that? Evan's not here, though.
2: Well, that's one of the reasons.
1: He made it to the Grand Canyon.
2: It's going
1: to
2: be jump-started.
1: Yeah.
2: But we're gonna take a little trip down memory lane, because is a lot more fun than the current road that teams are on. So.
1: And we buried the lead, too, yesterday. I want to there's no final thoughts, right?
0: We punted on that.
1: As an athlete, I'm being selfish. The ultimate is getting a statue for the franchise that drafted you or the franchise that you had your most success, right? Okay, that's me. But second is getting a street named after
0: you. Ooh.
1: Gary Payton Sr., the glove, got Mara Street and Carrington Street, where he grew up. It is now, they had the ceremony yesterday, Gary Payton Way. Stoney, and Lubman, I think that is right.
0: Which
1: get a
0: which Bay Area athletes are getting street names soon? Is that I like that?
1: Well, Curry's good.
0: Absolutely.
1: Yeah.
2: Well, he'll get more.
1: Eldridge.
0: Yeah, give,
2: I mean, if you keep
0: I'm named the Golden Gate Bridge after Steph Curry.
2: Keep your nose to the grindstone. I think you could get a cul-de-sac named after you in the Union City.
0: There you go.
2: Right on the edge of Union City and Fremont.
0: That was Steiny. That's Guru. They'll be coming at you for the next 4 hours. I'm Sam Lumman. Thanks for rolling this on the roast. And don't forget, everybody, Dodgers suck.
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7: For what? 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
8: Yeah.
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8: Two words. Payday Friday.
7: Happy Juneteenth. What's up, baby? It's not payday.
8: Yeah, for me
7: it
8: is.
7: Oh, it is, yeah. because of a holiday, we got a

0: little earlier. So it's gone faster for me. That's why I'm a little depressed.
1: Well, but double time today, right? We get double time for it's a holiday.
0: You might. I don't.
1: You should be getting four times.
0: I mean, there's so much unfairness. The graduations
1: going on here.
0: Got me not looking at the calendar correctly, Starty. Dibs even sent me a text. Can't believe you're working, buddy.
1: Yeah.
0: USA plays today, and we're going to get the people what they thought it was nine. I was worried about you. I guess, well.
1: So.
0: Because you got World Cup fever, so do I.
1: And it's the U.S.
0: Yeah.
1: Australia.
0: I ever get a text from my daughter, Milan?
1: What's that?
0: Can I ever get a text message from my daughter? Dad, I love you. When I see her name, it's they're going on a trip to Boston for a family reunion.
1: Can
0: I get some bread?
1: But when?
0: When I leave. I'm supposed to go. I'm shaky now. I'm out. Anyway, coming up.
1: Wait, next week you're out?
0: No.
1: Week after?
0: Yeah, maybe. Well.
1: Oh, I've.
0: Anyway, the text message read, can I get some bread? And it's like, how about just you love me? I know what the text is going to read when she texts me, and I don't like that.
1: Should I break some news?
0: What you got?
1: Early?
0: Well, you ruined my meeting yesterday, but go ahead.
1: Oh, God, was that a cluster? We'll get into that.
0: Willard and Dibs told you he was waiting. We were waiting.
1: It's a long story.
0: Yeah, okay.
1: So, I forgot what I was going to say.
0: You had it.
1: I know. Shoot.
0: Evan made it, though. I think it was 1 in the morning we got a text.
1: I could break some news.
0: Oh, there it is.
1: All right. So, seriously, not next weekend, but the week after you're on vacation.
0: Yeah.
1: I got my schedule that week of my partners.
0: It's a rotation.
1: Yeah. You know, it's usually Evan, but
0: Devone.
1: Evan. No.
0: Bonte
1: Hill.
0: Yeah.
1: And Matt Steinmetz.
0: I love it.
1: I think 3 out of the 5 days you're gone, or 2 out of the 5 days.
0: Because I was gone, you left a week. I only left Friday and Monday to go on a cruise. But, Stoddy, so you and B. Hill, a reunion.
1: Yeah. All right. So one of the things, you ever notice this? Like, you ever watch old sitcoms?
0: Sanford and Son, Jefferson's, Three's Company.
1: Yeah, and there'll be a sitcom, and you'll watch it for a half hour, and then it'll be over.
0: Yeah.
1: And then next week, the sitcom will come on, but it's like, it has nothing to do with the first sitcom, and it's like anything
0: it's
1: that
0: happened. It's a new episode.
1: It's a totally new episode.
0: Okay.
1: It's like it never existed.
0: Like life.
1: No, it's not like life.
0: Every
1: what I'm saying is,
0: every day's different, buddy.
1: I got 17 messages here. They want to know how your offsite went with the boss.
0: We didn't have it. We didn't have it. Energy kind of changed when...
1: What happened?
0: We had a show meeting before my meeting, and I didn't like the vibes after we...
1: I didn't have anything to do with it, right?
0: You had everything to do
1: with
0: it.
1: What are you talking about?
0: The vibes just were... we thought you were coming, buddy.
1: Okay, so let me explain.
0: So we pushed it down the road.
1: Thursday...
0: We rescheduled. Okay. We reconvened.
1: Let me tell the listeners what really happened so that I don't...
0: Willard and Dibs told you. I think you thought that was a joke, that he was in there in the big office.
1: Okay.
0: I said, I'll get him, Matt. I'll call him. And then you didn't answer, and you were chopping it up with Chewy in the elevator. And I'm like, you're coming in here. You never came.
1: No, I never came.
0: It was awkward.
1: I never came.
0: We talked, though.
1: So... Thursday is our show meeting, okay? So, it's our show meeting. We have it
0: 85% of the time.
1: 3 out of 4 weeks we have it. Okay, so yesterday, Evan's gone. He leaves. He's in the Grand Canyon right now. He made it, by the way.
0: Our guy.
1: So Evan's in the Grand Canyon.
0: The two hosts of the show were here.
1: Right, but our producer's not here.
0: But you guys had a show meeting without me one time when I was on vacation.
1: Well, we have meetings without you, but we don't have them without
0: Evan.
1: Okay,
0: well, apparently we don't. Love you, E.
1: So, anyway, Evan's not here, and then the whole theme of the show yesterday is about how you have an offsite.
0: From you. You made it the theme. You made it the theme.
1: And so, honest to God, it never crossed my mind that we had a meeting.
0: See, I don't want to dime you out, Chad. But listen, I told you our meeting was going to take place after our show meeting, which we had some stuff to get to. Dude, you talked to him this morning? He was looking at his computer. I don't know.
1: Yeah,
0: you too, Chad?
1: Yeah.
0: You're good? I was worried about it.
1: This is one of those things where I think, I know what's going on here. He didn't say a damn word to me, and he better not. Here's my point.
0: Prepare yourself, buddy.
1: No. This is the bottom line here. What, were you saying like he was kind of mad at me?
0: Please. Listen, I was mad at you.
2: What?
0: Because I love the show. We had some stuff to get to. Got a golf tournament coming up. We got...
1: Now, I know what's going on.
0: Summer league. See, this possibly. We had some stuff to talk about.
1: I know, I know what's going on. I know what's going on. And this is sometimes how coaches have to manage their star players. He's got to try to convince the staff that he was actually mad at me so that people will think he treats everybody the same.
0: We were low deal.
1: But the reality is, he wasn't mad at me because the rules are different for me.
0: Yeah.
1: And but obviously, he's got to try to make it seem like to you guys that the rules are the same.
0: Real quick, you remember Lo Neal told us, Marty, the great, rest in peace, Marty Schottenheimer told LaDainian Tomlinson, hey, before this meeting, I'm going to come down your road. I don't really mean it, but just to show the team you're not above it. And I said, that didn't happen. He goes, goo, I'm not lying. I get it. Yeah, you took off. Then we called you and texted you. We sat there just waiting.
1: Yeah, my phone wasn't working. I was on BART, and my phone didn't work.
0: Yeah, I said, walk in. Mia goes, how'd it go? I go, it didn't.
1: The whole Bay Area wants to know.
0: Oh.
1: All right.
0: But Gary Payton got that street named after him. That's big, Steiny.
1: Is it?
0: Only point guard in the NBA to win Defensive Player of the Year. 1996.
1: Alvin Robertson?
0: No. Gary Payton.
1: Alvin Robertson never won Defensive Player of the Year?
0: I got it right here. Gary Payton, the only
1: point guard.
0: Well,
1: it could just be a mistake in the story.
0: Because Alvin had D, but I don't think he won defensive
1: player. Alvin was better defensive player than Payton.
0: That's
1: the kind of thing that I would have said to him at the street unveiling. Are you really better defensively than Alvin Robertson?
0: He was a dog.
1: No, he was great. Yeah. Love Gary Payton. Where's the place? Where he grew up is now named Payton?
0: Yeah, Gary Payton Way.
1: It's got to be Payton.
0: They had East 40, everybody that was somebody.
1: All the hangers. All those
0: they
1: buddies.
0: Renamed 40th Avenue, starting between Mara Street and Carrington Street.
1: No, that's too important a stretch.
0: It's not that's, Gary
1: that's
0: Payton
1: too
0: Way.
1: Important for Payton. We got to give that one to Curry. Payton gets an alley in East
0: Curry's
1: Oakland.
0: Curry's getting cement. I know. The statue.
1: I know. Speaking of Curry.
0: What you got?
1: Tell you the boss, the text the boss gave me today about Curry.
0: I was on that thread.
1: Oh, yeah. What'd you think of it?
0: I didn't like how it read. You can read it.
1: Let me see if I can find it here.
0: I don't know if boss ain't tripping.
1: Nahegan goes, I think it's time we have to have the we owe it to Steph conversation. No, he goes, I think it's time for the we owe it to Steph conversation to end. If you had that opinion and didn't worry about maximizing the Steph years, how would you move forward with this organization?
0: I get the premise of the text, but Stani, in reality, that's not how it works, man.
1: Hey, Steph.
0: He's the GOAT.
1: Steph, we're not giving out extensions this summer.
0: $2,400 at minimum when we do get that announcement.
1: Here's how I want to start the show. We're going to have some fun. So did you see any of the Knicks parade?
0: And my boy Brooklyn is there, so he just I got like 10 videos. It was incredible, Stein, and I'm happy. Like we told Lubman, I'm happy.
1: Because one thing I want to do today is go down memory lane a little, because I was watching some of the Knicks stuff yesterday. It was funny. I was watching the news, and somebody like a serious anchor says a great day in New York City with a parade. However, police accosted a New York Knicks player, and I'm like, what are you talking about?
0: I saw that
1: video. It was
0: video.
1: Tyler Kolek, and he got off the bus and started running around, and the cops didn't know who he was. And it was like, that's Tyler. I'm like, nobody knows who Tyler Kolek is.
0: Like, no harm,
1: I mean, good
0: no
1: for
0: foul.
1: The police. Who the hell knew who Tyler Kolek was?
0: They were ready. I saw that.
1: Anyway, here's the here's how we're going to start. What do you remember about the parades here? I'm going to be honest with you. The Warriors have had four, and I can't quite remember them all. I remember the first one at Lake Merritt. I remember the last one.
0: What about the because that we worked
1: also
0: that one.
1: The three Giants parades. What do you remember about them? And then lastly, who was around? I wasn't here for the 49er parades. I mean, I was in 94, but I don't remember anything about
0: it. I was in the crowd,
1: So you remember going?
0: Yeah, I was just in the crowd.
1: All right, so we'll have some Giants fun talking too about parades. We got a lot of sound from some of the past championship parades here in the Bay. We're going to have some fun. 888-957-9570. As you know, we're live on YouTube throughout the entire day. 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
1: How do the Warriors get back into championship contention? We get our first answer on Tuesday when they'll make the 11th pick in the NBA draft.
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0: Yay!
1: We'll have ticket giveaways, bobbleheads, and great food and drinks. So come on out and watch the draft with us. Be there.
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5: Oh, boy.
7: What happened?
5: 1986.
7: Well, I got it right here.
5: I got it right here, too. Okay,
7: let me read it right here. Let me read it to you.
5: Alvin Robertson, Defensive Player of the Year, 1986.
7: Damn, that bothered. Like, this story.
5: Now, here's your way to weasel out of it.
7: All right, hold on.
5: But this is wrong. He's listed as a shooting guard.
7: Oh, well, there he's it
5: not
7: is.
5: A, Alvin Robertson was not a shooting
7: it's
5: guard.
7: Not right.
5: Although when he
7: only
5: played with
7: point guard to win.
5: No, TV. Alvin Robertson was a point guard.
7: Hey,
5: although he did play
7: it.
5: A lot with Johnny Moore, who was a point guard too. But Alvin Robertson was a point guard.
7: I love
5: in my
7: it,
5: book.
7: It's right here. Only PG. They
5: who
7: got
5: wrote
7: it
5: the
7: right.
5: story?
7: I'm about to
5: guarantee
7: tell you.
5: The guy's 30 years old with no sense of history. Spears?
7: No.
5: Is it Spears?
7: Hold on. It is.
5: Was it Slater?
7: No, relax.
5: Or was it some unknown? Shams.
7: Hold on, Steiny.
5: You don't even know.
7: KTVU.
5: Yeah, they don't have good writers there.
7: Dude, you go on there all the time. You can't just say that out
5: Yeah,
7: loud.
5: I don't go on there anymore.
7: Well, that's probably
5: had
7: why.
5: Had a little falling out.
7: Oh, wow.
5: No, we didn't. I'm just kidding.
7: Yeah, only point guard to win Defensive Player of the Year in 1996.
5: If I ask Bay Area sports fans what they remember, like, what are some things they remember? From the championship parades. Like, what would be your biggest memory? And people can jump in here at 888-957-9570. What do you remember most about any of the four parades? And before you answer, okay. I'll just say, I remember the first one. It was really, really hot.
7: Oh, Steiny.
5: And
7: man.
5: They were at the stage in front of the Kaiser Center in Oakland.
7: Henry J.
5: Right around Lake Merritt.
7: And
5: that
7: I
5: one
7: sipping.
5: I remember vividly with Chris Townsend.
7: Yeah, I had to go back. You were on air.
5: Yeah.
7: I had to go back. I was a civilian. I had to go back to the car, Steiny. I was on that gas, and it was hot. Oh, my God. I started a little too early.
5: And then I remember, obviously, the last one.
7: We worked.
5: Well, remember the last one was when the buses were there and Curry was like,
7: I told you he
5: pointing
7: sees
5: at
7: us.
5: Yeah. That I remember. The two with Durant, I'm struggling to remember.
7: Let's back up. That last one is where I almost lost a friend. Shout out to Melvin House, my boy Mello that you met a few times.
5: What happened?
7: But we were getting ready to go on the show. I still got a picture in my phone. Somebody snapped it, you and I. And I go, hey, this is Mel and his lovely wife, Nicole. And you just looked. And Mel will talk about all times. You've met him since, and I think we kind of smoothed it over. But you were in a zone of, like, you peasants.
5: What?
7: It's not, it was, I had to go back and fix it, but you're good. Your pads is still good. Dude, I was like, Steiny, can you be more rude? I don't know where you were at. You zoned out, but I've stuck up for you.
5: I don't remember that at all.
7: And you saw Mel at Norm's gig, and I kind of soothed it over off of somebody.
5: That's the guy that got in my face, and I told him to back off.
7: Now, that might have been Big Dicks. Yeah.
5: No, look, it'll people should know better. Than think I'm going to be in a good mood during a Warrior Championship parade.
7: I would give you a three.
5: I mean, you got to take into account I must have been miserable.
7: I got to tell
5: was
7: you
5: a,
7: this.
5: That was a great day.
7: Your boy's
5: that was
7: memory
5: so much fun.
7: Is, okay, and this is how it's been for me. We've had to share Raiders, Niners. So I had friends and family, Raider fans, Niner fans. A's and Giants, friends, family, half-half.

0: But the Warriors were everybody's team, right? So when I went out there, Stoney, I felt like I was, rest in peace to Martin Luther King, at the monument in the nation's capital, to see so many people fit in one place for one common cause. And again, I call it an unlikely championship that I didn't see coming in Steve Kerr's first year. And to look around and see no drama, just the whole greater Bay Area in one locale for what the Warriors pulled off, Stoney, to this, I'll never forget it, man. I'll never forget it. And that aerial view of all the people by Lake Merritt, like, I didn't know we could do it.
1: All right, you ready?
0: Yep.
1: You want to go back about 5 years?
0: You got sound?
2: And the championship parade goo has just begun. Draymond Green, along with Juan Toscano-Anderson on their big bus.
3: Saw them.
2: They have gotten the festivities rolling, and man, it's pretty incredible. Incredible to see a humanity, the excitement, the optimism, the smiles.
3: It's out here.
2: Boy.
1: Go Warriors.
0: Yeah. You sounded emotional.
1: That was fun.
0: Yeah.
1: Absolutely fun.
0: You had the pregnant pause, but
1: by that point, I had come to terms with the fact that they'd won their fourth, so I was going to throw myself into it.
0: Stoney, it was hot, Stoney. It was hot that day.
1: What was the year where Jordan Bell was running around with the Hennessy bottle?
0: Oh, man, that wasn't it. Yeah. Remember, Clay almost fell over. He was feeling
1: Clay
0: good.
1: Clay knocked somebody over, right, and then helped her pick her up and stuff.
0: He almost fell. Campbell, that was a good day, as Ice Cube would say. Now when's the next one?
1: Well, let me hear.
0: Yeah.
1: 2041. Let's hear what you had to say.
3: Who saw this coming?
2: You're probably right about
3: that.
2: Man. You're probably right about that. I may have to pull a few of these.
3: You about to go Gary Payton II to take the shirt off?
2: No. The parade has begun, and I'd say about half the team has begun to roll up Market Street. It's the Golden State Warriors Championship Parade on 95.7 The Game. The Warriors, four-time champions in 8 years.
0: Well, that was more what you had to say. But, yeah, I was in there. Dude, it sounded like you were describing knockout. You might have missed your calling.
1: Here you go. This is the goo.
3: Remember that? But what did the great Muhammad Ali say, Stoney? The champs are here. And in this instance, it's the Golden State Warriors. And who would have thought? Look at San Francisco. Look at the people.
2: So this is, the parade actually has two starting points.
3: Oh, okay.
2: One from the bottom of Market, and then one up on Main Street.
3: Oh, okay.
2: And then they kind of, they merge more politely than most Bay Area drivers.
1: All right.
0: Yeah, not my finest hour.
1: I wasn't. Never mind. Who cares?
0: I'm sending that to Springfield.
1: I guess.
4: Dude. They merge more politely than some Bay Area drivers.
1: Hey,
0: that's pretty.
1: Hey,
0: good.
1: You know, you gotta. Hey, you gotta reach into the bag.
0: I got another memory though, Stoney.
1: Okay, hold on.
0: I think it ran our guy KD out of town. This the one that.
1: There were a lot of good memories. Who remembers this?
5: And then I heard you tell Kevin Durant he can have whatever contract he wants next year.
6: Yeah, that was just for the media. He can't have anything like that at all.
5: Mid-level.
6: Yeah, mid-level, behind closed doors.
5: Because I think last year he told Steph he could have any contract he wants, too.
6: Yeah.
5: So.
6: Well, yeah, that was different. He's been here from the run, you know, the way before days. He's earned it.
5: And there ended the Warriors' cohesion right there.
1: Well done,
6: that's chemistry. That's when it began. The first Fisher.
1: All right.
0: And Bob is both our friends, Stoney. Do you think he would, in a crazy world, want that back?
1: Probably. Probably.
0: KD. And we were supposed to get KD that day. And remember, I just heard the wheels peeling off like, he was out.
7: Stop it.
0: Oh, man.
1: Man, that's.
0: We had four of them, baby.
1: Yeah. Let's see. What else do I remember? I remember interviewing. This must have. When was JaVale McGee? How many teams did he play on in the championship years? One or two?
0: Yeah.
1: I remember, it must have been the first one. He must have been in on the first one, right? I think. Because I have a vague recollection of, at the end of the day, it was so hot interviewing JaVale McGee, and he had, like, no shirt on.
0: Man, yeah.
1: He was sweating. It was so hot. And I remember that. I also remember the horse's ass.
0: Hey.
1: Aubrey Huff
0: at the
1: Giants one with the thong. Yeah. A tool.
0: Yeah.
1: First team all
0: You ever
1: tool.
0: Do a show with him?
1: No.
0: Huh.
1: No, he had a show here. Right. Yeah. What that was that? That wasn't Negan's guy.
0: No.
1: That's guy before Negan?
0: Yeah, it was.
1: That's
0: a
1: bad move. That's a bad move.
0: Yeah, it wasn't it. Matt had nothing to do with that,
1: that's
0: maybe. With the boss.
4: Two championships for McGee.
1: McGee.
0: Yeah.
1: Good for him.
0: And I was just watching, I promise, just now before I went to bed, just they had an hour, if you go to YouTube, of that season, 14-15, just throwing lobs to JaVale McGee left and right. And poor Portland, you know, had young Dame. But the Warriors look young, but the beautiful thing about it is when we go down memory lane, every time we watch the Warriors win, you kind of knew that it wasn't over. We're going to be right back. And if we don't get right back.
1: You thought that in 22?
0: Well, I did.
1: Well, of course, yeah, you still feel that way today, actually.
0: No, that's kind of one bottle empty. But, man, Stoney, it's just that's the dessert component to all this is while we were doing this and Steph was in his prime and Dre, you're just like, we are Billy Badass of the NBA right now.
1: Oh, those were the days.
0: And now we got to redo it.
1: Yep. It's called the natural cycle of sports. And we shouldn't have been surprised by it.
0: So it starts Tuesday.
1: That's why it says, and that's why, you know, I was thinking about this. You know, when you get to be my age, and I'm going to try to instill some positivity into this. You know, you get to be my age, you understand the natural cycle of sports. You can't win all the time. You have to go through some dry spells to be a great team. And that's something that I've understood my entire life. And what you find, Goo, is if you know those moments are coming, and we do, you embrace them. You get enthusiastic about it. You look forward to change.
0: I hate how you're grinning, dude.
1: That's what, to me, is the most exciting spot. You know what?
0: It's scary,
1: not hard.
0: Though, Stein. It's scary.
1: It is not hard.
0: Because what if you don't get it right?
1: To walk into an organization that has Thompson, Green, and Curry, and they roll. And that's great. And we've enjoyed it.
0: How you draw it up.
1: This is more exciting to me. Let's do it again.

0: Steph, chill out.
1: Well, he's about to get his bread.
0: Take a year, and we'll get back to you. Podsy, we ain't giving Butler, Curry, or Draymond a dime, so what do you think you're getting this summer?
1: Wow.
0: Zero. I think it could be the summer of hardball here in Golden State.
1: Well, it's time for some, not with Curry. Because I told you, you got that check.
0: Now, Curry is going to prove once and for all he is the greatest teammate of all time.
1: Pulling a Brunson?
0: Well, or at least Brunson, waiting a year to pull a Brunson. Yeah.
1: I'm being honest, Donnie. Seriously, I'm excited about Tuesday, and it looks like they're going to make the pick. But, man, again, as excited as you are, it doesn't mean, you know, we're closer. It has to pan out, manifest. They got to continue to add free agency. You know, all the things that you do to try to build a club to get back to prominence. But we still got the chef. But what?
0: A, for how many more games?
1: Yeah.
0: For how many more games?
1: I mean, it's real.
0: Seriously, man. Yeah. You know, the one thing I was also thinking, and we're going to get into Kawhi Leonard because he's the latest.
1: I'll take him.
0: He's the latest name that won't be coming to the Warriors.
1: I'll pick him up from SFO or Oakland.
0: Oh, my God. You don't need to pick him up. He's got his own helicopter.
1: I think that's it.
0: Something like that. So, Kawhi Leonard, put him up on the board.
1: It's
0: a board that already includes Dwight Howard, Paul George, Lauri Markkanen, LeBron James, Kevin Durant, and let's add Kawhi Leonard. This is Kevin O'Connor on Kawhi.
2: It is a no-brainer for the Warriors to try to flip that Jimmy Butler contract. He's expiring, coming off a torn ACL, into Kawhi Leonard. It's an upgrade for your team in the short term. It's an upgrade, period, considering that Jimmy Butler is an inferior player to Kawhi Leonard. And so for the Warriors, it makes total sense, depending on, obviously, what else you're having to give up on top of the 11th pick. I'd imagine the Clippers would probably want Brandon Podziemski, something like that, in return in the deal as well. Pods is going to be a restricted free agent in 1 year from now as well. And so, like, if it's Kawhi Leonard and, I don't know, like, Derrick Jones Jr. to the Warriors for 11 Butler pods, something along those lines, like, that makes a lot of sense to me from the Clippers side of things to get that value. You can get a really high-level prospect with the 11th pick this year.
1: Oh, man, like, I'm riding to the wheels fall off, and if we could get those two in a Warriors uniform, Stoney, sign me up, man.
0: Yeah, the latest that's out about the Clippers and Kawhi is there seems to be some uncertainty about what the Clippers are going to do. There's some reports that say, you know, Ballmer doesn't want to trade Kawhi. There are other reports that say that the Clippers are listening to a lot of offers. Mm-hmm. I find it hard to believe that if you were considering making that trade with the Clippers, that they wouldn't want one more first-round pick. Like, to me, Butler, yeah, okay, he's an expiring. That's all he is. And you know what? Kawhi, for them, would also be an expiring in 1 year if that's the way they wanted to do it. So when I look at them taking Jimmy Butler, yeah, that's great. They're going to get off Kawhi's money for 1 year.
1: Yeah. Yes, sir.
0: But I don't. You're giving away your best player for Podziemski and an 11th pick. I think you'd have to sweeten it a little more. Mm. And that's the one I'd like to talk about is, would you be willing to do pods and Butler and the 11,
1: Stoney,
0: and maybe a few, one future first.
1: Yeah. Let me ask you.
0: Would you
1: this.
0: Do one future first?
1: I would. I mean, this
0: Boy,
1: is,
0: I don't
1: again,
0: know if I
1: people
0: would.
1: For the millionth time, and I'm not going to get off this heel. I'm going to die on it. But to me, that would be the epitome of all in for Steph. And I know Steph loves Brandon and their family, but it's business at the end of the day. Let's just be real. Let's just say you're on a golf course. You're at Tahoe with I don't know the course. I forget the course's name. Stoney, help me. But anyway, if you ask Steph how he would like, would he be okay with that deal? A future first, Jimmy and Pods. I got to believe he would say, hell yeah, man.
0: Okay, so we're still all in for Steph.
1: Until it's over, right? Like, how can it be? Until it's over, what does that mean? If you're still all in for Steph, that would check that box.

0: But can I ask if it's fair to ask whether it's the right thing to be all in for Steph Curry?
1: Now, without seeing how many GP, shout out Gary Payton, how many games played is going to be on the ledger this year, I think that's fair. But if we're proactive, if like I always try to be, and it's 65, it's a normal season for him. And if they make the play-in playoffs, he's upright. Stoney, I think you pull that trigger, baby. You just do.
0: Yeah, I'd be really concerned about it.
1: And what would that do for Draymond's future? He'd probably get that, you know, they'd probably exercise that. I'm just thinking, you got Kawhi, Steph here, and you make a run at it, and you add, obviously, you know, stuff around the edges. But I feel like that would solidify Dre being a Warrior if they pulled that trigger for Kawhi.
0: I think.
1: No?
0: No, not necessarily. Mm. Not necessarily. Mm. Does anybody worry?
1: What a worry.
0: And is it fair to even do this? Because this is the part that I can't stop wrapping my head around. He has an injury that he's never had before. He's talking about a new normal. We don't know what that means. Do you really think it would be unfair to be reluctant to give Steph a deal 2 years from now, knowing that the reality is, don't you need him to prove that he can put a 65-game season together first? Is that, like, I'm being serious with Warrior fans.
1: Yeah, no doubt.
0: Is that too much to ask of Steph Curry? Steph, you're 38. You're coming off this injury. You got $62 million coming to you next year, and we're not sure how it's going to come down with your injury. But look, if you play 65 games, you know what's coming to you. Can we just hold off so that if this thing is more serious than we thought, we're not left holding the bag in 2027, 2028 with you not playing, but you making a ton of money? Is that unfair to ask Steph, not that he's not going to get it? Is it unfair to ask Steph to wait 1 year
1: just to
0: see?
1: Yeah. Put yourself in his shoes.
0: I'm trying to
1: make a correlation with the, like, if it was Matt Stymets or Matt Nahegan or Daryl Johnson, just a regular player or regular guy, it would be more than fair. And I know that people are going to come for me. Oh, Guru, you'd go bankrupt. You do this or that. But this team and Steph Curry not only have a relationship, they have a marriage. And in those vows, it says for better or for worse. And right now, I'm putting myself in the chef's shoes. We've gotten all the way here, all that glory, the Denzel, 4 championships. I'm one of, you know, I just feel like, Steiny, it would, I understand the premise of the question, but because it's Steph, I feel like you're trying to jump off of a train that I kind of feel like you already owe me the bread. You know, I've been consistent with that because what he's meant as a steward of your franchise, I feel like it kind of would be like, damn, that's what.
0: To wait.
1: So you want to play and go, huh? Not pay and go, play and go. You know, I'm asking you to put yourself in Steph's shoes to.
0: I would consider.
1: He tells Aisha, you know, I'm just saying, can you believe that they're doubting me to the point to where they want to hold off on giving me the bread? Haven't I done enough if I go out there in game 3 you re-up me and something goes?
0: So,
1: I kind of earn that,
0: so
1: right?
0: Even though it's going in the direction that we see it going,
1: yes,
0: you're willing to pay Steph Curry over the next 2 years.
1: I know it sounds
0: $128 million.
1: But I'm hoping
0: but he's on track to play 100 games in the next 2 years.
1: Well, on track, Stoney,
0: like,
1: is kind of
0: that's slitting your throat, I think.
1: Yeah.
0: I mean, that would be the nightmare scenario is
1: if Steph turns
0: into a player who's just, like, if I knew he could play 60 and that wasn't a concern for me, I would probably do it, or if it was a few years ago. But it's every year for Steph is kind of uncharted waters. And again, I'm not kicking him to the curb. I'm asking for the good of the franchise.
1: Delay. You want a delay.
0: That's all.
1: And maybe,
0: Brunson did it?
1: Yeah, well, and it was different circumstances. And I said this to you and Sam. Shout out Loveman. What if Steph is feeling some type of way of him letting the team down last year to where let's just kick this can down the road? I understand that thought. You know, if the chef was being as real as possible to management, Joe, I get it. You got and what if Steph somehow is not doubting himself, but feels like, okay, I totally understand, you know, your trepidation. Let's just kick this can down the road, see how I hold up this season, and then if I do, we go from there. That to me would be the perfect solution.
0: All right, 888-957-9570 is the number. The Warriors talk will continue on the other side. And don't forget tonight, the Golden State Valkyries are back in action at Chase Center. They take on the Minnesota Lynx. Tip-off 7 o'clock right here on 95.7 The Game and also on the Odyssey app. No one plans to call a lawyer, but a lot of people wish they had sooner. 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
1: Thank you. Valk's links tonight.
2: Olivia Guru Miles.
1: Guru in the house.
2: Yeah.
1: I can't wait, baby. Do you got your foursome?
2: Yeah.
1: Nice.
2: Mm-hmm.
1: Nice.
2: And I got my top five. You asked me during the break, my top five sitcoms of all time. So I got no order, but I got I'll give them to you.
1: Okay.
2: I'll unveil them.
1: All right. Let me make something clear, especially to my main man, Chris A. in Oakland.
2: Uh-oh.
1: As we talk about contracts, Steph Curry, years back, was on his rookie deal.
2: I remember.
1: And but he was a mess. Had some injury issues that really were scary, if you remember back then. Some of you youngsters might not even have been around back then, but Steph had some, you know, ankle and foot issues, et cetera. And his rookie deal was up and he was ready. He was eligible for an extension. And Steph got a 4-year, $44 million contract. That wasn't a discount. That was his market value at the time. It was a fair contract.
2: Sometimes
1: Drew Holiday got the same deal, and he had been more productive as Steph at that point.
2: And those
1: ankles
2: are really
1: only a discount if you're turning down more money somewhere. That's the only time it's a discount. It's not a discount if that's your market value.
2: Right.
1: And then 2 years later, you win a title.
2: Man.
1: It doesn't mean you took a discount 2 years previous. It means you're due a big raise for your next contract.
2: And he got it.
1: Steph's never taken a discount. A discount.
2: And you haven't.
1: And
2: in
1: would
2: your
1: 50
2: career.
1: Million 2 years from now, would that be a discount? Come on now. Come on.
2: Yeah, it just wouldn't be the max. He's able to get more than the 50.
1: All
2: that's
1: right.
2: Why
1: I have a feeling
2: from that vantage point.
1: I have a feeling Big Smoothie's gonna come down my road.
2: I got it. He wants Kawhi.
1: I think he's got, he is going to say, Steiny, you give Steph whatever he wants. But we'll see. Big Smoothie coming at us from Oakland. Hey, Big Smooth.
3: All right.
1: Yeah, how you doing?
3: Hey, guys.
1: Hey.
3: First of all, I love y'all. Let's start with that.
2: All right. But we love you too.
1: You know what that means, Goo?
2: No, I like
1: it. Put on your winter jacket.
2: Yeah.
3: So here we are, right? I get it, Steiny. Good content. It's a hot take. I get it. But let me say this, man. Keep your eyes on the Chicago Bulls.
1: Oh, okay.
3: That's where this franchise is headed. I'm just saying.
1: I mean,
3: personally, if I were Steph, and you kind of even hinted, if you even hinted that, hey, man, I don't know. You know what? Give me 2 years. Let me go back home to Charlotte. And let me just have some fun in my hometown. But to me, man, what's not going to happen is we're going to play these, you know, bean counting games and everything is going to, you know, we're going to watch Steph. Hey, man, nobody knows if he's going to get hurt. I mean, come on. We don't know. What do you want him to say? What do you want him to do? It sounds like you want him to prove it, Steph. Prove it. I'm going to tell you right now, that will have Steph walking out the door. Because to me, he's done so much. Let's not forget who we were before he came. And you're right. This is destiny because the ankle issues, we're not talking like that now, but they were very questionable. I remember that. And letting Monte Ellis go for him, that was a big dice roll at the time. Doesn't seem like it now.
1: No,
3: it's like a distant memory.
1: You're right.
3: But I remember it well. But I'm just saying, let's be careful at this stage of his
2: career.
3: I'm
2: with you, Big Smoothie.
3: Remember, the Lakers, I'm just saying, man, the Lakers paid Kobe, and we know Kobe didn't even hardly contribute the last couple of years. But that was a payment based on what he had done in the past. Now, who are we now to say, I don't know, Steph, your ankle, you look like you're limping again.
1: Totally get it.
3: If we play those games, and I'm going to say, if we play those games, just keep your eyes on the Chicago Bulls. Because they haven't sniffed anything since Jordan left, and they just made

0: handled that team on purpose. There they had a Nova sighting with Derrick Rose, but that's it. That's a dismal franchise. And I'll be honest with you, man, I'm happy. I've seen four in this era. I've actually seen Rick Barry. But to me, if we play these games, don't be shocked if we end up where the Chicago Bulls are right now. And then we're going to think back. Oh, remember, man, the golden years when Steph was here? We're headed that way. I'm sorry. I got to see these. That's cool. But I guarantee you, we're going to be headed that way. Y'all have a great weekend.
1: Man.
2: Thanks, Big Smooth.
1: Yeah, Snotty, again, the ruffle feathers part of this on the got to see.
2: So then,
1: and
2: if,
1: I don't think
2: if that ruffles Steph's feathers, then maybe Steph's not all we thought he's cracked up to be.
1: But what about what you talked about? You know, word gets around the league if they did play hardball with him, which I don't expect
2: again,
1: them to.
2: Well, again, and this is where I have to be clear.
1: Yeah.
2: It's like I'm not playing hardball with Steph. I'm playing hardball with Butler, with Draymond, and with Pods.
1: And rightfully
2: and
1: so.
2: With Porzingis a little bit, although I'll take him back.
1: I get all that.
2: I'm just asking Steph to work with us. That's all I'm doing. I'm asking him to work with us. And he can get mad, and I get it. I would argue that I'm hard-pressed to find an athlete who has been more in control of a franchise than Steph Curry. I mean, for goodness sakes, the Bulls weren't this reverential to Michael Jordan.
1: That's obvious.
2: And, you know, and as far as Kobe goes, Smoothie, you're right. How did those three years end up with Kobe?
1: Bank, no doubt about it.
2: Like, to me, it's six of one, half a dozen of the other. If you go that route with Steph, maybe he's gonna look like Kobe. Not look like him, but you're gonna have a couple years like that. So
1: the Lakers loved Kobe no matter what. You know what I mean?
2: I don't know.
1: They were flushing that money down the toilet. It was almost like, I know you're gonna laugh and scoff and it's okay. It was almost like, dude, you earned this. We know we're not getting our return on investment, but you are what you are to this franchise and what you've done. And then that happened. But everybody could look like, we know why it happened. It was his magnitude and what he's meant.
2: So
1: icon.
2: Let me. And this is a great, great point. Kobe ending years helped the Lakers get a number two pick for multiple years. Okay, so let me get this straight.
1: But not how you drew it up.
2: Let me get this straight. So Steph gets paid for two more years.
1: Gotcha.
2: Okay. Next year, you don't make the playoffs, and you have the sixth pick in the draft. Are you going after a veteran again? Or are you going to use the sixth pick next year?
1: Yeah.
2: I mean, that's the point. If this is not going to do any good if Steph is on your team with big, big money and you're losing.
1: Well, that's the hope.
2: Then what
1: is
2: happens?
1: You're not losing next year to get that pick. But this is a scenario.
2: But this is where I think you have to be realistic about where they are next year without Butler and Moody.
1: Well, if you're right, then you got me thinking, start it now then. And ask him, hey, can we wait and see?
2: Yeah, I'm sure.
1: We'll knock this
2: 11 pick out. There's been a talk
1: out.
2: About a lot of things, and maybe they've broached it with Steph. I don't know, but where was the?
1: What you got?
2: Where's the? I thought I had some Slater sound on Steph, and what a contract extension would look for him. I'll figure that out. All Let's right. go to Joe. Joe's in San Jose. Hey, Joe, what's going on, man?
1: Joe.
3: What's going on, gentlemen?
1: Hey.
3: You know, the real underlying situation that the Warriors have is that they need to stop paying these players and go get Bob Myers back in the saddle.
2: Oh.
3: Because he'll re-oil this baby, and we'll start running the game again, even with these old dudes. But as Warriors fans, stop thinking championship. Just get a good team out there to entertain us for 2 years and let Steph go on his way because we ain't winning no more championships.
1: Yeah. And last year's got to it's got to be better than last year too, right? Because last year was bad.
3: We asked for one and we got four. Be thankful.
2: Well, thanks, Joe. Appreciate the call.
1: Joe, on that grateful card, I ain't mad at him.
2: All right, here, this is Anthony Slater because you know what I think's also going on here with the Warriors and their fans is like, they're telegraphing some things, but are they telegraphing some things? You know, if I told you or asked you, okay, if you said, Steiny, is Curry going to get an extension? I'd probably say, yeah, he'll get one.
1: All right.

0: All right. Yeah.
1: Is Draymond going to get a new deal?
0: No.
1: I don't think so either.
0: Right.
1: Is Butler going to get a new
0: no.
1: deal? What about Pods?
0: Yes.
1: Okay.
0: Yep.
1: Well, then... Then that's the way you're going to go, yeah. I guess.
0: Like,
1: okay.
0: What's your answer on Pods?
1: No.
0: You're going to invest everything that you've had, and he's knocked it out the park in regard to what they wanted him to do. They talk fondly of him. Yeah. You think they're going to, like, oh, it's over? Especially when the Curry
1: doesn't
0: thing
1: have to be over at all.
0: Oh, you're just saying this offseason.
1: They'll have his rights next year.
0: All right.
1: It's just, you know, it's a matter of, can you get Pods to take a number that will look good in 2 or 3 years.
0: And who do we have on to say that number might be 20? Not, you know?
1: 20 might be fine. Yeah. I don't know what the number is. But I know it shouldn't be too much. You know, that much I know.
0: I thought you were asking me because Chico Jake is saying, Guru, stop it on the Pods. I'm assuming. I thought just in general. But you meant just this offseason where they would do it way early on Pods. So my answer is no on that.
1: Yeah,
0: I was one time thinking, oh, it's imminent, but no.
1: Yeah, I wouldn't. Yeah. I would ask him to wait also.
0: Bob Myers told you and I on this show, Goo, Steiny, you don't have to make a decision until you have to.
1: Yeah. Hey, by the way, if you're a big World Cup fan, the United States is playing Australia in an hour. What was that for?
0: Tell them the bad news.
1: What is this?
0: Tell him the bad news.
1: I'm not. No, now I'm not.
0: Damn.
1: Why don't you tell him?
0: No, you tell him.
1: No.
0: You told me it's bad news and you're trying to act like it's not bad news.
1: No, you're trying to act like you're Mr. Soccer.
0: You don't even want it to. I played.
1: Well, you never played
0: Union
1: soccer.
0: City
1: How come
0: Rockets.
1: I never heard that?
0: I told you, Union City Rockets.
1: You have never told me you had a soccer career.
0: Shout out to the Linchenko family. I played. We were red and black, baby. Tell me soccer. I know
1: never
0: more
1: played soccer. Come on, Goo. Come on.
0: I don't even know what to say.
1: How old were you?
0: 14, 15. Your boy.
1: Anyway, Christian Pulisic is out for the game today.
0: Oh, no. That's their best player.
1: Stop it.
2: What's America?
0: Oh, man.
1: Where's he from?
0: I don't know.
1: Hershey, Pennsylvania.
0: Well, wow.
1: He is. That's where he is. Hey, you're listening to 95.7 The Game, KGMZF. You know what? I'm kind of... Now, let me finish this before I complain. 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
0: You're mad that I'm happy and excited about the soccer team.
1: Kind
0: We're
1: of.
0: Both Americans, baby.
1: Kind of.
0: You're
1: going to have major FOMO today. Fear of missing out.
0: Yeah, in regard to the Valkyrie game?
1: No. Well, yeah. That too. No,
0: we're hooking
1: the
0: up.
1: The city's going to be, we're going to miss the game. We're going to be in here. The game's going to be on. The city's going to be jumping, and we're going to have to watch
0: I hear you.
1: Like a toddler peeping into
0: I hear you.
1: Somebody's bedroom.
0: Yeah.
1: It didn't work.
0: Yeah, that was, that was the, wow. Yeah. But USA.
1: What about it?
0: We need a dub. Yeah. Dude, I didn't tell you. I'm really mad you're not accompanying me tonight. I can't. Your word means nothing anymore. I know why.
1: Okay, thank you.
0: But no.
1: Family first.
0: But you didn't start the journey of getting your tickets for that infamous day until I asked you, did you want to go with me? And you said yes. Then you said a day later, I'll cancel you, Goo, and go get it myself, which is fine. But you stuck me in the side.
1: Okay.
0: We'll have fun.
1: Yeah,
0: favorite players is on the visiting team.
1: Who?
0: Olivia Steiny. She can play, man. But who they playing when you go? Or do you know?
1: I do know they're playing the start throwing teams at me.
0: The Aces.
1: Nope.
0: Sparks.
1: Nope.
0: Mystic.
1: No.
0: Fire.
1: Nope.
0: Who we got, Stoddy?
3: Wings?
1: No, it's not the Lynx. July 20th. I don't know.
0: Pasta's looking it up.
1: Give me three choices, but I'll get the one.
4: I have the answer.
1: Okay, give me three choices with one of them being the answer, and it will ring a bell.
4: Okay, Sun?
1: No.
4: Mystics?
1: Who's the last?
4: Mercury.
1: It's the Mystics.
4: It is the Mystics.
0: Oh, look at
1: it. It is the Mystics.
0: No more Phoenix for you.

0: Washington.
1: Yep.
0: Washington.
1: Well, you'll have fun.
0: Yeah, I'll be with my family.
1: All right.
0: What else is going on?
1: Daryl's graduation party and I just I come in, he goes, I tried to RSVP for the party. I jumped up like Steiny will be there. No, to say I wasn't coming. Like, dude, that's not RSVP. I knew you weren't coming. You had me thinking when you said you tried, and you just cut me at every turn. It's good, but dude, why would you say it like that? I tried to RSVP, and I just knew what it meant. My man's coming to SACTO.
0: No, last night, the invitation popped up. I hit the RSVP, and it said I'd been locked out. I'd been locked out because it was too close to the event. And so morning, I said, hey, Goo, I tried to RSVP to the party for tomorrow.
1: And
0: he got excited, and I said, well, I was going to say no. My point is I couldn't.
1: We had you as a no without the internet.
0: Well,
1: yeah.
0: You had me as a, I tried to officially become a no, but like I said,
1: dear Uncle Stoney will catch up with
0: him. I was locked out.
1: Yeah.
0: That Evite locked me out. It's that simple.
1: Like nobody from the station will make it.
0: Is what Horace Bird said true?
1: I wanted to read it.
0: Stoney is constantly disappointing Guru.
1: The man at every time.
0: Is that true?
1: Yeah. Well, we got two right there. Ladero's party, and I know you got things going on, and the Valkyrie game, just because you told me, yeah. But I'm going to have a ball tonight. I just
0: want
1: to
0: there. I'll go tonight.
1: Well, that ship
0: I'm going to go.
1: Now that ship has left the dock. I've given them away. I got my folks
0: coming.
1: No, I
0: want to go now.
1: Yeah, well, yeah. Look at you.
0: Somebody will drop out. Should I take a call?
1: Yeah.
0: It looked like you were poised.
1: No, I'm just... Just the basis of our relationship is I got so excited about the World Cup that it made you not get it.
0: You texted me messy, unbelievable, I don't know why, but it did upset me.
1: And I did it on purpose. Yeah. Oh, boy.
0: Joe in San Francisco, let's get the blowtorch out for this Warrior team right now. Hey, Joe.
2: Yeah, but, well, I have a question for you guys.
1: Okay. Yes, sir.
2: So I was listening to Willard and Diz yesterday and some other fans, and it sounds like people who want the Warriors to make a splashy move, like, think it makes the team more entertaining, right?
0: Mm-hmm.
2: And what team is more entertaining to you? Like, Kawhi, our old guys, Draymond, and no Steph, or Steph and, like, just about any combination of four other players. I think anytime Steph is on the court, it's going to be more entertaining than any team we could put together if he's not on the court. And my point in saying that is, like, if we're like, we should only be thinking about guys who are, like, going to have some long-term benefit to this team. And I don't think we really have anyone, even Paz or Moody, that, like, are really going to be of any consequence to this team in 2 or 3 years. And, like, as long as Steph is healthy, it's an entertaining team. If Steph is not healthy,
1: yes,
2: it's not an entertaining team. So, like, I don't know. I feel like it's a pipe dream that, like, quote-unquote entertainment for the next 2 years requires anything other than Steph being healthy. And if that's the case, like, take the 11 pick. Try to build.
0: Yeah.
2: So,
0: I hear you there, and that's one thing that I feel like we need to separate. And what I mean by that is this: if the Warriors were to get Kawhi Leonard, I guarantee you'll disagree with me. If they were to get Kawhi Leonard or LeBron James, I don't think it would be exciting. The product on the court.
1: It
0: would be.
1: My excitement is Steiny style.
0: Yeah, no. The excitement would come from the fanfare.
1: No. Over it what, would, though, if what, it's not leading Kawhi, to anything
0: you think Kawhi Leonard's
1: on the
0: an
1: court.
0: Exciting player? I know he's a great player.
1: No, he's a wild player. Like,

0: Just watching him do his turnarounds, the pull-ups. Oh, my gosh.
1: Well, they won't be able to fast break, so you won't see a lot of dunks.
2: How?
0: Because they're not in canes and wheelchairs. You know what I mean? Come on. We just saw it last year. He had a great year, Kawhi. Look,
1: he's a great player. I don't think it's exciting.
0: If it's not going to be wow. It's not exciting.
1: Well, wow. It's not going to be like, wow, man, this team's exciting. It's going to be like, yeah, they're good.
0: No, they're better.
1: Okay,
0: yeah,
1: that's
0: and they
1: fine.
0: Got a chance. So to me, that's the. I can't have
1: if Kawhi
0: excitement
1: gets them to
0: no
1: 43
0: L,
1: and
0: no
1: 39.
0: Wins.
1: Like if the Warriors go 37 and 45 last year, they get Kawhi and they go 44 and 38.
0: We'd be in the play-in.
1: It's not going to be exciting. Yeah, well, 44 and 38.
0: Well, that I wouldn't. That's not how I draw. That's not what I'm hoping for. But I'm with you. Like, my excitement is predicated on wins.
1: How can a team like seriously? Yeah. Can a team with 5 36-year-olds be exciting? Especially if Steph's not playing.
0: I'll tell you what. I don't have the answer to that question, but this five, if it were LeBron and we're having some fun here, Kawhi, yeah, this would constitute a yes. But you're not getting both. But Kawhi Leonard is better than what we have now, man. And I'm telling you, I just keep looking at next year as you keep harping on it. If we have a repeat, and I'm praying to the basketball gods, we don't. I mean, Curry is everything, and that he still is everything. Watching that product when he was not available, Steiny, it can't happen again.
1: Well, it might happen 40 games again.
0: I might have to move.
1: Please?
0: See, that's the – I'm going
1: to
0: give you a
1: quit warm. Trying to cheer me up.
0: Man, I can't wait for you and Bonte. Like, I let you get away with a lot of stuff. That week is going to be hell for you.
1: Yeah, right.
0: No, it's not. He's literally
1: No, I finally get a guy who agrees with me on most of this stuff because he knows the game.
0: Please.
1: I can't wait to talk basketball at a different level. Kawhi Leonard, Draymond Green, Horford. Woo! That's exciting.
0: Hey, nobody said Horford.
1: Oh, man. They'll lead the league in pace.
0: Nobody said Horford.
1: They will lead the league in pace.
0: Oh, man.
1: You know, Alphabet USA,
0: what'd they say?
1: Like,
0: or
1: this is.
0: She say.
1: Curry, like, I agree. Yeah. You just say it, and it's a throwaway line, and you do it all the time. And unfortunately, I don't have time to, like, you know, disagree with you every single time.
0: To what?
1: But yes, this jumped out at me. I just didn't call you on
0: it.
1: Curry is not everything, the Warriors are everything. Come on. No, when are we going to get to that point?
0: Hey, I feel like you're trying to cook the books with what I said with that phrase. But it
1: Thank
0: is.
1: You, Alphabetta.
0: It is. He is your best player right now.
1: That's not everything.
0: Well, you're trying to do everything to put something to maximize what he has left. And I feel like that's two, three,
1: and
0: maybe
1: here it
0: four
1: is.
0: Years.
1: And here it is. Yeah. Here's the problem. You want to maximize what Steph has left. You have no idea what Steph has left. He might not have a lot left, but you're still going to do.
0: Well, you got to plan accordingly because you don't
1: Thank
0: know
1: you.
0: If he doesn't have
1: So that's why
0: yet.
1: You don't give him $65 million in 2 years.
0: Says you, but we'll find out what the organization says.
1: Yep. Are you okay with it? Seriously, would you be okay with it being the Kobe Lakers?
0: Oh, no. No, I wouldn't.
1: Well,
0: the only way that's going to happen.
1: Well, then you can't have it both
0: ways. No, the only way that's going to happen is what you said comes to fruition, and this runner's knee is really his new normal is I only could play half a season. Then we're not good enough right now to survive that half a season. Now, we had Mike Dunleavy join us earlier this week, and he talked about that was something they want to improve in. If Steph is down, they still got a chance to, you know, not they want to not sink. And
1: you know what?
0: We were the Titanic when he went down last
1: You know
0: year.
1: What? Touche.
0: Thanks.
1: Talking about this guy on the text line. At Co Pest Control, I appreciate people that do like to cut to the chase. They're already the Kobe Lakers.
0: Why does that bring a smile to your face in a weird way?
1: Because
0: like it's weird.
1: Atco
0: just
1: knows. Atco knows
0: but you smiled,
1: that doing
0: like
1: that is
0: something
1: fraught. Yeah. With you make a mistake there, you set yourself back another
0: well,
1: Stein, 2 years.
0: There's a bill coming due, and it's Steph Curry, and they're going to pay it.
1: Okay.
0: All right. And that's not going to – and I'm being proactive that he's going to be able to bounce back like McCaffrey
1: Give
0: did.
1: Me a number they're going to pay him in 2 years.
0: 50. So two for a hundo.
1: So he's going to play three more years.
0: But I think
1: – So he's making 62, and he can get a two-year deal after that.
0: Oh, man. Yeah, it's not too. I'm sticking by 50. That number in 3 years will be 50.
1: See, okay. I can't give him. I can't give him 2 years, meaning three total. Oh my God. Is Joe Lacob wearing a?
0: Well, he might be listening. Ask him.
1: Well, they're aligned in there, so we'll see. Oh my God. Three more years for Steph at $165 million.
0: I wish you would just call in, Curry.
1: Yeah, Steph, you're taking a discount.
0: You doubting me, Steiny? You doubting me?
1: No, I'm not doubting you, but you're not a max player anymore. And you know what? That's why he might not like me. And he doesn't respect me either. All right, the Golden State Valkyries are back in action tonight at Chase Center. They take on the Lynxie from Minnesota. Tip off is 7 o'clock right here on 95.7 The Game. You can also hear it on the Odyssey app. And we are brought to you by Fremont Bank, here for you. Here for good.
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8: Put that on something. We got to check in on Mr. Fabs. Now we used to have Fabby Fridays.
9: Yeah, that's when we were really hard up for guests.
8: Please. Dude's the man.
9: See, this is...
8: Gives back.
9: This is... Now, you know I love you, right? But you do drive, well, you do drive me wacky.
8: And you, you hate when I'm happy.
9: No, that's not true.
10: I don't hate it.
9: Give
8: me one more to Penny Henderson.
10: Not Tony Gwynn, Tony Penn.
8: You can never think of that.
9: I'm a wordsmith. What are you talking about? I'll out-rap him any day of the week if you give me some time.
8: Do you know what a bar is?
9: Hell yeah. No,
8: well, you like music.
9: It's a turn of a phrase.
8: Now, you know what the real bar is where they serve you that, we know.
9: Let me tell you a real bar. This is a kind of bar, buddy.
11: Who saw this coming?
12: You're probably right about
11: that. Man.
12: You're probably right about that. I may have to pull a few of these.
11: You about to go Gary Payton II to take the shirt off?
12: No.
9: Maybe it wasn't that one.
11: Remember that? But what did the great Muhammad Ali say, Steiny? The champs are here. And in this instance, it's the Golden State Warriors. And who would have thought? Look at San Francisco. Look at the people.
12: So this is... The parade actually has two starting points.
9: Oh, listen, okay.
12: One from the bottom of
9: this
12: Market.
9: This is a bar.
12: And then one up on Main Street.
9: This is a bar.
12: And then they kind of... They merge more politely than most Bay Area drivers.
9: That's a bar.
8: I hate you did that. I give you a 2.
9: Anyway, I love you. You drove me wacky 3 minutes ago when the game came up on the television. The Cubs have their normal home game
8: Friday.
9: On a Friday morning.
8: Playing
9: Toronto. And Goo looks up at the TV and goes, Steiny.
8: I did.
9: Look at that stadium. And I'm like, you hate that stadium.
8: I hate the seat that I sat in behind the bar that just drove me crazy. I'll never forget it. And then our own Pasta comes in and says, hey, Goo, I'm going to Wrigley this summer. I looked at our seats. They got a bar in front of him.
13: I almost got those seats.
8: Oh, you don't have, so you avoid.
13: No, so they were the cheapest tickets, and I wondered why. So I looked at the 3D view of the tickets, and there was the bar. Right in front of the seat.
8: Now, my brother-in-law got those tickets. I didn't know they were the cheapest tickets.
9: Well, they're not twice the price,
8: man.
9: If you're staring at a column.
8: Man, obstruction.
9: All right.
8: Anyway.
9: Let's take some calls.
8: Yeah.
9: We got some people who want to talk. And we're running out of things to say, quite frankly.

0: frankly.
1: I'm tired of you.
0: Yeah.
1: This man.
0: It's already been a long show.
2: Well, happy we started at eight.
0: Yeah. I was happy to do that.
1: We started at eight.
0: Yeah, I was happy to do that. Let's go to Sean in LA. What's up, Sean?
3: What's up, guys? Happy Friday. Thanks for taking my call.
0: Absolutely.
3: Yeah, so I wanted to share because, you know, my day off and I'm not going to be working next week. The draft is Tuesday, so this is my last chance.
0: Yeah.
3: My last chance to get my dream scenario out for this offseason. I'm going to solve for everything. I'm going to solve for the present. I'm going to solve for the future. Just remember that this is a dream. Dream scenario.
0: Emphasis
3: on the dream.
1: The future!
3: So here we go. What we're going to do, what we're going to do is we, so this later article mentioned how the Pelicans want to be able to move into the first for Trey Murphy. There's two ways to do this. Steiny, you suggested possibly trading back with Charlotte, which would give you the 14th and the 18th for the 11th. You move one of those picks and Draymond for Trey Murphy. The other way is OKC. They're in some cap trouble. They would love to move down the line into future years draft and move one of their 12th or 17th pick. You could also take one of your future picks and trade for the 17th or the 12th pick. It would probably be the 17th. Then you trade the 17th or Draymond for Trey Murphy. So there's one of two ways there to get Trey Murphy. I love either one of them. And you keep your first round pick this year, whether it's 11, 14, 17, whatever. You can still get a Kareem Lopez, a Cam Carr, but whoever the athletic young guy is, whatever his name is, you can just still draft that player. So now you have him. You have Trey Murphy. You go into free agency. Personally, I think Porzingis is a defensive liability. So I would love, if possible, to sign either a defensive big, whether it's like a Drummond or a Hartenstein or whoever, some defensive force down low that you could sign in free agency. If you end up bringing back Porzingis, you know, so be it. But I would just lean more towards an athletic defensive big. Then, right, to cap it all off, what you do in, at some point between July free agency and January, between the aspiration bubblings, or, you know, maybe the Clippers start a little slow again. I think in my dream scenario, at some point, Kawhi will become available for Jimmy Butler, two future firsts, and maybe a couple seconds. So that would be like three total future first-round draft picks. You give OKC your, you know, your 2029 or 2030, something like that, and you would end up giving the Clippers, let's say, next year, 2027, and either your 29 or 2030. But you also, in my scenario, you have all these young guys. You have Trey Murphy. You have your draft pick this year. You have your draft pick in 2028. So you're not mortgaging the entire future. You still got Gee Santos and Pods in this scenario. And, you know, it's the best of all worlds. A starting lineup of Steph Curry and Trey Murphy, Splash Bros 2.0, electric offense, huge numbers. Next to Kawhi, next to Gee Santos at the 3-4 hybrid, and then a defensive center like a Drummond or a Hartenstein, that's definitely a playoff team. So you wouldn't even need the draft pick next year. And you got guys like Pods in your draft pick this year, Kareem Lopez coming off the bench. You fill in with some free agents or whatever, you know, Gary Payton or whoever. Yeah. And then, yeah, you got a squad for the next couple of years, and you still got a bright future with some draft picks. And you got your young guys, your draft pick this year, and your Trey Murphy and your Gee Santos. So you're still young. It's the best of all worlds. I just solved the Warriors dynasty.
1: Well, hey,
0: okay.
1: Let me, I'll tell you what. Send that to Lathrop and Mike Dunleavy. Damn.
0: And I've got to go over that too. And you know, I got to get into some detail. I'll know more about that trade in about 4 days when I decipher it. Those moves.
1: Dude, he was all, he, man.
0: How about we keep it simple, Trey Murphy to third, man? How about we keep it simple? The Warriors and Charlotte Hornets have discussed draft scenarios, with Golden State exploring the possibility of acquiring one of Charlotte's two first-round selections, number 14 and 18. However, the Hornets reportedly are leaning toward keeping both picks. You know, could you do something with Charlotte? Get two picks for one, just move back a little. OKC's got two picks right in back you. Would you do something like that? That almost sounds too good to be true for me, in terms of possibly getting two top 20 picks in this draft.
1: Man.
0: I would do that.
1: Yeah.
0: I would absolutely do that.
1: But I love me some Trey Murphy to third, so he threw that in there, Steiny. I mean, we haven't had a player like that in forever.
0: I mean, my first question would be, why do the Pelicans want Draymond Green?
1: Yeah, that part.
0: I mean, you know, that's the
1: he way. Needs to go. If he goes somewhere, it's to a competitor.

0: Let's go to Daryl at Alameda.
1: D.
0: Hey, Daryl, how you doing?
2: Hey, good morning, guys.
0: Yeah.
1: Hey,
0: how are you?
2: Man, I'm going old school here.
0: Do it.
2: In the days of Jerry West, when he was with the Lakers, when he was with Memphis, when he was with the Warriors, his philosophy, get rid of them a year early while you can get value and move on. This new day of, oh, we got to appease the superstar and we got to build around a 30 or 40-year-old player is absolutely crazy. You are not going to win a championship building around a 30-plus-year-old or a 40-year-old guy. And, yes, I'm including the Lakers because I'm a diehard Laker fan. Please take LeBron. I keep saying that. Take Bronny, too.
0: How come you don't like LeBron?
2: Saying,
1: too old.
0: Too old?
2: LeBron, no, it's not too old. The theatrics that come with LeBron. Mm. You look at the Lakers over the past 8 years, they've made horrible decisions, and he's been a part, him and Clutch have been a part of all of them.
0: That's a good point.
2: And they keep touting, oh, look, we got a championship in the bubble.
0: Yeah, you got it.
2: A short season, literally, he hasn't been anything but dead weight. We got rid of our young guys who are flourishing throughout the league right now, and we got a 42-year-old dude that's talking about, I want $50 million. Man, get out of here with that stuff.
0: Daryl,
2: so, I'm just,
0: you're speaking my language.
2: Jerry West philosophy.
1: But a title's a title. Daryl. I would tell Daryl, I know people throw rocks at the bubble. But Stoney, that was a title. They won it. So they did. The LeBron experience to me was a success because they delivered.
0: You know,
1: him and AD and Caruso.
0: I'm always
1: negative.
0: Emboldened. I'm emboldened when I hear a caller like Daryl, who's been around like me and who knows what he's talking about, agreeing with me. It's insanity.
1: Well, it looks like he's coming back and they're going to break him off some
0: chicken. I'm talking about
1: the Warriors.
0: What the Warriors may be.

0: kind of wish he could do this or that. And they might, but I doubt it. Steph is going to be treated like what he is, royalty.
1: Well, and that's a sure way to jeopardize your future.
0: Well, no, you hit
1: this
0: 11th pick.
1: It's to be beholden.
0: And you hit number two when you had a chance. And
1: well,
0: you
1: that's
0: hit Kuminga.
1: It's too late for that.
0: Yeah, well, those are heirs that had nothing to do with the chef.
1: Right, so you don't pay Steph crazy money because you made a mistake 5 years ago.
0: Well,
1: with
0: do
1: a guy
0: you?
1: That
0: oh,
1: didn't,
0: but.
1: No.
0: You don't, what, like, you don't feel like they're in debt to Steph.
1: In debt.
0: You know what I mean.
1: In debt. That, and like, look, that's really what it comes down to. There's two schools of thought. There's one group of people like me that respect Steph, know he's one of the greatest players of all time,
0: right.
1: Know he's had a great career, but look at this thing realistically. And we've also seen it happens. It, you know, the greatest players get old.
0: Yeah.
1: And it doesn't mean you have to wreck your organization when a guy's 40, unless you know what you're getting into. I mean, I swear to God, it feels like if I told people Steph will be around for three more years,
0: yeah,
1: and he'll play 60 games in each of the next 3 years,
0: let's
1: which
0: go.
1: Would be good.
0: All right.
1: But you're never going to win more than 40 games. Like, would you take that? I'm just saying,
0: right,
1: would
0: yeah.
1: you take it? Would you take three more years of Steph without the playoffs just so he can retire here? My answer would be very simple, no.
0: Well, I would tell you this. Now,
1: you don't have to make
0: I
1: that deal.
0: I wouldn't blame Steph as the reason we
1: what
0: didn't
1: if he
0: make
1: gets
0: the
1: hurt?
0: Playoffs. Well, that's different. You didn't put that in there, but, I mean, that's a possibility because that's what last year was about.
1: What we're also learning is the days of Steph playing 60 games, that doesn't get you to the playoffs automatically.
0: Well, he didn't do it last year.
1: Yeah, and if he doesn't do it next year,
0: listen,
1: then they will not have done it 3 out of 4 years.
0: And maybe I'm operating from emotion, but a lot of people agree with me. And we've seen guys like Steph Curry, greats, goats, treated this way. Maybe not Tom Brady at the end in New England because he went somewhere else. But, Steiny, the way that you're talking with your energy, and if this was how you were to run your organization, and I'm not saying this is a bad thing, I really feel like you would call Steph in and say, hey, look, maybe this is if number five is really what you're yearning for, and what you're thriving for, and why you're still playing, we can't get that for you here. Then we'd have the conversation. I'm moving him. But if he says, you know what, I want to retire a dub.
1: Okay.
0: And if we win 40, I'm okay.
1: Okay.
0: Then you know you do it that way. I just don't see that. I don't think that Steph Curry exists. I think he's still playing when healthy. Top of the line basketball and wants to be in a situation to where he's not home April watching playoff series.
1: Well, he's not in control of that as much as he used to be anymore. And that's what we got to get used to. Mac Zach in Oakland. What's up, Mac Zach? How you doing?
2: Hey, what's up, fellas? How you guys doing?
0: Hey, it's Friday. Happy Juneteenth.
2: Yeah, we actually went to elementary together at Alvarado Elementary. I found out that we're both the same age. And, you know, so I really enjoy.
0: What's your name? What's your full name, if you don't mind?
2: Zachary Williams.
0: Zachary Williams. Okay. Yeah. All right. I got what's up, Zach. Yeah, go ahead.
2: So anyway, I moved to Oakland in the fourth grade, so that was a long time ago. But anyway, Guru, you have your finger on the pulse of how we feel here in the Bay Area as fans, and I appreciate that a lot of days. But Steiny, even though some would consider him a curmudgeon, he's a lovable curmudgeon, and he keeps his level-headed.
0: Right.
2: And what you know, I agree with him on is, I got a saying, you know, the only thing old I like is money.
0: Wow, I love that.
2: Steiny,
0: a lovable
2: girl.
1: Max, you got to call back. Yeah. You're breaking up, but we got the most important part.
0: We went to Alvarado Elementary, Steiny. Oh, man. Zachary Williams. But the bottom line is he agreed with you. Okay, so how do you move forward, professors?
1: Yeah, I've told you a million times. You don't listen.
0: No, but tell it to Lacob.
1: He knows.
0: He knows what.

0: He knows the right way to go and the wrong way to go. He knows that. And now he's got to make that decision. What does he want to do, the right thing, or does he want to do the wrong thing?
1: So what if the word these? I don't know. But what if these words came out of his mouth?
0: Yeah,
1: hey, not to everybody.
0: You're Joe Lacob?
1: Yeah.
0: Hey, Joey.
1: I want to do right by Steph because he's meant so much to this organization and my pockets.
0: At the expense of the team, Joe?
1: No. See that's too costly. Like it can be. There's a fine line.
0: So what is? Okay, fine. Okay, what does doing right by Steph mean, Joe? That's all.
1: Bringing him in, asking him about this extension and where he's at physically and what his goals are.
0: Well, he wants one. He wants an extension.
1: And we
0: want to
1: show.
0: What does that look like?
1: Again, I told you, 2 for 100.
0: He wants 110. Now what?
1: You know what?
0: I just got him the bite.
1: No, you did. This is crazy and people won't follow me.
0: And that's what you're scared of.
1: No.
0: You'll lose followers.
1: Something happened today when I came in. I text you last night. I was popping in with Lubman. It was just supposed to be Lubman and I.
0: Mm-hmm.
1: But today you grabbed your bag and you were like, "Goo, I'm coming in with you."
0: Yeah.
1: You didn't even know. I quivered. Like, wow.
0: Mad?
1: No. Like, where's that guy every? You were going out your way to go with
0: That's
1: me
0: right.
1: and do extra work.
0: That's right.
1: But now I just realized, because you missed a meeting, you feel a little guilty.
0: That's not it at all.
1: Yeah, I put You're it crazy. Together.
0: I feel
1: you
0: no
1: feel a little
0: guru.
1: Guilt about the
0: guru.
1: Meeting you missed
0: guru.
1: And messed what I had going on up. So you grabbed the bag
0: guru.
1: To come in with me. To like, I love
0: guru.
1: You right now, man.
0: I don't feel guilt. I don't
1: you.
0: Have that.
1: My man.
0: I don't have guilt.
1: Just let me enjoy this
0: I
1: moment.
0: Did nothing wrong.
1: No, you did
0: no,
1: something
0: I didn't.
1: Right.
0: I did nothing.
1: You did so. You righted your wrongs. That's why you
0: I had no wrongs
1: morning.
0: To right. None. And
1: let
0: here's the other thing.
1: Let me have my moment.
0: And this
1: baby.
0: Is this is the bottom line.
1: Let me
0: and
1: have
0: this
1: it.
0: Is who I am. I was wrong. Guru texted me last night, and there's something I can't even remember. I was half asleep.
1: Oh, okay.
0: And
1: there you go.
0: Goo's like, "Yeah, I gotta. Can somebody jump in at 9:20 today? Goo's gonna jump in at 9:20 tomorrow."
1: Right.
0: And I just thought to myself, you know, it's unfair that they just ask Goo to. I mean, I know I'm in the A chair and I do more work anyway, but it is unfair that they just, "Hey, Goo, can you do it?" And they never ask me to do it. It's not that I'm jealous or I want to do more work. I don't. I just think that's uncool to ask just Guru. And so I was like, "I'll do it. I'll just get out of here at 1:10 today."
1: The Guru computer, that's how. So when you said that with Lacob and Steph being you today to where, you know what, Joe? I'm all jokes aside, I think Steph, it really cut him personally. And
0: that he's old?
1: No, professionally.
0: You better get used to it.
1: That knee issue happened, and it basically just, the season was done.
0: Yep.
1: I think that might have something to do with him. Hey, Joe, you don't even got to, I'm willing to, you know what, really play ball and give something back. On the back end. Like, I would not be shocked if that happened. Come on, man. The chef is, like, Steiner, nobody saw that coming, and he's got to feel so. How can you go? That's like Jimmy.
0: Cause he's,
1: "Hey, my knee's feeling up. Can we talk about some new money?" Huh? That's how I'm feeling, predicated on how that conversation's going. But, man, I love you more. I've never loved you more, man.
0: I'll work on that next segment. We'll see if we can tone that down a little bit. You know, I'm like,
1: what?
0: You know where my daughter's going?
1: No, I don't.
0: She's going to the Kezar Pub.
1: Dude, they had that on the news.
0: So I couldn't believe this was true. I was like, "So when are you getting over there?" She's like, "Well, it doesn't open until 11:30. And I'm like,
1: "What?
0: I don't think that's right." And she's like, she's like, "The game starts at noon. They're open at 11:30. I'm like, "I think it's probably open earlier."
1: Well, Steiny, they're probably going hard in the paint. And because they're open before the first game, maybe that's why. Remember that day, that
0: infamous
1: day? My point
0: is that I think it's probably open at 7 in the morning.
1: Are you going to go through?
0: No. It's too far away.
2: They do open at 11:30.
0: Huh.
2: Saturday and Sundays, they open at 6 a.m.
0: Yeah, I've seen Liverpool there play at like 6 or 7 in the morning.
2: But it's a good question to ask Grandy. He was there last week or 2 weeks ago.
0: Okay.
1: Are you telling me somebody's sipping a beer?
0: There's
1: going to
0: be a huge line out in front at 11:30. There's no doubt about
1: Somebody's sipping a beer or whatever at 6 a.m.?
0: Why not? You ever play golf?
1: Well, I'm about to Wednesday.
0: I don't usually drink beer that early.

0: Yeah, that's fireball. You got me on the fireball.
1: Fireball's at 6 a.m. Yeah.
0: I'm going to have one today.
1: Are you?
2: Oh, heck yeah.
1: Mm-hmm. Marge. Oh, no, that's not
0: Marge.
1: Her. What's her name?
0: It's like the Simpsons. Jan.
1: Jan. Jan. Jan, where you at?
0: I'm thinking of the Simpsons.
1: Jan, where you at? Come on.
0: It's off season for Jay.
2: God bless America.
0: Play that
2: keep
0: when,
2: it going, baby.
0: When we win today, soccer, Stoney.
1: All right.
0: Oh, can you name two dudes on the soccer team when we come back?
1: DraftKings Sports is live, Goo, in all 50 states. 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

0: Hilla.
1: Nothing. She any good?
0: Yeah.
1: This is her?
0: Yep.
1: She ever sing?
0: And the rapper from Wu-Tang, one of them.
1: Wu-Tang Clan.
0: Yeah, look at my man.
1: Yeah.
0: Ghostface Killer.
1: We call him the C. Yeah, that's what I call him. All right. Hey, Joe Shasky, no problem, buddy.
0: Yeah.
1: We got your back.
0: No doubt.
1: No, he sent us a nice thank you note.
0: I said no doubt. I got it and read it.
1: No doubt is who Marcy saw last week at the Sphere in Vegas.
0: I wanted her.
1: That's right. No Marcy today.
0: Yeah, I was
1: She's
0: her.
1: Celebrating Juneteenth.
0: So is Dibs.
1: Is he?
0: Yeah, he's off. He told us yesterday.
1: Marcy was like,
0: it's a national holiday.
1: Well, Marcy was like, why don't you guys get the day off? And I told her that here in the grown-up world of sports talk radio that, Nahegan's got a policy. You must ask for days off unless we're going to syndicated programming. And we weren't going to go to syndicated programming today, so if you wanted a day off, you needed to ask for it. And now you seem very distracted. Is everything okay?
0: No, me and Pops are having a little tussle, but nothing but hustle. That's my guy.
1: All right.
0: Yeah.
1: I wonder if Dibs is taking his famous stretch four. That's what he calls a long weekend on both sides. He's very clever,
0: Dibs. But it's a stretch three.
1: Well, if he takes Monday
0: off,
1: stretch four.
0: Yeah, we'll all be back Monday.
1: Or if he takes Friday and Monday and
0: day
1: Tuesday, then he's the quintessential stretch five.
0: Yeah, he came up with that.
1: Yeah, he did. Okay, you know what? Fridell said it. Let's go to Greg in the Creek. Greg's in Walnut Creek. What's up, Greg?
2: What's up, guys?
0: What's up, baby?
2: Normally, I have a tough time agreeing with the facade of Steiny's hubris, but Fridell said it really well. I think the idea that, if we stick with Steph, we're headed towards that Kobe time where it's like, Brock Kobe out, he gets 80, and we don't even make the playoffs. And even worse, if we keep doing what we're doing with a, quote, two timelines, we're going to be in Clipper territory where maybe we make the playoffs, but we're absolutely irrelevant. I think you got to go Spurs and say, Steph, if you want to have a chance for, quote, meaningful basketball, it ain't going to be here. Sorry, we love you. Or we can have a goodbye tour, and you can get your love at your flowers at every stop, but we're going to be terrible. A longtime Warriors fan, but, there's no path out of here unless somehow magic strikes and we get, we already missed the second overall pick. So I don't think it's going to happen twice. Anyway, that was my thoughts, guys.
1: Appreciate you, Greg. And, because we are.
0: What was that, the facade? What was that, Stoney?
1: The facade of hubris.
0: Yeah.
1: Those are, a couple words that I don't even know what that means. I know what hubris is. It's arrogance.
0: I wrote it up.
1: So it's a facade.
0: I called it stick.
1: No. What he's saying is, and thank you so much, caller. What he's saying is, he gets me. That's what he's saying. Because it is a facade.
0: Yeah, I think it is something different.
1: Let me tell you something about the way our producers click. You think he's at the Grand Canyon?
0: Oh, yeah, he is. He texted us.
1: Yeah, they're not listening to Odyssey, right?
0: He could be.
1: One of the things that happens when Evan's gone is we really
0: we
1: click.
0: Love you, E.
1: We click. And let me tell you something. Caller just called in and said something about Nick Friedell, and you're probably like, well, what did Friedell say? I'll tell you exactly what he said right here. This was Nick.
3: As we sit here a week or so before the draft in getting ready for whatever's to come, I'm viewing this Warriors team the same way I was viewing it all along, which is we're about to veer into the Kobe zone with Steph. Every night you're going to watch him play. Everybody's going to remember just how great he is when he's out there. But this is a team that is not built with him as the centerpiece right now with enough talent around him to really think they can do much beyond that.
0: Yeah, and you got to fix that.
1: Let's go for it.
0: Yeah, Stoney, you got to fix that. Now, this 11th pick, or if you pull off some trade before we get to Tuesday, man. Could you imagine that if somehow Kawhi Leonard he's the 11th pick and somehow he's coming to town? Like, I know that's highly unlikely, but man, if it did happen, there'd be an earthquake again here.
1: No, there wouldn't be.
0: Yeah.
1: See, that's the problem. That's the problem.
0: Like, there are no diaper changes with Kawhi. You know what you're getting.
1: Yeah, you're getting 50 games.
0: I was like,
1: 50.
0: In my mind, 60.

0: this team, they
1: last year cut me, man.
0: You know what's going to happen, don't you? We're going to get to December, and they're going to be playing with four guys. I ain't even gonna be able to feel the team.
1: We got some pups. We got
0: you. Got nothing,
1: Richard.
0: You
1: Santos.
0: Got nothing, Will Richard.
1: See, I now, love you're it. Doing what you're
0: I love
1: doing
0: it when you
1: posts.
0: Say, "Let's roll out our 10th man, 12th man, 13th man, and 8th man," and
1: dude,
0: put some respect on that 20-62
1: dude,
0: team.
1: You are something else.
0: You know it. I'm sick of it, man. I'm cutting to the chase.
1: Like, I'm looking.
0: We've got to stop
1: Steph
0: pretending.
1: Is not the problem.
0: Yes,
1: at
0: he
1: all.
0: Is. He is the problem.
1: Not to me.
0: He is. He's one of the challenges. He's become an obstacle. He's
1: still
0: become
1: that game.
0: Yeah, when he plays. When he plays.
1: Yeah, and he'll play more this year.
0: Hey, Warriors, here's what I want. Let's see. Last year I made $62 million, and I played 43 games, so that's $1.5 million a game. Tell you what, next year I'm probably only going to play 40, so why don't you give me $80
1: million? Why?
0: Because why? Because he's 38.
1: Okay.
0: It's got nothing to do with a runner's
1: but you
0: knee.
1: You've been calling him 40.
0: Okay.
1: Give my man the benefit
0: of the doubt. No, at 40, he's going to be making $70 million. We'll
1: then
0: talk about it then.
1: He can bounce back and do a McCaffrey.
0: He can bounce back.
1: Because I was worried about different sport, but I thought McCaffrey was like, oh yeah.
0: He had a
1: boy.
0: Bad year.
1: No, Snotty.
0: He had a bad year.
1: I'm talking about remaining upright. He had a great year.
0: No, he didn't. You know what?
1: Great.
0: Christian McCaffrey, you know what he was last year? He was a volume runner. That's what he was.
1: How many games?
0: 20 carries.
1: Was he healthy?
0: 63 yards.
1: Did he survive the season?
0: Worst yards per carry in his career.
1: Not all.
0: Frank
1: fault.
0: In Atlanta.
1: Our man.
0: Hey,
1: Frank.
0: How you doing,
1: June
0: buddy?
1: Happy Juneteenth, baby.
0: I'll say anything to anybody's face.
2: Happy hey. Juneteenth. Hope you guys are doing well.
1: Yeah.
0: Yeah, we're
2: Hope
0: doing
2: you guys
0: all right.
2: Doing well. Happy Juneteenth.
0: Thank you, buddy.
2: Okay,
0: too.
2: Man. Look, you guys. I'm gonna say this. It's gonna take me a minute, and it's gonna hurt really, really bad.
0: Oh no.
2: All right, it's going to hurt really, really bad. But it's a numbers game, and it don't add up. And it was explained to me by my family member who's in the NBA family. I want you to take a minute and listen to what I say. Write this down.
0: Okay, hold on.
2: Steph Curry, 1,500 minutes. Draymond Green, 1,500 minutes because he's going to check out. Al, 1,000 minutes. Jimmy, 600 minutes. Moses, 600 minutes. That's 5,200 minutes. There are 19,500 minutes in an NBA season.
0: Yep.
2: Our five best guys can only play 27% of the minutes if we're lucky. We've got to find 14,000 minutes between Guy Santos, Brandon Pozemski, and Will Richard. That's where we're at.
0: That's a problem.
2: We will have a hard time fielding a competitive NBA team by the middle of December. We're cooked. We don't have any money. No one is going to sign for us. We couldn't sign anybody. We're going to have trouble by the middle of February fielding nine guys to put on a basketball court to go on a five-game road trip.
3: Oh, yeah?
2: That's where we sit right now. Mr. Lacob chose the loyalty route. And the loyalty route is going to devalue his franchise immensely.
0: Yikes. Thanks, Frank.
1: Oh, man, I need a drink.
0: Other than that, how was the play, Mrs. Lincoln? Thanks. I'll tell you what that means later.
1: I already know. Damn.
0: Oh, man.
1: We got another problem.
0: It is a... Oh
1: does
0: it have anything to do with me?
1: No, well, you're a part of
0: I never said he was off.
1: But you said to stretch three, to stretch four. Like, I don't want to start a fight. Don't pass the fuck. We both stepped
0: don't
1: in.
0: Don't do this. You were the one who said Dibley wasn't working today, not me.
1: No, hey.
0: Hey.
1: I'm just here to do my job.
0: Yeah, and stir it up.
1: No, I'm not. He walked in.
0: I can't stand people that, like,
1: Crack just the mic. The next pot time you walk no in, reason. Crack the mic.
0: I never just stir the pot.
1: Yeah, but he walked in and didn't crack the mic. Crack the mic.
0: Why?
1: What's the LeBron
0: you
1: mean?
0: You stepped in it like Jeff Garcia.
1: When he put his, man.
0: LeBron playing golf with his Cleveland buddies.
1: Yeah, I saw it. I saw it.
0: Yeah.
1: That swing is still what it is. Frankie, it'll be better days. The sun's coming out, baby.
0: 2029.
1: No, stop. Stop it.
0: I would advise young Warrior fans to go to the YouTube channel, search Warriors, and start looking at game film from 1995 to about 2006. It's about an 11-year period. Just take a look at the product.
1: I was watching 14-15 last night, man. Trey was hitting threes, JaVale catching lobs. Man, we got to get back there.
0: Where?
1: To the top.
0: We'll go watch some old videos.
1: No, I'm talking about this team.
0: Yeah.
1: Frank had how many minutes?
0: You know what?
1: 1,100. Well, how many minutes?
0: 52,000.
1: Yeah, wow. I'm not as down as
0: no,
1: Frank.
0: I can tell you're starting
1: to. I'm not down as Frank. Frank's like, we have nothing. We got something.
0: Let's go to Chucky D.
1: Our man.
0: Hey, Chucky D.
3: Hey, Steiny, Guru. You're the best, man.
0: Oh, wow. Thank you.
1: Thanks, man.
3: I haven't called in for a while, but just listening to you guys always make my day.
0: Thank you, man.
3: The thing I have to say here is that we don't have the money to come up with these wild ideas.
0: Yeah.
3: Kawhi Leonard is costing too much. We have too much money on the books, and we're hanging on to some dream of something. Lightning is going to strike twice, and the Warriors are going to be. I mean, it's about time we realize that we just can't do it like that. We have to. Start, even if we keep just Steph Curry, we have to start thinking about how we're going to make this franchise better.
0: Yeah. Yep.
3: And we have to get younger. And I'm thinking maybe we should buy out or cut and stretch.
0: Butler?
3: Butler, and get the money out of that. To and let the other guys walk, and then starting to look about, you know, getting this team somewhat competitive.
0: Yeah.
3: Because cutting around the edges, and we're not going to go any further. That's my point.
0: Thanks, Chucky D. Thanks for checking back in with us.
1: Man,
0: love to have you.
1: Love, man.
0: As always. You know what I think you know this about me. Well, hold on. You're listening to 95.7 The Game, KGMZ FM and HD1 San Francisco and Odyssey Station. Always live on the free Odyssey app, now broadcasting from the Laughing Monk Studios. Laughing Monk, righteously brewed in San Francisco. I'm really good at finger on the pulse stuff from a fan base.
1: Oh, I've known you for 8 years. That's new.
0: Like, of all your buddies, who has their finger on the fan base of the Warrior fans better than anybody else? Me, right? I've been around here forever. I've been around for 30 plus years, right? So I have my finger on the pulse. Just say yes, Goo. Goo, please, just say yes.
1: It's weird, right? The dibs thing has me thrown off. It really does.
0: But anyway, so I've been around here 30 years, and what I'm realizing over the last month or two.
1: Give it to me.
0: People agree with me.
1: What? It's not from any vessel that we have
0: it's
1: here.
0: It's one of those things.
1: Nah.
0: It's the Brian Sabian. There's a small lunatic fringe here from Warrior fans that are like, let's sign Steph to a 4-more-year contract.
1: No, I think some, Stani, I'll give you this. Some are ready for the rebuild.
0: Yeah.
1: But I just don't think you can do it.
0: You're coming around.
1: With Steph and Dre on the team.
0: Bay Area's coming around. It took you a while. But here we go. Here we go.
1: I mean,
0: the
1: ascension
0: starts now.
1: Says you.
0: That should be their slogan next year.
1: No, get to Operation
0: the ascension,
1: Playoffs.
0: Right. The ascension begins.
1: Operation Off.
0: Yes.
4: Let's go, San Francisco.
0: Who was that?
1: That was great.
0: Was that?
4: Let's go, San Francisco.
0: Was that? Who was
5: the
0: it?
5: The mayor.
0: What's his first name?
1: Daniel.
0: Daniel Victory Lap Lurie. Jeez. This guy, he loves himself some premature celebrations. Seriously. Why can't we wait till the job's done and then say, well done? Who celebrates at the end of the third quarter?
4: Let's go, San Francisco.
1: That might have been for the Super Bowl, Scott. He was, we put on.
0: All right, let's go. Let's see. What do we got here? Let's go to Antonio in Oakland. What's up, Antonio? How you doing?
1: Hey.
0: It's like, let me get a perfect example, okay. Antonio.
1: Yeah.
0: He's come around. He's finally seen the light. And you know why? Because of my power of persuasion. What's up, Antonio? How you doing?
5: Hey, what's up, you guys? Yeah, you know, like, some people want to trade the early pick for a veteran. Some just want to just trade Steph. I'm in the middle. I want to keep Steph, and I want to draft Kareem Lopez at number 11.
0: Yeah.
5: Or Cameron Carr. Either of them guys. You know what I'm saying? So me and Steiny see eye to eye, you know. This year, man, I found out the Warriors with Steph Curry, they're 3-0 versus the two NBA Finals teams, the Knicks and Spurs, this year. Not bad. Not bad, right?
1: Look at
5: I'm not saying we're championship contenders. I'm just giving facts, man. Facts. It's either a fact or a fiction in this world. I got to give you a fact. Anyway, man, I just want to see the season play out, man. You never know what we can do. You know, I think after this year, we got cap space or something like that. So, you know, we always hear this team's going to win it like with the NFL. What are we hearing? The Seahawks are going to win the next three Super Bowls.
0: Yeah.
5: The 49ers have no chance.
0: Guru was saying that.
5: You know, Kyle Shanahan can't figure out Michael McDonald. The coach, if the Seahawks and 49ers face each other tomorrow, the Seahawks would win 40-0 with both arms and legs tied behind their back. You know, we hear that all the time now. So we just got to watch this season.
0: There
5: that's
0: you go.
5: All. You never know what can happen, man. We might be the fourth or fifth seed next year. Who knows, man?
0: Well, that won't happen.
5: I'm just saying, you never know. I mean, injuries to other teams. Who knows?
0: Yeah. No, Antonio, man, you know I love you.
5: Kareem Lopez.
0: And I love your optimism. Thanks, buddy. Have a great weekend.
1: Normally you ask him, well, he's the holiday. He's probably not working today.
0: No, he hasn't been. I saw the same guy at Montgomery I've seen all week. He's a nice guy, too. It's really cool. Hey, happy Friday. Thank you, my man. You're welcome. You just probably walked by with your head down.
1: Well, I would have said happy Juneteenth. I get it.
0: How do you, are you making an assumption about the guy?
1: No, you.
0: Was it a fit? Okay. Can I ask a serious question?
1: Yeah, all day.
0: Can I wish Carter Chickering a happy Juneteenth?
1: All day long.
0: Okay. It seems a little...
1: What about Columbus
0: what's
1: Day?
0: What's the word?
1: I can't say...
0: Well, nobody ever says happy Columbus Day.
1: That was weird.
0: Yeah,
6: in my family, they do.
1: All right.
6: Italians.
1: Look at Italian. Dude, I'm thrown off.
0: Because of Dibley?
1: Yeah. And he came in and came out like a little mouse. Crack that mic. He wheeled at 2:48. Dude, he told us.
0: What'd he tell us?
1: The crossover, he was off.
0: I don't remember.
1: Shocker.
0: Let's go to Dave. He wants to talk about the 2027 Executive of the Year to come, Mike Dunleavy. What's up, Dave?
7: Good afternoon, fellas. Just want to say... Every time I've, listened to Dunleavy talk, he just looks like a very sad GM. Like, there's no enthusiasm. And I just feel like he has no sense of urgency to go one direction. Like, if you're going to go rebuild or if you're going to stay with the guys, he just looks mum. I just wish that he would show a little bit more enthusiasm and kind of give us, an overview of what's going to happen. I just feel like if you look at other GMs, they're out there, you know, they're pitching the guys, they're, you know, going after it. And I don't have that sense of feeling with Dunleavy. And before I get your opinion on that, I just want to say happy Juneteenth, happy early Father's Day. And I want to shout out to my wife, who's 38 weeks pregnant, and we're expecting our second baby girl. So
1: awesome.
7: Happy Friday, y'all.
0: Congratulations,
1: man.
0: Dave.
1: Man, we appreciate
0: good for you.
1: It. No, man, second time around. You remember your second one?
0: Second what?
1: Child.
0: Yeah,
1: like
0: her name's Grace. What do you mean? Do I remember
1: the experience of it? Like, you know?
0: Yeah, she came flying out.
1: Oh, okay.
0: Flying out. Do you?
1: Yeah, but it was different than the first because.
0: Were you in the bar?
1: The first time I had nah.
0: Yeah, that's the way they used to do it.
1: Somebody told me to go to the bar. I didn't.
0: Pops used to. That's the way they used to do it.
1: The cigar.
0: Let me know when the babies come.
1: Yeah.

0: What was I going to say? Something poignant. Oh, Dunleavy. Yeah,
1: he's not a rapper.
0: Well, I love about the text lines. Apparently, I'm quickly getting a reputation as a Mike Dunleavy fanboy. No, I just recognize he was in a no-win situation. The one thing I will say about Dunleavy is, the last caller, what are we going to do? There's no direction. I don't think that's the case. I think they're in a holding pattern right now because they have to be.
1: And
0: but I also think that they've looked at a bunch of different things, and they're seeing how realistic they are. And I think they found out that they're probably not going to go the LeBron Kawhi route, despite what we've heard. And so if they don't do the Kawhi LeBron route, then they've got to go another route. And maybe the other route is no extension for Draymond, nothing for Butler, and we're going to take the 11th pick, and we're going to roll with that. And that might not be the worst thing in the world.
1: Well, I'll say this to that. There's a play to be ran, and we're going to find out, obviously, with the draft and this offseason, a bunch of stuff could pop off. It may not. They may just exercise the pick at 11. But I would just tell that caller to hold on, because after this is all said and done, maybe you'll be able to see the forest for the trees and see, like, okay, they're going in this direction. This is happening. So, again, I get what he's saying, but there's a hand to be played, and we're about to find out starting next Tuesday what the Warriors are doing.
0: Yeah. I'm just looking forward to them getting a young player in here under different circumstances than the illusion that they're going to win a title. Because that illusion of winning a title did not help Kuminga, Moody, or James Wiseman. Maybe things would have been different.
1: I was trying not to bring them up today.
0: Going about things differently. Yeah, it's water under the bridge. Water under the bridge. Yep. God, family, work, fun. Those are my priorities. That's the holy name way. Remember you were talking about that earlier? Like what's important to you in life? Priorities. We were talking about priorities.
1: Well, I'm a little irritated at you.
0: Why now? Why
1: you didn't read every text, and then there's one from TT Dog saying, has Guru lost weight? You didn't even read that. I'm down five. Hey, anyway, you didn't even just bypass that. Anything good for the goo, bypass. About six.
0: Okay.
1: Yeah. There's something in the chamber you want. No, seriously.
0: Congratulations.
1: I need 16.
0: That's it?
1: Okay. That's a knock. Oh, man.
0: All right. What?
1: Dude, we got a problem.
2: God.
0: Another
2: one?
0: No,
2: 148.
0: With Dibley?
1: Yes.
0: All right. I'm going to be honest with you. Joe Shasky, we love you. We love you. And I was happy. Guru and I were happy to come in at 9:20 today. But I'm officially starting to feel it. I'm right, looking up. 40, I'm like, wait, it's only 12:10?
1: The 40 minutes.
0: Holy hell.
2: You just made the season.
0: Oh, my goodness gracious.
1: Yeah.
0: Echo Pest Control.
1: We got it, baby. We got it.
0: I'll read some texts on the other side. We got phone lines empty. So if you want to jump in and.
1: Evan not calling in, huh?
0: I didn't ask him to.
1: Well, we should have.
3: That's a freaking joke.
1: Talk about the views.
0: Yeah, that goes well in the radio. Yeah, that's yeah. Hey, there's a big chasm there. Nice shades of orange. Hey, as you know, we're live on the YouTube, that YouTube thing all day. 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
5: How do the Warriors get back into championship contention? 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
0: Yay!
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0: No, it's the opposite of load managing. Run me into the ground?
1: Yeah.
0: Okay. By the way, that cowherd sound was apparently just on the 49ers.
1: Oh, why did...
0: I thought it was all Bay Area teams.
1: We'll scratch that.
0: By the way, my daughter is at the Keysar Pub, and can you help me with a word?
1: Okay.
0: She said it's bumping.
1: Yeah.
0: Is that good?
1: It's like jumping. It's going like what we're about to do in the cafeteria.
0: Good?
1: Yeah.
0: All right.
1: Music. All right. It's activities, Donnie. Action.
0: And we're missing it.
1: Well, we got our own action till 2.
0: Doesn't match up.
1: Well.
0: What's
1: on your mind?
0: I got a bunch of stuff written down here. Would you have anything written down on your notepad?
1: Yeah, I got everything written down.
0: Over there?
1: Yeah, but it would be a switcheroo.
0: Okay, switcheroo.
1: All right. This will be the 1, 2, 3, 4. This will be the 5th chance that the Giants have to win 4 in a row. On 4 separate occasions, they've won 3 in a row. They just can't get to the Brett Favre, which is number 4. So tonight in Miami with Root with the ball, since the drama, we'll see. Well, he might not even call it drama.
0: Well, he should.
1: Every outlet's calling it that. But this is an opportunity for them to win 4 in a row. And I won't even say anything. No expectations. Let's just see if you can do it.
0: I think they can, don't you?
1: Miami can be had.
0: Oh, sure, Miami.
1: They were just here.
0: And they swept the Giants, I think, didn't they?
1: Nah, Giants got
0: 2 out of 3, I think the Marlins won. Yeah. I don't know if you know this or not. The Giants have never swept the series this
1: year. I got you.
0: Okay. All right.
1: They've been piecemealing.
0: I'll say this. I'm in such a great mood today. I'll meet you halfway. The Giants stink. There's no doubt about it. They're going nowhere. However, this is an opportunity to build. You've won 3 in a row. Can you win 2 of 3 against Miami? Then you've won 5 of 6. Yeah. And then we'll regroup at the end of the weekend and we'll see where we are. And then we'll try to win the next series. And then we'll see what happens there. And then we try to win the next one. Maybe by that point, we'll be 7 under. We'll still be 7.5 back, but...
1: No, that could change, too. What was that outlet Willard was using to where him and Dip... What tells you exactly the percentage of their chances of getting that playoff? It wasn't DraftKings.
0: It was... it's
2: fan
0: on
2: graphs.
0: Like... It's, yeah, fan graphs. But it's also on, like, baseball reference.
1: All right.
0: And I don't know if you know this, Goo, but look, the Cubs are already up 7-1. So the Giants will have dropped a half game to the Cubs before they even play.
1: USA up 1-0, Stein.
0: Yeah, I know. Yeah.
1: I missed a goal. I don't know who scored.
0: I missed it, too. Wasn't Pulisic.
1: Well, that we know.
2: Do you guys want to know the Giants playoff odds from this at this very moment?
0: Sure. I'm going to guess 3.9.
1: I'm going to guess 4.3.
2: Steiny, it's 3.9.
1: So you had to look at it.
0: No, I didn't.
1: We're all grandies in there.
0: I didn't.
1: We're all asking you to be honest.
0: You want to know how?
1: You could have said 3.8, 3.5, 6.4.
0: But here's what you
1: said 3.9.
0: That's right, and I'll tell you why. Can I tell you why?
1: Yeah.
0: Because it has something to do with something you don't understand. And it's this. Quite frankly, yesterday, what did Willard say the percentage was? 4%.
1: All right.
0: Okay.
1: They didn't play.
0: Not only did the Giants not play, I'm assuming that they lost a half game to somebody above them. So
1: I lightweight believe
0: in,
1: you now.
0: I factored in 1 percentage point.
1: If that ever happens again, Pasta, you lie and say 3.8. Never give it to them. Now we're going to have whole hour and a half of news.
0: Well, I'm having a hell of a year.
1: Well, that was about 3 years ago.
0: It wasn't. I haven't been, like, seriously.
1: No, I'm being serious.
0: I've been on the money with a lot in the last, my career.
1: Hey, if that works for you, bud, sure. I got your back.
0: I'm trying to think the last thing I was wrong on. Nets in 5 doesn't count.
1: But I give you did that for the team.
0: You know what? Of all the people that have given me grief, you've never given me grief on that.
1: I was
0: You're
1: there.
0: A friend.
1: And and the station needed that.
0: I
1: don't
0: know
1: even
0: they
1: think
0: did.
1: You got credit for why you did it.
0: Thank you. Oh, man, you are making my day.
1: Unlike Mia, when she called in and you threw me under the bus, I will have your back. You did it. The only one that had the courage to do it.
0: Thank you
1: so
0: much.
1: But you're not having a great year. I can't remember the last one you

0: kind of knocked
1: Chris
0: out
1: Paul.
0: Ball.
1: Well, Chris Paul.
0: That's a little old.
1: And I'll tell you what's coming. I'm telling what's coming straight at your eye on Tuesday is Kareem Lopez.
0: Yeah.
1: And then you know what else is coming in your eye?
0: I want Yaxel, Steiny.
1: Draymond, play on the year and keep your mouth shut.
0: Well, he won't because that podcast is coming.
1: Jimmy Butler, you've played your last game here.
0: Well, that's the one that really should have, like, come on now.
1: No, he's gonna do the right thing. Jimmy's going to do the right thing. He's going to do right by the Warriors. He's got a lot of loyalty here. He really has a soft spot for this organization, and I believe he'll give you a discount.
0: Right, I'm going to do something.
1: Jimmy's going to give you a discount, Warrior fans.
0: I'm the king of analogies.
1: Oh my God.
0: I got one with Jimmy. Tell me what you think. I need your true assessment on this one.
1: All right.
0: A worker's on disability. So you're out. You're not showing up to work. You're on disability.
1: Okay.
0: You're safe. Your job's there. But you call and ask for a raise. We can't. Come on, Steiny.
1: Technically, it's not a raise. You're saying you're on disability. And you're saying, I feel so bad about not working for you. No, that doesn't work either.
0: No, the audacity, like, you're
1: His
0: out,
1: audacity.
0: Right? Now is not the time for that convo.
1: All right. Yeah. This is @Co Pest Control on the YouTube chat.
0: Oh, we got What's Bugging You.
1: Oh, boy. And I am just gleeful today. Steiny, the Warriors and Kings have the two worst-built rosters in the entire NBA. It's because the Warriors have traded two first-round picks in 6 years, one to dump Poole, and one for a washed Jimmy.
0: Well,
1: Jimmy's a, well.
0: I mean, I just
1: he wasn't. Not,
0: no, it's not. He was everything.
1: Yeah,
0: we were what 26 and 28 when he came, and it was something nasty, and everything changed. Every defensive metric, and I'm trying to get you mad on this holiday, and that infamous day when the All-Star game was here, and Dre joined the guys on the TNT set. And said, we're going to win a championship. Remember that? That was the last good day, man. And it wasn't just a championship. It was like, man, watch out for the Warriors. They might have something.
1: No, they have something, all right.
0: And then Steph got hurt.
1: They got a boatload of problems.
0: And he got hurt again.
1: Yep. And you know what, Goo? He might get hurt again. He'll play 80.
0: No, sir, I'm being real. That's my guy. We're all – Steiny, that's the scary component to all this, man.
1: Yeah. But, like –
0: And like you said earlier, you
1: can't
0: even.
1: No, he's 38.
0: Yeah, but he.
1: Yeah, like, wake up.
0: He didn't look 36, 37,
1: yes, he did.
0: 35.
1: Yes, how did he look in the game against the Suns? How did he look in the game against the Suns?
0: Well, what about the Olympics?
1: That was 2 years ago. Okay, you not. See, this is. You know what? It's like Christopher Walken in the Dead Zone. You know. You know. You're just doing this.
0: I just think about Kings in New York when I hear his name.
1: Let's go to. Marchese in Culver City. You know, Culver City is...
0: What you got?
1: I know a lot about Culver City.
0: Welcome to the program.
1: Hey, Marchese.
2: Hey, fellas. How's it going?
1: Right. Going well.
2: Marchese for Sheezy.
1: Nice. Yeah.
2: Easy.
0: Yeah.
1: Sure.
0: For Sheezy.
2: Hey, someone said it right. Steiny, you're a lovable curmudgeon, I think is what they said. And I totally agree with that.
0: I didn't know curmudgeons could be loved.
1: It's like a half and half.
0: No,
1: it's like, half of it's good, half of it's an ass.
0: A candy compliment. He'll take it.
2: Hey, so one thing I got to note real quick. I'm the famous drop that I'm like, ooh.
1: Oh, that's you.
0: Is that you?
2: One, but,
0: your check's in the mail,
2: that
0: man.
2: That's
0: pretty good.
2: Hey, y'all got to send me that check, baby.
0: Ooh.
2: Yeah, that's me.
0: I thought that was Ross Tucker. Yeah.
2: Goo, we met the opening game of 22, the last time the Warriors won the championship. I met you. You were parking your Cadillac, and said, "What's up to you?" So
0: I remember
2: we met before, but yeah. We gave each other a knuckle bump. But just want to say, you know, the LeBron talk, man. It's that's for entertainment. It's not going to make the Warriors better. I think Steiny's correct. We don't need to bring LeBron in. That's all for ticket sales. Honestly, this next season is going to be a tough one for the Warriors. We're old. We got a lot of injuries coming off the bench. It's going to be a tough season. I'm looking forward to watching Curry, his last year or two, but honestly, we got to prep for tough sledding ahead with the Warriors, honestly.
1: Mm. Yeah. I appreciate that, Marquise.
0: Have a good holiday.
1: I mean, you can prepare for the worst and hope for the best. That's what I do. No, you don't. You just avoid talking about the worst.
0: I didn't see nobody in Dub Nation, not even you, saw last year happening. With the runner's knee.
1: You're so high.
0: Come on, Stoney. Jimmy tearing his ACL.
1: Yeah, no, nobody saw that.
0: I hate you.
1: Okay, well then.
0: You didn't see Moody.
1: By the way, I don't know who it was on the chat.
0: I saw it.
1: And I'm not going to.
0: I didn't like it.
1: This is where the chat needs to understand protect people. I will protect people. And some horses behind on the chat said, right. I saw Moody at the Valkyries game, and he looks out of shape.
0: That's fast.
1: Hey, come on now. We're all on the same team here.
0: Stop it. No doubt about it. And he's like Wimby.
3: I can't even believe you said that.
0: I can't believe he's the drop.
1: Well, I'm sure he's not.
0: He knew he was the drop. I thought that was Ross Tucker.
1: I did too.
3: Ooh.
1: I think that's Ross. I thought that was Ross Tucker. But that was Marchese. Okay. All right.
0: Real quick.
1: Sure.
0: So when does your father day by yourself start? Because your family's leaving. See, I care about you, man. Like I did. Like, why would I just throw that out there?
1: They're leaving at like 6 a.m.
0: All right. So you golfing tomorrow?
1: No.

0: World Cup.
1: But I got nobody to share my day with.
0: Yeah.
1: Who wants to go to a soccer game? You know, it's if you don't have people to share your wonderful moment.
0: Well, you got Sal, Dana, Butcher.
1: Yes, those guys. Those guys are fathers.
0: Evans is out
1: with families.
0: Yeah, I got.
1: Don't you get it?
0: Yeah.
1: I'm gonna be at home with my dog.
0: Yeah.
1: What are you doing on Sunday?
0: Dude, it's after the party, so what I don't like is...
1: The party's Saturday.
0: Yeah, but I'm going to be spent. So it's kind of like, hey, we ain't doing nothing because we did it big. It was bumping Saturday. You know what I mean?
1: Oh, so you're going to get...
0: I don't like it already.
1: This is like having a birthday right before Christmas.
0: Dude, no, my son's Donovan, the oldest, the 19th.
1: Oh.
0: So I just half and half.
1: He got hosed.
0: Yeah,
1: he got hosed. He should get 2 days worth of presents, but he only gets like 1.5. No wonder you've had some issues with him.
0: He's a great kid. I had no issues.
1: Oh, you were saying the other day that he's got a boatload of problems. And
0: oh, please. Dude, you are so funny.
1: Your kids are very well adjusted.
0: And he came. He was proud of his brother graduating.
1: That's awesome. Yeah. That's awesome.
0: I'm the one with the problem.
1: We got U.S. is up 1-0.
0: Yep.
1: Keysar Pub is closed, by the way. Not closed, but...
0: What you mean?
1: They're not letting anybody else in.
0: Okay, they're according to
1: my daughter. My daughter said they got in, and then now they're not letting anybody in because it's so crowded. Goo.
0: We've been there.
1: Goo.
0: We almost slept there.
1: Goo. Can I tell you what's actually on my mind right now?
0: No, we're all man.
1: Is I'm worried that we're going to get off work at 2:10. And we're not going to be able to get in it.
0: Now that's bothering. Now you're throwing me really off. You might be onto something.
1: I mean, a little bit.
0: But this match will be over.
1: Yeah, but, you know, people linger.
0: I hear you.
2: You could stay here in the arena.
1: Yeah, that would be fun.
2: Yeah, they're all watching the game. Yeah. I think it could be a chance to...
0: Yeah, there you go.
1: With our half bottle of new vodka.
2: Bond with your teammates here.
0: I will say this.
1: Save me some money. I know that. Oh, yeah. Hey, what?
0: That 56 is kicking in. I forgot what
1: 56.
0: My age. I'll remember.
1: What was it about?
0: Something to do with what we could do after, because you said it might be packed.
1: I think like,
0: was
1: all
0: saying,
1: of them might be
0: here.
1: Packed.
0: And I was saying, or thinking, it'll come to me.
1: No, I will just wait.
0: No, that's the bottom. Dude, Stoney, I know what you did for me this morning. I appreciate it.
1: You're welcome.
0: Like, dude, you're
1: welcome.
0: You are human. Like, you do have a heart, man.
1: Barely. Oh, barely.
2: Well...
1: I was going to think what I was going to...
0: Who do you think Kerr wants?
1: In the draft?
0: Yeah. Like, let's go through...
1: Lendeborg.
0: That's who I want. But I'm not mad at your dude Lopez, but they just struck out with guys that didn't just go to the traditional route. Kuminga was G League Ignite.
1: Oh, God.
0: Wiseman was open gym.
1: You know, we could run down Kuminga for the next 5 minutes. I mean,
0: I don't know why I feel like he's coming back to Atlanta, though.
2: No!
1: So they can move him. I mean, what does that tell you?
0: No. See, Stoney, I feel not.
1: He's not part of their future.
0: He was only there for a quick second.
1: And they figured him out.
0: He was a fan favorite.
1: I think.
0: Like, if I said I bet
1: you're taking an L on that one
0: right
1: now.
0: No, what if I said I bet he remains a Hawk? Would you take that bet?
1: Wait, I'm sorry, one more time?
0: I bet he'll remain in Atlanta. Money will go down, but he knows what time it is.
1: I would bet that he will... No, I'm not making that bet,
0: okay.
1: But I will bet he will not be on the Hawks 1 year from now.
0: But that still doesn't rob him of reaching his full potential. We could do that with Kyle Harrison.
1: No. My point is
0: Kyle Poston had their hands on Harrison, then he went to Milwaukee, and now he will be, I don't know, in the All-Star game.
1: Okay, so one elite franchise and one ascending franchise basically are telling Jonathan Kuminga, there's no room at the inn here.
0: I'm not there yet.
1: Well, they are. And you're not running the Hawks. So guess what?
0: He still could be back, Snoney.
1: No, he could be back. They might need everybody needs a $24 million ninth man.
0: I just want those stuff at you sometimes.
1: Yeah, you know. What are you thinking?
0: Honestly?
1: Yeah. About the bars being too crowded for us to go afterwards?
0: No, not at all. I don't want to be negative on Juneteenth, man. But I can't shake, and I've shared it with you. You guys are my diary. Stani, I'm fixated on all these moves, these possible.

0: trades, these rookies, I can't shake what Steph Curry's games played this season. I need to know. I want to hear it out of his mouth. Goo, this runner's knee is nothing. It's nothing. But he did say that, and I took it as cryptic.
1: New normal.
0: The new normal.
1: Yeah, the new normal.
0: What does that mean?
1: It means he's not going to be any good anymore.
0: No, Stoney, stop now. I ain't falling for that. No, the new
1: normal,
0: man.
1: The new normal.
0: Is not knowing?
1: The new normal is 60 games tops.
0: I'm good. We're all good with that. That's the new.
1: With limited playing time in the 60 that he plays and a dramatic drop off in his play. I don't know.
0: Okay, because we hadn't seen that. That's why I still love him. I love him when it falls off. He's earned it. But Stoney.
1: Would you meet me halfway and at least acknowledge that he's fallen off in terms of his consistency?
0: I'll use consistency as being available.
1: And
0: I'm using
1: consistency as even when he's playing. He is not as, like.
0: I feel like you're being too, I get where you're going, but I feel like you're comparing, and you could do it. I feel like you're using the Clipper euphoria and then what he did and
1: that's
0: what
1: right.
0: they did.
1: And all year long I've watched
0: 48 hours later.
1: Yeah, I think he's having more trouble now than he ever has.
0: So you don't feel like he went on the bender like we're accustomed to seeing him in the regular season, like, bam, bam, bam.
1: How can you go on a bender when you only play 43 games? And when the 43 games you played, like, it's not like when he was playing 43 games, they were, you know, 30-10.
0: And again, you're my diary. You guys are. This is not negative, but it does, no matter who's a part of this conversation, Stoney, how do you tackle this? And that's why I asked Mike about the offseason and who do we have on. Monty Poole said every all systems go. You know, he's doing the regular things. But I guess my fear is, and the trepidation, you're not going to know until you test it.
1: Yep. So let me get this straight, just as my way of trying to draw.
0: And we got to do the top five sitcom.
1: How crazy this all is. You're conveying to me that you've never been more worried about Steph Curry.
0: Ever.
1: Right. Right.
0: Minnesota started, but I was like, okay, that was the
1: fluke. You're really worried.
0: More than worried. Yeah.
1: Okay.
0: To
1: but you
0: max.
1: Still want to extend him. Like, think about that.
0: Okay, but what if I'm
1: make it
0: okay.
1: make
0: I'm about to.
1: Sense.
0: Mouth when you give me a chance.
1: Well, what if we're up against it.
0: Is that fun to you when you get to do that?
1: Not
0: look at it. Yeah. That's how you we got the drop. Yeah. Your nerd voice.
1: Well, imagine that. The biggest concern for the Golden State Warriors right now, and I think rightfully so, he's a pillar.
0: He's everything.
1: Is Steph Curry's health. Nobody knows. Everybody's worried. What a better time than now to give him two more years on his deal.
0: And if you
1: I
0: saw
1: almost get
0: him
1: the
0: right
1: sense.
0: Now, hey Steph, how you doing? Happy Mother's Day.
1: This is where you don't get me. Hey Steph, what's going on? Hey, you gonna do the right thing? Yes or no? Period.
0: Hey, you know what? After you told him, I can't
1: Guru.
0: Believe you're not coming on the show.
1: Guru,
0: you might say
1: they're
0: that.
1: Just people,
0: and that's how I treat them.
1: No, you don't. Then why do you genuflect in front of all of them?
0: Please.
1: That's when you kind of make this.
0: I went to James Logan.
1: That's a public school. All right. Pushing hour three here. It's like a Jerry Lewis telethon.
0: I remember those, man. Channel 2.
1: All right. You know, I'm getting so annoyed because I'm looking at the break from like 1:12 and I'm like, it's not 1:12 yet. Nope, this is a Golden State Valkyries read. They play the Minnesota Lynx tonight, 7 o'clock. You can hear it right here on 95.7 The Game. And you know you can also hear it on the Odyssey app. That segment was brought to you by Crystal Geyser, Alpine Spring Water.
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15: All right, Lynx in town tonight at Chase Natalie. Center, yep. And the Valkyries are rolling.
16: Just beat Dallas, Steiny.
15: Yeah, they did.
16: They got down early and came back.
15: Yep. Guru will be in the house.
16: Now, I'll be with friends, so this will not be the venue to go, hey, Natalie, how you doing? It's Guru from Steiny and Guru.
15: Why, because you're going to be drunk?
16: Oh, I'd still...
15: You're going to be sipping, though, right?
16: I ain't been drunk in a while. No, drunk, you know, drunk?
15: Well, the other... Well, what about...
16: No, sipping is different than drunk. I don't do that.
15: I have a rule.
16: When you get old, you
15: I have
16: do
15: a rule.
16: That. What?
15: I don't drink at games. Like, if I'm going to Chase Center to watch the Warriors, I'm not going to be loose. I got too much responsibility.
16: I just pictured my last 6 times as a civilian and not my past. I'll get a margarita or two.
15: Well, I'll have a beer, but
16: yeah, that's what I mean.
15: You know, I don't want to be...
16: But we don't go hard in the paint like we're 25 anymore.
15: It's dumb.
16: Sip on a little something.
15: It's dumb to do that.
17: Yeah. Can I ask a question, Steiny?
15: Why not? We got nothing.
16: With that big piece of pizza.
15: We got so... Oh, yeah. Hey,
16: wow.
15: How about Willard?
16: What happened?
15: Oh, you didn't go out? Oh, Willard bought a pizza.
16: Now, why wouldn't you?
15: Because I got to wait
16: 10 minutes.
15: How many pieces are left? I don't think it's going
16: to
15: wait.
16: But I'm shocked Willard wouldn't bring it into me.
17: There's like 3 or 4 left.
15: Well, prior to the segment. Yes,
16: I'm going to text Willard now. Go ahead, Pasta.
18: It's mostly an afternoon show potluck. I brought in some treats from a bakery in the Mission.
16: Wow.
15: We're not in this one, Goo.
16: Yeah.
18: You can have some.
16: Dude, wow.
15: Well, Willard did give me a piece. I had a piece.
16: Oh, I thought you were going to say of his mind.
15: No, pizza.
17: Can I ask a question?
15: Yeah.
17: So not drinking at games.

0: Is that because you spent a large portion of your life not being allowed to drink at games? Or is that because you're a public figure and you have a responsibility to keep on?
1: Neither.
2: The second That's part, neither. Just scratch that.
1: No, actually, you know what it is? I don't want to be in a game loose and like bump into warrior people.
2: Well, you ran into Molly and Bonte that time.
1: Right, I wasn't drinking.
2: Okay. Bring that up when you talk to B, when you guys do the show. No, I'm just saying, some people seeing you, saying you had a good time.
1: I can have a good time without alcohol.
2: I got you, son. Run that back?
1: This could...
2: Careful. Run that.
1: Careful. Yeah. I believe in everything in moderation.
2: There you go. 2-0 U.S.
1: Yeah. Yep. You thought they were going to lose because they didn't have Pulisic, a guy you'd never heard of and couldn't pick out of a police lineup. Don't give me that look.
2: Evil. You're pure evil.
1: You want to take some calls?
2: Sure.
1: Then we won't have to talk as much. Man,
2: I come here
1: to talk. I'm done today. I am just out of ammo.
2: No, take the calls. I hate people waiting. Yeah, I used to be a caller. Let's do it.
1: What's the longest you waited on hold for Pete Franklin?
2: See, I don't like this because don't get me fired. Dude, been waiting 40 minutes. Hello. I was like, dude, now I'm fired. But
1: oh, that's right, because you were actually
2: I was in a closet hiding. Yeah. About 40 minutes. But you put the phone down, do other stuff.
1: Right, and then Pete goes, let's go to the guru. Where is he?
2: I'm surprised there's no documentary on Pete.
1: Well, he's not that big.
2: He's the inventor of sports talk out of Cleveland. Look what it's blown up to now.
1: Now.
2: Come on, Stein, just talk to me. And Radnish loved him.
1: All right, this is unbelievable.
2: Yeah.
1: Every single day for the last 4 weeks, I've been getting a call from Berkeley, California. Every single day, and 3 days ago I picked it up.
2: Oh,
1: what? And it's some mortgage company.
2: Oh, okay.
1: And what are we doing? My mortgage is fine.
2: Yeah, but they don't know, and they're desperate trying to hit quota.
1: Let's go to Austin in San Jose.
2: This is our man. Happy Juneteenth, baby.
3: Happy Juneteenth. Hey, Steiny, man, when you're out and about, don't big time the people, man.
1: Never.
3: Spend a little time with the people. You know, I know you're big time. Been on the radio a lot of years, ex-warrior, executive, blah, blah, blah. And so, but give us little guys a little bit of your time,
2: man.
3: Oh, man. Okay. I know Guru is for the people, but I don't know about Steiny,
2: man.
3: He's got that family money. He's got that family money and so on.
1: I have
3: so
1: no
3: we
1: family
3: don't
1: money.
3: Know,
1: my my mother. Hey, my mother and father were high school teachers, and her mother came over on the boat. We scratched and clawed for our middle class existence in the suburbs.
3: Was that the Mayflower, Steiny, or was that another boat that they came over?
2: Look at that.
1: Hey, dude, deserve this today.
3: Hey, listen. Hey, listen, bro, the draft coming up. I remember Guru and going to those draft parties back in the day, and that's actually when I could afford a season ticket, believe it or not, at Oracle, and good luck with that now. I can't get anywhere near a season ticket anymore, but I remember being at the draft party, and they drafted, the year they drafted, Ike Diagu. And I remember being there, and the room just, the air just went out of the room, man, when they announced his name. Everybody was fired up, you know, and they're like, oh, my God. We didn't have any idea he was going to be mechanical and slow and, you know, everything else. But that was bad. So I always get a little bit of nervousness about these drafts, given the history. And so now I moved to Dunleavy, and I've been riding you a little bit, Steiny, and I'm trying to figure out why you and Willard, and I'm going to pull Willard in here as well, I'm not sure why you guys are so convinced that Dunleavy is going to make this magic rabbit out of your hat move that's going to be surprising. Whoa. The dude hasn't said anything. The dude hasn't said anything in the last two pressers that would give anybody, and tell me if I'm wrong, any confidence that this dude is going to do something dramatic. And I'm trying to figure out where you guys are getting this confidence in this guy.
1: When did I say something dramatic? When did I say?
3: It feels like you guys.
1: No,
3: I'm just saying it feels like you keep alluding to the fact that Dunleavy's, they're aligned and they've got all this stuff. And I'm with Guru. I kind of feel like they're going to go back and run it back with the same dudes. I'm not feeling this change. I wish I did. please tell me where you feel that there's going to be

0: a significant change in what we've seen over the last 3 years. And they bought back Kerr. So why would you think they would bring back Kerr and do something different and dramatic? That's what I'm trying to figure out, Donnie. I want to keep listening. Happy Juneteenth.
1: Back
0: Happy
1: at you, baby.
0: Guru. Have a good Father's Day, brother.
1: You too. I love him. He's one of my guys.
2: I never said they're going to do something magic. Why do I think Dunleavy's got some magic in him? I never said he's got magic in him. I could be wrong here, Austin, but I do think what I think is possible is that they're like the Draymond Green decision to me is a big decision.
1: No doubt.
2: And if they don't work with Draymond Green and give him an extra year, then that's a sign. And it's a sign that
1: I want to see it.
2: He's done.
1: Yeah.
2: After this year.
1: Yeah.
2: At the latest. Okay. Like, I believe, I could be wrong. I don't think they're giving Draymond an extra year. If they do, then I was wrong. And I'm not going to be crazy about that particular direction.
1: Gotcha.
2: But I'm just saying, reading the tea leaves, Austin, it feels like they're ready to possibly go down that road.
1: I'm
2: now, I don't think they're getting LeBron. I don't think they're getting Kawhi.
1: You don't need me, real quick, Sonny, you don't need me to speak up for you, and I'm not. I'm thinking maybe Austin is mistaken. Your excitement for drafting at 11 is Dunleavy magic. Like, you are very excited, and you've been that way about the draft.
2: Yeah.
1: Pick a player.
2: Great draft.
1: And maybe he's taking that as, or
2: it's a great draft.
1: Dunleavy's Irvin Magic Johnson.
2: I mean, the reality of the situation is, even if he has no clue who to pick at 11, he might get lucky.
1: Yeah.
2: The Warriors might get lucky at 11. The other thing is,
1: you got Clay, SGA.
2: The other thing is, if they do all their homework, they will get a good player at 11. Period. End of story. How do you know that? Because there are good players up and down this draft.
1: So if it is Yaxo, you won't come in here Wednesday. You'll be like, no, okay. That's what they.
2: I'm at the point now where I won't criticize any pick that they make right off the bat because it'll be a pick. You know, what I like to see, you know, I'll be honest, Ament from Tennessee scares me a little bit.
1: That was my old Donovan's guy. Yeah.
2: I'm just, but, you know, 6'9". Maybe in a different situation, I might be more intrigued with Ament, but they can't, they
1: Gamble?
2: Have to be careful about taking a chance.
1: Yeah, they're out of them.
2: You have to take the
1: they
2: best
1: are
2: player.
1: Out of chances. Nope, man.
2: Well, they won't be. They'll have another pick next year, probably higher.
1: Well, they actually got 2 second-round pick, too.
2: Well, they, you know.
1: Yeah. But you
2: that's
1: never
2: just
1: know.
2: A guy that they'll have on the team for a year and then waive him.
1: Well, but that's where Draymond came from, Stoney.
2: Yeah.
1: Yeah.
2: Let's go to Spencer in San Jose. Hey, Spencer.
3: Hey, folks. Thanks for taking my call.
2: Yeah.
3: I'm driving north, home to the town, and so I'm more Union City right now.
1: Oh, look at you. Be careful, baby. You know,
3: no doubt. And Goo, this call is kind of for you. And, you know, I'm listening on the Odyssey app, want to put a rat on the table, and I got to ask you some questions. Do you remember Michael Jordan as a Bull or a Wizard?
1: Michael Jordan is a Bull, baby.
3: Yeah. Do you remember Joe Montana as a 49er or a Kansas City Chief?
1: As a Niner.
3: Of course. So no matter what happens over the next couple of years, people are going to remember Steph as a Warrior.
2: Yeah.
3: And the reality is, you know, another question for you here. Do you actually believe that the Golden State Warriors are going to win a title with the team as it get the best 11th pick in history? Do you think that the Golden State Warriors, as this roster is constituted right now, are going to win a title over the next couple of years?
1: Hell no. I want them to, but hell no would be my answer.
3: Okay, well, I want them to, too, but I live in the realm of reality where it's just not going to happen. And so as I drive home to the City of Champions, where really the only thing that matters is championships, you know, I got to say that we've got to position ourselves for the future. And I think, you know, if we – of course, we want to let Steph play out. But once we get to the end of this, you know, $60-plus million contract, if he's willing to do the right thing – and, you know, take a reasonable number to continue to play with the Warriors, great. But if he wants to go win a title somewhere, then let the man go, because nobody's going to remember it anyways, and let him do what he wants to do because he's earned that. And I kind of agree, you know, with Steiny that, you know, Draymond reflecting Pool Green can go as well. Because, quite frankly, I don't think he's worth the money anymore. And that's all I really got to say. I think got to look at the future, you know. And yep. I appreciate you both. God bless you both. Happy Juneteenth. And let's keep it going.
2: Thanks, Spencer. Appreciate it. Great call. 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Always live on the free Odyssey app and now broadcasting from the Laughing Monk. Oh, my God. Did you see the Black Widow spider, Spencer? He just drew you into the web. He drew you into the web.
1: There's only one way.
2: And
1: out.
2: Then he got you. And you were caught.
1: No,
2: with
1: he didn't
2: no
1: get
2: way
1: me.
2: Out.
1: I said, hell
2: and
1: no.
2: And flailing
1: no.
2: in the web.
1: There's only one web. It belongs to Charlotte. But listen, you like that. No, Steiny, he didn't draw me in. He asked me the question, and I gave him the answer. And I put H-E-double-L before the no.
2: I'm reading a text from my daughter.
1: What'd she say? Happy Father's Day.
2: Says, Dad, I see the owner of the Kezar Pub, and I go, do you know Matt Steinmetz? And he says, of course, because we know the guy.
1: Yeah.
2: And I go, that's my dad. And he says, I owe you a drink then, and gets me and all my friends drinks, and then says, your dad needs to come for an early game. So, I don't know what the W-Y-A.
1: Where you at?
2: No. Well, she knows. I work. I mean, how drunk is she?
1: Oh, man.
2: She knows I work till 2.
1: Yeah.
2: Anyway, Kezar Pub is bumping.
1: But it's closed. You can't get back in. Ain't no new bumping.
2: Well, they're not letting people in.
1: Yeah, that's what I mean. So, it ain't bumping for us. But this is what I'm going to say about the chef and where I think.
2: Yeah.
1: I wanted to say, get to it. And that's our guy. Listen. I have not seen the slippage from Steph Curry on the court.
2: Okay.
1: The problem
2: that's gonna
1: is
2: do it for me.
1: Hey, look,
2: that's gonna do it for me.
1: The problem is his availability.
2: Yeah,
1: man.
2: That's it. That's
1: the problem
2: that's the
1: now,
2: only
1: man.
2: Thing.
1: I'm not saying he is. Come on, he wouldn't tell you what he is.
2: He's in 2017.
1: You know what I mean? Right now, it's
2: so you've seen no slippage with Steph.
1: I've seen some.
2: Well, then don't say you've seen no slippage.
1: But he's still a problem.
2: Use your words.
1: A problem. I don't want to use.
2: You are a smart. Man, and you have a command of the language.
1: Right, I'm going to do so Shannon Sharp when he sits back in the chair
2: when
1: after
2: you
1: he makes
2: say,
1: his point, and I'm saying, okay. Clippers playing game.
2: Okay.
1: And my hand's in the air, and I'm back in the chair. He's still capable of that.
2: When you say, I just want to let you know how language works. When you say, Steiny, I haven't seen any slippage from Steph, then I don't know if you know this or not.
1: But
2: I'll take
1: gotta,
2: that to interpret.
1: Sure,
2: I interpret that.
1: Dumb.
2: I interpret that as you thinking.
1: But you're being dumb.
2: Steph
1: dumb.
2: Hasn't slipped.
1: You're being dumb because you know I don't mean it like that.
2: Well,
1: honestly,
2: say it.
1: No, you
2: say
1: get,
2: Steph Curry has
1: to.
2: Slipped.
1: You need to be smart enough. Quit playing NHL hockey goal on every word that comes out my mouth. You know what I mean.
2: What do you mean?
1: Taking everything literal. I'm telling you, he's still
2: he hasn't slipped.
1: Like
2: what does that mean?
1: LeBron slipped?
2: Hey.
1: Cut. Put your finger
2: chill.
1: Down. Has LeBron slipped?
2: Yes.
1: It's been graceful.
2: Right.
1: Has
2: why
1: Kawhi
2: can you
1: slipped?
2: Why can you
1: but
2: say,
1: they're still bad.
2: LeBron slipped,
1: they're
2: but Curry has it.
1: No, Curry has.
2: Okay.
1: To a degree.
2: Okay, we
1: like
2: can move
1: fine
2: on.
1: Fine wine. There's still problems.
2: We can move on.
1: In a good way. There's still buckets.
2: We can move on. You realize that when you say Steph hasn't slipped,
1: well,
2: you actually meant
1: you
2: Steph has slipped.
1: Only
2: that's
1: you
2: all.
1: Take that way. But that's what you do. Looking to score a point or checkmate.
2: Nah, it's just
1: LeBron slipped. Kawhi had, but there it's Kyrie. But
2: words matter.
1: Ah, oh, I just man.
2: So okay, you know what? So when I say, let me see.
1: Hold on, Stoney. Okay, go ahead.
2: Okay, so when I say something like, why would you give Steph $62 million? Then I say. A minute later, well, I'd give Steph $62 million, but you said you wouldn't. Oh yeah, but you know what I mean when I say,
4: that,
2: dude,
4: that
2: when
4: was
2: I say,
4: a bad example.
2: Dude, when I
1: that
2: say
1: that was too extreme.
2: Yeah, you know yeah. I'm right.
1: Nope. I said 2,400, but you weren't talking about. You know what I'm saying?
2: Yeah,
1: dude's still balling. He's still a problem. How about that?
2: You're know thinking
1: that?
2: Yeah,
1: no, I know.
2: Keep thinking that.
1: You know it too.
2: No, I don't.
1: Now it's about his availability.
2: No, it's not. It's about his level of play. Also, it's about his level of play. And I'll tell you right now,
1: well,
2: if
1: when you're
2: he
1: not
2: play,
1: on the court,
2: if
1: we
2: he
1: can't
2: were to play 60,
1: level.
2: Like, let me ask you a question. Yeah.
1: Give it to me.
2: You know what?
1: Because they made the play-in with him missing up.
2: Because I'm going like to tell you something, and you're going to be like, well, no kidding. And then I'm going to be like, well, that's the point.
1: We'll try.
2: Okay. If Steph plays 65 games this year, What does that guarantee the Warriors' record to be in those 65, you think?
1: I'm being real. I'm not just smart. There's so many moving parts to this team right now, I can't answer that question. But I get what you're putting down. You're saying or asking me without, hey, is there a chance Curry can play 65 games and this team still doesn't make the playoffs?
2: Yes.
1: I got that on my chessboard.
2: Okay. But that's important.
1: Yeah, but it's not all on Steph.
2: It doesn't matter if it is or not. He doesn't guarantee playoffs anymore. And I'm like, and with this team, certainly not. I'll go that far.
1: You like how I answered that though?
2: I wasn't even listening, Goo.
1: Well, same here. Dude, I'm so dumb. You know, dude, we're on hour five.
2: Can we run an interview? Can we run a taped interview for the next 20 minutes?
1: We're on hour five.
2: Who'd the morning roast have on today?
1: Hey, listen, the boss was out there. Did you let him know that you said you guys willing to come in at what? We're two? I heard that.
2: No, I told him. I said, I went out there to Willard and Jim. Say, hey, guys, don't even bother coming in until 3. We got it. We'll do it till 3. We'll go till 3 today. Jerry Lewis Telethon.
1: Oh, man.
2: 888-957-9570 with your pledge.
1: That's pretty good.
2: Hey.
1: Instead of my mouth hurting again.
2: Well, you shouldn't say that to me on the air because then I'd.
1: Was in
2: almost
1: my mouth.
2: Giving you a crude reply that, well, could have gotten me fired.
1: Yeah.
2: Oh, God. So City Boy's really.
1: That's our guy.
2: He's not my guy as much as yours anymore.
1: What happened?
2: Remember, he's trying to get me at the bar and, like, tell me that I don't do good in my job and this, that, and the other thing.
1: I didn't hear that one.
2: Just get sick of it after a while.
1: City Boy is VIP, man. You got to go to him.
2: He's general admission now.
1: I met him through you.
2: Yeah, so great.
1: Yeah,
2: he's your friend now.
1: Yeah,
2: he's your friend.
1: He's scared. Go to him.
2: No, I'm not going to him. He hasn't been nice to me lately.
1: Well, I heard you were.
2: And now I go, Steiny's trolling.
1: Well, that's what you do best. At least you try.
2: Put him on, but I'm not going to meet him later.
3: Oh man, Matt,
1: your boy turning on you, Jay.
3: One small disagreement.
2: Oh, man. No. You embarrassed me. You embarrassed me in front of people the other day.
1: I wish I was there, man. I wish I was there.
3: Oh, boy.
2: Yeah. You undressed me in front of my friends and peers.
3: It was just you and me having a tete-a-tete.
2: But you were raising your voice and everybody at the bar heard.
1: City Boy, I didn't hear about this, man. I'm proud of you, baby.
2: I didn't walk out on you. I just walked away from you.
3: Agreed. That's fair.
2: What's up, buddy?
3: And then you came back. Not much. Well, I hate to be calling you again and to disagree with you because usually I agree with you, but you're a pragmatist. You're rational. You're measured, and sometimes you just can't be that way. I mean, there are times. I'm the same way for the most part, but there are times when you got to just say to heck with it. Kind of like. Picking the Knicks to win the championship. Sometimes you see a team rolling and just say, yeah, sure, it doesn't make sense, but it's happening, And I just want to say with Steph Curry, it might not make sense to give him whatever he wants, but at the end of the day, when you talk about a guy that's, transcendent doesn't even quite describe it, right? We're talking about one of the greatest players ever to put on a uniform.
2: Nice.
3: And I look at it a little bit differently because when you have a player like that and he's willing to stay with your franchise for the duration, right? I mean, we're not talking about a guy who's asked out, who sees times got hard and he said, get me out of here. He could have done that even before the last championship. But this is a guy who's loyal to the soil. He loves the Warriors. He bleeds blue and yellow, yada, yada, right? But, yeah, he wants to be compensated because he's making this team money. We kind of speculate on the kind of dollars that he brings in through the register, right? But he has a pretty good idea how much he's really worth to this team. And so whatever he wants, he's worth, but it's an opportunity to sign him. Signing him, we're lucky that this guy wants to be here. So if you tell him, okay, hey, like Guru said, hey, we're going to give you 2 for $100. And he says, make it 110. Kind of you said that earlier, Matt, what about 55? Like, where do you draw the line? You don't draw the line. You let him draw the line. So if you say 2 for $100 and he says 2 for $110, you say, we're getting the paperwork together and we'll get it over to you. We're lucky to have the guy and the fact that he wants to be around here. And if the team's a little worse for a couple of years, okay,
4: I'm not convinced that, you know, I mean, you know, if you want to argue, well, trade him and get two

0: first-round picks and get, you know, a player, and maybe you'll be a little better. But you're not going to be a championship team. And then, you know, you risk the – you know, Joe Montana doesn't come around the Niners. You know, he's still in the city. I see him around. You know, he's a nice dude, too. But do you think he has the Niners back? When they call him up, when they want something, you know, out of Joe, what does he say? You know, he doesn't say a whole lot. He says, how much are you going to pay me? Maybe I'll show up, you know. And I don't blame him because they did him wrong, you know. I mean, Tom Brady, I'm not sure how he feels about the Patriots. Like, he'll probably still show up. He probably still loves the fans. But if you think he doesn't have a little bit of a sour spot in his heart for Kraft in that franchise, I guarantee you he does. And he probably loved sticking it to him winning that championship with Tampa Bay. But that's not what you want, you know. Think about Bill Russell and all the good he could have done for USF. But they wanted him to pay for his tuition, you know. And he never talked to him again. You know, I mean, I'm not saying Steph is like that. You know, he's just too nice, and the Warriors are going to do right by him. But at the end of the day, this is a guy who can write his own check. And if it costs you 10 wins a year for 3 years, or, you know, but we don't even know that, you know.
1: Yeah.
0: You know, but you just do whatever you can to keep him in the fold. And he's our Tim Duncan. He's our Kobe Bryant, you know.
1: Right. I mean, right. Hey, Sadie, I do have to get moving here.
2: What was the you didn't tell me that happened. What was the subject matter?
1: I don't know. Something he was wrong about.
2: Something that got you. Man.
1: And we got to get out, but I'll explain.
2: The telethon continues.
1: I'll explain the difference to City Boy on the other side.
2: Hey, can't wait.
1: Uh-oh. Looks like the Giants may drop a half game to the Cubs today. Hey, what time is it? 1:12. Oh, God. This is unreal. As you know, we're live on YouTube throughout the entire day. 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
4: All right, thank you. If we sound a little subdued, we've been...
5: Speak for yourself. I'm ready to go, Joe.
4: Well, because the show's almost ending now. Now you're getting back. See, you're one of these guys.
5: Well, we got an hour.
4: You vanish, and then finish strong.
5: I love this beat.
4: Sometimes.
5: I'm not a quarter horse. I start and finish, Steiny.
4: You know, we've got a...
5: you know what a quarter horse is, right?
4: It's a horse. It's a racehorse.
5: The term quarter horse.
4: What about it?
5: You know what it's saying? You know what it means?
4: Tell me.
5: When you run out of gas, you start fast and then you fall off. Quarter horse.
4: So
5: anything else you need from me, buddy?
4: Not yet. You know, we've got some real ones on the chat. NorCal Mike.
5: I don't know if you know, I don't have the chat up anymore.
4: Well, that's why I'm going to tell you. He's our very own Socrates. And he asks a simple question. Is it loyalty to stay in the place where you're the highest paid player in the NBA? And then he asks, is that loyalty or selfishness?
5: How would you answer it?
4: I'd let it open-ended and ask the audience what they think. Oh, boy. Hey, why don't we do this?
5: Yeah, because this is our last segment before Father's Day.
4: Oh. Let's play some of that sound from a parade from 5 years ago.
5: Yeah, where you just, I get in a little bit, but go ahead.
4: All right, this is, you know what happened this day. Like, don't say, you were talking the whole time. That's because you were taking fun. There's staff.
5: No, I don't do that.
4: People think you're real. Look at Clay with the hat. It's like, dude, we still got to do a show.
5: Oh.
4: All right.
5: Yeah.
4: 5 years ago. No, that's wrong. 4 years ago.
5: Yeah.
4: I don't want to rob him. Who remembers this day?
6: And the championship parade coup has just begun. Draymond Green, along with Juan Toscano-Anderson on their big bus.
7: Saw them.
6: They have gotten the festivities rolling, and man, it's pretty incredible. Incredible to see a humanity, the excitement, the optimism, the smiles.
7: It's out here.
6: Boy.
4: Oh, what a tough day for me that was.
5: It was hot.
4: No, that was the 22. Was it hot?
5: Yeah,
4: for 2022?
5: Man, I remember I needed a hat.
4: Couldn't have been as hot as the first one.
5: No, 2020, we were in the city right here. I remember.
4: Oh, that's right.
5: And that's why I introduced you. Yeah, and I introduced you to my folks, and you were just like,
4: you know what? How many times are you going to bring that up?
5: Dude.
4: And you know what? Then we got all the big smoothie.
5: It almost messed my relationship up with Melo.
4: I don't care.
5: Shout out to the house family.
4: You know what?
5: We're back, though.
4: Your friend's trying to glom off me. That's why.
5: I just introduced you.
4: Yeah, I was trying to work.
5: Nah, it was before you even started.
4: Well, I was preparing.
5: They're like,
4: That's what most people do before a show.
5: No, we were just sitting on the curb like two bums.
4: Tell you what.
5: I got the picture.
4: That, you can call me anything you want.
5: What?
4: Don't you ever call me a snob. I am the opposite of a snob.
5: Ask the boss if you're a snob.

0: do it right now.
1: Snob. You are the big go. Stoney, you know I can hold it down without you, baby. Did I ever tell you the time that I wanted you to go all the way in? All right. You didn't have the guts. Pasta, the time I did the backyard boogie 4 hours Saturday and Sunday. And then to get started in the business, they just threw me in a room 2 hours Sunday, 9 to 11 p.m. And I survived. But your boy just thinks, you know, I can't read the radio version. You know, the guru can't do it by himself. See, the roof did not cave in. Did he call you a snob? You are,
0: he's
1: dude.
0: He's an ass.
1: Well, you are, too. You're the biggest one.
0: I asked him, boss, am I a snob? And he said, after a long pause, in what regard?
2: You're high maintenance.
1: There it is.
0: Oh, my God.
1: That's worse than a snob.
0: No, it's not.
1: Yeah. You got privilege.
0: I'm less high maintenance than Jimmy Butler. That's for damn sure.
1: Hey, I'm going to use your... I can't
0: what
1: do it.
0: Mean, in what regard?
1: Meaning there's so many... Yes was the answer. Yes was his answer.
0: Okay, I'm gonna put the rat on the table, sponsored by ATCO Pest Control. Of the six fools who are the hosts on this station...
1: Hey.
0: I am by far the most approachable in the streets. It's not even close.
1: No.
0: You can't even approach Dibley out of the office.
1: Did you hear Austin in San Jose?
0: He has no clue.
1: He said it was me.
0: It's not you.
1: You come off as standoffish, Steiny, and you're moody. Like people, I'm just telling you what the people say. You're moody, but you catch you on a good day. Watch out now. But you had your bad days. And you had them at the parade.
0: 888-957-9570. I've been entrenched in San Francisco media for 35 years.
1: Okay.
0: I know there are people out there that I've met on the streets. Nobody would call in here and say, no, Steiny, I met you a couple times. You were a jerk. That is not who I am.
1: That's a little strong. Yeah, I didn't say you were that.
0: And you know what? Try to approach Willard. Yeah. After a show, especially if he was with Christy.
1: Oh, Steiny, stop.
0: Look right through you.
1: Hit me.
0: And, you know, the two morning guys, the guys never get approached because nobody who knows who the hell they are.
1: Shout out to our buddies in the morning. Pasta, is he a snob? I got your back. There's no physical harm coming.
3: I don't think he's a snob. I don't think that's the right word.
0: Thank you.
1: But there's
0: Let's
1: a
0: leave
1: word.
0: It there, Risotto. And don't you be coming up with the right word.
1: Oh, man. Daddy, there was a word. Oh, boy.
0: I'm a common man. That's why I made it in this business.
1: That might be a song, somebody's song, but man.
0: Simple Man, Lynyrd Skynyrd. That's one of the greatest songs of all time.
1: I might dial that up. Haven't heard it.
0: Mama told me when I was young.
1: No.
0: That's how it starts.
1: Okay. I'm already in.
0: I know somebody's probably already on it. Steven Risotto.
1: Evan would have it. What do you think he's doing?
0: Who?
1: Evan.
0: Like, I hope he's not hiking, if you know what I mean.
1: That's what he went up there for.
0: He did not go to the Grand Canyon with a woman to hike. And if he did, shame on him.
4: He's not high right now.
1: I'll never forget that one.
0: All right. Mama told me when I was young. You've never heard that?
1: Nope, but Simple Man, I feel like an R&B artist has that version of
0: it. No, it's Lynyrd Skynyrd. Don't even do it.
1: Hey, I don't want to pat myself on the back, but I did you a favor and made a purchase coming in today for you.
0: Are you kidding me? What are you doing right now?
1: But I had to remind you, I'm waiting on the funds.
0: Oh, my God.
1: Now, I had to.
0: You're going too far now.
1: Inside baseball?
0: This is too much.
1: Okay. But, Steiny, I'm like, yeah, he's sitting on the back.
0: I'd get you today, this afternoon. This is unbelievable what's happening today.
1: I've been waiting, like, dude, this is the second to the last break. It's hard out here, baby. But I was glad I was able to help you out, man.
0: Yeah, coming up on hour five. Yeah, listen.
1: Oh, no. Nah. Wow.
0: Yeah. This is what it's all about. It's about, Guru, this song's about.
1: I like it.
0: Living a simple life, and it'll be the most rewarding life.
1: Can the verses match up to this beat? Let's hear them.
0: Absolutely. Well, maybe we don't have the words. You won't like the song because it's about.
1: You don't know.
0: It's about pursuits other than money and fame and women. Okay? It's about how the most rewarding life is a simple one. Family, friends.
1: Everything that I live for, baby. Oh, man. Dude, this sounds like a banger.
0: It's incredible.
1: So the words just knocking on heaven's door.
0: It's not even close to that.
1: Knocking on heaven's door.
0: That song doesn't sound like that.
1: Well, to me it does.
0: Well, that's Bob Dylan, though, by the way. Knocking on heaven's door.
1: Does he answer?
0: That's not part of the lyrics.
1: No, but I'm wondering. Some people he doesn't.
0: Let me look at the board here and just see what the longest
1: cut
0: is.
1: Give me some Niner related.
0: How about Tom Haberstroh?
1: All right. I like him.
0: Tom Haberstroh is, I wrote this down earlier and, of course, forgot it. He is a Yahoo Sports contributor. He's also on the Blazers telecast. This guy's great.
1: Yep.
0: We played Kevin O'Connor earlier about Kawhi Leonard. What does Haberstroh have to say?
2: Yeah, think about it. They had best case scenario with Kawhi Leonard and how amazing of a season he had, second team All-NBA, and they didn't even make the playoffs. So if you're Steve Ballmer with the aspiration scandal hanging all over you as we enter the draft night, I would imagine that after that trade, when you trade away James Harden and Ivica Zubats, you're signaling to the marketplace that, wait, maybe they aren't going to be keeping Kawhi Leonard long term, and maybe they are trying to low-key rebuild and reload on the fly. And so for me, I think it probably is posturing that he wants to keep Kawhi Leonard, but there's no guarantee that Kawhi is going to be healthy next season. And then you're going to try to trade him after that or let him walk for nothing. That to me seems like a ripe opportunity for the Lawrence Frank and the organization to get maximum value for Kawhi Leonard while he's healthy. And he's able to say, like, I just had an All-NBA, maybe I had him at the fifth slot in my MVP ranking this season. And there isn't a better time than right now to trade Kawhi Leonard, where he is top value, he's healthy, playing at a high level. And so for you to jump into this draft, there are not many teams that are willing to trade the assets to get Kawhi and have a lottery pick in this year's draft. And the Golden State Warriors are them.
0: So that would be It means because the Warriors have a lottery pick, that would go to the Clippers. Have five,
1: now,
0: right? They have the number five
1: man,
0: pick.
1: Man, that came out of nowhere. Now, if Adam Silver was really about his business, wouldn't this thing going on with Ballmer and this so-called penalty, wouldn't that have already come down so they can know what to do and what not to do for the draft? Why do I feel like that's a nothing burger after it's been built up to be, some people thought a decision would be rendered and a penalty?
0: What can they do? What can they do to Kawhi?
1: Oh, no, my whole point is, well, what could they? I thought Ballmer was going to be draft compensation or picks. So I'm thinking.
0: It might be, but what I'm saying is,
1: wouldn't they do it before? Wouldn't we know something before the draft?
0: Maybe. But I don't think anything's going to happen to Kawhi Leonard or his contract.
1: Oh, no, not at all. Not
0: okay,
1: at all.
0: So.
1: Well, what if they void it?
0: They're not going to void it. Then it's like he gets his wish. He's a free agent.
1: And the Warriors, man.
0: And then the Warriors are out.
1: I was thinking of discount.
0: We got to stop thinking that. You want everybody. You Warrior fans are unfreaking believable.
1: I said it. Don't put
0: you
1: it
0: want
1: under.
0: Every single player to take a discount except 38-year-old Steph Curry. Like, think about that.
1: No, he's going to do that himself.
0: You want LeBron to come for 15?
1: No, that was he wasn't ever leaving.
0: You want Kawhi to come for less?
1: I just, man,
0: this thing's getting off the track a little bit.
4: No, am I a snob?
1: Like, dude, that's forever.
0: Yeah.
1: And the boss said basically, well, what do you define snob as?
0: Oh, no.
1: What do we got?
0: I'll tell you later.
1: All right.
0: I'll tell
1: you. Am I going to like it?
0: No. You're not.
1: It's about me.
0: No. Okay. Not about you.
1: Then I'm good.
0: Not about you.
1: Somebody in trouble?
0: No. Giants.
1: Marlins.
0: Three-game series tonight.
1: Oh, my God. You're so fixed.
0: Look, the Cubs are up 11-2, so the Giants going to drop a half game to the Cubs. And if they lose, they'll drop a full game to the Cubs, along with four other teams above them in the standings.

0: Lillard and Dibs.
1: Clay, are you with us?
2: I am with you.
1: Oh my goodness. My man.
2: Yes, sir.
1: My man. I mean, hey, did you?
2: What's that crowd behind you guys? Who's
1: hey,
2: that?
1: Hey, I don't know if you know, but you
3: touched people out here.
1: You touched a few people this year, Clay. I don't know if you know that.
2: A little bit, and I'm just grateful that I was able to do that. I mean, just being in the Bay Area the last few days, just seeing all the people who are so happy off of what we've done, it's been incredible, man, and incredibly inspiring as well, and just wants us, inspires us to keep going.
0: Can we bring him back?
4: Well, you'd have to trade for him.
0: I don't care.
4: How did he not make the cut?
0: Because he didn't want to be here.
4: Well, Draymond, that's why I don't think the Draymond thing is happening. Not, he's going out with Steph. Like the old Cowboy movies where they come back on the horses.
0: Does he deserve to go out with Steph?
4: I think it I'm being real. Then see, that's a trick question. That's a...
0: Yeah. See, no. I ask tough questions.
4: No, it's not a tough question.
0: The answer is...
4: You know my answer, but the fact that he's got this far,
0: you want me to
4: just
0: be honest?
4: Ride off. You've made it.
0: You know, here's the answer.
4: The 4400, you're a lifer.
0: The answer is no.
4: Okay.
0: Draymond doesn't deserve to go out with Steph.
4: All right, can I interrupt?
0: If it fits our plan, he'll go out with Steph.
4: Did he deserve to get suspended when he clobbered a teammate and ruined his career? I'll wait for your answer.
0: What does that have to do with anything?
4: It was an example of... We just can't reprimand you.
0: Well, this isn't reprimanding him.
4: No,
0: this is saying we're not giving you an extra year.
4: That's my example.
0: You want to bet on it? You want to bet on it?
4: But that would put you in a bad spot.
0: No, it wouldn't. I'm rooting for him not to get the extension. I'm in his pockets.
4: You know what, Stoney? I'm going to take that. We ain't got nothing in the hopper.
0: Let's put something in the hopper.
4: All right.
0: Beer.
4: Well, after you take care of me, I got a couple of them.
0: Two drinks, bro.
4: No, I got you.
0: And not those drinks you drink.
4: Now, some people out there are like, "What's the you mean?"
0: What's me, you, Daryl the Guru Johnson? Well,
4: I like what? A margarita,
0: dude.
4: Yeah, talk to us.
0: I get a Narragansett beer. It's $4. It's the cheapest beer in the
4: what
0: place.
4: What does that have to do with what I eat?
0: And then you go get like. A double dirty Harry margarita for $19.95.
4: Like, when I was in Mexico, Stoney, they was like, you want a double? Yeah, sure.
0: Is that LeBron?
4: No, that's
0: Jaylen Brown.
4: Jaylen Brown.
0: Is that Jaylen Brown?
4: Yeah.
0: At the Cubs game?
4: Yeah, about to sing Take Me Out.
0: Is that really him?
4: Yeah, it is.
0: What's he doing there?
4: Watching baseball.
0: I know, but...
4: He's at the game, Stoney. Like, I hate those type of questions. What's he doing there? Enjoying himself. Pasta will be doing it here soon. When you going, Pasta?
3: July 18th.
4: Wow.
3: Day game.
4: That's awesome.
0: You'll be off that day.
4: No, I'm out. You know my days.
3: It's a Saturday.
4: Oh, well. Dude, I'm excited about the Valkyries, man. Tonight.
0: No, you're not.
4: Yeah, Olivia.
0: We're trying to make up conversation. No. We're out. We got nothing.
4: Abby Williams, Burton.
0: Okay, that's great. You can run down the roster that's in front of you.
4: No, I like the coach. Okay, we should do something with
0: it. What's Burton averaging?
4: I want to say about 14.5. Give it to me.
0: I don't know.
4: I thought you were going
5: to.
4: Dude, our interview with Gabby was the best.
0: It was. Like, this is what I mean. By best, you mean worst. See, this is what I don't understand. It was
4: worst
0: take interview
4: too
0: in 3 years, other than the dude from New York that Nahegan made us have on.
4: I wasn't
0: started
4: here
0: to
4: that
0: tell
4: day.
0: Us those stories
4: yeah,
0: about like Babe Ruth's called shot. What was his name?
3: Steve Summers.
4: How did you guys, you guys ended it kind of shit?
0: Nahegan wanted the producers hang up on him and just say there was a problem with the line.
4: I wouldn't have said
0: and
4: that.
0: And I
4: out
0: said,
4: loud,
0: I'm not doing that.
4: Well, you're not in control of it.
0: No, I was in control.
4: It would have been them.
3: Evan was filling in that day.
4: Yeah, no doubt about it. I heard about it.
3: And then Steve texted me afterwards and said, we didn't even get to talk about the Niners.
4: You're on 30 minutes.
0: You know what? We wouldn't even have to play a taped interview. We could just get him live again, ask him one question, and we could leave the building.
4: What was his book about?
0: Please. No, it was about overnight sports radio.
4: There we go.
0: Because remember, he did 30 years.
4: The Fan.
0: And remember, you remember his famous line?
4: No.
0: Sacra tomato.
4: Oh, yeah, right. I do remember that.
0: He was a good guest.
4: How much time?
0: About 4 minutes till the next
3: break. We could have replayed that interview on here.
4: A lot of stuff. Hey, I just hate what you did to the Giants before the game. You kind of.

0: ruin it. I hate that they played in the morning. So oh, no matter Cubs, what the Giants do, it's
1: Cubs
0: just,
1: already bumped it up a half game. Hey, let me ask you a question.
0: I'm here.
1: Is there any chance Willard and Dibbs let us leave at two? Come on, man. It's, what's bugging you.
0: Yeah, but it's not up to them. It would be the boss.
1: Well, I wouldn't even ask him. I would just leave. I'm more scared of Willard than the boss.
0: That 40 kicked in.
1: And you ain't kidding. And not that kind of 40.
0: Right.
1: Yeah.
0: Did you drink those?
1: Yeah. I did
0: too. Okay.
1: Well, I had malt liquor days. Okay. Let's put it that way.
0: Right.
1: Back in college.
0: But never like, have you heard of a 211 malt liquor? That stuff is like liquid crack.
1: No.
0: Yeah.
1: I drank a malt liquor. You've never heard of it probably. It's from the East Coast. It was called Heffenreffer. Heffenreffer malt liquor. Go ahead and look it up, Spadoni. Yeah. And they were
0: Spadoni.
1: I mean, freaking Italians. So you would open up the bottle,
0: okay? Normally, how you do it?
1: And on the bottle cap, on the other side, you ever see the game show Concentration?
0: Yeah,
1: where it's a puzzle.
0: Yeah,
1: they would have puzzles on the back of the bottle caps that you would have to try to figure out.
0: Man, and that was entertainment back then. Just think about that.
1: No, what was in the bottle was the entertainment, nevertheless. All right, down to 3 minutes, 2.5 in this segment. Let me ask you a question about Dibley. Why would he get mad?
0: Well,
1: because we thought he wasn't working.
0: What happened is last year he took it off, and he brought that up, and I took that at, I'm not explaining myself. So it could get ugly.
1: It's not getting ugly today. I'm laying out during the break, during this crossover.
0: Are you running the four corners?
1: Yes. Phil freaking Ford.
0: Yeah. I'll go to the rack like normal. We got to initiate some offense.
1: Well, this may, you know what? If I have a long read here, I don't. Oh, no, I do. So that'll take a minute off.
0: I didn't like Grandy saying this was a show potluck. Like he was joking, but it was some real in that.
1: There's a lot of jealousy in here.
0: Ooh, don't smell good. You ever been jealous? That's the worst trait you can have. Envy is different.
1: Yeah, I've been
0: envy
1: jealous.
0: Envy is love.
1: I've like been jealous. Never of anybody professionally. It's always involved a woman or a gal.
0: But how, why would you?
1: Yeah, a gal doesn't like me, but she likes another dude.
0: So you're jealous of the guy?
1: Yeah.
0: Yeah.
1: Yeah.
0: But there's
1: work. But it's never like... it's never like... Like when I found out you make more money than me, I'm not jealous of that. You deserve it.
0: Yeah.
1: You know,
0: pause to this dude, man.
1: No, I do not get jealous professionally. In fact, I'd like to say one of my strong suits is that I encourage young guys in the business and women. I try to help them.
0: But there's nobody's career you would trade like Papa.
1: No.
0: Be the face and voice of do a show and do that.
1: Nope. No interest. I'm happy with who I am. I'm happy with who I am.
0: Well, you walked away from the Warriors.
1: That's right. Because you know why? I make the decisions in my life. People don't make them for me. And I'll walk from here if push ever comes to shove.
0: I want to lobby to bring that position back.
1: What position?
0: The sideline guy for the Warriors or gal.
1: They can't pay me enough.
0: Nobody would ask, I don't think.
1: Did they have a sideline person?
0: No.
1: Last year?
0: No.
1: So Karras didn't do it?
0: Well, I'm talking about every game like you, Bucher, and Ross did. They don't. They could bring that back.
1: You know
0: hire
1: what?
0: Me.
1: That's not a bad idea.
0: Hey, Steph, what's happening? I'm serious.
1: Let me talk to Joe. It would be just like old times. Me on the sidelines of a 30-win team.
0: Well, we don't want that. You're a jinx.
2: They could be. It could be like a flashback broadcast, like a theme, like how NBC does it.
1: Yep.
0: Yeah.
1: Fitz could throw it to me. I'd be like Fitzy.
0: Forget
1: remember
0: Curry.
1: The Larry Hughes days.
0: How long is he
1: going
0: to go?
1: Who?
2: What is going on here?
0: He still sounds the same.
1: Fitz will retire when Curry does. He told us that. Or he's thinking about it.
0: Well,
1: that
0: I hope
1: way.
0: That's a line.
1: You want him after Curry?
0: Yeah.
1: Okay. Well, he's getting, you know, he's had a great career.
0: But the voice is not crackling.
1: All right. 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
1: All righty, it is crossover time, and because it's a Friday, we're sponsored by Atco Pest Control. And coming up in 10 minutes, the What's Bugging You segment. But let's first welcome
2: the
1: in
2: fellas.
1: Mark Willard and Dan Dibley.
2: Happy Juneteenth.
1: Hello, guys.
3: Yeah.
4: What a big day. What a big day.
2: You guys had a potluck without us, but...
4: No, that's
2: I was
4: not
2: a little
4: true.
2: Triggered, Tibbs, but...
4: That's not true.
2: Grandy was like, oh, we got a, it's a show potluck, but he was... It kind of hurt a little bit.
4: Is there not currently potluck food in both of your bellies?
2: Yes, sir. And you saved me a slot.
4: So... We're good then.
3: And yeah. Mark is known for, like, when we have station potlucks, I'm sorry, cluster potlucks, he will bring nothing, and then he will not only eat, but he will do the Kaminga, yeah. And he will take some to go.
2: I'm going to give you a four.
4: Yeah, and that's because
2: allegedly.
4: I don't want to use the word guilted, but when you show up to one of those things, and then the whole room is filled with way more food than anyone can eat.
3: Right.
4: And you're like, I didn't bring anything. And they go, come on, it's fine. It's just going to sit here and go bad. Come eat. And then I'll be
2: like. So you're helping out.
4: Exactly.
3: Right.
4: If you need somebody to eat it, I'm here for you.
3: I'm going to eat it.
4: Yeah.
3: It's your line. And I mean, this week we did have free food delivered and we had the fried chicken.
2: When?
3: And we had the mac and cheese.
2: Oh, I was getting a Ruka now.
4: Yep, that was on Wednesday.
3: Yeah, it's a bad beat. Yeah. But we also had a gigantic trough of Brussels sprouts.
2: Oh.
3: Which I think was...
4: They were delicious.
3: I'm told they were delicious.
2: Oh, you didn't partake.
3: I was not hungry.
2: Okay.
3: I'm not hungry anymore. Shout out, Jumpstart MD. And just, I walked out of the elevator and the fragrance of the Brussels sprout, it's powerful.
2: A little strong.
3: It's very strong.
2: Well, yeah. Let's get this out the way, Dibs.
3: Let's do it.
2: We made a mistake, Snotty and I.
3: Oh, boy.
2: I told him I'd apologize, but yeah. Dude.
4: I almost
2: it was last
4: you.
2: Year.
4: I'm like, well, I
2: texted Dibs this morning trying to get a soccer pick, like, and I can't type when I text, so I wanted to say, I can't believe you're off. But right. I typed it wrong, and then I was like, no, he's not. So last year you were off.
3: I was.
2: Okay, I take that as this.
3: It's
2: my bad.
3: It's a company holiday, as it should be, Juneteenth.
2: Okay.
3: And so my whole thing, and our boss, he has a policy of, you know, company holiday, if you want it off, even though it's
2: just
3: given to you,
2: him.
3: Just let him know.
2: Yep.
3: And so last year I was like, yeah, Juneteenth, I mean, I'm going to go ahead and take it off. I figured we all would, especially you, Goo.
2: The car is in trouble.
3: I mean, I was thinking.
2: Will, they on my neck right now.
3: So, look at Steiny. I tune in, and it's like, morning show, intact. Steiny and Goo, and it's Willard and whomever.
4: Oh, whoever it was. Yeah, I can't remember.
3: I mean, might have been FP. I have no idea.
4: Didn't you then do the opposite? Wasn't there also some holiday where you're the only one that showed up?
3: That was this year.
4: Yeah, you got your calibration is all off.
2: I remember.
3: I think it was the day after Thanksgiving.
4: Might have been it.
3: Yeah,
4: Black Friday.
3: Yeah, might have been.
2: This is like you're off.
4: Black Friday and Juneteenth. You've got the anyway. Yeah, you got them all.
3: I mean, yeah. So I mean, this year I was like, you know what? I've got a little thing coming up. I'll be gone for a couple of days,
2: okay.
3: And then I've got a surgery, I'll be gone for another week. And yeah,
2: the knife.
3: Hernia. Yeah. And it's not even the knife. I'm sure it's the knife to let
4: scalpel.
3: Them.
4: Yeah.
3: It's the scalpel.
4: No, but
3: and then it's the robot.
2: Yeah,
4: it's
2: got
4: thing.
2: You.
4: Oh.
2: The laser.
3: Beep, beep, boop. They're sending in the robot.
2: They did that with Norm, did the heart valve. The robot went to do
3: so
2: it.
3: So I met with my surgeon who was awesome. And she's like, yeah, so basically, you know, we're going to, you know, do the incision here and then we'll send in the robot. I'm like, so you're basically the surgeon, but all you do is a little slice, and then you send in the bot, like, and you're getting paid like whatever $400,000 a year.
2: Now my brother had one, Dibs. The only dumb question is the one you don't ask. You don't have to answer. Like, does it bother you every day, the hernia, or just every now and again? And
3: I'm no, every kidding. Day. Yeah,
2: wow.
3: Every day. And some days are better than other days.

0: But this is the inguinal,
1: okay,
0: which is the one that's right below where you, you put your belt.
1: Yeah.
0: And it's, you know, bilateral. Well, I don't want to describe anything
2: further south than
0: that.
2: You're good.
1: Dr. Dina Dale.
0: As you go south, it gets dicey, but it's like, oh, you know, and so some days it's, it feels like a groin pull.
1: Like, yeah.
0: But I know it's not because that little thing's poking through.
1: Yeah, my brother had one. Yeah.
0: Like a little bit like whack-a-mole. But never goes back in.
2: I've had two of them.
1: Come on, Will.
2: Yeah, one of them was when I was a little guy.
1: Oh,
2: I was a little kid, and then another one was when I was in my early 20s. But don't watch anything funny on TV when you're recovering. Laughing,
1: or
2: hurts.
1: Listen to the station,
2: right?
0: Yeah. Well, exactly. I mean, I'll listen to him especially, and Grandy.
2: Yeah, you listen to us. That's fine. You can do that.
1: I had my belly button sticking out, so I went through that surgery as a kid. They called it the hernia. It was sticking out.
2: Oh, okay.
1: Moms didn't like
2: it. Not like the belly button.
1: Yeah, the belly button was sticking out, so
2: they called that a hernia. That's just an outie.
0: There's no, it's a hernia if you start with an innie, and then now you have an outie.
2: Okay.
1: Yeah.
2: What about the other way around? Because that's what
1: I'll
2: had.
1: Never forget. I woke up at Old Hospital.
0: You had an Audi and became an innie?
2: Yep, without
1: that's
2: my
1: what
2: knowledge.
1: I had.
0: It's called a tapeworm.
2: I just woke up one day. I woke up one day and it was gone. Scared the living hell out of me.
0: Adios, yeah. The Audi.
2: I went to go get in the shower and I'm like, where the hell did it go?
1: Come on.
2: Gone.
1: Yeah.
2: Like somebody just sucked that thing
1: right
2: in there.
1: Yeah, I went in with it out. He came out in.
0: Yeah. And Steiny and I are old enough to know that, like, when you were born with the umbilical cord, the doctor just took the cigar out of his mouth and just burned through it. Ah, there you go. There
3: what
0: you go,
3: is going
0: kid.
3: On here?
1: Right there,
0: we're talking about
2: it's
0: umbilical
2: Friday.
0: Cords, Granny.
2: What's the matter
1: oh,
2: with
1: my
2: you?
1: God.
4: Yeah. So what?
2: Anyway.
1: Yeah.
0: Anyhow.
1: USA, 2-0.
0: Yeah.
2: They got this.
1: They got it.
2: We only got a few minutes to go. I don't want to jinx it.
1: Without their best player, I was nervous.
2: Yeah. No, they're in good shape.
0: And he probably won't play in the next match either. Assuming that Turkey doesn't win tonight.
2: Okay, I get that if they've already clinched.
0: Right.
2: But they did say yesterday they expect him to play against Turkey A.
0: Right. And he might play a little bit if, you know, he's from Pennsylvania, so he's a little soft anyway.
2: Oh, goal differential of 5.
1: That was, I love that, dude.
0: He's trying to bring him into the segment.
1: He said he was running 4 quarters.
2: Yeah, it's been a rough day.
5: Don't make me come down Wondolowski's road. Because if you go after my soccer hero, I'm coming after your soccer hero.
0: You can. My guy happens to be the all-time leading goal scorer in MLS history. Your guy's a guy who plays, 2 matches and I'm hurt.
5: Your guy could have changed the course of U.S. men's soccer history.
1: Oh.
5: Remember when he had that one-timer in that one game?
0: Against whom?
5: You know.
2: One of the other countries.
5: About 8 years
0: ago.
5: If
0: you're going to disparage my guy.
5: You know
0: guy,
5: what I'm talking about.
0: Of course I do. And I've already said on this station, we're not here for that slander. Okay? We're not.
5: You only get one big moment in life.
0: And his brother's a P1, so.
1: Oh, there you go.
0: Shout out Steven.
5: You know what?
0: The
5: thing about Wando, he's like the consummate professional.
1: That's what he did when we found out Laker
5: seriously.
1: Was living.
5: Yeah. I think he's.
1: He changed.
2: Wando just texted.
5: Is he the best athlete? Yeah. Is he the best soccer player to ever play in the Bay Area?
0: I would say probably.
5: Yeah,
0: I
5: think
0: some would
5: so.
0: Say Landon Donovan, who actually was in San Jose before. But, you know, it's akin to you in your D3 basketball career going on to play for, like, the Olympic team.
5: Okay.
0: Because he was a D2 guy at Chico. And he went on the way, all the way to be part of the national team.
5: All right.
0: Impressive. Yeah.
5: Noted.
0: No, yeah, but, you know, Pulisic, hopefully he comes back soon.
2: How locked in are you guys? What former NFL receiver's son scored in this match today?
1: Wow.
2: How locked in are you?
5: I could guess. Mm-hmm. That doesn't mean I'm locked
0: He's
5: in.
0: He's a Packer. His dad's a former Packer. Not Billy.
5: I can't think of one receiver for the Packers right now from like 15 years ago.
2: Yeah, try to do the age. So like kid's about 20 years old-ish.
1: Jennings.
2: No.
0: Good guess. Sterling Sharp, no.
5: I can't remember.
2: Not Donald Driver.
0: No.
1: Dude, that was, man.
5: Yeah. I've always liked Minnie Driver.
0: Yeah.
2: Me too.
5: I've always been a big fan of hers.
2: Yeah. I had a little mini crush on her.
5: I had a mini crush on her too.
0: And pun intended.
2: Pun intended.
0: I thought
2: sure.
0: Goodwill Hunting could have like reached a little higher for the counterpart to Matt Damon's character, but that's fine.
2: I mean, it worked though. We never did find out if he went to, like, what happened when he went to go see about a girl.
0: Right.
5: No, I think
2: I assume it went well.
0: I know what happened when
1: Antonio
0: I went to see
1: Freeman.
0: About a girl.
1: I cheated.
2: But you cheated?
1: Yeah, I had to. Antonio Freeman.
2: Antonio Freeman. That's,
1: hey.
2: That is true.
1: Before we get to it, I'm hashtag random. I looked up at the TV 10 minutes ago, and they had a poll question. Mm-hmm. And I want to run it by you three real quick. Willers, whose baseball career would you rather have, Mike Trout or Bryce Harper?
2: Ooh.
1: I thought that was rather odd, but I got my answer.
2: Well, I assume you're talking statistically. And
1: however you take that question, whose career?
2: I would rather have Bryce Harper's because there's been more sort of postseason
1: played baseball in the World Series.
2: And just even like the Angels are one of those.
1: He's got 12 postseason at bats.
2: This is one of those weird franchises where you're like, do you even really exist?
1: He's one of the greats to ever do it.
2: Yeah, his numbers will sneak up on you, like how incredible they are. But what's his legacy? What mark did he leave?
1: Wow.
2: Angels. It's just like.
1: And wouldn't leave.
2: Yeah.
1: Or demand to get out of there. Steiny?
5: What?
1: Bryce Harper?
5: Harper.
0: It's Harper.
5: He's had more high points.
0: Yeah, and he has an NLCS MVP. And like you said, Mike Trout has how many at-bats?
1: 12.
0: 12 postseason at-bats.
2: And fewer injuries. Bryce Harper, that part. Fewer injuries.
1: But Trout on his best day was better. Would we say he's better than Harper?
2: Probably.
1: Yeah.
2: I mean, Mike Trout, if he had stayed healthy, and even without being fully healthy, I mean, you're talking about some unbelievable Hall of Fame Trout numbers. I know.
1: Yeah.
2: I know.
1: All right. Thanks, guys.
2: So, yeah.
5: Hey, you're listening to 95.7 The Game, KGMZ FM and HD1 San Francisco and Odyssey Sports Station. 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I'd like to see Billy raise that to 20% next month. You'll talk to him about it. It's your account. I still don't know why I'm doing that read. But
1: you're in the one chair.
5: It's,
1: comes with the job.
5: It's the, who wants to start?
2: Actually, I would like to go last for the first time ever.
1: No, and you guys, you need to go last.
2: No, you're the best.
1: All right, I'm going to go first today.
2: You're the best.
0: Do it. Okay. But lead it off.
2: I got it. Like, Steiny, you look like you've had a rough day.
1: It looks the telethon.
2: I can cheer you up. I can cheer you up. But
5: call me Jerry Lewis.
2: I'm going to save it for the end.
1: But it stems from guilt from yesterday on why he came in early. But anyway.
2: I know. I heard he was here at like 5 in the morning.
1: You got here that early? You got here that early?
5: I get here early.
1: Okay.
2: Maybe I'm tired that early.
1: Ooh. Yeah. That's how our meeting went.
0: Principal's office opens early.
1: So I'm parking the car in my garage, or the garage that I park in every day. It's Friday, Juneteenth. I'm smiling, and a lady's looking right at me. We're face to face. I say, "How you doing?" And to her, I didn't even exist. And I just thought that was another example of just, come on, I'm not here to take your purse. I just said, "Hello, how you doing?" We've seen each other 10 steps before, and she just looked like I was a Martian. And I was like, I'm a big boy, but the more I think about it, how easy is it to say, how you doing? Or hello. Your eyes were locked in. Huh? How you doing? And nothing. And it's so easy to just, how you doing, and be cordial. When somebody says it to you like I did to her.
0: Yeah.
1: How you doing?
2: What'd you do?
1: I just kept going after she ignored me. Yeah. But I thought to myself, damn, I get it. That's mine.
3: I talked to Susan!
0: Yeah. Susan, maybe, like, crossed the street.
3: Susan doesn't exist!
2: Maybe this woman didn't exist.
0: Right.
2: Maybe she did. Are you sure? Was she there?
1: Yeah, she was there.
2: All right.
0: I'll do this now. That way, if the boss is still yocked in, he can come in and listen. But what's bugging me is our boss. And so we come in for the watch party. And whatever, it's not a big-time party. Granny brought pastries and Willard brought pizza. I brought nothing, as did risotto. It's fine. It wasn't a huge deal, but we're watching the TV out there in the room, and there's no audio, and I'm trying to troubleshoot because that's what I do, and I can't do it, and so the boss comes in, and before he actually gets on the phone with Tim Jordan to make it actually work, which is great of the boss, he's talking about, this game is so boring. This sport is boring. What's the point? This and that. And he is just basically Casey Schmitting on the entire experience. And then he tries to troubleshoot it and fix it during a game, and so now we have to reboot the whole TV.
2: Oh, no.
0: And now, like, we're shutting it down mid-game. And then we come back in the second half. Actually, the second goal that got scored, the second goal actually happened while we were watching the small.

0: TV in his office because we couldn't see it. And it's not a big indictment, but it was just a little bit of a buzzkill where, you know, you get excited about something and then that one person comes in and is like, oh, this isn't that great. Like, what are you all doing?
1: I'm sorry you had to go through that.
0: We toughed it out.
2: Well, you also had a little teenager thing going on there, too, because you left out that right as he picked up the remote to fix it, I was like, don't do that.
0: Don't do it.
2: Don't do that. It's not going to go well. And he just was like, yeah, just hit the button. And then everything's buffering and searching all of this. And I'm like, that's just like being at home.
0: Wow.
2: Yeah. Tell people not to do stuff, and then they do it anyway.
3: This is a little bit of a repeat from earlier in the week, but I'm wearing it today. So, listen, what's bugging me is if you're going to have rules in society, let's execute them. So, Dibs, I get on BART the other day, and it's about halfway crowded. And there's a 75-pound pit bull laying, you know, on a leash with his owner right there.
0: On the seat?
3: No, he was on the floor, and he was cute. Don't get me wrong. And I'm a dog lover. You know that.
0: Yep.
3: Dogs shouldn't be there, but whatever. He's on BART, the dog. And I say to the owner, hey, is your dog friendly? And he goes, no.
2: Well, it's good honesty.
3: He said no.
1: He didn't want it to be.
3: And then I went, uh-oh. And he goes, well, you know what? He knows what's up. He knows who's friendly and who's not.
0: Right.
3: So. And I was like, all right, that's a no. I'm not going to be stick. Dogs, if they're not service dogs, and I checked with Sal Castaneda, they need to be crated.
0: On BART?
3: Yes, if it's not a service dog, the dog needs to be crated. And I'm telling you, your boy is going to push that button one of these days to get the train engineer, and I'm going to drop dime. I'm going to be the snitch. We can't. What are we doing?
0: Well, they have that number you can text, or you could even, like, you know, hit the emergency. Like, there's a pit bull on BART right now, and I'm terrified. But I'm with you. I don't want to drop dime on somebody like that. But I see dogs all the time on BART, and if it's a 75-pound pit bull, I'm going to another car.
3: Yeah, I stayed a safe distance away.
0: Right.
3: And that's it.
0: Because when the owner says he knows what's up, in other words, he can say, like,
1: sick him.
0: Whatever the code word is, you know, in Game of Thrones, it was Dracarys, and the dragon would immediately, like, go fire breathing on somebody. So,
3: oh, by the way, the word you were thinking about when you said Cavadis.
1: Yeah, let
3: you were
1: me
3: thinking
1: text me.
3: Quo Vadis.
1: Yeah, no,
3: two Latin words.
1: Yes, I was trying to look with a C, but anyway.
0: Yeah. Okay.
1: Had to throw that in.
0: Did you ever get back to Breaking Bad, or you just never?
3: I think I'm gonna. You know what? I'll tell you what, Dibs.
1: Dibs
3: just
1: hasn't
3: for
1: let
3: you,
1: it go.
3: I'm gonna watch. I'm gonna finish it next week when nobody's at home.
0: Okay.
1: Nobody's at home this weekend. Yeah, Father's Day. We're
3: not leaving until Sunday morning.
2: You seem like you're in kind of a Breaking Bad mood right now. So that maybe you should go home and watch
0: more
2: it now.
0: More of a falling down mood with those glasses.
2: That's true.
0: Wait, Sunday morning they're leaving. So what?
3: Yeah, not that early. About 5.
0: So what's the Father's Day plan?
3: There is none.
1: See,
0: their gift is them leaving?
1: Wow.
3: I'm not sure they've thought twice about it, to tell you the truth.
2: I kind of got the same thing going on at my place.
1: Solo?
2: Christy's flying out of town to see her daughter. My daughter's in Hawaii with a friend.
1: Are you excited at all? Or can you say it?
2: Well, I don't know what's going to happen. It's all being left to my 12-year-old, and I don't know if he knows that this weekend is Father's Day.
0: I'll tell you what.
2: So, you know, whatever. I mean, it's going to go the way it's going to go. We'll see. It's all fine.
0: I mean, just do us all a favor and just take Father's Day off the calendar.
1: I'm with you.
0: Father's Day is, come like, on, Mother's man. Day is a high holiday. Father's Day's a joke. Man. It's like Arbor Day or Flag Day.
1: It's so obligatory. I get my Father's Day card about 5:30 p.m.
2: Yeah.
1: Like, just save it.
2: There was a year that I got a text, I'm not kidding you, at about 11:12 p.m.
1: Yeah, come on.
2: Oh, Dad. Happy Father's Day.
0: I'm like, buzzer beater.
2: Somebody sent an alarm. You guys. All right, check this out. I want to say hello to all of our friend, even though the three of you have not met him yet. His name is Chase. And Chase, he runs the pool bar at Silverado Resort.
1: Okay.
2: Which is somewhere we're all going to
1: be there soon.
3: I'm liking it early.
2: We're all visiting there shortly. And the lovely Christy and I were lucky enough to spend last weekend out at Silverado. And I want to say hello to everybody out there because we met great people. We had a ton of fun. The service was incredible. The food was incredible. The golf, the spa, everything was incredible. But my lovely lady loves to just lounge by the pool. So that was high on the list when we got there. The weather was perfect, as you guys remember. So we go out there, and before we've even found a lounge, we're stopping by that bar. And we're going to get a couple drinks, and we're going to get going. It's like early afternoon. And Chase is behind the bar there. And, what do you guys have? And whatever I said, something with bourbon in it or whatever. And he starts to make the drinks, and he looks up at me, and he goes, "My gosh, you look familiar." And I don't know how you guys tend to handle that. I'm not comfortable with the whole, you must listen to my show.
0: Right.
2: The first thing that I sort of say is I go, well, I've been out here before. Maybe you saw me out here before. But my lovely Christy never lets that slide. And so she immediately goes, "Do you listen to sports radio?"
0: Oh, boy.
2: And he stops, smiles, looks at me one more time and goes, "Oh, are you Matt Steinmetz?"
1: Oh, no. Come on, Mark. No way. I thought it was Wheeler.
4: This guy is such a D.
1: Come on.
2: I took two steps back.
0: Oh, boy.
2: She started absolutely just
1: this is incredible.
2: Giggling out of control. And obviously.
1: You had to break it to him. Yeah.
2: No, I'm not. I'm not Matt Steinbatch.
5: Am I a snob?
2: And then when we then explained what was going on,
1: Chase
2: did a wonderful job and a believable one that he's like, "Oh, no, wait, sure. I got all the shows."
0: Yeah.
2: Willard and Dibs, and he said, "Say hi to Dibs." And then the morning and all that. But it's a moment that lasted.
1: That's great, man.
2: Actually, still to now, it's still with me.
4: Yep.
2: Do you listen to sports radio? Who goes, "Oh, my God. 95.7 The Game.
1: Great.
2: Are you Matt Steinmetz?" And I mean, it was breathy. Chase was like, he thought it was about to be that moment in his life.
1: Willard, I got
2: to
1: tell you, you were halfway through, and I go, "This don't sound like a Willard story." The guys, can they recognize it? And you just turned that baby around, and it wasn't me. It was Steiny.
2: I tell you what, Chase, whether it was out of love or guilt, Chase took care of us quite well all weekend long.
0: Nice.
2: And so we appreciate
1: you gotta go meet him, Steiny.
4: But, Chase, daddy's coming home. So daddy's coming home, Chase.
2: Your first stop. Weeks. Is not the first tee. Yeah. It's the pool.
4: Yep. Yeah.
1: I usually pool say bar. You probably pool see bar. Me on
4: Chase.
1: YouTube.
0: Yeah. Yeah.
4: I love it. I love it.
1: Oh, my God. Yeah.
4: It was reminds me of the one time I was at Grumpy's like 8 years ago.
0: Grumpy's, wow.
4: And, I reopened, by the way.
0: Gorgeous.
4: And I'm sitting next to this guy, and he was hammered. And he took a 20 off my, I had 20 bucks on the bar, and he took it. I know he took it. It was gone. It just went gone.
0: Right.
4: And I was like, I was like, "Dude, you took my 20. And he's like, "No, I didn't." I'm like, "Yes, you did." And I knew he did.
1: Yikes.
4: I just knew it. And he's like, "I didn't take you, dude. I was like, "Yeah, you did it." And he looks at me and he goes, "Wait a minute." He goes, "I know who you are."
1: Oh.
4: And I'm like, "Still took my 20 bucks. I don't care if you know. I know who you are. You're Larry Krueger." And I said, "And I know you took my 20. And I walked out.
1: That was pretty good.
2: You damn right I am.
0: That's pretty good.
4: All right. It's
5: No. We're not done yet.
0: Okay. All right.
1: The telethon.
0: It's a retort.
5: Steiny, can you introduce who I am so people know?
4: They know who you are.
5: Okay.
2: Are you Matt Steinmetz?
5: So, my motto in life is I don't start it, but I finish it. So when someone takes a shot at me, like one of you guys just did, and what's bugging you, I got to come back and retort a little bit.
4: That was Dan. Okay.
5: What's bugging me
0: is
5: the amount of talk that you guys do about what happens here.
4: Yep.
5: Heard you had a meeting with somebody yesterday.
4: Yeah.
5: Heard someone didn't go to a meeting yesterday. I mean, what is the deal with you guys? You guys literally just text each other and call each other. Yep. I'm meeting with Nagy, and
4: you're supposed to be.
3: We're like the NBA. It's one big sewing circle. We just gossip about everybody else.
5: Oh, yeah. Boy. God, that's bugging me.
3: That is hurt. Noted.
1: Hey, good job on the remote, though, man. All right. Yeah.
3: All right.
5: Why that drop again that I pulled of Steiny just real quick? Come on, Grandy.
6: Am I a snob?
5: Yes.
3: By the way. All right, that'll do it for the Pat McAfee show. Once he does a six-hour show, right? All right. I love you guys. Take care.
0: Cheers, Diane.
2: There goes Matt Steinmetz. That's him.
3: I'm bugging me.
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2: Give it a laugh. Come on. You're a funny guy. Come on. Give me a laugh.
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0: Hit that S again.
7: Are they the coolest show in the Bay Area?
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7: That's what people are saying.
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0: Oh.
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2: I know nothing.
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2: All right. I don't know if you can all tell, but the Friday feels have already started.
0: Right, it's the summer feels, and it's the holiday Friday feels.
2: Yes, happy Juneteenth.
0: Yep.
2: Happy Juneteenth to everybody. We're here. We're here because basically because we wanted to be. Today's an interesting day. The U.S. has defeated Australia 2-0. I think we're going to win the whole damn thing. What the hell? Let's get stupid.
0: It's possible.
2: I mean, they look great. They look different than other U.S. teams.
0: And by tomorrow morning, they could win the group, and they could be, like, playing their third match in the group for absolutely nothing, which is like, you know, go ahead and play the kids and rest the guys who might be a little bit dinged up.
2: I will complete the Silverado story, make maybe you and I feel a little bit better about the whole thing. Like, I was over there, I go over to a big lounge chair, and I'm sipping on a Kentucky bourbon, and we're just taking in the Rays. But I'm also licking the wounds, because I'm not Matt Steinmetz. You know what I mean? And my guy Chase, he was putting together the drinks, and he put together a couple strong ones, because he knew he messed up.
0: I'm sure he stronged it up after that, yeah.
2: I was sitting over there, and I was just, you know, Christy was just loving the whole damn thing, and I'm licking the wounds, and overcomes Joe, and he's holding in his arms like a 3-year-old boy, and doing his just family time out there at the pool. And he goes, excuse me if I may. And I'm like, yeah. And he goes, I just figure I should probably shoot my shot, because it's all I got.
0: Great.
2: And I looked up at him, and he goes, right. I'm like, Yes, thank you for crying out loud. I'm not Matt Steinmetz. So anyway, we'll be there's more Silveradoing to come.
0: Okay.
2: We'll let y'all know about. I don't mean those stories from last weekend.
0: No, Monday
2: I mean,
0: we'll be able to talk
2: we've
0: about.
2: Got, right, yeah. we got some things coming for y'all,
0: and maybe and you we're excited have a chance to meet Chase.
2: The rest of you,
0: correct?
2: Yeah, I'll go introduce you to Chase.
0: No, I have a chance you to meet Chase too.
2: Yeah. Yes, you
0: I'm
2: going
0: to go and chase after Chase.
2: That's right.
0: And no, maybe he'll look at me and say, are you Joe Shasky?
2: If you're lucky.
0: Right.
2: If you're lucky.
0: Fingers crossed.
2: Anyway, so it's that kind of day. The Giants will play a little later. Jesse Rogers of ESPN is an awesome baseball voice and writer. He's going to join us in 15 minutes. And he, like seemingly everybody else in the baseball world, they're all writing about the Giants and the deadline, even though we're still, like, the calendar needs to turn two more times before we even get to the deadline.
0: It's 6 weeks from Monday.
2: Yeah.
0: 6 weeks, bro.
2: It is a long way to go. A lot of baseball games to happen between now and then. But everybody's talking about the Giants and the deadline. So we'll talk that out with him a little bit coming up here in 15 minutes. I think it'd be fun, especially because, like, I like soccer. You love soccer. Grandy loves soccer. We got some real aficionados on this show. And I think for the average American soccer fan, I know a lot of people listening, you may be really into it, sort of into it, circumstantially into it. First of all, that's kind of question number one. How into this are you, and what was your experience today? Would love to hear from some of you if you were out at a local bar or a restaurant. When did they open? When did you get there? What happened when that own goal

0: went in, like all of those things. We'd love to hear it, 888-957-9570. But I would love to hear, especially from you two guys, like, what are we actually looking at? Because the American World Cup soccer fan is used to the idea of, well, let's see if we can get out of the group stage, and then, who knows, maybe we'll win a game, and like, woohoo! But we know this isn't really going anywhere special. However, we've now watched two matches. I know that they've got an easier group, but they have looked dominant so far. They have outscored their opponents 6-1. What are we looking at here?
1: We are looking at a team unlike one we've ever seen before in terms of the quality. The majority of the players are playing over in Europe, and they're playing among the best teams and the best leagues in the world. And it used to be you'd have one or two, and I go back maybe half a generation where, you know, you had a bunch of guys, and you had Tim Howard. Oh, Tim Howard plays in England. And, man, we have a goalie who plays in England. Yep. And you might have one other guy, and I know that I think it was Clint Dempsey who spent a little time over in Europe, but the majority of the players were homegrown, and they played pro ball here home, and now this team is complete with players who play in Europe, and they play in the top leagues in Europe. And they're not the stars on these teams. I would reserve that for France and Portugal and Germany and Italy if they actually were in the tournament, etc., and Belgium and on, and Erling Haaland, who plays for Norway, and who, I mean, Norway has maybe been the most fun team to watch with all their fans, like, doing the Norwegian row everywhere they go. They can't stop rowing. But this U.S. team, unlike teams in the past, we've got quality. We've actually have world-class quality, and the matches are at home, and the group is a little soft, and they might win the group tonight if Turkey doesn't win. So the path to actually doing something special has never been more clear.
0: Well, and I also think, you know, again, coming from the sort of, like, I want to represent the layperson here, not like soccer dummy, but like, I'm not totally locked into international soccer on the daily or the weekly. And you look at some of the top teams that are out there, and I thought France looked amazing, for example. I know Germany looked amazing. There have also been some of the other favorites that have kind of looked, you know, Spain, Portugal, they come out, and you're like, okay, that wasn't very impressive. So, look, it's only two matches in. I do not want to get ahead of myself, but what word would you use? I mean, we're not going to call them a contender yet, right?
1: I mean, a contender for what? The whole thing?
0: The whole thing. How about the final four?
1: I mean, it's...
0: Can they win multiple knockout matches?
2: I think it's possible.
0: It's possible.
2: And probably the most possible it's ever been.
0: They look great.
2: The thing is, when you're a host country, you get slotted with the other best countries in the world when it comes to the groups.
0: Yes.
2: So the U.S. is theoretically like the best team in their group. As a result of that, if the other best teams in those groups win their groups and the U.S. wins theirs, as they're likely to at this point, you're not going to face off against those other best teams in the country, in the world, for a long time. You're looking at potentially Bosnia-Herzegovina as your round of 32 opponent. And then you're looking at somebody like maybe Belgium in the round of 16. Belgium's good and ranked higher than the U.S., but they're not Spain. They're not France. They're not Germany. You get a good game against Belgium, you might be into the final eight. Like, that is realistic. I think more so than maybe in my entire lifetime, the most realistic it's ever been.
0: And what does this all look like if that match happens? Let's call it a round of eight Team USA match. What do the bars look like? What do the streets look like? I mean, this is a massive, massive, massive country, obviously. So
1: But
0: I'm talking like, what do the big cities look like if this goes that far? Because again, I'm just looking at this through my soccer eyes, which are good, not great, but they like this from an athletic standpoint does not look like Team USA teams of the past to me.
1: Right.
0: This looks like for the first time you go out there and I'm like, oh, we're faster. We're faster than the other team. We're more athletic than the other team. The ball possession is better than I think I've seen before in previous Team USA World Cup matches. Like, it just, it

0: They look like the other great nations that we're used to watching.
1: Exactly. It's because they have this quality now. And I'm thinking about the 2002 World Cup where the U.S. took second in their group and they qualified. And then they went in the round of 16 and they beat Mexico and they got to the quarterfinals and they lost to Germany 1-0. And Germany eventually went to the final. But that was the time, I think, where the U.S. really kind of had its eyebrows raised of, wow, that was actually a thing where the team wasn't as good as we thought. And they advanced and they pulled off a win over Mexico. And then they got to the quarters and yeah, Germany was better, but it was only 1-0. And it still felt like, man, the U.S. has taken a step up. Yeah. And now you go 24 years later and all those kids that were born about that time, or maybe a little bit later, they're now here. And, you know, Christian Pulisic, I was kneeling Steiny because he's a Pennsylvania kid, but he is a guy who, when he gets healthy, he's a real threat. And he's not Mbappe and he's not Messi. I'm not going to say that.
0: No, but he's the best player in the United States.
1: And he now has like 6 or maybe even 8 years of international experience.
0: And they did this today without him.
1: Right.
0: I mean, that's the other thing.
1: And they beat Australia, but still, I mean, you have to beat the teams that are in front of you.
0: Yeah. Ivan in Castro Valley wants to talk it out. Hey, Ivan, thanks for the call. What's up?
2: I am so impressed with this USA team. What impresses me most is that they get multiple goals in the first half. They scored 5 of their 6 goals in the first half, and they've held on to leads. They've only conceded 1 goal, and as a result, they've won back-to-back World Cup games for the first time since the inaugural World Cup in 1930. Thanks for taking my call. Go USA.
0: Okay.
1: I love it. I didn't know that factoid.
0: I didn't
1: Since 1930?
0: It's the first time they've won back-to-back matches. Yeah, right. Like they get out, often when that's what I mean. When they get out of group stage in the past, when I've watched the World Cup, it's often, you know, they scratched out a win against a small country. They got a draw against somebody, and then they kind of hang in there and maybe on a tiebreaker or whatever, and you get out of the group stage, you go to the knockout, you get your doors blown off. I can remember, like, I don't know, maybe you win one match, and then that's kind of it. And then you get overwhelmed. I have not watched the United States in a group stage come in like this and look like the big badass on the block.
1: Right.
0: But that's what they look like.
1: Absolutely. And I'm even looking back at 2002 where they were able to go 1-1-1 in the group, to your point. They beat Portugal. They scored in the 4th minute. They got an own goal in the 29th. They scored in the 36th. They were up 3-0, and they had to hold on for dear life, and they won 3-2, and that ultimately is what catapulted them into the knockout, and they beat Mexico, and they went to the quarterfinals, and they lost to Germany, but it was only 1-0, and that was where you kind of felt like, oh my God, this was found money, and you look at this team now, and the fact that they might win the group tonight if Turkey doesn't win, and you start to think about what Grandy laid out, like Bosnia-Herzegovina, you'll be favored, and I don't know who you'd face in the 16, but you'll have a fighting chance, and can you get to the quarterfinal against a real like a real powerhouse at home?
0: Pretty fun. Pretty fun.
1: And the home factor, I do think, is a big reason why they might be able to go on a run.
3: And so, by the way, really quick, if they do win the group, as Dibs is saying, if Turkey either draws or loses tonight, the round of 32, U.S. men's national team at Levi's in Santa Clara.
1: Hello.
0: There you go. Hello.
1: Get your tickets now. Oh, that's right. They're sold out. Never mind.
0: Well, then get your TV set. 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There is more World Cup ahead, but coming up next, Jesse Rogers, all over baseball, just wrote an article on the Giants. Are they the most interesting team at the deadline? It seems so. Jesse Rogers with ESPN joins us next on Willard and Dibs.
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0: The Giants are the most interesting team in the world.
1: Wow.
0: And the reason I think that is because every baseball writer I love is writing feature articles about the Giants right now. And they're one of the worst teams in baseball. But I think as the deadline approaches, they're probably going to be the most interesting, maybe the most active. Let's find out, because one of those articles came from a really good one. Jesse Rogers, ESPN, he joins us now live on the River Islands guest line of Willard and Dibbs, 95.7 The Game. Good afternoon, Jesse, and thank you. How are you?
2: I'm doing well. Good to be with you guys.
0: Yeah, it's great to have you. So here's the quote from Buster Posey. I think we're going to have to be open-minded based on today, which was June 13th. Unless things really turn around, we're going to have to be open-minded and consider a variety of possibilities. What do you think those possibilities are?
2: Yeah, I mean, first of all, I think you're hearing chatter because I think Buster kind of has transitioned into that acceptance. And when I talked to him, by the way, he was not very thrilled about it. It's not like you go into the trade deadline, you know, ready to sell all happy, right, and giddy. He was not in a great mood in discussing this idea that they're going to have to pivot to a sales job. But I don't think it's the overhaul maybe some people have put out there, to be honest. I mean, I don't think those huge contracts are going to get moved. Now, I could be wrong. I just don't. I don't see it. I don't see them trading him and paying down the contract just to get rid of him. I mean, frankly, this offense has been pretty damn good. And you have two really pending free agents in the starting rotation, Tyler Mahle and Robbie Ray. Okay, that makes sense to me. There's not a lot else to sell unless you do move one of those big contracts. But to me, it's a story of two different kinds of Giants teams here. I will tell you this. I'll say something positive. If they could restart the season now with Eldridge here, with Chapman and some of the other guys performing the way they are, with Vitello a couple months under his belt, with a healthy Logan Webb, things could be different. They are playing better. Now, you can't restart the season, but I do think that if this continues, they're not necessarily going to just add on, but they might look at it and say, hey, we're not as bad as we thought. Yeah, we're going to move Robbie Ray. We'll test the waters on Luis Arraez. He's another one, free agent, and maybe a bigger contract. But I don't see the overhaul that maybe has been put out there a little bit. It's kind of the normal, you know, trade depending free agent sort of deal, I think. And there's only a couple, three of them that really have value.
1: To your point about the big contracts, is Matt Chapman's contract the only one that you could see as a potential live thing come the deadline time?
2: I suppose, yeah, that's probably it, to be honest. I mean, I don't think you're moving Adames. I mean, what contender needs a shortstop making a huge amount of money, right? That just doesn't happen in July. Corner infield, a little bit different. But I honestly don't necessarily see it happening unless both sides want it to happen and he just wants out. I don't know. I feel like it's going to fall back on just those pending free agents. But, you know, we're a month away from it. Buster is just getting his head around all this. So to say I know for sure what's going to happen now, we're more than a month away, I'd be lying to you. So I just still feel like it's a normal sales job. It's the pending free agents, even though you might listen on those other guys.
0: So, Jesse, maybe not just about the deadline. What about bigger picture? Devers, Adames, Chapman, there's the Arraez part, and then there's Casey Schmidt and Bryce Eldridge, and it's created this infield logjam. How do they unjam it?
2: Yeah, that's a great question. It's kind of unclear, and I do like what Casey Schmidt's been doing, and obviously Eldridge. I mean, you use the DH, you rotate somebody out to the outfield. I mean, there's not a great answer. I mean, I'm based in Chicago, and the Cubs locked up their entire infield, and they actually have a couple good prospects, a similar situation. So there's two options. You rotate someone to the outfield, or you flip one of the younger guys unless you can unload a big contract. The other option is to keep everybody, and there's nothing wrong with depth. There's always injuries. There's always an opportunity that arises that you don't see. But those are kind of the options, and I frankly don't know how you unclog it other than what I just said.
1: What about Casey Schmidt as a possible trade target? Because I think he still has one more year before arbitration, and he's having such a big year. Does he have enough buzz league-wide to really command?

0: and something back in a return?
1: Yeah, absolutely. Yeah, I've heard good things about him. I think he does. And that's a situation where you're flipping someone that's blocked, and he's got tons of control left, like you said. So, yes, I think he does have some value. Maybe you trade him for a pitcher or something like that. As you kind of retool, you can buy and sell almost at the same time. You move Robbie Ray and you trade Schmidt for a pitcher, something like that. Or it could be something you do in the off season, to be honest. Something like unclogging it can be done now, or it can be done in the off season. You can sort of reevaluate once you get to the off season where you are. Can you move someone? You know, Schmidt's out in the outfield. Like, you know, there's all sorts of things you can do. But yeah, he has value, to answer your question.
2: Jesse Rogers, ESPN, on the Giants and more with us here, Willard and Dibs, 95.7 The Game. Jesse, can we focus in on Luis Arraez for a second? I get that there's value around the league. He's having just a phenomenal year, and he's part of unjamming that logjam. At the same time, is he a definite trade candidate? He's played so well, there are some Giants fans that would like to see the team keep him.
1: Yeah, that's a classic example of, okay, maybe he loves hitting there, right? He's found a groove there. The bigger ballpark, I'm looking up his home stats right now as we speak, because I want to see his splits. I assume he's hit well at home, right? Not just all of it on the road, right?
2: Yeah, he's
0: hit everywhere.
2: He's done great.
1: Yeah, I see it here, 328 at home. He's been great home and road. So let's say he loves it there. Okay, you trade him. You want him back. You re-sign him. I've seen that happen before. Let's say he absolutely loves San Francisco, or you can sign him up now, but why not flip him? And if he wants to come back, you can re-sign him in the offseason. But in the meantime, you can see what the logjam looks like without him, what this infield looks like without him. And if both parties are dying for you know, reunion, you re-sign him in the offseason. I've seen it happen. It doesn't happen often, but it can happen, and it can be beneficial because you get something for him now, and then you get him back in the offseason.
0: Rafi Devers was acquired, and the entire contract came with him. If you sat in Buster Posey's seat, would you have regret over that deal?
1: Probably a little bit. Now, there's a version of this that can still work. His swing actually works for Oracle. You guys would know this better than me, but that he goes to left center. That's where he can hit the ball out. Unless you're Eldridge, you can hit it out anywhere. So he can have success there. But they, as a team, haven't had success with him there. So now it looks like wasted money. So it's just one of those things, like, he can't really be the leader of the team. If you don't have a team around him, it's going to be a wasted contract. So, yeah, I think he could have some regret now, but still think like you can salvage this thing with a team around him. I mean, I'm going to go back to what I said to you guys before. Team was 28th in OPS that first month and a half. They're now first. Logan Webb was hurt. Eldridge wasn't here. Vitello was still learning on the job. Isn't there a version of this that it could look a lot better moving forward? I will say this. Posey and Vitello have to grow together, and that's not fair to Giants fans who have been waiting for a playoff team for a while, waiting for another championship. Like, you guys have been there waiting while this is just Tony's first year. So you almost have to give him a break, but understand the fans and patience at the same time. So I'm willing to let these two grow into the jobs, right? Andrew Friedman is in the same division and is a master GM. He, you know, and Dave Roberts has been around for 10 years. Meanwhile, Posey and Vitello are learning on the job. So it's almost like you have to let this thing grow a little bit. And yeah, maybe have some regrets now, but it can look a lot different next year. So there's my hope for the Giants.
2: Yeah, Jesse, that's a real interesting concept, and I wonder how Logan Webb fits into that. And that's another thing we've been talking out, because if you want to let Tony Vitello and Buster grow, then you're kind of doing that right in the middle of Logan Webb's prime, and he's got 2 years left on the deal, and so that's probably not like what he would want to hear. So what do the Giants do with Logan Webb during this process?
1: Well, it doesn't have to be a rebuild with these two. You know, I'm just saying they need to get better and quickly, I guess. But you're right. If you're going to trade Logan Webb, it's a rebuild. That's a rebuild. You don't trade him thinking we're going to compete right away. I mean, you build around him. You build around Devers, Chapman, Adames, all these guys you've signed. And you look at this run now and say, maybe this can be what we are. Webb was injured at the beginning, so you know, just didn't have your ace on the team. So yes, it is a little disjointed. You have a veteran team with kind of a young manager and young GM or president of baseball operations. I mean, having Manias in there is probably helpful. You're sort of caught in between. I'm going to quote Alex Bregman. When he's in a slump, the only way out of it is through it. When you're the Giants right now, I unless you blow it up, the only way out of this is through it. You just got to, like, go. And I think Tony's a bright guy, maybe mismatched, you know, in this first year coming from college. But I do think there's growth there. And I guess what I'm saying is both of them can grow quickly, and it could look a lot better as soon as next year.
0: Is part of that mismatch the fact that they have so many high-priced veterans on the team? And if so, is that part of the things that they need to do at the deadline?
1: I mean, yes, is the short answer. I mean, usually you hire a guy like Tony with a young team, right? Maybe you have six or seven guys that were in college the year before. You know, it kind of fits. Hiring Tony for this veteran group was a tough match. That was a tough match. Doesn't mean it can't get there. I was spent a lot of time in the locker room the last couple series before I came back to Chicago. And, you know, I think there's a growing bond there. There's one of the quotes from, I think it was Eric Koss, like, maybe it was Schmidt. I can't remember. Just the idea, like, this is a first round pick who needed some time in the minors or skipped the minors, I should say. And now he's learning on the job kind of thing. And I absolutely think it's better today than it was in March and April and even early May. So, yeah, I think initially there was a little bit of a mismatch. I like outside the box hirings, except Buster was new on the job. And he hired someone really new on the job. And that, I think, is a tough combination. I'm sure Giants fans have lamented over that for a while now. But I do think there's room to grow.
2: Jesse, before you go, I wonder if you could help our fan base understand and get to know Rafi Devers a little bit better. It's almost odd. A year into his time here, I think the fan base still feels like they don't have a sense of who he is because he was not the player that's been advertised, number one. And number two, he doesn't love talking to the media. There's a language barrier. So there's this kind of just distance between Rafi and the fan base. And I think that's led to some confusion and frustration. Who is Rafi Devers and what can be expected of him, assuming he stays?
1: Yeah, you're not the only person to ask that question. He can hit. He can hit. And with the lineup around him, he's even better. He leads the league in doubles, for example. I know he's hitting 240, but there's some decent numbers in there. The 10 home runs, not great. But that we know that ballpark isn't great as much, you know, for homers as it is maybe the doubles and triples. He can hit. He can't lead. He can't lead. The left side of your infield has to lead. Chapman and Adames need to be the leaders. And I think Chapman probably has been a little bit more. Adames a little bit mystery. I knew him in Milwaukee pretty well, and he seemed like he was leading that group. I don't know if the contract and some struggles have kind of made him hide a little bit in some sense, but there's a good guy in Adames and a good leader in him. Just has to come out more. Devers just never really was. Yeah, but that's okay. Not everybody is, but he can hit. He doesn't necessarily want to talk to the media. You know, that can be okay, too, in the right situation. But I get it. When he's not hitting and the team's not playing well and he's making that kind of money, people are going to look at him. So that's kind of how I summarize Devers. But really, not a lot of people know Rafael Devers. I think at his core, he's an okay guy and he can be friendly to talk to. But when you put him in front of the media and leadership qualities and all that stuff, he kind of comes up short.
2: Jesse, really good work. Very informative. Thank you much for your time.
1: You got it, guys. Be well. Take
2: okay.
1: care.
2: Jesse Rogers, ESPN on the San Francisco Giants.
0: Love it. And he spent time in the clubhouse and, you know, able to talk to a lot of people. And interesting about Willie Adames and, you know, the right side of your diamond, not the leadership.
2: Right.
0: And then the left side has to be. And Willie's a little bit, I mean, still trying to find his way. I thought that was very interesting.
2: Well, it's just different. I've always thought this, right? I mean, I think this is relatable to all of us. You arrive at a new job, a new relationship, whatever it is, based on the framework that's in place for just that job. And in Milwaukee, he was not paid nearly as much. He was not looked to in the same sort of way. And then when you come to a new team and you're like, now you're the $182 million dude.
0: Yep.
2: And what Willie probably also didn't sign up for is you weren't just the $182 million dude. You're the first dude to say yes. After a bunch of people said no. And that carried with it all kinds of hope and joy and expectation that now looking back on it, probably was a little bit more than Willie's plate could handle.
0: Right, a lot of pressure, and the fact that you had the richest contract in franchise history, a franchise that's had, you know, Barry Bonds, and
2: yeah.
0: Barry Zito got $126 million, which at the time was mind-blowing, and now you got about 50% more than that. So come in here and be awesome right away. And by the way, play great shortstop, replacing Brandon Crawford, who is the best defensive shortstop in franchise history. So not only hit a ton and play great defense, but be the leader as well. That's tough.
2: I mean, it's kind of like Devers and the position of first base. You know, the Red Sox fans that like play first base. And he's like, that was not the framework set in place of this relationship. They're like, well, why do you do it in San Francisco? Because that was the framework set in place for that relationship.
0: Same thing as Luis Arraez,
2: yes.
0: Right?
2: Yeah, absolutely. It's all of those things. I mean, not to bring this up for the 8 millionth time this week, but like, is it your first marriage when you're 25? Is it your second marriage when you're 45? Like, are you going to have kids? Do you already have kids? Like those, that's a different set of parameters and circumstances and expectations as you enter into that. And I think there's a lot of that going on in the Giants infield. And at times that can be, and this isn't to make excuses for them, but I do think that at times that can be a little bit heavy for some of those guys and probably makes slumps, which happen in baseball, it probably makes them maybe a little bit more stressful than they should be or need to be.
0: Well, and then you add in the fact that you've got a brand new manager, a guy who's never been in the pros before. So it'd be different if you had somebody who had been through it for 34 years. You could say, you know, I've seen this before. I've been through it. I remember back in 1977, blah, blah, blah. But, you know, Tony's also trying to work through his slumps. And Buster Posey, he's trying to work through his slumps. So you've got a new president of baseball ops, a new manager, a mostly fresh staff, and all these vets who are in a new spot thinking, we're not getting a lot of like real guidance here.
2: Well, and that's what made me think of Logan when he was talking about that. It's like, oh, you got to all grow together and this will be good in another year or two. And if Logan Webb hears that, he's like, you got to be kidding me. Dude, I'm about to be 30. I'm in my prime. Maybe he is already 30, somewhere right around there. I'm in my prime. I've been awesome for a long time. I've got two total playoff starts. We need to win right now. I've got 2 years left on my contract. And someone's going to be like, just hang out. We're going to grow together for the next couple of years.
0: 2028. We'll be there. Yeah.
2: And he'll be like, I won't.
0: Right.
2: Like,
0: well, especially when you get to the deadline and maybe, you know, Robbie Ray is going to be gone. And so it might be a rise and it might be more. And so you start to think about if you're in that Logan Webb spot, like, what are we even doing this year?
2: I want to read this text too, because it's part of what we addressed yesterday. 925, I very respectfully disagree with what you wrote and what I'm about to read to Dibs in the audience here. Quote, the guest you have on right now doesn't know what he's talking about when he says that the offense has been pretty good. They're number 24 in the league for runs and they're bottom third for RBIs. Now you are fairly grabbing the entire season of numbers. I just want to point out that what Jesse is talking about is what has developed essentially since around May 1st.
0: Right.
2: And so you're not wrong.
0: They are wrong because they're 22nd in runs.
2: Okay, so and that's a moving target.
0: 18th in RBI.
2: Yeah, but the point, so start there.
0: Right.
2: There is an accuracy thing there, but even further, even 22nd and 18th, I think you'd agree, do not accurately portray who the Giants are now. They were so bad in April, and for whatever reason, click the calendar to May, and for now what feels like a pretty extended period, we're coming up on 2 months, the Giants have been one of the best offenses in baseball. And I think an even better way to talk about that is go around the diamond right now, forget the pitching staff, go around the diamond, and person by person, talk to me about who you're like, that person's not good. I don't want them on the Giants anymore. You want Casey Schmidt. You want Jung Hoo Lee. You want Bryce Eldridge. Devers

0: That's a conversation, but he was amazing in May.
1: Yep.
0: Chapman, that's a conversation, but he's been amazing in June. Adamas has been pretty good in May, and you know, whatever. Like, they're all hanging out in numbers that may not be great for them, but they're not bad in a general sense. Susak has cooled off, but you'd take it. Center field is a little bit of a hole right now.
1: Right. It's a grab bag.
0: But I mean, like, that's it. They have been producing runs at the level you want an offense to produce runs. They can't pitch.
1: Right.
0: Other than Logan Webb.
1: Well, I mean, they can't pitch. And Trevor McDonald's been good, but the last couple have been a little bit shaky. Yeah. And you'd expect that from a guy who's just coming up for the first time. And, you know, Landon Roop tonight in Florida is looking for a bounce back outing. Robbie Ray, last time out, was phenomenal, picking up in the rain delayed game. So there are positive signs maybe out there. The bullpen, not so much.
0: We're brought to you by Fremont Bank, here for you, here for good. The Valkyries host the Minnesota Lynx tonight at 7, and you can listen to the game with Kevin Dana right here on 95.7 The Game and the free Odyssey app. All right, so 888-957-9570 is the number. How would you like the Giants to attack the next 6 weeks of their lives? Also, World Cup winners again, Team USA. Brandon Ayuk hits Instagram again, and the Warriors are a day closer to the draft coming up on Tuesday. It is all on the table for us today on a Friday on Willard and Dibs.
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2: All right, who's playing now? Who is this? What do we got here?
3: Scotland and Morocco.
2: Morocco, okay.
4: More like Scotland right now.
2: Look at the Moroccos on those guys.
4: Yeah.
2: All right.
4: That's a three.
2: Yeah. Okay. Morocco's in.
4: Morocco's on pace to win 45-0.
2: Yeah, we're less less than 2 minutes into this match.
4: Because
2: Oh, that was a nice one.
4: That's a stat.
2: All right. 1-0 Morocco on Scotland.
4: I cannot wait for Kurt in Hayward Hills with a World Cup take.
2: I thought of that earlier today, and I was like,
3: Please, I need it so badly.
4: I'll tell you what, Socceroos, you weren't up to the task. Get out of here!
1: And a little runt is going to be on his ass.
2: Kurt, if you're listening, if you got some World Cup takes,
1: that's a stat.
2: We'd appreciate it.
1: Look it up.
4: I'll tell you what, Turkey, you won't be able to handle Paraguay tonight, and you won't be able to face us in the third match in the group. Get out of here.
2: I need Kurt talking about Turkey. I definitely need that.
1: Samaras should kick that little run. I can't stand that little run.
4: I'll tell you what, you're only good in November, and I checked the calendar, and it's July. So get out of here.
1: And that little run is going to be on his ass.
2: I hope everybody got that joke. That was funny. That was a funny joke.
4: Intentional error.
2: No, that was a funny joke.
4: Thank you. It's Friday.
2: It is. It's also a holiday, though. I don't know. Maybe Kurt is in Bora Bora.
4: Perhaps.
2: I don't know. Like, you know what I mean?
4: You never know.
2: It might be gone. But anyway, we have some what we call sound in the business from both Dan O'Dowd and Mark DeRosa, both big performers on MLB Network. And like I said, all they want to do is talk about the Giants right now. I'm like, is there anything cool going on in baseball? Everybody's just writing articles about a 31-43 baseball team. So we'll play that for you in a little bit. At the same time, I feel like it might be good to get this off your chest now. It just feels to me, based on being around you for a solid 3 hours already today, it feels to me like you have some pent-up Father's Day stuff that maybe you'd like to get out in the world and release the hounds.
4: Yeah, I mean, I'll just say this, because Mother's Day, if you have a mom, and I don't anymore, rest in peace, you do, and she always asks you to help her with her phone apparently.
2: Yeah. I'm going to see her. A week from today, my parents celebrate their 60th wedding anniversary.
4: And that's awesome. Yeah. And, you know, I have an ex-wife who is a mother of my first two kids, and so she gets a call and a heartfelt, you know, sentiment from me, and I encourage my sons to, like, hey, it's your mom, dude. Make sure you do right by her. And my current wife, who's the mother of our almost 4-year-old, it's like, yeah, Mother's Day, my daughter's too young to do anything, so you go big. And then Father's Day comes around, and it's just another day where, like, I'll tell you what, Father's Day, I got plans for you. We're going to go here. We're going to go there.
2: Uh-huh.
4: You may want to, I don't know, mow the lawn, and man, the lemon tree is looking a little bit haggard, and I've got about 7 things for you to do. Father's Day has been just completely shuttled into like tier 4 or tier 5 of holidays.
2: Yeah.
4: And I thought it was just me, but I threw that out earlier in open forum, and it feels like it's more of a reality for a lot of us dads.
2: Oh, sure. Well, Mother's Day is a bigger deal than Father's Day.
4: Why?
2: I mean, that's a good question.
4: And I get it. They did the whole 9 month of like caring and growing and birthing. I'm never going to say that being a dad is equal to being a mom, but it's not like a 90-10 split.

0: Yeah. This is a difficult question to answer.
1: You better be careful.
0: Exactly.
2: It's already too late.
0: This is a very Greg Cosell-esque question. It's a great question. It's also a difficult question to answer. Yeah, thanks, Greg.
2: I was thinking about...
3: You know what? That is a great point.
2: Who was it from the NFL Network? That's a great question. I've never been asked that before.
0: Oh, no, that was Charles Davis.
2: Right. That's kind of what I was thinking.
0: Not from Fox. From CBS.
2: You'll get it right this year.
0: I swear I will. It's like three interviews in a row. But anyway.
3: Yeah, that's a hard question and a great one, but a hard one.
0: There you go.
2: Thank you, Greg.
0: Yeah, why? I don't know. It's in the summer and everybody's just kind of off doing their own thing.
2: I get it.
0: A little less focused.
2: And I also think that it plays off of my Valentine's Day rant, which is Valentine's Day is largely a one-way holiday as well.
0: Right, but that, like, I don't know.
2: Valentine's Day is to commemorate love, right?
0: Some of it is how we're all wired. Men are wired away. Women are wired away. We, like, there's a biological thing we like to provide. They do the nurturing.
4: It's a fantastic question. It really is. First time I've been asked it this way.
0: Thank you, Charles.
2: That's the one, thank you.
0: Right, so, I don't want to paint with too broad of a brush, but I there are pieces of it I get. What sucks is that we fall into these painting with a broad brush type sort of narratives. Like, I mean, I for years now had been a single dad. I do all of the dadding and the momming.
2: Right.
0: In the house.
2: And did you get Mother's Day?
0: No. Then that's a, hey, right? Like, we get into a dicey area.
2: Sure.
0: But, and that's fine. Like, but on the other hand, and I am no feminist, on the other hand, some of the narratives that get built, well, we contributed to them on some level. Not most dads or all dads, but some dads.
2: Well, historically we did. And the whole idea of, sure, I mean, women's rights, Title IX, I'm here for all of it. And I do think we live in a much more balanced society. I just would like our holidays to reflect where we are in 2026, where, you know, my wife can earn what I can earn, and she can work, and she can vote, and I'm going back 80, 100, however many years I'm going back.
0: You should use that line on Sunday. Honey, you can vote now.
2: Right?
0: You should get me a present.
2: I mean, Valentine's Day.
0: Yeah.
2: It's a one-way street. Valentine's is supposed to celebrate our love for each other.
0: I'm okay with that one.
2: I'm okay with all of it.
0: That's just how we're wired.
2: We're coming up on Father's Day.
0: That one's for us.
2: And I get it.
0: Yeah. But I'm with you. Like, Father's Day, I'd be okay if we ratcheted this up a little bit. Let's ramp it up a little bit.
2: Mother's Day is a holiday with a capital H.
0: Yeah.
2: Father's Day is a holiday with a silent H. It's an holiday.
0: Yeah. No, you're not wrong. You're not wrong. But here's always my thing, and this actually is for moms and dads. When you get to Mother's and Father's Day, do you actually want to be celebrated, or do you want to be left alone?
2: Interesting point.
0: Thank you. Not a point, it was a question.
2: It's a great question. I've never been asked that before that way. Mother's Day.
0: Well, like, perfect Father's Day to you looks like what?
2: Well, I can't say.
0: US Open is on.
2: Right. Perfect Father's Day would be you play golf and you finish and then you watch golf and then you continue drinking.
0: And your daughter and your wife would be with you in the cart at the golf course, right?
2: They would be, to shout out Dire Straits, so far away from me. You're so far away. Yeah. Adios, my family.
0: Your commitment.
2: John Miller on the call.
0: Your commitment to that was strong. It was. Yeah, the force was strong with that one.
2: Dibs is golfing. Then he's watching golf. And the family out of here.
1: God.
2: Thank you, Guy.
0: That
2: was phenomenal. Hey, Dibs, where's your family on Father's Day?
0: Oh, gosh.
2: God.
0: Yeah.
2: Anyway.
0: So that's, you know what I mean? And I think that, like, that should factor into how much your family and your people do for you. Some people, like, if you want to be left alone, then do nothing.
2: Right.
0: Do nothing. Grab the kids and go somewhere. No presents. No, oh, I made you breakfast in bed.

0: know, just,
1: that was Mother's Day.
0: Yeah, like if that. But I'm saying you lead the way on that. If you want to be left alone, be left alone. But then you're not getting any gifts. You know what I mean?
1: Oh, for sure getting a gift.
0: No, the gift is you being left alone.
1: Wrong. Mother's Day was she gets pampered and a gift.
0: But that's what she wants. Did she want to be left alone?
1: No.
0: That's what I'm saying. You want to be left alone.
1: She wanted brunch reservations and
0: there you go.
1: An expensive massage and coffee in bed.
0: She wants to be pampered. She wants to be appreciated. She wants your actions to show you how much you love her. You want to be left the bleep alone.
1: And I'll give her credit. I already have my present. It came, shout out Amazon.
0: What'd you get?
1: A push cart for golf. Why is that so funny to you? Like, they're not cheap. And, you know, what's so funny? I'm 57. I've been carrying my clubs on the course my whole life. And I thought, you know what? Now might be a time for me to get a nice, fancy push cart. And, it came in a box.
0: That's the best pre-hernia surgery present I've ever
1: heard. Dude, totally. So it comes on Tuesday, and I pick it up off the doorstep, and it's obvious what it is. And she goes, oh, it came. You want me to wrap it? Don't bother. Like, don't waste the paper.
0: Oh, my God.
1: I put it in the cart, and then you paid for it, and here it is. Married life, man. It's a trip.
0: But that was also just timing. I had just taken a sip.
1: Yep.
0: And that almost went to some very unsavory places.
1: I can imagine.
0: But I held it.
1: Yeah.
0: I did it.
1: I've never had a push cart. I've always carried. But now, I mean, it's time.
0: You've graduated.
1: Yes.
2: Boosh.
1: Okay. Are we going to make it till 6?
0: There's no chance.
1: We got phlegm weighing in. No. We've got double entendres. And you're already you're beside yourself.
0: Yeah. I believe that we will win. That's what I think. All right, 95.7 The Game's draft special is next Tuesday. That's the 23rd, if you don't have a calendar. Live from Laughing Monk in San Francisco, 2 to 6 p.m. Come out and watch the draft with us. The Warriors might make a selection. 888-957-9570. Gerald, will you please stay right where you are? He's got a solution to Father's Day.
1: Oh, thank God.
0: But also, Mark DeRosa, Dan O'Dowd, weighing in on the Giants on MLB Network. We'll get to that next on Willard and Dibs.
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0: can't remember the Dire Straits singer. It's Lofgren? Is it Neil Lofgren?
1: I don't know. Dire Straits lead singer? Dire Straits lead singer. Dire Straits, Mark Knopfler.
0: Mark Knopfler, not Neil Lofgren. No. I'm both wrong.
2: One of the greatest guitarists ever, Dibs.
0: Yep. Yep.
1: I think the guy you mentioned plays for Norway. What's his name?
0: That would be Erling Haaland.
1: Yes, him. Anyway, we had a miscommunication sensation earlier.
0: Oh, that's a buck.
1: Yeah.
3: Cha-ching!
1: So, Team USA wins, and I'm just doing quick math in my head, and I'm not perfect at math at all. But I'm like, hey, 2-0, goal differential of 5, 2-0 in the group. I think the Team USA might have just clinched the knockout stage. And you're like, no, not yet. Turkey has got to lose later tonight or draw, and then Team USA could go so far as clinching the group. And you weren't wrong, and neither was I.
0: Yeah, I wasn't
1: and
0: listening.
1: We kinda, yeah. Yeah, exactly.
0: Like, I missed what you were putting down.
1: Yeah. So
0: they're through to the knockout, but they haven't clinched the group yet.
1: They've not clinched the group yet.
0: Right.
1: So, but first and second in each group moves on. USA has clinched no worse than second in Group D. So we're in. We're in. We're into the knockout stage. Yep.
0: And 8 of the 12 third-place teams also go through.
1: Yes, some wild cards.
0: Which, I mean, more than just some wild cards. It's a little bit, it's kind of like the NBA with this cockamamie play-in where, all right, 8 of you 12 third-placers, you also get to go through. But the key is to win your group. Then you get to face one of those third-placers.
1: Yep.
0: And it gives you a better chance to advance.
1: Yeah, so this is great. I mean, I can't remember, and I don't want to go through all the, like, I don't remember in my lifetime, or at least any time recently, Team USA moving to the knockout stage with ease after its first two matches. Like, I don't remember. You tell me, when's the last time that happened?
0: I don't think it's ever happened.
1: Yeah, like, this has been smooth sailing, man. They look fantastic.
0: It's been phenomenal, and not only the results, which, okay, you can look at Paraguay, and they'll play later against Turkey. And you look at Australia, the Socceroos, it's not their number one sport, but it's the way they've looked, like the quality that they're putting out there, beyond the results, and yeah, they've scored 6, they've conceded 1. They look like a team that is comfortable and competent and not elite, but I would put them in the second tier.
1: If they clinch Group D, do you go ahead and sit Pulisic in the next match as well?
0: Maybe.
1: If they've already clinched the group.
0: I think you might just give him like a 20 or 30 minute.
1: Go give him a run.
0: Give him a little run.
1: Yeah, get a sweat.
0: Yes.
1: Yeah.
0: So I don't know if I would sit him for the full 90, but you might look at giving him like, you know, 75th minute. Just go out there and run around.
1: Because how long until we, like, when does the knockout round start?
0: Interesting you said that, because Grandy mentioned it before. If they do win the group, they play at Levi's, and that would be on July 1st. 5 o'clock kick.
1: Oh, damn.
0: Levi's Stadium.
1: July 1st is a Wednesday?
0: Correct.
1: Okay. Huh.
0: Yeah.
1: It's a lot going on the first couple of weeks of July.
0: I mean, you think about July 1st, and that's like almost the beginning of free agency. And
1: that's what I mean.
0: Right after the draft, the Draymond Green decision will have been made by either Draymond or the team. Like, he'll either pick up the option, or they'll rework the deal. Feels like he'll pick up the option.
1: Yeah, I don't think he's going to just decline and be a free agent.
0: And I think his deadline is Monday.
1: I think it's 29th. Yeah.
0: Right.
1: Yeah.
0: And so that's, you know, I'll be getting cut on by a robot, and then
1: we'll handle it for you.
0: No doubt. But then the Wednesday will be, you know, the aftermath of that and leading right in if the U.S. in fact handles their business and wins the group. So, and then you get to free agency starting, and, you know, you get, if the U.S. wins, then they advance, and that next match might actually be, I'm looking at it here, it would be July 6th.
1: July 6th.
0: I think that's a Sunday.
1: Monday. Isn't July 4th a Saturday? July 4th is Saturday.
0: Sounds about right.
1: Yeah.
0: And that would be
1: Monday.
0: Lumen Field again.
1: Lumen Field.
0: 5 o'clock on a Monday.
1: Okay.
0: As free agency opens, the U.S. in the round of the round of 16.
1: Look out.
0: I mean, we're obviously getting way ahead of ourselves, but, like, imagine if it is, like, LeBron James and round of 16, and I don't even know, Mark. I mean, if we're just playing this crazy game of looking in the future.
1: Lots going on.
0: Yes, this
1: Lots
0: U.S.
1: Going on.
0: This little U.S. run could really start to impede on our normal course of business.
1: That's fine.

0: 888-957-9570 is the number. Gerald in Oakland. Hi, Gerald. Thanks for calling. What's up?
1: Yeah. Hey, I'm trying to help you guys on this Father's Day thing.
0: Oh, thanks, man.
1: I have learned and experienced. Okay. So once your kids grow up and become adults and have their own children, it dawns on them how important a father is. It dawns on them you getting up, working, paying the bills, you know, doing all that dad stuff, coming to the football games, driving people around. And all of a sudden, particularly among the sons, the daughters too, there's a massive shift in appreciation for fatherhood. I have experienced it myself. So I'll just tell you, hang in there, because as soon as they really understand fully what a dad's responsibilities are and how hard that is, man, it changes. And I can tell you, my son, now that he has a two-year-old, I mean, really, it's just completely different. He's like, oh, Dad, if I had only known what you had to go through being a dad, I would have totally appreciated you a lot more. And I get a lot more appreciation right now from both my sons, and I've seen it happen from daughters to the dads as well.
0: So, Gerald, what age did you say this happens?
1: It happens as soon as they have their own children.
0: Got it. Okay. Yeah. All yeah. right.
1: When they have their own children, they realize, oh, what a responsibility this is.
2: Yeah.
1: How much is it going to cost you? The housing, the this, the cars, the station wagons, and all that.
2: Yeah.
1: And the role a dad plays, that really the scales fall from their eyes.
0: Gerald, the money.
2: Yeah, thank you, Gerald.
0: Thank you.
2: Yeah. Thank you, Gerald.
0: The money.
2: When my daughter.
0: The money.
2: When my daughter, if she becomes a mom at 30. 30, it's kind of what people do now.
0: Yeah, no, she'll appreciate you then, but how soon's that happening?
2: I'll be 85 on the mantle in some urn.
0: Now you'll make it.
2: Hey, Ashes, I really appreciate all you did when you had the bum knee and you were coming off that surgery and we played hide and seek and you pulled the hammy.
3: Thanks.
2: You know, I didn't appreciate it then.
0: Is that going to be your
2: but
0: nickname?
2: But I sure do now, Urn. She's going to call me Ernie.
0: Your nickname's going to be Ashes.
2: Either Ashes,
0: hey, Ashes,
2: either Ashes or Ernie.
3: Thanks.
2: Hey, Daddy and Jeff. Seriously,
4: that's awesome.
2: You know what that would be if I was in an urn, right?
0: What do you mean?
2: Be a cremation sensation.
0: Oh, cremation.
3: Thank you.
0: I don't know why that one went over my head.
2: No, sometimes we ask, like, you know what that would be, and it's obvious.
0: No, I don't. Oh gosh, now you're gonna make it. I'll take the over on 84.5.
2: Okay.
0: I take the over.
2: I like it.
0: Yeah.
2: I'll have to put that in the cow sheet.
0: Yeah.
2: I'm afraid to look.
0: You're a healthy guy.
2: Pretty healthy.
0: Look at you.
4: Fade.
2: Okay. That was a mean-spirited five.
3: I was so excited.
2: Mark Granny fading me, turning 85. What are we doing?
0: I see you in the other room with your salad.
2: Yeah.
0: I see you.
2: I'm putting in work.
0: I do.
2: No doubt.
0: That was very funny. Okay.
2: And you brought pizza today for our quote-unquote potluck.
0: That's why Grandy is fading you. He brought bakery items.
2: Yep.
0: I've tried all of them. There's like 14 of them. Fade.
2: I had a quarter of a cookie and like a one-tenth of a piece of cheesecake.
0: Look at you. Look at you. Gotta enjoy it, man.
2: GLP-1, dog.
0: It's Father's Day weekend.
2: Right.
0: You gotta let it rip.
2: We're good.
0: Let it rip.
2: I've been letting it rip for decades. So at some point, it's like, you know what? It was a good run of letting it rip.
0: The USA won. It's Friday.
2: It's great.
0: Let's celebrate.
2: Let's do it.
0: Let it rip.
2: Let it rip.
0: You know? Let's go to Fat Dutchie in Roseville. I grew up at a time where you used to pass the Dutchie on the left-hand side.
2: Shout out Musical Youth.
0: But let's find out what's going on here. Hey, Dutchie, what are you doing?
5: Hey, Will and Diddy, one of the best sports shows on town.
0: Oh, yeah.
2: Dutchie.
5: One of the best.
0: What's up, Dutch?
5: Hey, so maybe I missed it. I try to listen back when I missed you guys. Shout out the Odyssey app. But I feel like you guys kind of gave the Giants a pass for the Pride Night fiasco.
0: Well, let me just answer real quick, and then I'd love to hear what you have to say about it, Dutch. Did we give them a pass? I'll be straight with you. We did not have and have not at yet had a very lengthy conversation about it. The only time it's been referenced on this show, I'll just admit it straight. I've gotten a little sarcastic about it a few times, but we haven't gone into length about the whole thing. Part of it was just timing. You know, it happened – That was on Friday night, right? Wasn't that on Friday night?
2: Yep.
0: You know, by the time we get back on Monday, a lot's going on. Other things are happening. That's not an excuse. We're taking your call. What do you want to say? Let's talk about it.
5: Well, I just think for a team that's been as bad as the Giants are, and now they're just trying to make themselves unlikable. I mean, I think this is the worst thing they've done all season with those four pitchers, the three that wrote on the caps, and then who was it?
0: Sam Hentges.
5: Hentges, yeah. that wouldn't wear the cap. And then the hide behind the Bible. When all this is it's let's say what it is. These are bigots and they're homophobes. And I mean, at best, they're uneducated and maybe stupid. But to alienate a portion of your fan base like that, and you've got, you know, Kruko.
0: Yep.
5: This is what his quote was: "What you do to your uniform, that has weight. You can offend people. And why would you do that?" I think that sums it up. I just don't know why the Giants didn't do anything. You know, I guess I don't expect it from Tony Vitello to not let the guy out of the clubhouse, but for them to not discipline these players. And then, you know, MLB is the one that warns them. And this is San Francisco. This is a city at the forefront. This is inclusive, you know, and they act stupid about, well, I can't believe this is such a big deal. They're getting asked about it all week. Well, you're in San Francisco, you morons. I just find it just completely disgusting. And I just want people to know these players. That was Brubaker, Landon Roop, Ryan Walker, and like we said, Hentges.
0: Sam Hentges, yeah.
5: I don't think they should get a pass with this.
0: Dutchie, thanks for calling in and saying what you said and having a passionate take about it. We'll address it right now. Thank you for calling. We appreciate it. Okay. There's a lot here.
2: So many things.
0: There's a lot here.
2: Well, now we have the federal government like weighing in on their impingement of their freedom of speech.
0: Well, they're doing an investigation now. The Department of Justice into Major League Baseball, but all Major League Baseball did was warn them. So there has not been any act actually from Major League Baseball. The Giants did issue a statement, and in it there was an apology. And this is difficult because at the same time, here's the only part that I do support with regard to whatever an athlete is going to do. Major League Baseball came at it from a standpoint of you're not allowed to do stuff to the uniform. And that's true in all sports. Like we've seen NFL players get disciplined for putting stuff on their eye black
2: or on their shoes or whatever.
0: That's a uniform thing. That's not a political statement. But the other side to this that gets me is, yeah, I don't consider stuff like this. This is human being stuff, and I don't consider it politics. The pitchers have a right to have their opinion. If baseball says they don't have a right to do something with their uniform, then they work for baseball, and they don't have a right to do something with their uniform. But they have a right to think what they think, feel what they feel, and express their opinion. Everybody else has a right to disagree with that opinion.

0: 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Have a great day.
1: That deserves respect and inclusion and awareness and all of these things. To then go to Bible verses and sort of propagate the idea that the Bible hates gay people is very frustrating to me, because I don't even think that's what the Bible says. And even if that is your belief that that's what the Bible says, there's sort of two sides on this, where those pitchers will say, this is what we believe.
2: Right.
1: And then those guys like, well, this is what we believe. And well, you believe what you believe, and we believe what we believe. Well,
2: but did you believe that on May 8th or April 21st?
1: That's a good point. And the other question is, which belief is holding other people down? That's what I always want to ask when we get to this debate. Which belief is holding other people down? Because the belief in whether or not it's a person's choice or what's being said in the Bible, that'd be what I like. Nobody's trying to hold Landon Roop down.
2: Right. And the fact that somebody is either making a choice or is born a certain way, that is not an affront to you or your beliefs. And you can believe what you want. And if you want to believe it, you're allowed to believe it, like you said. But you've got a night that's Pride Night that is celebrating, you know, something that I think is important to celebrate. And yet you took that opportunity to then go ahead and put the scripture on your hat. You didn't do that April 9th or May 3rd, yep. Which if you did that on those days, then it would have been, yeah, I just, you know, I believe in Jesus, our Lord and Savior. And there's a verse that's very important to me. And I just want to put that on my hat tonight because yeah. It's something I was thinking about. No, you chose the night to do it so you could call attention to exactly what you were trying to do. And that to me is what they didn't really think through, because here we are now a full week later and it's gotten to the federal level.
1: Still being talked about.
2: Right.
1: Yeah. It just gets frustrating. Look, 707, I see your text and I'm glad you sent it so that it allows us to kind of debunk what this is actually all about. So 707 just wrote in, which belief is being forced on baseball players? None. See, that's the problem. This is not a belief. Pride Night is not about a belief. Pride Night is not about an opinion. Pride Night is about inclusion.
2: Right.
1: Pride Night is simply about acknowledging a disenfranchised group. There are many, and there are many nights in sporting events that are celebrating those who have been disenfranchised, belittled, dismissed, ignored, all of those things. Nobody asked a baseball player or anyone else to believe anything. Because, again, being homosexual is not a belief. It's not a belief. It just is. Therefore, as a disenfranchised group, it's something where inclusion wants to be acknowledged. And that's all it is. Nobody's asking anybody to believe anything or promote anything. It's simply a matter of, hey, salute, inclusion,
2: right.
1: Which is always hard for me to understand why every human being doesn't want to celebrate the idea of inclusion, no matter who the hell you're including.
2: I get that. And you use the word promotion, and I'm going to put myself in their shoes. And I think that those pitchers who wanted to put the inscription on their hat, they probably feel like by wearing the hat, they are promoting it, and they're promoting something in which they don't believe. And that's where I think that, you know, Pride Nights are amazing and we should always have them. But if you just went away from a special uniform, or if you went away from, you know, putting players in a position to blithely promote something, because if you don't believe in it, if you think that it is amoral or immoral or something that goes against the covenant of God or whatever you believe, if that's your belief and your employer is saying, yeah, we're wearing this tonight, and you feel like if I wear this hat, I'm promoting this cause, you're putting them in a difficult spot in terms of their belief, which I don't believe in their belief, but if that's how you feel, then you're kind of putting them in a tough spot. Nope. If you have a uniform that they wear that is thus essentially a promotion.
1: I get that the Giants, you know, a lot of people wanted the Giants to come down with some sort of a hammer here, and it's tough. Like, this is the way I believe it. I don't really come down on the Giants for this, because it does put them in a tough spot.

0: The San Francisco Giants in Major League Baseball want to, like all the baseball teams, you want to have a night of inclusion. Okay, you do that. If somebody does not want to wear the uniform, they are, I guess, allowed to. I don't know if you're allowed to deface the uniform, but in Hentges's case, you're allowed to not wear the uniform. And I'm kind of in favor of people being allowed to have their opinion and express themselves the way they want to. The punishment from those four players does not come from the Giants. It comes from the public.
1: Right.
0: That's how I see it. And I think they've gotten it, to your point.
1: But it's ongoing.
0: We're still here. We're still here, and now the government is weighing in, which is super shocking.
1: Well,
0: I mean, super shocking.
1: Right. We're going to make sure that we can investigate to see if, you know, some of the players' rights were infringed upon. And I'm reading a story from just yesterday where an independent minor league team just forfeited a game because some of their players didn't want to wear the gear for their Pride Night. And so this is becoming a bigger thing in terms of, you know, players and pushback and the rest of it. If you step away from it, ultimately what we're trying to do is what you talked about, inclusion. You're trying to make a portion of the population feel included after an entire lifetime, decades, and a century of being ostracized. And so is that a problem? And ultimately, for me, if you're a Christian, part of the inclusion of Christianity is loving everyone. And, you know, God loves everyone. And I don't believe there's anything in the Bible that says, you know, here is the list of people that God actually doesn't love. And maybe this new Bible that everyone talks about, maybe they have some new chapters in there. But the whole thing about God and religion, the ideology is about inclusion of all people.
0: So I'm glad he called, because similar to the subject that we're talking about, where there are a lot of beliefs on both sides, I know there's a lot of our listeners that wanted us to talk about that. And I know that there's a lot of our listeners that didn't. So whichever side you're on, let's go ahead and lean into the entire idea that's been debated and allow everybody to have their opinion. Because if you're super mad that we just did that, there's a lot of people who disagree with you. And if you're super excited that we just did that, a lot of people who disagree with you. And one thing I think we've all kind of arrived at is it ain't going to change anybody's mind. But listen, we don't like to hide from stuff, and so I'm glad that call called. And so there, that's kind of where we're at, and it may or may not be over. And Landon Roop will be on the mound here tonight.
1: Yep.
0: So,
1: and there are some Giants fans now forever will feel a certain way about the four players, and
0: good and bad.
1: Right. Exactly.
0: Yep. Absolutely. I better be in a regular hat tonight, though. That's my guess.
1: Just get somebody out. I'm sorry to bring it back to humor, but like, whatever.
0: Yeah.
1: Like
0: Giants pitchers. Am I right?
1: Get somebody out.
0: Yeah. Valkyries host Minnesota tonight at 7 o'clock. You can listen to the game with Kevin Dana right here on 95.7 The Game and on the free Odyssey app. We're brought to you by Fremont Bank. Here for you, here for good. In 15 minutes, Jamie Watson, who is an MLS analyst for Apple TV and a former MLS player on the World Cup, is going to jump in here. Brandon Ayuk on Instagram. We got more to say on the Warriors and the Giants as well. And yes, if you want to call in, like we're here. And Higher or Lower is coming up next hour as well. It's Willard and Dibbs.
1: And it's Dan Dibley here. All right, summer's basically upon us. 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
9: Balogun has a step on Cercotti. Balogun to the byline. Balogun into the middle. Dead! It's the United States once again on the board early. Ricardo Pepi was in. Was it perhaps last off the defender? Who cares? It's 1-0 U.S.
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12: John Strong on Fox. I think Team USA's figured out how to finally win at the World Cup, and that is use some of the players on the other team to play for them.
13: Helpful.
12: I mean, they've got more players than the other team. No wonder they're 2-0.
13: Makes it easier than going 11-v-11 when you can have an own goal, which makes it feel like 12-v-10, and then that deflection makes it also 12-v-10. But beyond that, they totally controlled that match against the Socceroos.
12: I mean, Australia had a good sort of end of the match, but I think that, you know, that's because it's 2-0 and 2-0. Sorry, I want to get the lingo.
13: Get it right.
12: It's 2-0.
13: Don't lose that credibility.
12: I don't want to do that.
13: Or if they play Mexico, you can always say 2-0 because that was the famous result and they beat Mexico 2-0.
12: Right. More of a Dos Equis guy than a 2-0 guy. But anyway. We're going to play that stuff from Dan O'Dowd and Mark DeRosa. We will. We've also got, higher or lower in about a half hour.
13: No doubt, yes.
12: Which been a minute for me. Right. Apparently, Grandy won one without me.
13: He did.
12: Which I did to him the week before. So, you know, turnabout is fair play.
13: The 12th title for Grandy. Today's theme is Father's Day.
12: Okay.
13: And it was 30 years ago on Father's Day when Michael Jordan won the NBA Finals over the Sonics. And, of course, you remember he wept with the Larry O'Brien because he had just lost his father. So today's number will be 30. Everything will be higher or lower, 30.
12: Okay.
13: Steph Curry's uniform number will not be included.
12: Okay, okay, because it can't be because it is not higher nor lower than 30.
13: Correct.
12: Want to definitely, if anybody wants to react, we're here, James and San Mateo. Hi, James. Thanks for calling the show. What's up?
14: How are you guys doing? I want to comment about the whole Giants in the Hat thing. The word inclusion was used. These are professional athletes that have worked their A off their whole life to become professional athletes. They didn't sign up for whatever agenda MLB has. I mean, these are professional athletes that signed a contract to play baseball. Inclusion, you can wear your LGBTQ hat and shirt to go watch a game. As far as I'm concerned, there you go. You're included. I mean, what else do you want? These guys should not be forced to go with what's the next woke agenda in 2 years? Is they got to follow that?
12: Hey, James, could I ask you a couple questions? First of all,
14: sure.
12: One of them didn't wear it. So were they forced? I keep hearing everybody go, they're forced. Were they?
14: Maybe not forced, but
12: okay.
14: but they're So what's even the topic? I mean, okay, they didn't want to wear the hat. They wrote something on the hat.
12: So they.

0: they have an opinion about the hat, and other people have an opinion about them having an opinion, and that's pretty fair. And then let me throw this at you, James. Dibs and I have worked our asses off to achieve what we've achieved in our lives in our chosen industry. Do you think that now that we've arrived where we've arrived, we need to consider our audience and the desires of our parent company when we do our job? Do you think that is on us or no?
1: I do.
0: Okay, then you answered. No. You just answered your question, James. I don't care that anybody.
1: You don't have to agree with them. You don't have to agree with them.
0: And you don't. Nobody's telling anybody to agree with anything. That's not what this is about. Nobody's asking them to support this maneuver, this opinion, that over there. Nobody's asking for them. That's my favorite thing about this. Oh, they don't. They're being forced to support gay rights. No, they're not. Nobody forced them to do anything. That's been proven by their actions, number one. And number two, what they're being asked to support is inclusion and acknowledgement of a group that's been through a hell of a lot. That's what I'm saying about your opinion right here, James.
1: All right, fair enough. You have yours, I have mine.
0: You damn right. And then we go to bed at night. And that's okay. That's okay. But I do think it's important to frame the words correctly. Sam Hentges proved
2: right
0: that ain't nobody was forced to do anything.
2: That's true, and I'll take the caller's point from a devil's advocacy standpoint where if he chooses to not wear the hat, it's going to stick out like a sore thumb.
0: Absolutely, and it did.
2: Right. And so even though he didn't go full-on biblical scripture on the hat, the fact that he chose to wear the normal hat is something that was a protest without using the Bible to protest. I just think that what he was saying is they're hired to be baseball players, and now you're put in a situation where you have to, you know, do things that maybe you're not comfortable with.
0: That's every employee of every company everywhere.
2: To an extent, but
0: there are things you and I can't say on the air that we would love to say.
2: But there are things that you believe in that if our boss came in here and said, you know what, we're going to do a 5-minute, you're going to do a 5-minute segment on something that you firmly don't believe in. Here you go. Go out there and do it.
0: Well, but that's asking to advocate for it. No one's asking anybody to advocate. Nobody's asking anybody to change an opinion. Everybody's asking for simply acknowledgement or inclusion. This is the way I view it. What's interesting to me is the fight back is, hey, they're allowed to have their opinion. Well, the only thing that's been thrown back at them in response is other people's opinions. So if Landon Roop and Sam Hentges and Brubaker and Ryan Walker, all they want to put out in the world is, hey, we're allowed to have our opinion. You're damn right. And everybody else gets to have their opinion about you.
2: Exactly.
0: And that's all that's happened. Nobody's been punished.
2: But their opinion is suddenly like made exposed based on the fact that they chose to express their opinion in that moment.
0: Those two words, they chose.
2: Exactly.
0: Okay.
2: Then Nick Bosa chose to rock a MAGA hat on Thursday or Sunday Night Football and walk behind the set and show everyone that he had a MAGA hat on and thus is somebody who supports Donald Trump ostensibly.
0: And he was fined. He was fined.
2: Right, but
0: because it's a violation of NFL rules.
2: He chose to express his opinion in that moment. And
0: I have it on good authority that it didn't go over very well in the locker room.
2: I'm sure it didn't. And I don't know about the clubhouse with the Giants when it's going to be Pride Night and you've got 25 or 26 guys in there. I'm sure all 26 don't have the same belief on anything. Pineapple on pizza. It's probably not 26
0: well,
2: to
0: now,
2: nothing.
0: Now we're getting controversial. Don't be bringing up fruit on pizza.
2: Pineapple on pizza is a yes for me.
0: No for me, dog.
2: I know
0: and
2: I'm
0: I'll
2: in
0: wear
2: the
0: that hat all day.
2: Well, what if we had pineapple on pizza day here at 95.7 The Game and you were forced to eat a pineapple slice?
0: I'd have to think about how
2: you'd have to make a choice.
0: I'd have to think about how I want to present myself.
2: Exactly. And I'm not trying to make light of a very serious topic because, you know, it's serious radio and it is. It's very serious.
0: Jamie Watson's going to join us in a couple of minutes. Let

0: Let's take one more. Big Dog in Daly City. Hi, Big Dog. What you doing?
1: Hey, what's up, Big Dog? I'm just driving around. I mean, I'm Big Dog. My bad. I ain't call you Big Dog.
0: Yeah, you are.
1: Anyways, I'm just, you know, the whole thing, San Francisco, we talk about San Francisco being a mecca for all this. San Francisco is actually named after St. Francis of Assisi, who's actually basically a Catholic monk from back in the day who started the Franciscan order. So, I mean, there's no reason for everyone. I mean, everyone's entitled to their own opinion, but I just don't get why Christians in particular are being, I don't know, it's really bad when they want to let their opinion be known.
0: Well, no, but like, again, the way I look at it, and thanks, Big Dog, is you got two issues there is everybody's letting their opinions be known. So if that's the point that you want to make, that everybody should be able to have their opinion, then you can't be mad when other people's opinion comes firing back at you. Plus, I am no religious expert. I did not have much of a religious upbringing. I will put that out there to the world. But at the same time, I do know enough to know that you'll get a lot of different opinions about what the Bible's even saying.
2: No doubt.
0: And what the order of Christianity is on this. There are a lot of different opinions just within that portion of this. So it's hard for me when people are like, it says this. Well, a lot of people disagree with you.
2: It's all up for interpretation. And as a person who sent himself to Catholic school not once but twice, sent himself, by the way, in search of Jesus, still looking. And, you know, I was into it. I was into religion. I learned a lot about the Bible. And one thing that I've been thinking about throughout this whole week is, was there another player on the Giants who believed what the four pitchers believed, but just chose not to like step out and make it a thing? I would bet there was at least one player, maybe more, who was more aligned with the Christians who wanted to protest, but just didn't want to express their opinion.
0: Love y'all. Okay. We love that you're listening. And to the person who's texted in 800 times, what are you doing? Talk sports. This happened in a Giants game on Friday night.
2: Sports, man.
0: Why are you so uncomfortable? Relax. It's all good. We're adults. We have a conversation. Yeah. Go Team USA.
2: Yeah.
0: All right. 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Yeah, Jamie Watson, former MLS player, MLS analyst for Apple TV. Perfect to jump in with him for a little bit and talk this out with Team USA winning 2-0 over Australia earlier today. So out to the River Islands guest line we go. On the line is Jamie Watson. Today's Insider Call is presented by Lowe's. Members get more at Lowe's. Hi, Jamie. Thank you for coming on. How are you?
3: Well, I'm so happy to be on with you guys, especially after a nice USA 2-0 win today. Life is good right now. Happy to talk with you guys.
0: Boom. Yeah, we are thrilled. We're loving what we're seeing. And it looks to us, and I want to know if you agree, Jamie, this looks different than you know, Team USA's of the past. So I'd love your expertise on how this particular group looks different and what opportunities they might have going forward.
3: It does look different. It does feel different. And that is because it is different. This group has probably the highest ceiling of any U.S. men's national team that we have seen going into a World Cup. And there was a lot of pressure on the group today, just simply because you have such a good performance in match day one against Paraguay, and then you get a week of hype. And, you know, the media machine, the casuals, everybody's talking about it. These players are not immune to hearing what's going on. They have social media, they have television, they have ears. They can hear and read and see what everybody has been saying about this group and how great it was. And if they go out today and they don't get it done, then all of a sudden it's like, whoa, wait a minute. Was that a fluke? Was that a one-off? But they go and get it done. They get themselves a spot in the round of 32. And now we all become the biggest Paraguay fans, because if they're able to get at least a draw or a win against Turkey later, the U.S. clinched the group after two match days. And you didn't have to play your best player, Christian Pulisic. You were able to rest him with that lingering calf issue he's got going on.
2: And that would be incredible. And I wonder if they would even play him in match three. That's a question for another day. But just looking at the composition of this roster and how many top league Europeans they have, how did this evolve over the course of the last 4 or 8 years?
3: That's a fantastic question. And you start to look at, you get your best player.

0: players playing in high-pressure situations week in and week out. And make no mistake about it, there's still some MLS players that are getting the job done as well, too, that are on the roster. Matt Freeze, again, made all the saves that he needed to as well today. The goalkeeper plays in Major League Soccer. I can only imagine what Christian Roldan was feeling today as a Seattle Sounders player, getting to play in his home stadium for a World Cup game. But, man, you get your best players playing week in and week out in difficult situations, and they can handle the pressure. They've been handling the occasion that is playing in a home World Cup. And so with that, this group looks like they have bought into the identity that Mauricio Pochettino has tried to implement. And he's only had about a year and a half, maybe 20 months, to be able to implement that. And you don't do it every day, day in and day out. You only get these players once every couple months with an international window. So you've got to get a lot and condense the information to the players to get them to buy in. And they have. They're believing. And they're starting to get a lot of people in this country to believe as well that this group has the potential and the ability to achieve the highest heights we have ever seen a U.S. men's national team do in a World Cup.
1: Jamie, you just started to mention it a little bit there, and I'd love for you to expand on Coach Mauricio Pochettino. And basically, it's like I think a lot of fans might still be either getting to know him or kind of now just starting to look at how this is all playing out. How would you put into words the impact he's having on this program?
0: Well, I think one of the biggest things, you know, there's no qualifier that says you have to be a good player to be able to be a good coach. I think that's crazy talk. Just like you in the sports media landscape, you don't have to be a player to be a good sports media analyst or journalist. But what you do have to have is the respect of the people in the room that you work with. And I believe that's what Mauricio Pochettino has with this group, because he's charismatic, great-looking guy. He's got great flow with the hair. He gets in front of the camera. He knows what to say to the media. He's a darling in that sense. But when he shuts the doors, from what I've heard with conversations with people that have been inside of those four walls, this guy holds the group to a standard that he was used to when he played back in Argentina and was able to play for the men's national team in Argentina. I mean, this guy has a dynamic about him that really holds the players to a standard, and he strikes a healthy bit of fear into the players that I don't care what you've done, because he's coached Messi and Neymar at PSG. I mean, this guy has been in the locker rooms with the biggest superstars in global soccer, and he's been able to deal with the personalities and be able to get the respect of those players. So when the players buy into what the coach says, look, you got one executive chef in the kitchen, and that's Mauricio Pochettino. It's telling everybody that's in there with him, all his sous chefs, this is what we're going to do to cook up a good recipe for success. And that's what's happening right now. And I believe that is one of the big key factors to this group to go along with the experience we just talked about just a moment ago. Everything is firing on all cylinders for this U.S. men's national team.
2: Jamie Watson joining us here on 95.7 The Game. Jamie, let's get crazy. If they win the group, how is their path? I'm just glancing at it. It would be a possible match in the 16 against the winner of Group G, which could be Belgium, no guarantee. Spain in trouble in Group H in a possible quarterfinal. Are the semifinals now within reach?
0: I think that, you know, look, you got to start thinking lofty, right? And semifinal talk before the tournament would have been like, come on, man. Come on. Come on. But, you know, look, things could work out. There's a really cool algorithm that I believe BBC has it. If you want to be able to look at it, no free shout out here, but BBC.com, somebody came up with some sort of algorithm to be able to figure out in real time as the results go, all the groups and the permutations of where everybody would play right now if it stood. And the U.S. men's national team, as it stands right now, of course, there's still multiple games to go in the group phase. They would play Bosnia-Herzegovina in the next round. That's a match. You know, they had to qualify on the last day of the European qualifying. You know, things will change, but you win the group, you give yourself a far more significant advantage in the knockout stage, because that route then becomes a little bit easier. You pick up a third-place team that you're playing as opposed to finishing second and then having to play a little bit more difficult of an opponent. So winning the group is so important. And by the end of the night, guys, after two match days, the U.S. men's national team could have won their group. It's a staggering achievement. And it goes to show they've been getting the job done in the first two games.
1: Hanging out with Soccer Insider Jamie Watson. Find what you need to get projects done from brands you trust at prices you'll love. 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Let's talk Flo Balligan a little bit, and just the process of him

0: choosing to go with Team USA over England, and not just what that means for this tournament, but what's the larger meaning for the entire program?
1: You're talking high-level soccer, and I love it. Flo Balogun, at 24 years old, has been banging in goals at Monaco, and he has really given the U.S. men's national team what we haven't had in the past couple of years. Is we used to have Landon Donovan. We used to have Clint Dempsey, Brian McBride before that, and you can go on and on. You know, Joe Maxmore back then. You can start to go back, but what we have not had recently is one clear-cut number nine that you say, this is a guy that when the pressure's on, he wants the ball, he's going to figure out a way to score goals like he did the two goals he scored in the opening match day. He is an elite striker, and this is a player that you can put the weight of the world and the country on his shoulders because he can handle the situation, he can handle the moments, and he can produce the goods when you need to. Even on a day like today where he didn't necessarily have his greatest output that we've seen, he still was influential. He was still a part of the build-up for the first goal, the own goal, where he was in the right position and caused a bit of confusion for the defender to turn it into his own goal. He's still making plays. He's still affecting the play. And right now, for the foreseeable future, Flo Balogun is the number nine for the U.S. men's national team. And if we are going to make it to the semifinals, like you asked just a moment ago, you're going to have to get Flo Balogun to continually scoring goals. And I don't think it's unrealistic to think could it happen. It may seem lofty, but I don't believe it's unrealistic.
2: I love lofty, especially coming off of two straight victories and already into the knockout. So let's just assume that Turkey draws tonight and the group is secure. If you're Pochettino, what do you do with Pulisic for the third match?
1: You say get comfortable, have the most comfy seat in the house. Let me put some cushions on your seat. Prop your feet up, pal. Enjoy the L.A. Weather because you ain't playing today, Christian. That's exactly what I would say if I was Pochettino. And by the way, you got away with it not having to play him today. You just took the decision right out of his hands. You gave him a full week of being able to work, recover. You hopefully give him another week. And if this goes the way where the U.S. men's national team, the result is irrelevant in a sense, other than just momentum and continuity, you tell Christian Pulisic, you're not playing again until the next match. And he's got enough fitness that he'll be okay to take the 2 weeks off. But you want to make sure that he is as rested as he possibly can be until the very last moment. And I don't think it's much of a decision whatsoever if the U.S. clinch their group as top winners of the group tonight.
0: Hey, Jamie, great stuff, man. What a great day. And thank you so much for your time. Really fun to have you on.
1: Hey, great to enjoy it. I hope everybody out there, you guys are enjoying all the amazing games that you guys are having out there. Well, it's gonna keep getting better and better, and the rest of the world gets to see, you know, the Bay Area continue to shine and be great hosts for these matches. So thanks for having me on. Let's do it again soon, okay?
0: We would love to. We would love to as the month unfolds. There it is. That's Jamie Watson. Today's Insider Call was presented by Lowe's. Members get more at Lowe's. U.S. 2-0 win. They are into the knockout stage and may well be Group D winners when we go to bed.
2: And the Group D winner happens to play July 1st at San Francisco Bay Area Stadium, a.k.a. Levi Stadium, 5 o'clock July 1st. So go ahead and get that draw tonight, Turkey A, and U.S. wins the group, and we'll see you July 1st.
0: San Francisco Bay Area Stadium.
2: I'm trying.
0: What are we doing?
2: I'm trying to play ball here.
0: What are we doing? Who cares? But I don't know if I get that.
2: Well, it's FIFA gets no money from
3: Levi's.
2: Oh,
3: I hate it.
2: Like Infantino, the head of FIFA, he doesn't get a free pair of pants every time they say Levi's.
0: Neither does Fox, but they put the Niner game on and say it's live from Levi's Stadium.
2: That's the Niner game, but that's partnership with the NFL. Like, there's partnerships there. There's no partnership between.
0: Okay, what about when Luke Combs or Taylor Swift do a show at Levi's Stadium?
2: I'm sure that
0: Levi's Stadium. That's what they paid for. That building is Levi's Stadium.
2: Not this month. Not this month.
0: I don't care, but I don't get it either. I don't get how FIFA gets like a little set aside.
2: We should track the teams that are playing in that stadium, how they respond to being near that substation, because, you know, after you play there, you've got to be depleted.
0: Or they could play in Levi's.
2: Right.
0: I don't think they'd win, but
2: be a lot easier on the slide tackle.
4: It's an option. Gotta be delicate with those calves.
0: It's an option. All right, thank you. 95.7 The Game's draft special is Tuesday, June 23rd. That's us, live from Laughing Monk in San Francisco, from 2 to 6. This is Tuesday. Come on.

0: on out, watch the draft with us. We'd love to see you and hang out a little bit. Hey, Higher or Lower is right around the corner.
1: Yep.
0: Higher or Lower is coming up. Brandon Ayuk on Instagram. Lots of stuff with Warrior Rumors as we close in on the draft. That's all still ahead. And the phone lines are open at 888-957-957 on Willard and Dibs.
2: What's going on? I'm Arch Manning, Viore athlete and college quarterback. 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

0: How do the Warriors get back into championship contention? We get our first answer on Tuesday, when they'll make the 11th pick in the NBA draft.
1: And now, with the 11th pick in the 2025 NBA draft,
0: Willard and Dibs will be live from Laughing Monk in San Francisco from 2 to 6 p.m. for our draft party.
2: Yay!
0: We'll have ticket giveaways, bobbleheads, and great food and drinks. So, come on out and watch the draft with us. 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
3: Robinson fizzing it back. Serginho Dest blocked. Still in. Might be two. Is two. Or maybe not. The flag comes up for offside. Freeman thought he was celebrating a World Cup goal. Robert Kempner on the near side saying he was offside. And video looking at it now.
4: Of the feature review, the goal scorer was not in offside position.
3: Shakes in Seattle.
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7: John Strong on Fox. Stu Holden. How about that call? I like when the ref comes out. It was a little bit of a head fake. The goal scorer was not offsides.
8: I thought it was going to be Maury Povich there. And you are not the goal scorer.
4: Of the feature review, the goal scorer was not in offside position.
3: And the building shakes in Seattle.
8: The goal will not stand, which is a double negative, which means it will stand.
7: Oh.
8: And by the way, if you did not watch the whole match, I was cramping in the 92nd minute. It was very bad.
9: It's a goal!
7: They come running out onto the pitch. And it was for the ref. It was for the ref. One of the players, in fact, for Team USA was over there holding his leg up in the air.
8: Yeah.
7: Waving it around like he just don't care. So anyway, I hope he's feeling better.
8: He's feeling better than he was in 2005 when he was involved in a match-fixing scandal, which centered around two Bundesliga referees who apparently took bribes. So 21 years ago.
7: Yeah, so he's the Tim Donaghy of soccer.
8: He is the what's-his-face Sorsby of the NCAA.
7: Oh, yeah. Brendan. Yeah.
8: Brendan Sorsby.
7: Yeah.
10: Who's now entering the supplemental NFL draft.
7: Coming to the league.
10: So college football is back.
7: Yeah, Grandy's happy about that.
8: Sure. I mean,
10: the competitive integrity of the NCAA is back.
7: Well,
8: intact.
7: It helps. I'm glad that the Sorsby thing is over because it helps erase a very uncomfortable text exchange between me and Grandy a couple of weeks ago.
8: Just you two.
7: I must have
8: been off.
7: No, you were on it. You were on it. Oh, maybe it was our side piece.
8: Well, I know you guys do because I'm the Android, and so sometimes you don't want to see me show up as whatever color I show up as.
7: Well, you're in Hawaii. We're not going to bother you with do you guys, what time is Mark Spears today? Like, I don't want to bother you. You're in Hawaii.
8: Yeah, but I'm interested, you know?
7: You know what? You shouldn't be.
8: I offered to do a higher or lower from Hawaii.
7: I know.
8: I'm into it.
7: No, thanks.
8: Right.
7: You need a high or low over the phone. You need a studio quality microphone for high or low.
8: I mean, I would have done video from the lanai with the ocean in the background.
7: That would have been, that's a flex.
8: Total flex.
7: That would have been a nice flex. Yeah.
8: Yes. But Felix Zweier, hopefully you got some electrolytes post-match. I was cramping.
7: I hope so.
8: It was very bad.
7: I will say just the challenge of it all. And what I mean by that is, any level of review, whether that be soccer, ABS challenge system, whatever it may be, has created this new thing at sporting events that I have a love-hate relationship with. Listen to the crowd after that announcement. It's a lot of fun to hear that kind of an energy off of an announcement. At the same time, a lot of this stuff sort of robs the organic nature of the crowd explosion that happens immediately after a play. Instead, we're getting now a lot of crowd eruptions that come after a decision.
8: Right.
7: It's a little odd.

0: Like, you know what's popping into mind? Remember when Wiggins dunked on Luka?
1: I was just thinking about that.
0: That's the one where it's like, that's great that you reviewed it. It's great that you got it right. But you kind of, you robbed the Warriors fan base of another Baron Davis moment.
1: Yeah.
0: Like that was going to be an explosion.
1: But the other thing you can look at is it kind of gives you a second chance to react, because today they score and you and Grandy and I, we all were going crazy. And then, it might be offside. And it's like, and then it's not,
0: Yeah.
1: So you do get a second celebration out
0: you
1: of
0: do,
1: it.
0: You do, you do. But the delayed reaction thing is not as cool. I'm sure the refs love it, because they've never get cheered like that before. You come out and make that announcement.
1: Well, at home,
0: 60,000 people go absolutely crazy. They're not cheering for you, but it sounds like they are. So that's probably fun, don't you think?
1: For sure, especially when you're able to, make that happen at home. And so, I mean, you give the home team the call. It's like, yeah, you're a hero.
0: I want to set the table for maybe a conversation that we'll have a little bit later, because it's almost higher or lower time. And I think Steiny is now far enough away from the station to where I can sort of say this, but it's also just setting the table maybe a little bit for next week as we get to the draft and everything. You and I were the ones that were first blessed with that commentary from Kevin O'Connor yesterday, where he kind of laid out the whole Kawhi Leonard of it all for the Warriors. And look, I just hear a lot of people sort of saying there's no way for the Warriors to even be fun next year. There's no way for, like, Steiny's take was like, even if you get Kawhi, that's boring. Kawhi's not an exciting player. And I'm thinking to myself, I get that Warrior basketball is in a little bit of a spot right now. The finances of it all, the age of it all of these controversial things, I get it. But I would suggest against the whole, like, bleep it sort of an attitude, to where there's no way anything good can happen. So it almost circles back to this whole get rid of Steph thing. And I really could not more firmly disagree with that. I don't know what they're going to do. I don't know what they're going to be able to do. But my brain doesn't ever go into an offseason when they've got four players on their roster right now. You're telling me that nothing could happen with the rest of those roster spots that's interesting to you and could maybe go well? Like nothing? I don't believe that.
1: And my whole thing is that if you have Steph Curry, number 30, which is today's number for higher or lower, like, it's going to be exciting no matter what. He's not playing 82, and he probably won't break his own mark for three-pointers made in a season. But when he's out there, he is exciting. He's not as good as he once was, but he still is box office. He's fun. He's exciting. So I'm with you in terms of that part of it. Now, if they get, LeBron and Kawhi and they re-sign Kristaps, if you want to do your dream scenario, they're still probably like the fourth best team in the West and maybe the seventh best team in the association. So they probably aren't going to get Larry, but I'm here for the ride.
0: Probably the same way we thought the Knicks were the sixth or seventh best team.
1: Right.
0: At the start of the playoffs.
1: Yeah, they were down 2-1 to Atlanta.
0: Yeah. And then they, like, never lost another game again, practically.
1: For a long time, yeah.
0: So
1: would have been cooler if they would have lost one more to the Spurs.
0: You want to do higher or lower?
1: Let's do higher or lower.
0: We can do higher or lower, Grandy. Let's go. It's about time you and I are both in the building at the same time.
1: And
2: it's been a while.
0: Yeah. Let's go.
1: And it is a Father's Day edition of Higher or Lower, with Father's Day allegedly coming up on Sunday. And it was 30 years ago today that Michael Jordan won the NBA Finals on Father's Day over the Sonics, and so I thought it'd be a perfect time to celebrate Father's Day by keying off of Michael Jordan in 30 years. It's time to meet our contestants, and we start this time in the other room because he's a defending champ, and he's the all-time winningest higher or lowerer 12 titles. It's Mark Grandy.
2: It's a beautiful Friday, Dibs. The U.S. men's national team got a win. It's a Friday, and I'm the defending champ, so it's going great over here.
1: Doesn't get much sweeter than that. You brought in pastries. Willard brought in pizza, and we will introduce Mark Willard here. 10 titles, and not here last time. Grandy got the win, but before that, you got your 10th. How you doing, Mark?
0: I'm doing great. I won't mention it's a Friday because Grandy already said that twice, but it is one of the

0: Top 3 days of the week. So glad to be here.
1: It's a phenomenal day, and our third contestant is a phenomenal guy. He's actually won twice, and you go 3 games back, and he got his second title. It is Steven Rizzotto.
2: Hi, Dan Dibley. Doing well. Excited to be here, and I'm ready to rock.
1: Let's do this.
0: There is the Bryce Eldridge of 95.7 The Game.
1: Yes,
0: he only got two, yep. But he's upward bullet.
1: A lot of upside.
0: Yeah.
1: It is higher or lower, and today's theme is the number 30. Michael Jordan, 30 years ago on Father's Day, won the NBA title. I'll give you 10 items. Our contestants will have to decide if it is higher or lower than 30. We start with the defending champ, Mark Grandy. Grandy, Ken Griffey Jr. hit his 500th career home run on Father's Day. What's the total number of regular season career triples he hit? Higher or lower than 30?
3: Career triples for Ken Griffey Jr.
1: Jr.
3: He was pretty quick, Dibs. I'm going to go higher.
1: Willard?
0: I'll concur. Higher.
1: Rizzotto?
2: I would also go higher.
1: It is, in fact, higher. Yep. 38. I was surprised at how low the number was. 38 triples in a 20-year career.
0: Yeah, he had the cookie-cutter dome of a home stadium.
1: And when you hit 600 home runs, it's hard to hit a lot of triples.
0: Yep. Going to be a ball kept going over the fence.
1: Point for everyone. We start with Grandy for number two. Higher or lower than 30, Grandy. Points scored by LeBron James on Father's Day in the Game 7 OT win over the Warriors.
3: I remember that game. It was a rock fight. I'm going to go lower, Dibs.
1: Willard?
0: As will I. Lower.
1: Rizzotto?
2: I'll say over. Higher.
1: It is, in fact, lower.
0: Uh-huh.
1: Draymond Green, leading scorer in the game.
0: Yeah, he had a bunch of threes.
1: LeBron had 27 in the victory, and it was a bit of a rock fight, but 27, nothing to sneeze at.
0: Kyrie.
1: Grandy, 2. Willard, 2. Rizzotto trailing with 1. We start with Grandy again. Higher or lower than 30 in honor of the 30-year anniversary of Jordan winning the title on Father's Day. Grandy, in thousands of dollars, the prize for Jack Nicklaus winning the 1962 U.S. Open on Father's Day.
3: In thousands of dollars. So was the prize for what year?
0: Was it more or less than
1: 1962.
3: Yeah, 30,000.
0: Was it more than $30,000?
3: I'm going to go higher than 30,000, Dibs.
1: Willard?
0: Higher.
1: Rizzotto?
2: I'll say lower.
1: This game is tied.
0: Oh,
1: 17,500 for Jack.
0: Man, that's not enough.
3: How much?
1: 17,500.
3: Oh,
1: it was his first major.
0: He was,
1: I believe, 20 years old. He was a pup, and he got it done over Arnold Palmer.
0: He should have joined LIV. Anyway, go ahead.
1: If I were John Miller, I would say it's tied at 2. We'll start with Rizzotto because he got the last one correct.
0: All three
1: contestants with 2. It's higher or lower than 30 in honor of 30 years since Michael Jordan won the title. Rizzotto, starting with you. Total number of days I had been a father when Father's Day arrived in 2001.
0: Oh.
2: So I have to know your daughter's birthday.
0: Oh, no. Wait, no. 2001,
2: Son's.
0: Rizzotto.
1: She's not 25.
0: She was like negative 23 in 2001 or something like that.
1: Higher or lower than 30, Rizzotto?
2: I'll go with higher.
1: Grandy?
3: Jeez. This is just a pure guess. I'll go opposite. I'll go lower.
1: Willard?
0: If Father's Day 2001, total number of days you'd been a father?
1: Correct.
0: Lower.
1: It is, in fact, lower.
0: Yeah.
3: Mm-hmm.
1: My son was born June 13th. Father's Day was the 17th. I had been a father for four days.
3: I remember we celebrated his birthday just a couple of days ago.
1: An emotional Father's Day with a 4-year-old. Rizzotto, you got to be better. Willard 3. Willard 3, Grandy 3, Rizzotto with 2. We will start with the defending champ. It's higher or lower, the number 30. Grandy, this goes to you. Total games played in the 1974 French Open Final when Bjorn Borg defeated Manuel Arantes to win his first Grand Slam.
3: 30 games. Not a 5-setter then, Dibs, in all likelihood. You know what? I'm going to go... Definitely not a 5-setter. Bjorn Borg. I'm going lower, Dibs.
1: Willard?
0: I'll go higher, Dibs.
1: Rizzotto?
2: I'll go higher, Dibs.
1: In fact, it was a 5-setter, but the final three sets were 6-0, 6-0, 6-1.
0: Oh, come on.
1: It's higher.
0: Oh, thank you.
1: Higher. 41.
3: Dang.
1: But the last three sets, he gave up one game, which would have been a total of 19 games, but the first two were an outright battle.
0: Wait, why did you say it wasn't a 5-7?

0: burned you.
1: My logic was I didn't know his opponent, so I figured Bjorn Borg maybe just won in straight sets, but he didn't.
2: I mean, Manuel Arantes was up to the task early. He was legging it early, and he couldn't pull through. We are five down, five to go, and Willard's in the lead with four. Grandy three, Risotto three. We'll go Willard, then Risotto here for item number six.
0: All right.
2: Higher or lower than 30? It's been 30 years since Jordan won the title on Father's Day. Willard, we start with you. Total number of birdies and eagles made by Tiger Woods when he won the 2000 U.S. Open at Pebble Beach by 13 shots.
0: I was there for that. I was like, okay, total number of birdies and eagles. Is there 13? Lower.
2: Risotto?
3: Higher.
2: Randy.
1: I think I got to stick with Willard here. Lower.
2: It is lower. Yeah. He won by 13.
1: Wow.
2: But I think he shot like 13 under.
0: He was like no bogeys. So yeah. Therefore, it's lower number of birdies.
2: The correct answer is 20.
0: Yeah.
2: So
0: yeah.
2: He actually had some bogeys.
0: I mean like very, very few bogeys. And I think none in the final round.
2: Right.
0: Yeah.
2: And he won by 13, but he didn't shoot 27 under.
0: Right.
2: Willard, five. Grandy, four. Risotto, three.
0: Got to be better.
2: And we've got four to go. We start with Willard. And it's another one he's going to know. I feel bad. Higher or lower than 30, Willard. Total points scored by New Zealand's rugby team on Father's Day in 1995 when they beat England.
0: Why did you say that I would know that?
2: Because it's a famous match.
0: I have no idea what you're even talking about. There's no such thing as a famous rugby match. I don't know the first thing about rugby.
2: Higher or lower than 30?
0: I need you to ask the question again. I got thrown off by you saying I was going to know this. What are you talking
2: Total
0: about?
2: Total points scored by New Zealand's rugby team on Father's Day in 1995 when they beat England.
0: Lower.
2: Grandy?
0: I don't even know how rugby works.
1: I was also thinking lower, but I kind of want to differentiate. We'll
0: you
1: do that
0: time.
1: Later. I'm going lower.
2: Risotto?
3: So high! Higher.
2: Thank you, Dave Fleming. You are correct, sir.
1: Ah.
2: They put 45 on England.
0: I don't even know how that works.
2: The victory. You get a try, and I think a try is worth six. And depending on where you score the try, then you get the kick.
0: You get a try? Like Super Bowl or try again?
2: It's called a try when you, like, and you can't just run in the end zone. You have to run in the end zone and put the ball on the ground.
0: What does Yoda think about
2: that? To earn a try. He says, I never watch rugby.
0: Yeah, okay. Anyway,
2: Willard, five. Risotto, four. Grandy, four. It's getting to be nip and tuck. We've got three to go. We start with Willard, then we go to Risotto. This is item number eight. Higher or lower than 30, Willard. Number of top 20 finishes in majors by Hale Irwin, who won the 1990 U.S. Open on Father's Day.
0: Number of top 10 finishes.
2: Top 20 finishes.
0: Top 20 finishes in majors.
2: Try to pay attention.
0: I'll go higher.
2: And Risotto?
3: I'll go lower.
2: And Grandy?
1: I'll go higher.
2: He's going with the golfer, and so he went with Willard, and he is correct.
0: Yeah.
2: Higher, 34. Top 20 finishes. I think we sleep on Hale Irwin and how good he was.
0: Yeah, great player.
2: And he won the U.S. Open.
0: And one of the best celebrations of a major win ever.
2: Yeah, no doubt.
0: Wait, yeah.
2: Anyway, 1990, he won the Open on Father's Day. It's Willard 6. It's Grandy 5. It's Risotto 4. We're down to the penultimate item, number 9 of 10. Willard, we start with you. Higher or lower than 30? In honor of Michael Jordan's 30th anniversary of winning the title. Number of states that preceded West Virginia, which became a state on this date in 1863. A little Dr. Seuss for you.
0: Number of states that preceded
2: correct
0: West Virginia and it became a state on what date?
2: I've already read it.
0: I know. I'm asking.
2: Yeah, you should know.
0: Like, did you say 1963?
2: No.
0: Say it again.
2: 1863.
0: Lower.
2: Grandy?
1: I guess I'm going to have to differentiate next round. I also think lower.
2: Risotto.
3: I definitely think higher.
2: You are definitely correct. It's higher. 34
1: what?
2: States. West Virginia is the 35th state in our union. Willard, 6.
0: Dormy. You guys are dormy. Take that. You're dormy.
2: Well, there's a tiebreaker. So
0: I know.
2: And for this
0: I didn't
2: one,
0: say I won.
2: For this one, you will write down on a piece of paper either higher or lower. Risotto, you're not going to write down a number now. You're going to write down higher or lower. This is the 10th and final item.
0: Uh-huh.
2: If Willard is wrong and one of you is right, we will go to a tiebreaker.
0: If Willard is right, the sucker's over.
2: The number is 30. Higher or lower than 30. Jim Bunning's age in years when he threw baseball's seventh perfect game on Father's Day in 1962. They will write down higher or lower.
1: His age?
2: His age?

0: in years, Jim Bunning threw baseball's seventh perfect game ever on Father's Day in 1962.
1: Nobody had an idea.
0: A certain age. It was either higher or lower than 30. This could possibly decide it. We will start with Steven Rizzotto and his two titles. Steven, what did you write down?
2: I'm holding up lower.
0: Okay. I can't see it.
1: It's true. No, I can confirm. It says lower.
0: Mark Grandy, what have you written down?
3: I wrote down an H for higher, Dibs.
0: And Mark Willard, what have you written down?
1: I wrote down higher, Dan.
3: Oh.
1: Yeah, Grandy, you're up.
0: Ladies and gentlemen, this game is
1: over.
0: Yeah! Mark Willard is the winner.
3: Dang it.
1: Eat it, Grandy.
0: Jim Bunning was 32.
1: Mm-hmm.
0: The tiebreaker, which I thought was interesting, what is the fewest number of days separating two perfect games? There have been 24 perfect games ever. What's the fewest number of days that separated two perfect games?
1: I feel like there was a year, probably like when we were baseball card age, maybe in the 90s, where there were a couple, maybe just about a month and a half apart.
0: So you would say 45 days?
1: Tom Browning. Does that ring a bell? Yeah, I'll go 40 days.
0: What do you think, Randy?
3: I was going to say something close to that, like 55, something like that. I think I remember a couple happening in 2012. Matt Cain was one of them.
0: And Rizzotto?
2: I would say 2012, too. Philip Humber had one. Matt Cain had one. So probably like 40.
1: I had Philip Humber not coming up on the show today. That was an upset. I had the same.
0: Yeah. You guys are really in your bag in every way except the correct answer. The correct answer is 20 days.
1: Okay.
3: Wow.
0: Dallas Braden and Roy Halladay.
1: Friend of the show.
0: 2010.
1: And rest in peace.
0: May 9th to May 29th. I thought that was just fascinating
1: because
0: there's only been 24. And the other possible tiebreaker was, how many perfect game throwers are in the Hall of Fame? And only seven.
1: Interesting.
0: Yeah.
1: Yeah.
0: And a couple, like Felix Hernandez might get there. He's trending, but like Matt Cain won't and the rest of it. Well, congratulations, Mark Willard.
1: Thank you.
0: 11th title, creeping closer to
1: Feels
0: the Grandy
1: good.
0: Man.
1: Yeah. Grandy, I got good news for you, though.
3: What's that?
1: I just won, but I don't think I'm going to be here on Friday for like another month and a half.
3: Yes.
0: Do you guys remember who threw the last
3: perfect game? Although Dibs also isn't here next Friday.
1: Exactly. Yeah, so. No, he'll do it from the hospital. Just ask him.
0: Domingo Germán, the last perfect game.
3: And Yankees versus the A's.
0: 2023. All right.
1: There you go.
0: Higher
1: or
0: lower.
1: Okay.
0: Enjoy.
1: Good job.
0: Yep.
1: All right. Hey, is that it? Is it just kind of a fait accompli for the Golden State Warriors? Have we given up on the idea of this being a decent or exciting team? We could take some calls on this. 888-957-9570 is the number. Valk's in action tonight. Good team in town. Minnesota Lynx, 7 o'clock. The game will be right here with Kevin Dana on 95.7 The Game. 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
0: Yeah, that's pre-hernia voice. Just wait until after the surgery.
3: Have you?
0: No. I know, it's just kind of a bit.
3: Have you done it before?
0: The hernia surgery?
3: Yeah, have you ever had a hernia surgery?
0: No, it's one of the few I haven't had.
3: Okay, it's fun.
0: This will be surgery number 6 for me, I think, career. Okay. So we're starting to stack them. A couple more planned, too.
3: Yeah, just don't laugh. Don't laugh.
0: Yeah.
3: No, that's no good. Don't laugh.
0: Yeah. The one kind of a positive in it is no heavy lifting. And my daughter's 30 pounds. And I asked, and she said, nah.
3: No, don't do that.
0: 2 weeks of, yeah.
3: Two weeks and actually forever avoid the really heavy lifting. Like, don't,
0: well, yeah.
3: Like, hire a mover if you ever move
0: already
3: again.
0: Already have.
3: Yeah.
0: The beauty of my marriage is that my wife is a lot stronger than me.
3: Oh.
0: Like, she's strong. Oh. Like, Christy strong. Like, I don't know if you and Christy have ever, like, done a lift off, but, like, lift, like, putting plates in the air.
3: Well, she's very, very toned, but I'm twice her size.
0: Right.
3: Pretty sure I could lift more than her.
0: I'd like to see it.
3: Yeah.
0: I mean, you're not.
3: Believe me, she still asks me to come, like, hey, will you, you know what I mean? Will you lift this? Will you take this? Well, whatever. Like, sure.
0: She's old fashioned.
3: Yeah. Well, that too.
0: But, yeah, when it comes to, like, lifting stuff around the house, like, I'll go ahead and, you know, let me hold the baby, because it's not my strength. Strength is not my strength. We all have strengths and weaknesses, and yeah.
3: No, listen, I'm a big believer in use all of the resources that you have available, and if for the next few weeks you've got the resource of, I can't lift a finger, then don't lift a finger. Just hang out. Take advantage of that bleep.
0: No doubt.
3: That's what we do in life. You know what I'm saying?
0: Well, I mean, health first and safety first.
3: Yeah,
0: so.
3: But like, yes, do right and take advantage of your resources.
0: Oh, yeah?
3: The best that you can. That's my stupid advice of the day. You know, yesterday I think we had intended to talk a little bit more about Anthony Slater's appearance on the morning show. He is as tapped in to the Warriors, I think, as any reporter out there, as a lot of you may know. And I keep getting more and more fascinated by a lot of the different pieces of this whole thing, the individuals involved, all of that. What I arrived at yesterday, which I think I took too long to get to it. I'd said some things that were similar, but I'm really a big fan of the idea of the Warriors trading Jimmy Butler's contract if they can. And I say that almost like no matter what the hell they get in return. Because to me, you're essentially trading nothing. So what you're getting in return is something. So that's why I got excited yesterday when Kevin O'Connor and Tom Haberstroh started talking about the idea of using Jimmy Butler's contract, and then also draft capital to get Kawhi Leonard. I don't like the draft capital part, but boy, do I like the Jimmy Butler part. And that's nothing against Jimmy, but Jimmy's 36 and he's hurt, and I just don't see him contributing much to the Warriors this year.
0: It's going
3: to
0: be hard based on all of the return to play timelines you look at, and I believe his surgery was February 8th, and so you look at a year, which would be February 8th again, which is right before the deadline, and that would be if things go well, and I have no idea how the rehab is going, but I do know that the older you get, the harder it is to rehab and return, and so odds are you probably won't see him until at least January, more likely February, so what kind of a team are you at that point? Probably not a high-level top four seed in the West, and so if that's the calculus, you may have to make a move between now and Tuesday or now and the start of the year.
3: So here's what Slate said yesterday about Jimmy Butler. This from the Morning Roast.
4: I think it's very contingent on his rehab, right? You know, can he get back by December, January, February? By the deadline, does he look really good? What type of, how do the Warriors look? Are they going to hit the eject button on the era by February? Might we know that? Or is the season going better than expected? And Jimmy's either going to be a really big, you know, rotational upgrade if he looks good, or trade chip. And then by the time extension eligibility date, February,

0: that's right around the trade deadline. Like, that'll obviously be a time I think his future in a lot of ways we'll know a lot more about. But at this point, like, Jimmy knows he's just got to get his knee right. That's like the next several months is about that.
1: So Slate's sort of like, he makes reference to the trade deadline, and I get that, but I'm much more interested in this offseason. And I think it's a completely fair question if you're listening to us right now to say, why would another team want Jimmy Butler's contract? To me, maybe they won't, but the answer would be A, it's a lot of money that's expiring, and B, you attach draft capital to it. And I'm in favor of that. I'm not necessarily saying the 11th pick, but that is a big, juicy pick. And the Warriors, I'm sure, would love to make the pick, and I would too, but at the very, very same time, I'm looking at this going, boy, if that's what you have to give up to turn Jimmy Butler into an actual basketball thing, I'm going to take a hard, hard look at that.
2: Well, you have to. And if you're the Clippers and you're looking at, okay, we're going to get Pods and Jimmy's contract and probably no Jimmy at all, and we're going to get a pick. If you're going to get a pick from the Warriors, a bird in the hand is worth two in the bush. In other words, you'd rather have the 11th pick, a lottery pick, in this draft that's a deep draft, as opposed to, all right, we'll give you Kawhi Leonard, knowing full well that you're going to be better than if you didn't have Kawhi. So the Clippers give you Kawhi, and they'll take next year's pick for the Warriors. Well, the Warriors might be a playoff team. So you gave them Kawhi. You didn't take this year's pick, knowing that you'd get next year's pick and maybe another one in the future. But that pick next year might be 21 in a draft that's not nearly as deep. So if I'm the Clippers, I'm saying it starts with this year's 11th overall pick. Yeah, we're taking Jimmy, but we're going to take the 11th, and then we're going to take Jimmy, and then we're also going to take Pods and maybe something else.
1: And the reference that you're making, let's let everybody hear this. This comes from the Kevin O'Connor Show via Yahoo. Here's what O'Connor said yesterday when talking Clips and Warriors.
3: It is a no-brainer for the Warriors to try to flip that Jimmy Butler contract. He's expiring, coming off a torn ACL, into Kawhi Leonard. It's an upgrade for your team in the short term. It's an upgrade, period, considering that Jimmy Butler is an inferior player to Kawhi Leonard. And so for the Warriors, it makes total sense, depending on obviously what else you're having to give up on top of the 11th pick. I'd imagine the Clippers would probably want Brandon Podziemski, something like that, in return in the deal as well. Pods is going to be a restricted free agent in 1 year from now as well. And so, like, if it's Kawhi Leonard and I don't know, like Derrick Jones Jr. to the Warriors for 11 Butler Pods, something along those lines, like that makes a lot of sense to me from the Clippers side of things to get that value. You can get a really high level prospect with the 11th pick this year.
1: I know people don't want to stay old. Mike Dunleavy was asked about this in a number of different ways the other day. Here's a piece of what he said.
4: Yeah, I mean, I think we got to look at it. It's a sliding scale of it. We're okay with it. We're going to get older. I mean, frankly, it's not the best thing, but if it's going to make us better, like significantly better, I think we have to look at that because that's really our thought process and job right now is to make this team better. So if it means doing older, then we'll do it unless. Pretty unlikely. Like, there's only so many guys I feel like we could bring in that are older. I mean, we've got some guys on the back end of it already. And to add to that, there'd definitely be some risk, but maybe there's a situation we do that and go for it. Yeah, I mean, we'd obviously prefer to get younger.
1: Yeah, you know what's funny though about that answer? And think about this deal, and I think people would go, "Oh my gosh, I could bring in Kawhi and give up the draft pick. That's getting older." No, it's not
2: Well,
1: really.
2: from Jimmy to Kawhi, you get younger.
1: Younger.
2: But from Pods to Derrick Jones Jr., you get older.
1: Yeah, but that's okay.
2: And they're
1: I
2: both
1: mean, the,
2: short of 30.
1: yeah, they're, exactly. Like again, I love that sound clip because it's the only time you heard Mike Dunleavy say what I think is urgent for Warrior fans right now, and that is that he admits that this offseason their job is to make the team better. That's one of the few times he sort of admitted that. Every time he's spoken publicly the last couple of months, when you ask him about making the roster better, he starts talking about how, no, the first thing we need to do is have the players who are already here play better. They need to turn the ball over less. And I get why he's doing that. It's an under-promise type of a maneuver by him, but it's also, it's a cop-out. It's a